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4: 5-0 Giants into the top of the third. Devers leads it off with the Giants. Folks, get Wi-Fi so reliable it never gets caught looking. At one price for the next 5 years and same-day Wi-Fi. Xfinity, imagine that. Devers had an RBI double back in the first inning, put the Giants on the board early. First pitch misses high, 1-0, 0 strikes. Devers has been a Giant for right at a year. Just a little bit over a year. Here's the 1-0 pitch. And Devers takes the ball outside. That was last June that he was shipped from Boston to San Francisco. He's leading the league in doubles. That double he hit in the first inning is 22nd double of the year. He's led the league in doubles once in his career back in 2019. 2-0 pitch misses outside, 3-0. He spent 9 seasons with the Red Sox. And he takes a strike on the inside corner. He's a guy who could be moved again, depending on what things look like over the next 4 or 5 weeks for the Giants. 3-1 to Devers. Yeah, that misses low, ball four. Leadoff walk for the second time in this game. Third walk of the game allowed by Richie.
5: Yeah, he's got to figure something out here, right? This is the second game of essentially a doubleheader. And I know you saved a lot of your horses for the back end of this game, but you don't want those guys throwing multiple innings.
4: Yeah, still need some length out of him. Jung Hoo Lee takes a first pitch curveball for a called strike. Lee, 27 years old, from Nagoya, Japan. There's the 0-1 pitch on the way to the left-handed hitting Lee. That'll be fouled off. Well, from Japan, wears number 51. You probably don't have to wonder too hard why he wears 51. Well, obviously, grew up idolizing Ichiro. And that was the number worn by Ichiro Suzuki. Oh, and 2 on Jung Hoo Lee. Richie fires. Well, that slap foul over by the Braves dugout.
5: I was reading about Lee. He was born in Japan because his dad was playing in the Japanese Baseball League. And that's pretty cool. You think about him growing up there, idolizing Ichiro. And
4: yeah.
5: You can see it a lot in his swing and how he plays the game.
4: 0-2 pitch. Low it inside, almost hit him. It dribbles back behind Leon and down to second base for Devers. So now he's in scoring position with no one out. Yeah, his dad, Jung Bom Lee, was a 13-time KBO All-Star as he played in Korea in the 2006 World Baseball Classic. He was with the Korean team in 06. There's the 1-2 pitch and a ground ball up the first baseline and foul. And his dad, a 13-time All-Star in the KBO. In 1994, he was the league MVP. And in 93, the Korean Series MVP after he batted 310 and led his team to the championship. And he earned a nickname when he was playing, Son of the Wind. Here's the 1-2 pitch on the way to Jung Hoo Lee. And it comes up and in check's wing, it's fouled off. So his dad earned the nickname Son of the Wind. And when Jung Hoo Lee had his introductory press conference with the Giants, he called himself grandson of the wind. I like that. 1-2 on Jung-Hoo Lee. Here's the 1-2 in the air to left field. Eli White to his right towards the line, and he slides and makes a great catch. Went across the line, smeared the chalk deep down the line on that feet-first slide into foul ground. And a wonderful pursuit and grab by White, and that'll be our Truist play of the game. 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One out for Willie Adames. He is homered in this game. 5-0 Giants in the top of the third. Richie back to work and shows him a first pitch curveball, which finds its mark. Adames with a homer in his last at bat of game one and a homer in his first at bat of game two. Well, one swung on, found back, 0-2. Like I mentioned, we'll see these Giants again in about a week and a half, a little bit over a week. See them next week, the following weekend in San Francisco. Wrap up this homestand this weekend, then head to San Diego, then San Francisco. 2-2 Adames. There's a liner out to short, taken on one bounce by Mateo. He cuts over to Riley, and they get the runner. Devers took off on the one hopper out the shortstop. And Mateo, very heads up, just gunned over there to Riley, and they take out Devers.
5: Heads up play there. You'll take that all day. Base running mistake by Devers.
4: Good tag by Riley.
5: I think he might have got him in a sensitive bits there. I thought Devers was disappointed, but I think he was hurting.
4: He had to make sure that he got him. There's a fly ball to left field off the bat of Schmidt. Eli White, Mauricio Dubon in the neighborhood, and that'll be Eli's ball. Fly out to left field, and that ends the top of the third inning. So a zero hung up on the board. We go to the bottom of the third, 5-0 Giants.
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4: Drake Baldwin leads it off with the Braves in the bottom of the third inning, trailing the Giants 5-0 here in Atlanta. Carson whizzing on. First pitch strike, got a fastball over. He's got to feel comfortable right now. Leading 5-0, he's limited the Braves to two hits, and the Braves have had two opportunities with runners at second and third, have not been able to score yet. 0-1 to Baldwin, fouled off, nothing and two. And Darren, that really falls in line with what we mentioned with that runners in scoring position number an inning or so ago. Braves here lately have two runs or fewer in three of these last six games, and You don't have to be a baseball savant to know you just don't win too many games when you're scoring two or fewer runs. There's the 0-2 pitch on the way to Drake Baldwin. There's a called third strike fastball right there at 93.
5: That's now five straight strikeouts for Baldwin going back to game one. It's hard to hit at this level. I don't care who you are. If you don't see it for a month, you're going to struggle a little bit when you come back.
4: Understandable. One out for Matt Olson. 0-1 on the fly out to left field. And he'll bounce one to first, taking on two big kangaroo hops to Bryce Eldridge. And the first baseman steps on the bag and two very quick outs. 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Two down in the bottom of the third. It's 5-0 Giants. Ozzie Albee singled and reached to second base on a wild pitch in the first inning, was left stranded there. Ball a little bit low.
5: You're talking about that runners in scoring position number. For me, that's the canary in the coal mine for offense production, unless you're hitting a bunch of home runs or a bunch of extra base hits.
4: 1-0 is outside.
5: Which the Braves haven't been doing recently. So now you're playing station to station, and you have to succeed in those opportunities that you get, especially with two outs and runners in scoring position.
4: Yeah, the Braves now 8 for their last 47 with runners in scoring position. And Ozzie with a fly ball to left. Casey Schmidt coming in, looking skyward, slows, makes the catch, and a very swift bottom of the third inning put together by Carson Wisenhunt. It's his best inning of the game. We go to the top of the fourth inning, 5-0 Giants.
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4: Braves trailing 5-0 as the action transfers to the top of the fourth inning. It'll be Gilbert, Haas, and Arraez. 8-9-1 of the order for San Francisco. Alongside Darren O'Day and our producer-engineer Jonathan Chadwick, Ben Ingram here with you. Nice night for a ball game, really good crowd, but just need the bats to crank it up, climb back into this thing. J.R. Ritchie put a zero up on the board in the top of the third, but gave up a run in the first and two in the fourth, and trailing 5-0. Drew Gilbert takes a called strike. Gilbert reached on a fielder's choice, was caught stealing in the second inning. Gilbert, 25 years old. Left-handed hitter all the way. Here's the 0-1 pitch. And he's going to swing and hit a looper to right field. Coming in and sliding to make the catch, Mike Yastrzemski. Had a good read on that, darting straight in. Hit the deck at the right time with the feet first slide, one away. One out. for Eric Haas. 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There's the pitch on the way to Eric Haas. And a ball that misses there. 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Haas takes a ball outside.
5: You ever have any of those reads pop up in your dreams?
4: In the dreams, no, but sometimes it just jump into my mind.
5: Yeah.
4: There's the 2-0 pitch. And a chopper to short, taken on two hops by Mateo Chestai. Sends it over. And two down. Do you have dreams of me doing the reads?
5: No. Oh yeah, buddy. No, but I do have dreams about I can't figure out how many outs there are in the inning. And I'm supposed to be talking, which we both know you do most of the heavy lifting here. And so when I got to talk, I got to know. And for some reason in my dreams, I always forget how many outs there are. And that just made me think.
4: Yeah.
5: I wonder if he ever thinks about messing up reads.
4: There's a ball outside. I probably will now. You just put it into my memory bank.
5: There we go.
4: But my, I don't want to say dreams because they're not dreams. They're nightmares when it comes to work. It's the same two or three issues every time. Here's the 1-0 pitch. Arise takes a ball. Either I can't get to the game. The game has started, and I just can't get there. For whether it gets second inning, third inning, and I'm just running very late. I just can't get to the ballpark. Or the game starts. Here's the 2-0. Ball low and inside. And I start moving my mouth, and nothing comes out. And I'm trying to speak, and nothing's happening. Probably because I'm trying to speak in the actual dream.
5: Yeah.
4: And you're not actually audibly talking, and therefore nothing's coming out. There's the 3-0 pitch. There's a called strike. Or, similar to yours, I don't know what the score is, and I can't find it anywhere.
5: That's the same thing I have.
4: And I'm looking all over the ballpark. I'm looking everywhere I normally look, and there's no score. There's a called strike. I'm looking at my book, and maybe my book's not even there, and I just have no idea what the score is. Those are the three recurring dreams I'll have. There's the 3-2 to Luis Arraez, and that's fouled back. And I'd say the frequency of those things is significantly higher right before spring training.
5: Okay.
4: So it's like I know I'm about to start.
5: Yeah.
4: And maybe there's a little bit of anxiety that expresses itself through the dream world.
5: Yeah, if you still got it. Yeah, that your subconscious, it's powerful when you're sleeping.
4: 3-2 pitch. And Arraez pops it up. Should be harmless. Into left field. Mateo and White both there. And that's Eli's ball. He makes the catch and dodges Jorge Mateo, who is a long way from home to be out there. So it's a 1-2-3 fourth. We go to the bottom of the inning, 5-0 Giants.
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4: Ben Darren and Jay Jad with you. 5-0 Giants into the bottom of the fourth inning. Austin Riley to lead off for the Braves. Carson Wisenhunt's first pitch finds its mark. Got a fastball over. Austin Riley over one with a fly out to center field. Lefty Wisenhunt looking into his target, Eric Haas. Well, one low and outside. 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Keep that car clean. Here's the 2-1 pitch on the way to Austin Riley. And Austin strokes it up the middle, base hit into left center field. Turn that changeup around. That was a good swing. Leadoff single for the Braves here in the fourth.
5: I went down and dug out a changeup at the bottom of the zone. Love to see that. Had a big hit in game one, a double. Another line drive there for Riley.
4: Getting the leadoff man on hasn't been a problem. Braves had the leadoff man on in the first inning and the second inning. And in both frames, left runner stranded at second and third. Trying to break through here in the fourth inning. Eli White takes a ball in second. Correction. Called strike, beg your pardon, on the inside corner. 0-1 on Eli. He singled in the second inning. He was that leadoff man in the second. 0-1 off the plate, 1-1. You're talking about dreams at the top of the inning. Do you ever have any dreams that you're still playing or anything related to your playing days?
5: Not anymore. I don't.
4: You're so retired. It's done.
5: I've done enough worrying for one career.
4: 1-1 sent foul.
5: Now, when I played all the time, I mean all the time, and that was these guys getting the playoffs, and the hardest part for me in the playoffs was sleeping, getting a good night's sleep, recovering. Because, you know, you ignore your worries or your anxiety the whole day by staying busy, and then you lay down and they all come, you know, screaming back at you.
4: Yeah. 1-2. And White with a chopper to the left side. Adames has it to second. There's one. Arise to first, and they won't get Eli. Uses that speed to stay out of the double play. Fielder's choice, one down. Joe told me one time that he still has dreams to this day that he's playing, and the team is about to go back into the field to play defense, and he can't find his glove anywhere. And that always fascinated me because, you know, Joe's been on the broadcasting side of things for 35, 40 years.
5: Actually, I take that back. I did have a baseball dream, but it was me hitting a double in the right center gap and rounding first and my helmet flying off as I, you know, jogged into second.
4: Now, that's a dream.
5: It's an unrealized dream. I think that's why it's hanging around.
4: Sounds like Moonlight Graham and Field of Dreams. We're supposed to come back and hit that triple in one big-legged bat. Check swing on Mateo in his first pitch. Nothing in one. 5-0 Giants. And Mateo hits into the air to right field. Jung-Hoo Lee comes in, makes a chest-high catch. Back to first base for Eli White. Two down for Mike Yastrzemski. He is one of a handful of Braves who have Giants connections. Of course, Yastrzemski came up as a Giant. Made his debut there and played six seasons there. Dominic Smith spent some time with the Giants. Mauricio Dubon spent some time with the Giants. And Yaz takes a ball low. And to go a little bit further, Braves bullpen coach J.P. Martinez was San Francisco's pitching coach last year and was their assistant pitching coach in the years prior. And also Braves first base coach Antoine Richardson held that same position for the Giants. 1-0 pitch popped up towards left field. Casey Schmidt is there. This will be a can of corn for him. And there's the third out. So the Braves had a leadoff single, and that's that. They strand a runner. We go to the top of the fifth. 5-0 Giants.
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4: Giants 5, Braves nothing into the top of the fifth inning. This is game 2 of what adds up to be a doubleheader. We started game 1 last night, rained out after the top of the second, resumed that game today, and the Giants won that game 7-2 over the Braves. And this is game 2, and the Giants had a 4-run second inning after scoring one in the first and have a 5-0 lead. Bryce Eldridge takes a ball outside. Take a look around the Saia out-of-town scoreboard in a moment. Those scores delivered to you by Saia, the official freight carrier of the Atlanta Braves. Already 7 other finals around Major League Baseball. Ball low and inside, including the Phillies losing at home to the Marlins today 12-4. So it hasn't gone well here in Atlanta versus the Giants, but at least the Phillies were defeated. Nats lost to the Royals 6-2. 2-0 pitch to deep center. Mauricio Dubon drifting, still drifting. He's to the wall, and he is there. Circles off his route, makes the catch out and buried deep left center. One down.
5: J.R. Richie got away with one there. That was a 2-0 fastball right down the middle. We'll take a little luck. I think we deserve some.
4: Man, no kidding. And not just on the field, with the maybe the weather as well. Mm-hmm. Some of the travel here lately. Here's Matt Chapman. Chapman takes a front door curveball for a ball, 1-0. Also, the Mets defeated the Reds 9-1. So there's a glance around some of the finals in our division today. A lot of day baseball around Major League Baseball today. Chapman takes a called strike. Good-looking slider.
5: You mentioned that weather. I'm excited about our trip out to California.
4: Me too.
5: Especially Southern California. Almost guaranteed no rain for a few days.
4: Tell you what you'll get out of that. 1-1 is fouled off. Exactly what we were talking about in our open. Just some normalcy.
5: Yep.
4: Just consecutive days where you feel like the players are hitting their routine and mm-hmm. are unbothered by weather and things of that nature. Those are two places where I feel like pitchers really enjoy pitching. Here's the 1-2 pitch. And Chapman takes ball low and outside. I've had various infielders tell me that their favorite infield or one of their top two or three favorite infields is the one in San Diego.
5: Yeah, I could see that. Perfect weather for growing grass. Same climate. Pretty much every day.
4: 2-2 and Chapman waves and misses at a changeup. Strikeout number 3 for J.R. Richie and 2 down in the fifth inning. Dansby Swanson actually told me that. We were out there one year when he was still a Brave, and I said, where does this place rank infield-wise? He said, it's my favorite, hands down.
5: Huh. Wasn't Truist?
4: Wasn't Truist.
5: Ask that in jest. He used to complain about the infield every day. He did not care for it here.
4: 2 down for Devers, 5-0 in favor of the Giants. Devers fouls it off.
5: It's funny. You ask an infielder about the surface on a playing field, and you better be ready for a long discussion because they love to talk about it.
4: Yeah. I've heard players say really good things about the Citi Field infield in New York.
5: Oh, really?
4: There's the 0-1 pitch. Devers swings and misses, which caught me by surprise. Just wasn't expecting that to be one of the answers.
5: Agreed. I will say that the mounds on both New York teams are some of the best in the league. They do a great job up there.
4: Oh, to the Devers. Low and inside, almost hit him in the back foot. 1-2. I feel like infielders and pitchers all love Seattle.
5: Mm-hmm.
4: I know pitchers certainly do. And I'm sure pitchers love pitching in San Francisco with the pitcher-friendly dimensions there. Here's the 1-2 pitch to Devers. Check swing. Looked like a good pitch. This will be challenged by Leon. Well, he definitely didn't go, but I thought it was a good enough pitch. So did Sandy.
5: Yeah, I think that's strike three.
4: Verdict says that is strike three. And that's a 1-2-3 top of the fifth inning. Nice job by Richie. We're halfway home. We're off to the bottom of the fifth inning. 5-0 Giants.
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4: Giants 5, Braves nothing. 9-1-2 coming up for the Braves in the...
5: Between starts to think about your start. And you make so much of it. You have all these plans and you get out there and then you really, your body has to work independent of your mind.
4: 1-2 to Sandy, misses high.
5: And so you, I don't want to say you overthink it, but to me, that's what it looks like for, with JR. He's just got such good stuff. He needs to just attack hitters and not get into disadvantage counts. And you can see how he pitches well later in the game.
4: 2-2 low and away, 3-2.
5: You know, once the adrenaline is worn off and he has good feel for his body and where his hand's at and when he's releasing the ball, he sailed through those last two innings. Third one was okay. Fourth and fifth were great.
4: Here's the payoff pitch. And Leon guides it to the left side. Backhanded and shallow left by Adamas. Throws over, bounces the throw. That's in time of the out. One down here in the fifth inning. So with what you're saying, that makes a little sense given the success in his last outing because he didn't have to think about it.
5: Correct. And, you know, Spencer Strider got hurt. They caught on in the bullpen. JR just got caught up that day. Didn't have any time to think about it. Just get out there and pitch. And he pitched great. And that's part of the learning curve of pitching at this level is not overthinking it.
4: One out for Dubon. That'll be a sent foul. Does that just come with repetitions?
5: Yes, and I don't know JR at all, but I'm guessing he's pretty intelligent. And guys who, if you're pretty smart, you tend to be on the overthinking side. Sometimes it's better to just be dumb and not worry about anything.
4: Here's the 0-1 pitch. That bounced up there, 1-1. Well, in the limited time I've been around JR, The thing that stands out the most to me, to back up what you're saying about his level of intelligence, I don't know that I've been around a rookie pitcher who is so willing to talk and is as open as he is. And, and it's been very refreshing. Here's the 1-1 pitch on the way. And Dubon fouls it back. And understandable. Look, you come up if you're a young guy and, I mean, you're wide-eyed and looking around and you're just trying to stay out of everybody's way, be quiet, be where you're supposed to be. And not to say that he's been disrupted by any means. Not saying that. Mm-hmm. But you chat with him, and he is so well-spoken. And

0: tells you exactly what he thinks. 1-2 is fouled back. And it's got to be difficult, I'm sure, for a young player to really put his thoughts out there and his experiences and really tell you in great detail what he's going through and what he's experienced. And he's been terrific at doing that. He's a good communicator. One, two to Dubon. And he hits it hard. High in the air to deep left. Schmidt going to go back to the track. He's at the wall and has room. Makes the catch right up against the Quikrete side. Two down in the fifth. That's the second time Dubon has hit one hard and left it just shy of the wall.
1: Yeah, if any of Dubon's teammates hit two warning track fly balls, he'd be doing push-ups on the top step of the dugout, telling them to get stronger. I hope somebody is going to return the favor for him.
0: 5-0 Giants, bottom of the fifth. Two down for Drake Baldwin. First pitch, ball low.
1: And just finishing up on JR, I only know that because I did the exact same thing.
0: Yeah.
1: And I went through the same stuff and had to learn to fight that and get past it.
0: Baldwin smokes it foul on the right field line into the seats. That's part of the process for just about anybody.
1: It is. Yeah, I mean, unless you're really dumb, that helps a lot. And I'm not joking. The guys that just don't worry about much can be very successful at this level because it's just baseball like it's been their whole life.
0: At that point, you've got to be tough. Here's a 1-1 pitch. That bounced up there. 56-footer. Barely made it to the dirt. Folks, you ever wonder what a home run tastes like? It's a little peppery, a little tangy. It's a lot like the original Louisiana hot sauce, the official hot sauce of the Atlanta Braves. It's Louisiana Hot. Buy you some. 5-0 Giants, bottom of the fifth inning, trying to find a way to put a dent in the line of Carson Wisenhunt, who's making his season debut. This left-hander kicks and brings a 2-1 pitch. Baldwin a check swing, the appeal. And third base umpire John Bacon says that he did not go. Wisenhunt shakes his catcher once, now nods. 3-1, and a soft comebacker right back to the mound. That's taken by Wisenhunt. Lobs over to the bag, and it's a 1-2-3 fifth for this 25-year-old left-hander. We've completed five. We go to the top of the sixth inning, 5-0 Giants.
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1: Giants leading 5-0 as we head into the top half of the sixth inning. J.R. Ritchie, as anticipated, finished after 5 innings pitched. 5 hits, 5 earned, 3 walks, 4 strikeouts. Unfortunately, 3 of those 5 hits were home runs. Carlos Carrasco comes on to relieve him. The 39-year-old right-hander is a grizzled veteran of 17 major league seasons. This will be his sixth appearance, just recalled today. after Molina went down after game one.
0: Jung-Hoo Lee, the first batter. He swings and fouls it off. Little breeze in from right center, as it has been the entire day. Clear skies, just a few very small clouds passing by. Kind of like a little parade of clouds moving right to left out in the distance. 5-0 Giants in the sixth. And the pitch on the way. Hard hit ground ball to second. Backhand pick by Ozzie Albies. Throws over to Matt Olson, one down. Napa is a proud partner of your Atlanta Braves. With America's largest network of parts and care, Napa has all the bases covered when it comes to your ride. Well, the line for Richie is not one he'll be thrilled with. Five innings, as you mentioned, five runs, five hits. But if you're looking for a place where you can find a positive, I'd say he finished on the uptick. It was a positive way to finish. And figured a few things out those last two innings. Willie Adames takes a called strike, and maybe that's something he can build on.
1: Yeah, certainly. And that's what it's about, right? Is failure is the best way to learn. And I wouldn't call what he did today failure, but there's little parts of it that he can learn from.
0: A one to Adames pulled foul.
1: And that's the guys that can just come up here and dominate are few and far between. So most mortals have to learn along the way and struggle a little bit to get to those high points.
0: Yeah, you only have a few guys similar to, think about when Steven Strasburg came up,
1: yeah,
0: or what you're seeing right now in Pittsburgh. 0-2 pitch, check swing, tapper out there towards first base. Olson has it, flips to the bag. There is Carrasco, two down.
1: Spencer Strider, you know, I was there with Spencer's rookie year, and it's like, who is this kid?
0: Yeah.
1: And he just was blowing hitters away, and you could see that he was destined for the rotation. He started in the bullpen with us and very quickly found out he was too good to be with us and went to the rotation. But guys like that, you just don't find many of them.
0: Sure. They're generational talents.
1: That's right.
0: I mean, that's why Skeens went one overall, and they mm-hmm. knew he was a guy like that. But for the most part, even some of the best come up, and you got to figure it out and learn how to win. Yeah. Sometimes learning how to win, you got to get roughed up a bit. Two outs for Casey Schmidt. Check swing. He did go 0-1.
1: And when you say Skeens, I think Scooble, who's
0: yeah.
1: the exact opposite.
0: Yeah.
1: He didn't have success right away and had to figure out who he was, and now is, you know, best pitcher on the planet.
0: Oh, one hard hit ball fouled on the left field line. I know the example that so many people have used around here for so long, Tom Glavine, 1988, led the league in losses, had 17 losses.
1: That's right.
0: And an ERA over 4.5. And then it was just three seasons later, he was a 20-game winner. That's part of that process. 0-2 to Schmidt, low and outside.
1: Smoltz much the same way.
0: Mm-hmm. 5-0 Giants, top of the sixth inning. 1-2 from Carrasco. Missed low that time with a sinker. In the bottom of the inning, Braves will have 3-4-5 coming up. Olson, Albies, and Riley. Two-two. Carved him up. Swung on and missed at a slider. And it's a 1-2-3-6. So for the last three innings, the Braves have kept them quiet. Got to get the bats going and find a way to get back into this game. We go to the bottom of the sixth inning, 5-0 Giants.
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4: Matt Olson digging into the box as he leads it off for the Braves at the bottom of the sixth inning, trailing 5-0. Olson takes a first pitch strike from Carson Wisenhunt. What have you thought about him tonight? He's been impressive.
5: He has. You know, Braves had a chance to get him there early in the game, and since then he's really settled in. That five-run cushion has helped him a lot.
4: Here's his 76th pitch of the game. That misses outside. 46 strikes. He has two strikeouts, two walks, a lot of contact, but defense has played well behind him. 1-1 pitch. Olson is able to flip it down the left field line and beat the defense. That'll be a base hit for Olson. Third baseman Matt Chapman was a long way off the line, and Olson just squirted it off the end of the bat down the left field line and a leadoff single.
5: Yeah, you mentioned lots of contact, and yes, that's what, the fourth hit, and they've all been singles?
4: Right.
5: And you can live with singles, right? You got to limit the extra base hits and the big damage, the home runs.
4: That's Matt's first hit in the night's game and his second of the series. Here's Ozzie Albies. Takes a ball inside, almost unbuckled his belt with that fastball in. This is the Georgia Lottery home run jackpot inning. And if the Braves hit a homer here in the bottom of the sixth inning, our contestant Scott Prah in Athens, Georgia, win $2,650. Scott, I hope I'm saying your last name right. P-R-A-H. 1-0 pitch. And Ozzie sends it into left field. That's down for a base hit. Turns on a fastball. Back-to-back singles for the Braves. Runners at first and second. And no one out for Austin Riley. Folks, if you'd like to enter for your chance to win at least $1,000 from the Georgia Lottery, visit 680thefan.com/GA Lottery. Georgia Lottery today could be the day. So we're pulling for Scott Prah in Athens. JT Brubaker is a right-hander. He's up and tossing now in the bullpen for the Giants.
5: I think you said that last name correctly, because that's how my sons address me. Bra. It's like, hey, dude, you're 8. Stop calling me Bra. I'm your dad.
4: Sounds like Zoolander. Not your bra. Yeah, it's Scott Prah with a P. Pitching coach is named Justin Message. And he just delivered the message out there to the pitcher, Wisenhunt. His last name is spelled M-E-C-C-A-G-E, pronounced Message. Meanwhile, Brubaker tossing in the bullpen, and Wisenhunt on the mound. We're going through some last names here in the sixth inning. First pitch to Riley, and he swings and misses. Five nothing Giants. Austin Riley, singled in the fourth inning, also a fly out to center field. 0-1 pitch. Low and outside with a changeup. 1-1. Wisenhunt at 81 pitches. Showed Riley back-to-back changeups. Runners take their leads at first and second. 1-1 pitch, low and away with a fastball. 2-1. Riley Riley with that double in.

0: game one. Could come in handy right here. 2-1 pitch. Way outside, 3-1. Favorable count for Riley. This rookie pitcher up to 83 pitches and facing some adversity for the first time in a few innings. Braves trying to strike right here. The 3-1. Swung on to the ground ball in the hole. Pass Adames. And a base hit into left field. Olsen around third. Here comes the throw out of left. It's late and cut off, and a run scores. And there's the base hit you're looking for, with runners in scoring position. Hopefully that opens the floodgates. Three straight singles here in the sixth inning from Olsen, Albies, and Riley. And the Braves produce a run.
1: Another good job by Riley staying back on that changeup, hitting it hard enough to sneak it through the six hole.
0: Braves had not scored a run in 13 straight innings, and they finally break through, and they will bounce Wisenhunt out of the game. So the Giants make the Arrow Exterminators call to the bullpen. 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It's a 5-1 game as we step aside.
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1: We're at the bottom of the sixth. Giants leading it 5-1. Braves bat silent for five innings, but three consecutive singles by Olsen, Albies, and Riley plate their first run of the game. And also chase Carson Wisenhunt out of the game. On to relieve him, 32-year-old right-hander JT Brubaker, pitched collegially at Akron, did spend some time with the Pirates this year pitching for the Giants, has been in 24 games thus far, has an even ERA of 3.0.
0: Wisenhunt gave up just three hits in the first five innings, and then gave up three consecutive here in the sixth inning. So first and second, no one out for Eli White. First pitch to Eli, taken for a ball high. At the quarters, Eldridge and Chapman were in, anticipating a bunt. Eli with a single and a fielder's choice in this game. Batting .235 on the season, facing the right-hander Brubaker. 1-0 pitch, outside 2-0. Chance to get back into this one. Braves have out-hit the Giants 6-5. The Giants did a ton of damage with the long ball in the second inning. They had three homers that inning. Trailing 5-1. Jorge Mateo on deck. 2-0 pitch, nibbling for the corner, didn't get it. This will be challenged by Eric Haas. Pretty close. Result of the ABS is a strike.
1: Wow.
0: By the slimmest of margins. And just a sliver of that baseball touched the zone. And it goes from a 3-0 count to a 2-1 count on Eli White. Riley at first, Albies at second, no one out. 2-1. That's low ball 3. Brubaker thrust right into the action, and he's fallen behind. Now for Eli, looking to find the perfect pitch and barrel it. If it's not there, maybe he lets it go and earns a walk. Brubaker's 3-1. He swings and misses. That was right there, belt high with a sinker.
1: Yeah, you like that? Aggressive swing, 3-1. And a good spot for Eli to do damage. Just missed it by a touch.
0: Eli requests time, backs out of there. Digs back in, holding the bat with the bright red batting gloves. Waiting on the right-hander. 3-2. Swung on, fouled off. Let's pause 10 seconds for station ID on the Braves Radio Network.
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0: 3-2 on Eli White. Braves trailing 5-1 at the bottom of the sixth. Runners at first and second, no one out. 3-2, roller out to short. Adames has it, feeds to second. They get the middle runner. That's Austin Riley on a 6-4 putout. Runners at the corners, one down.
8: This may never be Dominic Smith.
0: Now the Braves will take a shot at it with Dominic Smith coming up to pinch hit for Mateo. They want to send the left-handed batter up there. So the Braves shortstop Mateo finishes his day 0 for 2 with a pop-out and a fly-out. Left-hander Sam Hinches is throwing in the Giants' bullpen. Trailing 5-1. And just really hoping for a long one here. You score that run from third base, that goes a long way, makes it a 3-run game. But with Dominic coming up at the plate and some of the moments he's had in Atlanta this season, you're hoping for something a lot bigger than just a single. Mike Yastrzemski on deck. Brubaker brings it. And Smith watches ball one sail outside. Dominic batting .283. He's had 6 homers this season. Some of the most impactful homers the Braves have had this year. 1-0, spits on it, low and away. Laid off the change, 2-0. Dominic. Open stance in the left-hand batter's box. Runners take their leads at first and third. 2-0 pitch. Low ball 3. Boy, for Brubaker, he's really struggled finding the zone. 10 pitches, just 4 strikes.
1: And I would be shocked if Dominic Smith swings right here. Veteran hitter. Knows the value of another base runner. I think he's going to let ball 4 go by.
0: 3-0 pitch. And there is a called strike. That was right on the edge of the plate. That fastball, 92, nothing special about it. Just barely caught the zone. So 3-1. Smith with a practice cut outside the left-hand batter's box. This Braves team has been famished for a big inning. Famished for big moments with runners in scoring position. They've scored the one run, but need a lot more than that. 3-1 and a strike on the inside corner. So now 3-2 on Dominic Smith. Brubaker, the bearded right-hander, tan glove tucked up against his left rib cage. Now set at the belt. 3-2, Eli on the move, swung on a fly ball to center field. Drew Gilbert under it in center. Eli has a drift back to first base. He will. Tagging from third base is Ozzie Albies. And he scores on the fly out to center field. That makes it a 5-2 game. Two down in the inning. Dominic Smith with the RBI on the sack fly. And a 5-2 contest here in the sixth.
1: Another professional at bat there by Dom Smith. Not afraid to hit with 2 strikes. The other 2 right on the edges of the strike zone. He didn't try to swing at because he's comfortable hitting with 2. Gets the job done there with that deep fly ball to center.
0: So 2 runs have scored in the inning. Now Mike Yastrzemski to the plate, getting to face the right-hander Brubaker. First pitch outside, 1-0, no strikes. Brubaker having to face back-to-back lefties in Smith and Yastrzemski. Pick off to first base, and back into the dive is Eli White. Sandy Leon is on deck for the Braves. Well, two down in the bottom of the sixth inning. Braves have finally scored into that drought, as they had not scored since the first inning of game one. 1-0, hit well out towards center field, slicing back. Going back now, Gilbert makes the catch out of the warning track. That ends the bottom of the sixth inning, but the Braves get two runs, this time on three hits, no errors, and a man left. We've completed six. As we go to the top of the seventh, it's a 5-2 lead for the Giants.
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0: Into the top of the seventh inning, as it is a 5-2 lead for the Giants. One defensive change for the Braves. Ha-Sung Kim is into the game at shortstop. Here's Drew Gilbert to lead off for the Giants. And a ball outside, one ball and no strikes. Well, the Braves got two of those runs back in the bottom of the sixth inning. Got to hold them down again. And Braves pitchers have done a nice job of that. 12 in a row set down by Braves hurlers. Carrasco's 1-0. Gilbert takes a called strike, 1-1. Five runs, five hits for the Giants. Two runs, six hits for the Braves. 1-1 on a fly ball towards right field. Coming in Yastrzemski. He slows. He's there. Makes the catch and one down. You want a little baseball history?
14: Absolutely.
0: I was reading this earlier today. This day in 1960, Ted Williams became the fourth member of the 500 Home Run Club.
14: Huh.
0: So here's my trivia question to you. How many members do you think are in the 500 Home Run Club right now? I'll let you think about it for a little while. But when Ted Williams entered the club, it was Babe Ruth, Jimmy Fox, and Mel Ott in the club. Those are the first three. Haas takes a ball low and inside, 1-0.
14: Well, I'm going to say 22.
0: Not bad. Club now has 28 members in it.
14: Okay.
0: 28 members of the 500 Home Run Club. 1-0 pitch and a ground ball up the third base line. Riley, bare hands next to the bag, and now drops it. Even if he squeezes that, that's a tough play to get Haas.
14: My favorite member of the 500 Home Run Club was Jim Thome, one of my favorite teammates I ever played with. The gentle giant.
0: He was awesome, huh?
14: Just consider yourself lucky to ever play with that guy. He's just one of the best humans on earth.
0: That's cool. I was looking at the list, 28 members in the 500 Home Run Club. There hasn't been a new member since Miguel Cabrera in 2021. Luis Arraez takes a ball outside. I feel like there's a stretch there where it's like there's a new member every year.
14: Yeah.
0: And some of that in the steroid era. But the next closest active player, you want to take a stab at that one? There's a 1-0 pitch on the way to Luis Arraez. Pulled foul over by the Braves dugout.
14: Got to be a gray beard. Older guy.
0: He's played for two teams. Started his career with the Marlins. Won an MVP.
14: Oh, Stanton.
0: Yep, Giancarlo Stanton.
14: Artist formerly known as Mike.
0: He's on the IL right now, but he's got 456 homers. Arise lifts it down the left field line, slicing foul and out of play. After that, Mike Trout has 421 homers. Aaron Judge has 385. Those are the next three closest active players that could reach it. Five-2 Giants, top of the seventh. Time called by Arise. It's been one guy who hit his 500th homer as a Brave. That would be Hank Aaron. Four Giants have done it. Willie Mays, Willie McCovey, Barry Bonds, and Mel Ott. There's the 1-2 pitch on the way to Arise. In the air down the left field line, slicing foul and into the screen. Yeah, 28 members of the 500 Home Run Club, and it was this day in 1960, Ted Williams hit his 500th homer.
14: All right, I got to get a trivia question for you.
0: Fire away.
14: 500 home runs. How many miles of running do you think that is?
0: 1-2 pitch and a roller out towards short. On it now, Kim to Ozzie for one. Jump throw to first base, not in time. That was a flip of the coin there where Ha-Sung could have taken it to the bag or have a very short toss to Ozzie Albies. So get the out at second base. 6-4 put out, two down, fielder's choice for Arise, who's on again. All right, so how many miles do you trot as a member of the 500 Home Run Club?
14: Yeah, just the sheer mileage of making those 490-foot trips around the base.
0: 360 feet.
14: Oh, come on. You're going to do all the math?
0: All right, let me just take a guess. Let's go with 3.5 miles.
14: 34 miles.
0: 34 miles.
14: 34 miles of homers.
0: There's a 1-0 pitch. Eldridge with a ground ball towards first. That'll be gloved by Olsen. Steps on the bag. There's the third out. So 28 guys have run 34 miles via home run ball. Impressive number. Going to keep it right here for just a moment as we'll have God Bless America brought to you by Ernest, singer-songwriter. He'll be walking up to the mic in just a moment. After that, it'll be the seventh inning stretch brought to you by the Warrior Alliance. The Warrior Alliance is stepping up at the plate to help warriors navigate to success after military service. Visit thewarrioralliance.org to learn more. We're going to the bottom of the seventh in just a moment, and it's a 5-2 game. But before we dive back into the action, let's go down to the field and join in with singer-songwriter Ernest.

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1: All right, thank you, Ernest, for bringing us God Bless America. We go to the bottom of the seventh inning. It's a 5-2 lead for the Giants.
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7: Giants 5, Braves 2 as we head to the home half of the seventh. 9-1-2 due up for the Braves. They'll be facing a new reliever, Sam Henches. 6'8", 255 pounds. He's a tall drink of water. He'll be facing a pinch hitter. Jair Camargo digging in for Sandy Leon.
1: First pitch to Camargo. That's over for a called strike. Jair Camargo, 26 years old, from Columbia. And this is his first at bat in the big leagues in 2 years. He's played in 5 big league games in his career. That was with Minnesota in 2024. 0-1 pitch, low and inside, 1-1. Facing the left-hander, Henches. One pitch. Camargo with a bouncer out to third and a foul ball down the left field line. 1-2 on Camargo. How about that guitar that Ernest was playing?
7: Yeah, that was a pretty nice rendition. God bless America. Especially like the end.
1: He did the tomahawk chop in there. That was using that red, white, and blue Buck Owen style guitar. Beautiful guitar. 1-2 on Camargo. 5-2 Giants in the bottom of the seventh. Here it is from Henches. And a chase and a miss. Just wiped him out with a curveball.
7: I know about as much about guitars as I do about women's shoes, Ben. So I knew you were... He just wanted to drop the model on me, but I have no idea what he... It looked pretty.
1: Well, Buck Owens would play a guitar painted that way on Hee Haw back in the day, that red, white, and blue guitar.
7: Okay.
1: And that's what I recognize it from. And I didn't get the chance to zoom in and see exactly the model, but it was that same paint style. I believe it was Buck Owens. There's a called strike going one. Didier Fuentes up and tossing in the Braves bullpen. Yeah, that was a rocking axe that he was playing down there. 0-1 on Mauricio Dubon. And Mauricio's going to line it out to second. Taken on a bounce by Arise. Throws over to first base and two down. Well, the average baseball game has 9 innings. That means 9 chances to put the original Louisiana hot sauce at all your favorite ballpark eats. Hot dogs, wings, nachos, fully loaded nachos. They're all tastier with the official hot sauce of the Atlanta Braves. That's Louisiana Hot. Buy you some. Two down, bottom of the seventh. And Baldwin sends it foul into the screen over by the Giants dugout. Giants have used Wizenhunt, Brewmaker, and Henches on the mound. 0-1, arcing its way foul into the seats, deep down the left field line, out of play.
7: And Henches has to be tough as a left-hander. I mentioned he's 6'8", also 7 feet of extension. So that's 98th percentile. He's really reaching out and letting it eat.
1: Big left-hander. 0-2, fouled off again by Baldwin into the second deck down the third baseline.
7: I think those last two foul balls by Drake tell you it's hard to see it. Those are very late swings. They're being fouled off over the visitor's dugout.
0: 35,449. 0-2,
1: and he rolls it over to first base. Taken on the bounce by Bryce Eldridge. He'll flip to the bag. Henches is there. That's a 1-2-3, bottom of the seventh. On to the top of the eighth, 5-2 Giants.
8: Strike three.
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1: Getting late here in Atlanta. We go to the top of the eighth inning. Giants have a 5-2 lead on the Braves. It'll be Chapman, Devers, and Lee due up for the Giants. It's still Carrasco on the mound for Atlanta. New catcher, Jair Camargo. And here is Chapman, who's 0-3. Carrasco deals to Camargo, and a ball inside, 1-0. It is the Yanmar strikeout the side inning. And if Carrasco can strike out the side in order, our contestant, Stephen Cox, will be the winner of a brand-new Yanmar ZTR. 1-0 pitch. There's a called strike. One time a changeup. Evens the count 1-1. Enter all season long at Braves.com/Yanmar for your chance to win a Yanmar ZTR to be entered for a grand prize tractor drawing at the end of the season. 1-1 pitch. Fouled off. Little roller to the backstop. So just enter all season long. You'll have a chance to win that tractor at the end of the season. Yanmar built together back longer. And pulling for Stephen Cox tonight, our contestant, the Yanmar strikeout the side inning. One, two. Chopped off the plate, foul. Now, admirable work between Richie and Carrasco covering the innings. You go into a day like today, especially when you're using a bullpen game in game one, and your nightmare situation is you can't get enough innings out of your starter, and you have to go through so many arms. Here's the 1-2 pitch, and Chapman fouls it off.
7: Yeah, you're absolutely right. And if the Braves had to dive too deep in that bullpen, it would have affected them for three, four, five games down the road. So yeah, good job by those two, especially J.R. Richie, recovering, getting through five and helping the rest of the guys on that staff.
1: Here's the 1-2. Missed inside, 2-2. 5 runs, 6 hits, no errors for the Giants. 2 runs, 6 hits, no errors for the Braves. All 5 Giants runs came in the first 2 innings of this game. 2-2 pitch, and he just nubbed it foul.
7: The Giants haven't had any issues scoring runs here in Atlanta today, but they've done a good job, Braves have, against Matt Chapman. 0 for 8 in the series. Does have two RBIs, but he came into the game with six home runs, 22 RBIs this month. So he's been a hot hitter.
1: 2-2 to ground ball to third. Riley will scoop it, and he'll send it across. Boy, that's a quick play. Nice transfer by Riley, followed by a good throw, and he made a really tough play look very easy. One down. No winner in the Anmar strikeout the side inning, but Stephen Cox, thank you for playing. This is a day where the Phillies have already been defeated, but you're hoping to win at least one of these games and make up some ground. Huge swing and a miss by Devers. I mean, he came out of his shoes going after that cutter. No balls and a strike on Rafael Devers. There's the 0-1 low and inside. Final game of this series tomorrow. That's scheduled to be a 7:15 Eastern first pitch, 6:15 Central, and we'll cross our fingers tomorrow night and hope that we're luckier tomorrow than we were last night because there's supposed to be more rain in the area. 1-1 line drive into right field down the line. That's going to roll all the way to the track and to the wall. Playing the carom is Mike Yastrzemski, and by the time he sends it in, the doubles leader in the league picks up another double. And for Devers, that is his second double today. He's at second base with one down.
7: Yeah, we talked in game one about his ability to hit any pitch, anywhere, inside the strike zone, outside the strike zone, hard. And that was a splitter changeup down below the zone, and he went down and dug it out for yet another double.
1: His league-leading 23rd double. Jung-Hoo Lee takes ball high. By the way, finishing that thought of tomorrow, Martin Perez is scheduled to go for the Braves, left-hander. And he faces the righty, Landon Roop. And that is the matchup tomorrow night. 1-0 pitch, pulled foul. It's the railing of the Braves dugout. Five-two Giants in the top of the eighth. They're looking for their first run since the second inning. And Lee with a ground ball to second. Not a problem for Ozzie. Sends it to first, two down. Casually jogging second to third base now, Devers. He's at third base now for Willie Adames.
7: Well, I just saw something I have not seen in a while. I didn't expect it out of a 17-year veteran. But Carlos Carrasco went over to back up that throw from Ozzie to Matt at first base. This is a game where the Braves are losing by three runs, and he's got plenty of zeros in his bank account, but I love that he still ran over there to try to prevent that run from scoring in the case of a bad throw.
1: Yeah, that's a great example. Willie Adames takes first pitch strike. Oh, one to Adames. Check swing fouled off. When you're in the field, no matter what your position, there's always a place to be, isn't it?
7: You're absolutely right. That's what I tell my little leaguers all the time. And they continue to ignore me. Nobody likes to back up.
1: They're going to learn the hard way. You can say I told you so. Here's the 0-2 pitch on the way to Willie Adames. Chase hit a miss. Got him with a slider. Good frame composed that time by Carrasco. We're off to the bottom of the eighth inning. 5-2 Giants.
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1: Matt Olson to lead it off with the Braves at the bottom of the eighth inning, trailing 5-2. This is still Hinches, the left-hander on the mound. Matt Olson, 1-for-3. He takes a ball low. Right-hander Ryan Walker is throwing in the bullpen for the Giants. Olson, huge swing and a miss at a fastball. Ed Eater coming in at 95.
7: Olson has seen Hinches one time, 1-for-1 with a home run.
1: Well, that'd be nice. Get a little bit closer. Down by 3 runs in the bottom of the eighth. Caught strike. Got a sinker over the outside corner. Well, time called by Matt. Backs out of there. This is the part of the order that led off of the Braves in the sixth inning when they had their most successful inning of the game, scoring 2 times. 1-2, good swing, fouled back a fastball. Still 1-2. That inning, the Braves had 3 straight singles to lead off the inning. 2 of those runs scored. They were charged to the starter, Wisenhunt. He did not survive the inning. His line, 5 innings, 2 runs on 6 hits, 2 walks, 2 strikeouts. 1-2 outside to level the count. Braves had RBIs that inning from Riley and Smith. And that has been it. And that ended a 13-inning drought for the Braves for scoring runs. Here's the 2-2 pitch. Olson bangs it up the middle and a base hit. That was a really good at-bat. And then return that fastball right up the middle for a leadoff single.
7: Yeah, really good at-bat considering especially who it's coming off of. Hinches, the 6'8" lefty. Nasty stuff.
1: That'll be it for Hinches. Mention that Walker was tossing in the bullpen. So Tony Vitello makes the walk out of the Giants' dugout down the third baseline, takes the ball from Hinches, and he'll be going to his fourth pitcher of the game. So the Giants make the Arrow Exterminators call to the bullpen, make the right call, protect your home and business from pests by calling 888-GO-ARROW or visit arrowexterminators.com. We'll tell you about Walker when we come back. 5-2 Giants on the bottom of the eighth.
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7: Still the bottom of the eighth. Matt Olson, leadoff single, chases reliever Sam Henches. He finishes the one-plus innings pitched. Is responsible for Olson at first with one strikeout. On to relieve him, right-hander Ryan Walker, 30-year-old, is a veteran of four seasons. Was actually San Francisco's closer to start the year and really struggled. Went down to AAA, made some mechanical adjustments, and was recalled on Friday. So he finds himself in a big spot here against the Braves, trying to put something together late in this game.
1: Well, he's faced some adversity this season.
7: He has.
1: Losing his spot and dropping off their roster to go to AAA. Here's Ozzie Albies. Ball outside, one ball and no strikes. It's a 5-2 lead for the Giants. And they have led pretty much the entire game. They scored one run in the first inning. Then they scored four times in the second. And led 5-0 until the sixth. That's where the Braves plated two runs. 1-0 to Ozzie. Low and inside, 2-0. And now the Braves running out of opportunities. Those outs just melting away the later we go into the game. And hoping for a loud bottom of the eighth inning to climb back in it. Olson takes his lead at first. Been a good game for Ozzie. He has two hits. 2-0 off the plate. Three balls, no strikes. Ozzie with two singles and a run scored. Been a good stretch for him lately. Has the average at 280 to go along with his 10 homers. And the homers here, we got a one-run game. 3-0 pitch taken for a called strike. Taken all the way, that sinker right down the pike.
7: Yeah, Ryan Walker, really funky crossfire delivery. Produces a lot of horizontal movement with a sinker and a slider.
1: 3-1, sent foul. It bounces into the Braves dugout, and they duck out of the way. 3-2. Need a base hit, a walk, something. They start building some momentum. Didier Fuentes still tossing in the Braves' bullpen. 3-2 pitch. Swung on, missed. Got him with a sinker that was just a tick under the zone. Pretty good 3-2 pitch.
7: Yeah, it was. Yeah, Ozzie doesn't strike out all that often. That tells you that Walker's got some serious movement on his pitches.
1: One out for Austin Riley. Been a two-hit game for Austin as well. Two singles. First pitch, strike. Shave the outside corner with a slider. Oh, one to Riley, and he slugs it out to left field, down for a base hit. It's a three-hit game for Riley. That time deposited the slider into left field. Boy, Austin needed a night like tonight. Tonight has been just his second multi-hit game of the month. And the last time he had a three-hit game was May 22nd against the Nationals. So now first and second for Eli White. Tying run to the plate. Eli certainly has some pop. Three homers on the season. First pitch he sees, and a ground ball foul. Inning started with a single by Olson, then a strikeout of Albies, and a base hit by Austin Riley. Eli's been on base three times in the game, twice by fielder's choice, but he does have a hit. Righty Walker deals, and Eli sends it in the air to right field. Coming in, Lee makes the catch. That was just a soft serve out there to right field. Caught at medium depth, about 30 feet from the foul line. And two down in the eighth. And now it's going to be Rowdy Tellez who has his name called. Inning started, rather the game started, I should say, with Mateo batting seventh. He was the shortstop. Braves pinch hit for him with Dominic Smith in the sixth inning. And now that spot vacant. and Rowdy Tellez coming up to the plate. Meanwhile, Justin Message, the pitching coach for the Giants, walks out there to the mound, covering his mouth with his hand and chatting into the ear and spilling secrets off to his pitcher, Walker.
7: Yeah, Walker, with his crossfire delivery, you would imagine he's tough on righties, but he struggled so bad this season. Righties actually hitting 20 points higher off him. That has not been the case in the past. So I like the pinch hit here. Rowdy Tellez, we know he's got prodigious power. I mean, look at the size of him. Ha-Seong Kim struggling badly, so Walt Weiss shooting the shot here.
1: Yeah, they list Tellez at 6'3", 275. 31 years old, has 122 career homers, has had just two at-bats as a Brave. And Tellez takes a strike on the outside corner. When Rowdy was brought up to the Major League roster on the road trip, I asked Walt about what he brings to the team, just to hear him verbalize it. He said, well, sometimes you just need to go to that big, hairy lefty who can hit one out of the ballpark. 0-1 pitch. Tellez, a huge swing and a miss at a sinker. And if that isn't Rowdy, I don't know who is.
7: Probably got to change the seating chart on the plane. Be careful where he sits. It's a big fella.
1: Nothing and two on Tellez. Runners at first and second. 0-2 pitch. Low and outside, 1-2. Matt Gage is a left-hander who is tossing for the Giants right now. It's all on the shoulders of Walker as we speak. Runners at first and second. Two down in the bottom of the eighth. Crowd getting behind Rowdy Tellez on the 1-2 pitch. And he hangs alive, fouling back the sinker. Nine seasons in the big leagues for Tellez. Blue Jays, Brewers, Pirates, Mariners, Rangers. Now the Braves. In need of a hit to extend the inning on the 1-2 pitch, and he swings and misses at a sinker for strike three. But the Braves strand two more on base. No runs, two hits, no errors, and two left. Eight innings in the book. We go to the top of the ninth, 5-2 Giants.
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1: As we go to the top of the ninth inning, we're seeing something that I don't think we ever thought we would see. It's a 5-2 lead for the Giants, and the Braves have made some changes defensively. Most notably, Matt Olson has gone to right field. Casey Schmidt takes the ball low and inside. Mauricio Dubon has come in from center field to go to shortstop. Rowdy Tellez remains in the game at first base. Eli White to center, Mike Yastrzemski to left field. Here's a 1-0 pitch on the way. Huge swing and a miss by Schmidt. I mean, just looking at Matt out there in right field looks so off, it's unbelievable.
7: He's got to be so excited right now.
1: 1-1 pitch. Line drive up the middle to base hit by Casey Schmidt. Eli White will send it back in.
7: He's actually played in 17 games in right field in his career, both all 17 of those coming his first 2 years in Oakland. I've actually seen some clips of him robbing a home run out there, and he looks the part. I mean, he's a big fella, but he's very athletic.
1: First time since 2018 he's been out in right field. I mean, that's the thing. You know he's a great athlete. You can put him anywhere. It's just you're just so used to seeing him as your anchor at first base. Jonah Cox will pinch run for Casey Schmidt. Still Carrasco on the mound. Drew Gilbert, the batter. Runner goes. Pitcher on the way. Shows bunt. Pulls back. Takes a strike. Throw down to second. Not in time. Jonah Cox with the stolen base. So, of course, the Braves used Rowdy Tellez there as a pinch hitter in the eighth inning. And batting in the place where it would have been Ha-Seong Kim as he had gone to play shortstop. Braves have used three shortstops in the game. Mateo Kim and Dubon. Here comes the 0-1 pitch on the way to Drew Gilbert. 5-2 Giants in the ninth. Gilbert shows bunt, pulls back, and almost hit him. And a 1-1 count. And I believe it did hit him. They're going to say it did graze him. That puts runners at first and second and no one out. Braves do not want to look at this, so they agree that that caught him. It squared to bunt, and that just grazed his left thigh. And then went into the glove of Camargo.
7: I mean, his left thigh was over the line of the batter's box. I know he was in the act of bunting, but that's frustrating as a pitcher.
1: Yeah, that completely, I completely understand that. Here's Eric Haas. He bunts. Carrasco has it. Throws to first where Ozzie's covering. That's in time for the out. Sack bunt. And a 1-4 put out of Eric Haas. And runners advance to second and third. You know what would be fun right here? Fly ball to medium depth right field. Cox runs to try to tag up, and Matt gets him at the plate.
7: The old 9-2 double play.
1: That would be awesome. Get the left-handed bat of Luis Arraez up to the plate. Infield is in. Runners at second and third, one out. And the first pitch sent foul into the seats down the left field line.
7: Bad news, Arraez is hitting .420 with runners in scoring position.
1: Goodness.
7: So we'll take a fly ball, that's for sure.
1: He's going to lift one out to left and dunk it in for a base hit. One run is in. Yastrzemski fumbles the bounce out in left field and has to go to second base. Two runs will score. Just floated it into left field. A very soft single to drive in two, and it's now 7-2 Giants. And if Yaz plays that cleanly out in left field, I think he's got a play to try to get Gilbert at the plate, but just couldn't handle it cleanly. Happened on the transfer. It was a chest-high bounce to Yaz, and he gloved it cleanly, but on the transfer to the left hand, just squirted out of his hand like a wet bar of soap. And now a runner at first, one down for Bryce Eldridge. Eldridge chops it foul off the plate. Arraez has had a huge series. He has five hits, including a homer earlier in this game. It's been a four RBI game for Arraez. That gives him 30 for the season.
7: Yeah, he's a throwback type of player. He's so adept at just lobbing those line drives just like he did there over the infield coverage. Collecting base hit after base hit.
1: This will be Carrasco's 49th pitch in relief. 7-2 Giants in the ninth. Fly ball to center. Eli White on the other end. Moving to his right, makes the catch, two away. Well, as it stands right now, the Braves are on pace to lose two games today by the exact same score in both of them. 7-2 is our final in game one. Braves in the ninth inning will have 8-9-1 coming up as that'll be Yastrzemski, Camargo, and Dubon. Matt Chapman, 0-4 in this game, 0-8 in the series. Like Darren mentioned, he's had a really good month of June. Carrasco's first pitch to him is a ball 0 and inside. One is a called strike. Braves will wrap up this series tomorrow, and then the Brewers come to town. Certainly doesn't get any easier there. That's a first-place team. Giants, meanwhile, head to Miami to face the Marlins. 1-1 to Chapman, and he swings and misses over the top of a changeup. 1-2.

1-2 pitch, that's in foul. Now, you're talking about this team that went for so long without losing a series, now running the risk of losing three straight series. Dropped the two games in Chicago and then dropped 2 of 3 in New York. And trailing 7-2 as the Giants are looking for a series victory tonight. Carrasco's 1-2 pitch missed inside with a sinker.

0: It just doesn't matter how good your team is. You're going to go through stretches over the course of 162 where you are hardly playing your best baseball. And that's where the Braves are right now. 2-2, fly ball towards center field. Eli White is there, makes the catch. A little bit further over to right field could have been Matt Olson's ball.
1: He was hoping to catch his buddies out there.
0: He wanted it. Now that ends the top of the ninth, but two more runs for the Giants. Final call coming up with the Braves trailing 7-2.
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1: Last call for the Braves, bottom of the ninth. Giants are leading it 7-2. Got to make something happen. We'll be doing that against a new pitcher, left-hander Matt Gage, just activated today between games from the 15-day IL, recovering from right knee inflammation.
0: Here's Mike Yastrzemski to greet him. First pitch is a called strike. Few other changes for the Giants. Jonah Cox remains in the game. Remember, he came on a pinch run at the top of the inning. And Jonah Cox goes to center field. Drew Gilbert moves from center field to left field. No balls and a strike on Yastrzemski. Lefty fires. That pitch misses. How about that delivery by Gage?
1: It's funky. Maybe that's why his knee hurts.
0: I think you're onto something. Brings that right leg up and then spins backwards on one leg. This really shows his entire back to the batter. That's popped up towards left field down the line. Gilbert, Chapman by the tarp. That's on the other side of the screen.
1: Yeah, when he's coiling, he's looking at second base. You know, he's completely losing track of the catcher's target.
0: That is so weird. How do you start doing something like that?
1: I don't know. I have a guess. He's trying to create coil, which is where a lot of the energy comes from. And in a pitching delivery, or maybe he was too hyper-focused on the target, and this has helped him just let his body work.
0: 1-2 pitch, missed the inside corner. See, it's one thing if you lift the leg, spin back to coil, and then bring it. He starts that up before he moves the right leg, where he looks back over his left shoulder, looking straight back at center field, and turns that right shoulder. Where if you're in the box, you can see his name and number on the back of his uniform. This ball low and outside. So the coiling starts before the motion starts.
1: It's certainly unique. Well, he missed the last 13 games, and he's still second on the team in appearances. So it's been working for him. He's been working a lot.
0: 3-2, swung on, tipped into the mitt for strike three. You know, if you're watching this game on television and you're listening to our audio over it, you can see Gage looking right into your living room because he's facing the center field camera before he goes into his motion. He turns that shoulder. He's looking straight back like he's looking right into your living room.

0: Jair Camargo reaches and misses at a slider. Seven-2 Giants, bottom of the ninth. Essentially the second game of a doubleheader. Well, one bounced up there. Rained out after an inning and a half last night. Resumed that game today at 2 o'clock. And the Braves lost that game 7-2. And here in the second game, also trailing 7-2. One and one on Camargo. Gage brings it, and Camargo with a hard hit ball out to the gap in left center field. That's down and one opposite the wall. Jair Camargo with a double. Braves have had a ton of singles in this game. Finally, an extra base hit. And Jair Camargo wants that baseball.
1: Congratulations to him.
0: Mentioned that he was up 2 years ago with the Twins and had five at-bats, but he never had a base hit.
1: He earned that one.
0: That's his first hit in the big leagues.
1: Smoked.
2: First career hit for Jair Camargo. First career hit.
0: Yeah, previously, he was 0-for-8 in the big league. Let me correct that. 0-for-7 in the big leagues. That was his eighth at-bat. There's a ball outside of Dubon. And he'd scored a run as he had walked and eventually scored, but he never had a base hit, and his first hit in the big leagues is a double. Here on June 17th, 2026, against the Giants. That'll be fouled back.
1: That's certainly a moment he'll never forget. Moves pretty good for a big fella, too.
0: Yeah, he does.
1: He was motoring around first.
0: You're talking about how they had to strategically put Tellez on the plane. You got to have Camargo and Tellez on opposite sides of the aisle. Here's a 1-1 pitch. That'll be sitting down the right field line and foul. You can't have a tilted wing as you try to take flight.
1: Boy, we've watched a lot of baseball today, buddy. I'm laughing that hard. But yes, you're right.
0: What do you call them, members of the Clean Plate Club?
1: Yeah, or the Suitcase Club.
0: That's my favorite club. 1-2 on Dubon. There's a 1-2 pitch. Low it inside, 2-2. Gage is 2-2, missed outside, 3-2. After Dubon, it's Baldwin, as he's rewrapping his batting gloves over there in the on-deck circle. And time called by Dubon. Right now, let's pause 10 seconds for station ID on the Braves Radio Network.
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0: Count 3-2 on Mauricio Dubon. Gage brings it. Dubon hits it well to deep left field. Gilbert to the wall. That is out of here. Two-run homer by Dubon. It's now a 7-4 game. A double by Camargo, a homer by Dubon, and the Braves showing some life here in the ninth inning. 395 feet for his seventh homer of the year. He had flirted with homers twice in this game and finally got enough juice behind that one, got it over the wall.
1: Yeah, he deserved that. He threatened that wall three times and finally scaled it. Hanging slider. He smashed it right off the top of the wall, it looked like. It's a scraper, but it counts for the same. Actually, it counts for one more than Drake Baldwin's 473-footer yesterday.
0: Drake Baldwin up to the plate. Ground ball to the right side. That finds a hole and a base hit in the right field. Single by Baldwin. His first hit in this game. That brings Olsen to the plate. 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Pitching coach Justin Message walking out to the mound now. So now if Matt Olson can reach that point, the tying run comes to the plate. Braves felt pretty defeated after that two-run top of the ninth inning and trailing 7-2. Well, this team showing some life in the bottom of the ninth with a two-run homer by Mauricio Dubon. Just to have a shot at it with the tying run up to the plate felt like a farce in the top of the inning.
1: Remember, the Braves made some noise in game one and forced the Giants closer Caleb Killian to come in and pitch. So their anointed closer has already pitched once today, and they might be reluctant to get him up and get him back in here tonight.
0: Olson, two hits in the game, facing this lefty. Gage deals, huge swing and a miss by Olson. One down, bottom of the ninth. Olson is the fifth Brave to the plate. It was 7-2 Giants just a few moments ago, but Braves with a single, a double, and a homer in the inning. And they've scored twice. 0-1 to Olson. Missed outside, 1-1. And here in the ninth inning, Braves counting on their right fielder to make something happen. Yeah, you heard me right. Matt Olson went to right field in the top of the inning. As Rowdy Tellez took over at first. Here's the 1-1. Olson fouls it back into the screen, 1-2. Tristan Beck, the right-hander, now tossing for the Giants. I'll tell you, the last thing Tony Vitello wanted to do is have to warm up somebody else. Not dead yet. Still two outs to play with. Trailing 7-4 in the bottom of the ninth. 1-2 pitch. Olson takes a ball high, 2-2. Ozzie's on deck. Then after Ozzie Albies, it's Austin Riley. This is a big pitch right here. Gage kicks and fires. 2-2, fouled off. Matt calmly looking down and cycling through what he's seen from this left-hander Gage. Nothing but sliders and fastballs against him to this point. Again, the 2-2. Low and away, three balls, two strikes. So he's run it full. And if he walks Olson, the tying run would come to the plate, Ozzie Albies. This bearded left-hander looking for answers. Meanwhile, Tristan Beck continues to loosen his arm in the bullpen. His 3-2 pitch. Olson with a ground ball up the middle. That's got eyes and a base hit in the right center. Baldwin goes first to third on the base hit by Olson. A three-hit night for Matt, and the tying run will come to the plate.
1: And this new right fielder can hit a little bit.
0: Able to reach that and got it off the end of the bat. Here comes Tony Vitello. And Gage can't believe it. He's standing out there, back turned to Vitello, and his head tilted straight back, looking aimlessly off into the distance. So that'll be it for Gage. 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
1: That's the bottom of the ninth. Suddenly, this game has gotten very interesting. Four consecutive Braves hits. Chases Matt Gaetz from the game and leaves runners at first and third, one down. Tristan Beck called on the pitch. He was just recalled from AAA Sacramento on Sunday, the third time he's been called up after being sent down. And he's allowed 8 earned runs and 11 hits over his last 5 innings pitched. Great spot for the Braves to take advantage of him.
0: Ozzie welcoming the challenge here in the ninth inning. Runners at first and third. He represents the tying run. First pitch to Ozzie, and he missed the mark away with a sweeper, 1-0. This energy slowly building and building and building. All the way to this point where the Braves have the tying run to the plate. Austin Riley on deck. Righty Beck brings the 1-0. Ozzie takes a strike. Inning started with a strikeout of Yastrzemski, but then Camargo a double, Dubon a 2-run homer. And the Braves have followed that with back-to-back singles from Baldwin and Olson to put runners at the corners with one out. 1-1 pitch. Low and in. It bounces to the backstop. Coming to the plate, Baldwin. He will score. Wild pitch by Beck. Down to second base for Olson. It's a 7-5 game. This is a game that for the longest time had no mystery to it whatsoever. Giants were in control, and now the Braves charging hard in the ninth inning. Runner at second, one down. Base hit could make it a one-run game. And the 2-1, he swings and pulls it out to first and foul. Diving across the line was Bryce Eldridge, but a foul ball.
1: Yeah, that wild pitch not only plates a run for the Braves, but eliminates double play. Tristan Beck is very adept at getting ground balls. So that's a big deal. He's got a 90 percentile ground ball rate. So big, big help for the Braves there.
0: It's been a 3-run ninth. 2-2. He swings and pulls it to first. Eldridge bobbles, picks it up, recovers, tosses to the bag, and Beck is there. Olson over to third base. So two down in the inning. Still the tying run of the plate. This is Austin Riley. And for Riley, this has been his best game in about a month. And he comes to the plate needing another base hit to extend the Braves' hopes here in the ninth inning. Riley versus Beck. Righty-righty matchup. First pitch to him, swung on, fouled back. That was a 97-mile-an-hour fastball. The only time they've gotten Riley out tonight was in the first inning when he flied out to center field. Since then, 3 singles and an RBI. And if he extends the game, then Eli White would come to the plate representing the winning run here in the bottom of the ninth. 0-1 pitch, chase and a miss. And the Braves down to their final strike. Olson, the runner at third base. Braves have not accepted defeat all night. They've continued to fight. Now down to their final strike. Trying to find a way to surge yet again. The 0-2 swung on, missed for strike 3. A sweeper got him. And boy, those 2 runs the Giants scored in the top of the ninth end up being what saves San Francisco. For the Braves in the ninth, 3 runs on 4 hits, no errors, and a man left. And the Braves come up short. They've dropped the game. They've dropped the series. They'll have to win tomorrow to avoid being swept here at home by the Giants. Final score, Giants 7, Braves 5. Back with the totals after this.
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0: Braves have dropped six of their last seven games, and they dropped both these games here to the Giants today, losing Game 1 7-2 and Game 2 7-5. The Home Depot is proud to present today's player of the game, and Darren, who will that be tonight?
1: I'm going to make a late switch here, Ben. I'm going to go with Jair Camargo. First career hit in the major leagues, a double. Started off that rally in the ninth and gave us some excitement for the first time in this game.
0: Yeah, it was good to see Braves charging hard late but come up short. So Jair Camargo, your player of the game, built by the Home Depot, how doers get more done. Here are the totals for the Giants, 7 runs, 9 hits, no errors, 5 men left on base. They hit 3 home runs, all 3 came in the second inning. 2-run homer by Arise, solo homer by Eldridge, solo homer by Adames. For the Braves, 5 runs, 12 hits, no errors, 9 men left on base. 1 homer for the Braves, the 2-run homer by Dubon in the ninth. Winning pitcher is Carson Wisenhunt, who is now 1-0 with a 3.60 ERA. Losing pitcher J.R. Ritchie falls to 1-2 with a 4.54 ERA. Tristan Beck, the save, is first at an 8.31 ERA for him. The Giants improved to 31-43 with the win. Braves fall to 46-27 with the loss. Time of game, 2 hours, 51 minutes, in front of 35,449. 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One game left in this series. That'll be tomorrow night. Tell you about that when we come back and close on the Braves Radio Network.
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0: All right, one game left in this series. Braves need to win it to avoid being swept, and that'll be tomorrow night right here at Truist Park in Atlanta. Braves and the Giants, and our Braves Radio Network coverage will begin at 6 o'clock Eastern with a Ford leadoff show. And then Darren and I have the first pitch at 7:15 Eastern, 6:15 Central. Landon Roop is a right-hander. He'll be on the mound for the Giants. He's 5-7 with a 4.24 ERA. Martin Perez, the lefty, gets the ball for the Braves. He's 5-3 with a 2.90 ERA. So for our guys in studio, Joe Virgin and Chris Thames. Also for Darren O'Day and our producer-engineer, Jonathan Chadwick, I'm Ben Ingram saying so long and a good evening from Truist Park here in Atlanta. Final score, Giants 7, Braves 5. Stay tuned for the Hyundai postgame show starting right now with Barrett Salee.
22: Thank you very much, Ben. Let's get to our Xfinity play of the game, and it came courtesy of the bat of Mauricio Dubon. His two-run home run in the ninth made it 7-4, and man, did he deserve that. 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
11: 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Deep left field. Back it flies. That's going to kiss the sky and fly away.
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22: And welcome into the Truist Studios here in the Battery Atlanta. Barrett Salee here in the studios. We are steps away from the right field gate at Truist Park, where fans leaving a little unhappy as the Braves drop game 2, 7-5 to the San Francisco Giants. Late charge with 3 in the ninth, but they could not get it done. They could not close it out. The Braves drop to 46-27 on the season, 19 games over 500. That is right, 19 games over 500, despite the fact we have lost 6 of their last 7. And with the loss today, the second loss today, the Braves have dropped 3 straight series. Let's get to the highlights. Top of the first, and the Giants come out hot. Luis Arraez walks to lead off the game and steals second later in the inning. Rafael Devers stands in with 2 down, looking to put the first dent in the scoreboard.
12: Ready with a 3-2. Here it comes. And there's a liner down the left field line, a fair ball. He's done it again. Pounding the bag at third, Arraez. He will come in and score. The throw goes to second and one hops to the bag late. Feet first slide and a pop-up slide by Devers. It's an RBI double, and it's 1-0 Giants.
22: Same score, top of the second. Willie Adames hit a home run in the first game today. He stands in against J.R. Richie, looking to repeat the feat.
12: 0-1 from Richie, and he swings for the fences here. A deep fly ball to left field. White going to go back to the wall. He'll give up. That's into the bullpen. It's a home run by Willie Adames, his second of the series, and his 13th of the year, and it's 2-0 Giants.
22: A clean 400 feet for Adames. Later in the inning, one down, Eric Haas on first after a walk. Luis Arraez, not known as a home run hitter, he's at the plate looking to extend the lead.
12: Arraez launches one deep to right field, flying to the chop house, and that is long gone. It's a two-run homer by Arraez. It's his third of the year, and he just doubled up the Giants' lead. It goes from a 2-0 lead to a 4-0 lead here in the top of the second.
22: 380 feet into the chop house for Arraez. The next batter Richie sees is Bryce Eldridge, and he's looking to tack on another one.
12: He spins the 2-2, and that's hit to deep center field. Dubon back to the track. At the wall, he will leap, and that is out of here. Homers coming in bunches. They hit back-to-back homers in game one in the fifth inning. They've hit back-to-back homers in the second inning here, and it's the third homer of the inning. Make it 5-0 Giants.
22: That is the sixth time this season that the Giants have hit back-to-back home runs. Bottom of the sixth, still 5-0. Runners on first and second. Austin Riley already has one hit in this game, and he's looking for number 2.
12: The 3-1. Swung on to the ground ball in the hole. Pass Adames. And a base hit into left field. Olsen around third. Here comes the throw out of left. It's late. And cut off and a run scores. And there's the base hit you're looking for with runners in scoring position. Hopefully that opens the floodgates. Three straight singles here in the sixth inning from Olsen, Albies, and Riley. And the Braves produce a run.
22: Later in the inning, 5-1 Giants, runners at the corners, pinch hitter Dominic Smith at the plate facing JT Brubaker.
12: 3-2, Eli on the move, swung on to the fly ball to center field. Drew Gilbert under it in center. Eli has a drift back to first base. He will. Tagging from third base is Ozzie Albies. And he scores on the fly out to center field, then makes it a 5-2 game.
22: Same score, top of the ninth, one down, runners on second and third. Carlos Carrasco on the hill for the Braves facing Luis Arraez.
12: He's going to lift one out to left and dunk it in for a base hit. One run is in. Yastrzemski fumbles the bounce out in left field and has to go to second base. Two runs will score. Just floated it into left field. A very soft single to drive in two, and it's now 7-2 Giants.
22: Bottom of the ninth, Matt Gage on the hill to finish things off for the Giants. Jair Camargo on second after his first big league hit. That brings Mauricio Dubon to the plate, looking to mount a little charge.
12: Gage brings it. Dubon hits it well to deep left field. Gilbert to the wall. That is out of here. Two-run homer by Dubon. It's now a 7-4 game. A double by Camargo, a homer by Dubon. And the Braves showing some life here in the ninth inning.
22: Man, he deserved that. He hit two to the warning track. The wind grabbed both of those. He finally got one over the fence. Gage out, Tristan Beck in. Ozzie Albies at the plate as the Braves draw closer.
12: 1-1 pitch. Low and in. It bounces to the backstop. Coming to the plate, Baldwin. He will score. Wild pitch by Beck. Down to second base for Olsen. It's a 7-5 game.
22: Later in the inning, two down, runner on third, Austin Riley at the plate as the Braves' final hope.
12: The 0-2 swung on, missed for strike three. A sweeper got him. And boy, those two runs the Giants scored in the top of the ninth end up being what saves San Francisco. For the Braves in the ninth, three runs on four hits, no errors and a man left. And the Braves come up short. They've dropped the game. They've dropped the series. They'll have to win tomorrow to avoid being swept here at home by the Giants. Final score, Giants 7, Braves 5.
22: Totals for the game for the Giants, 7 runs, 9 hits, no errors. They were 2-for-7 with runners in scoring position. For the Braves, 5 runs, 12 hits, no errors. They were 2-for-10 with runners in scoring position, also left 9 on base. Carson Wisenhunt gets the win. He's 1-0 on the season. J.R. Ritchie, the loss. He's 1-2. 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We'll take a break. When we come back, you'll hear from manager Walt Weiss. 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
22: Welcome back to the Truist Studios here in the Battery, Atlanta. Breaking down the Braves' 7-5 loss to the San Francisco Giants. 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It was a long day and night at the ballpark as the Braves fell 7-2 in Game 1 and 7-5 after mounting a late charge in Game 2. Got a lot to talk about, so here is Braves manager Walt Weiss.
19: You've said all along, hey, look, there's going to be a rough patch. And if you look at this rough patch, I mean, it seems easy to identify. Look, I mean, you're missing key pieces. How do you evaluate what's going on here just last week?
20: Yeah, we're missing a couple pieces, but, you know, we've kind of dealt with that most of the year. And we've won a lot of games, but we're just like I said, after the first game, nothing's coming easy for us right now. You know, on the mound, at the plate, you know, it seemed like everyone was coming through early on, and it was kind of infectious. It's, you know, this is almost inevitable over the course of a season. You run into times like this.
21: What was different between JR the first couple innings than the rest of the game?
20: Yeah, just in some tough counts, a lot of 2-0 counts, a lot of 3-ball counts. It's tough to operate that way. You know, that's a good offense. I mean, the record is what it is, but it's a good offense. So you're living in some tough counts. It's going to be tough to operate. And I thought he did a nice job, you know, regrouping and getting through five because it started out rough. And I thought, you know, Cookie did an outstanding job. But, JR just in tough counts more than any.
21: You know, I'm sure Richie can get his starts in the future, but losing a guy like Strider is really, really tough. Just kind of long-term outlook, you know. Just kind of how are you guys going to go about filling that void, especially as the season progresses into, you know, more meaningful games in the fall?
20: Well, I mean, that's a big picture question, but you know, anytime you lose somebody in your rotation, it's tough to fill it. But JR is capable of doing that. You know, we got some other arms that are you know, on the brink here pretty soon. So some help on the way, and we'll see how that works out. But how that fits. But yeah, JR is certainly capable.
21: Went out there right field today. What was that conversation like when you're telling
20: him
21: that?
20: Yeah, you know, I figured that was going to be my last shot to get Rowdy in at bat against a righty, because the lefty was lefty had gotten up and was starting to get loose. So I pulled the trigger right there, knowing that I didn't really have the positions to fill. But I talked to Olson about playing right. Thought about him playing third, moving Riley to short. But, you know, I think it's better to keep him away from the action in right field. And look, he's a great athlete. He'd handle himself. But, yeah, you know, I thought that might have been our only shot. We're down three, and Rowdy was a tying run. He had him off a right-handed sinker baller. I like the matchup, so went for it right there and you know, deal with the circumstances later.
21: What do you see from his offense performance? Is that the bad athlete that gives you confidence that he'll be able to turn it around?
20: Yeah, you know, Austin had a nice day. You know, and hit some tough pitches and barreled them up. So, you know, he's done this. He's had some spurts where he looked like he was on his way, and you know, it's been you know, tough to keep the consistency. But you know, I said it before, but between the work he's putting in and the track record that he has, I believe he's gonna end up turning around and doing big things.
21: Earlier this season, you called a team meeting during a winning streak. This is your first rough patch of the season. How different is the message now compared to earlier when things might be a little better?
20: Yeah, the message doesn't change, really. The message was the same in spring training. It was the same early in the year, and it'll be the same, you know, if I get in front of them at any other point in time. So it's a good group. You know, they'll find their way through it. We got the right guys in there.
1: How about this team in the ninth, down a lot, fight back, Camargo, his first major league hit, some yeah. Cool stuff happened, crowd starts going nuts, chanting.
20: Yeah, you know, I wish it wasn't five. It's tough to come back down five in the last inning, but we were right there. But yeah, these guys, I mean, they're not going to give up. I mean, they're going to keep competing until there's 27 outs. I mean, that's what I mean. It's a good group. I mean, we're going to find our way through this. And like I said, we got the right guys to do it.
4: A day like that could, you know, two games here, bullpen, for Richie to get through five, and for some of the other guys, like you said, go multiple innings. I guess that's another silver lining.
20: Yeah. You know, I like it better when I'm using my leverage guys so much that I got to give them some rest. You know, instead of giving them rest this way, but. You know, it's the chances of playing two games in one day and not using any of your leverage guys is slim and none. But we did it, and yeah, they'll have a full tank of gas tomorrow for sure.
22: That was Braves manager Walt Weiss. We'll take a break. When we come back, you'll hear from Austin Riley. This is the Hyundai Postgame Show on the Atlanta Braves Radio Network.
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22: Welcome back inside the Truist Studios in the Battery, Atlanta. Barrett Salee here, recapping the 7-5 loss to the San Francisco Giants. Big day for Austin Riley, 3-for-5 in game two, had an RBI as well. Here is Austin after the game.
11: Austin's a tough day for the team, but when you walk away from the amount of good at-bats you had today, how do you feel?
12: Encouraged. Yeah, I thought they were better. Staying on some breaking balls, staying on some changeups, some good changeups. Overall, you just try to take those small victories when you can when it's been going like the way it has.
27: When the team is struggling as a whole, do you step up as a leader and try to coax these guys out of it? Do you let guys do their own thing? How do you guys sort of do that?
12: We've been going so well. It's a little bump in the road. I think we've had some tough travel, some tough getting in at 6 a.m. Just combination of a few things. You just try to take day by day and we're gonna be all right. Like I said, we're a little bump in the road. But I think we're gonna be fine. Like I said, just
27: and no excuses. But you're missing Drake. Mike's not playing. Ronnie's out.
12: That's yeah, for sure. Missing a lot of key guys, and still gotta go out there and play the game. Hopefully can start tomorrow fresh. Get a good night's sleep, and get ready to get after it tomorrow.
28: Positive note about some of the defensive plays in this series.
12: They've been good. Always made some really nice plays. Myself, so like I said, we try to go out there no matter what the situation is, how the game's going. I feel like you can control your mindset when you go out there and play defense and try to back your pitcher up as best as possible.
29: Austin, you just talked about mindset. When you make a play like that, you feel the first game, you come out and have a couple of hits, put together some good at bats in the second. Does that do anything? Is there a correlation there? Is it kind of like, okay, this happened, now I got to move on to the next thing?
12: Yeah, you try not to if you have a bad at bat, you try not to take it to defense and vice versa, whatever the situation may be. It's just been grinding on a lot of things with my swing and trying to get it right. I feel like a lot of close foul balls that are just barely missing and I don't feel that far off and to be able to get on a few top of a few pitches tonight and drive them with some authority, like I said, is encouraging.
22: That was Braves third baseman Austin Riley. Injury update. Walt Weiss said earlier today, Ronald Acuna Jr. still has a long way to go before returning from the hamstring injury. They're going to play it very, very slow because it is in the same place in the same leg. Michael Harris II woke up feeling better today, did not see any action. We'll see what the future holds for him. 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We'll take a break. When we come back, we'll preview game three between the Braves and the Giants. This is the Hyundai Postgame Show on the Atlanta Braves Radio Network.
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22: Wrapping things up here in the Truist Studios, Barrett Salee here. Braves fall in game two to the San Francisco Giants 7-5. Braves look to salvage the last game coming up tomorrow night, weather permitting. Landon Roop on the mound for the Giants. 27-year-old is 5-7, a 4.24 ERA, 32 walks and 82 strikeouts. Martin Perez for the Braves. He's 5-3, has a 2.90 ERA, 21 walks and 51 strikeouts. opponents just batting 136 against his changeup this season. For leadoff show coming your way at 6-5 Central, and first pitch between the Braves and the Giants, 7:15 with Ben and Darren across the street at Truist Park. For all of us here at the Braves Radio Network, and that includes Will Hopkins in the clubhouse, Chris Thames and Joe Virgin behind the glass, I'm Barrett Salee. Again, your final from Truist, Giants 7, Braves 5.
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1: 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Well, it's a rough day for the Braves. They finish off yesterday's suspended game with the 7-2 loss this afternoon, and then drop game to 7-5 this evening. If you want to talk about it or talk about anything, 404-231-1680. 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We are live and local for you after every Braves game. It was rough. Not going to lie. It was rough. The Braves pound out 12 hits, but can't get more across than they need. It was a rough outing tonight. J.R. Richie, 5 innings, 5 hits, 5 earned runs, 3 walks, and 4 strikeouts. Good night from Austin Riley, though, as Austin Riley pounds out 3 hits. Also had another one this afternoon. Hopefully we will get things going with Austin. 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It goes to Cookie Carrasco. 4 innings, 4 hits, 2 earned runs. Yeah, the 2 earned runs, not great, but man, he saved the bullpen not only for tomorrow, but also the rest of the weekend. 4 innings in relief of J.R. Richie. Congratulations to Carlos Carrasco. Georgia Bank & Company, your hometown bank of choice. Mauricio Dubon had himself an up and down game. He hit that 2-run home run in the ninth to make it 7-4. He had 2 to the warning track earlier in the game. His second inning flyout was a home run, would have been a home run in 20 of 30 Major League Baseball parks. In the fifth inning, he hit 1 to the warning track as well, would have been a home run in 19 of 30 ballparks. Finally got one out in the top or bottom of the ninth. That is the WellStar Well Start of the day. 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Let's go to Kevin starting us off. What's up, Kevin? How are you?
2: Hey, Barrett. How are you doing this evening?
1: Doing well.
2: Hey, I had a quick question. It had to do with Joe Simpson. Is he scheduled to do any more games this season? I noticed he's not doing it. I've heard Darren do a lot of games, and we love Darren, and we love everybody at the Fan. But just a little worried about Joe.
1: Yeah, Joe's fine. He'll be back. As a man who is a legend like Joe Simpson, he deserves a little time off. So he'll be back. No worries on Joe. Let's go to Ant in Charlotte. What's up, Ant? How are you?
3: Hey, man, just calling back in to find out if you've been able to talk to Darren O'Day and we can get through this 2-week stretch.
1: Have I talked to Darren O'Day? What am I supposed to talk to Darren O'Day about?
3: During the last game of the Pirates series, he said that the position the Braves are in, we could lose the next 2 weeks.
1: Oh, that's okay. Right. That's right, and I remember you called in. I apologize for that. I have not talked to Darren about that, but that will be on my notes. I'm going to go ahead and put it in my notes app on my phone to go by there and give him a piece of the business, because Ant, I know you're upset with him, and I'm if it's Darren's fault, I think that's fair. You got to blame somebody, right?
3: Yeah, I mean, I just hope we can get through the 2 week stretch here and be over with it, you know?
1: Yeah, you know what? It's been a rough patch, and I know Braves fans are frustrated, but I tell you what, 46-27 on June 17th, there are worse places to be. Every team goes through this, including the best team in baseball, which is still, and I think is going to be for the rest of the season, the Atlanta Braves. 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Let's get to our injury update while we are at it. And you

0: Now, Michael Harris II, unfortunately, yesterday in the first part of game one, was removed with back stiffness. Walt Weiss did say earlier today that Michael was feeling better than Michael thought he would feel this morning. We didn't see him in either game today. We'll see what the future holds with him. Ronald Acuna Jr. has been out and about on the during batting practice, but not taking any swings. And Walt did say that it's going to be a little while before he returns from that hamstring injury. They're going to take it a little slower with him because it's the same hamstring injury from earlier this season in the exact same spot. As well, the injury update is brought to you by attorney Ken Nugent. 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We'll get to Braves manager Walt Weiss coming up in just a bit. 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
0: 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J.R. Richie, not a great day. It was great a couple of days ago in relief of Spencer Strider when Strider got hurt. Not so much today. First couple of innings got lit up. Five innings, five runs, all of those through the first two innings, three walks and four strikeouts. Walt Weiss talked about him and everything else that went on today. Post-game, here is Weiss.
17: You've said all along, hey, look, there's going to be a rough patch. And as you look at this rough patch, I mean, it seems easy to identify. Look, I mean, you're missing key pieces. How do you evaluate what's going on here just last week?
18: Yeah, we're missing a couple pieces, but, you know, we've kind of dealt with that most of the year. And we've won a lot of games, but we're just like I said after the first game, nothing's coming easy for us right now. You know, on the mound at the plate, you know, it seemed like everyone was coming through early on, and it was kind of infectious. It's, you know, this is almost inevitable over the course of a season. You run into times like this.
19: What was different between JR the first couple innings than the rest of the game?
18: Yeah, just in some tough counts, a lot of 2-0 counts, a lot of 3-ball counts. It's tough to operate that way. You know, that's a good offense. I mean, the record is what it is, but it's a good offense. So you're living in some tough counts. It's going to be tough to operate. And I thought he did a nice job, you know, regrouping and getting through five because it started out rough. And I thought, you know, Cookie did an outstanding job. But, JR just in tough counts more than anything.
19: You know, I'm sure Richie's going to get his starts in the future, but losing a guy like Strider is really, really tough. Just kind of long-term outlook, you know. Just kind of how are you guys going to go about filling that void, especially as the season progresses into, you know, more meaningful games in the fall?
18: Well, I mean, that's a big picture question, but you know, anytime you lose somebody in your rotation, it's tough to fill it. But JR is capable of doing that. You know, we got some other arms that are you know, on the brink here pretty soon. So some help on the way, and we'll see how that works out. And how that fits. But yeah, JR is certainly capable.
19: Went out there right field today. What was that conversation like? You're telling
18: them
19: that.
18: Yeah, you know, I figured that was going to be my last shot to get rowdy in a bat against a righty, because the lefty had gotten up and was starting to get loose. So I pulled the trigger right there, knowing that I didn't really have the positions to fill. But I talked to Olson about playing right. Thought about him playing third, moving Riley to short. But, you know, I think it's better to keep him away from the action in right field. And look, he's a great athlete. He'd have handled himself. But, yeah, you know, I thought that might have been our only shot. We're down three, and Rowdy was a tying run. He had him off a right-handed sinker baller. I liked the matchup, so went for it right there and you know, deal with the circumstances later.
19: What do you see from just Austin's performance as a dad as a leader that gives you confidence that he'll be able to turn it around?
18: Yeah, you know, Austin had a nice day. You know, and hit some tough pitches and barreled them up. So, you know, he's done this. He's had some spurts where he looked like he was on his way, and you know, it's been you know, tough to keep the consistency. But you know, I said it before, but between the work he's putting in and the track record that he has, I believe he's gonna end up turning around and doing big things.
19: Earlier this season, you called a team meeting during a winning streak. This is your first rough patch of the season. How different is the message now compared to earlier when things might be a little better?
18: Yeah, the message doesn't change, really. The message was the same in spring training. It was the same early in the year, and it'll be the same, you know, if I get in front of them at any other point in time. So that's a good group. You know, they'll find their way through it. We got the right guys in there.
20: How about this team in the ninth down a lot, fight back, Camargo, his first major league hit, some cool stuff happened, crowd starts going nuts, chanting.
18: Yeah, you know, I wish it wasn't five. It's tough to come back down five in the last inning, but we were right there. But yeah, these guys, I mean, they're not going to give up. I mean, they're going to keep competing until there's 27 outs. I mean, that's what I mean. It's a good group. I mean, we're going to find our way through this. And like I said, we got the right guys to do it.
21: Anything else for
22: a day? A day like that could, you know, two games here, bullpen, that could, for Richie to get through five, and for some of the other guys, like you said, go multiple innings. I guess that's another silver lining.
18: Yeah. You know, I like it better when I'm using my leverage guys so much that I got to give them some rest. You know, instead of giving them rest this way, but. You know, it's the chances of playing two games in one day and not using any of your leverage guys is slim and none, but we did it. And, yeah, they'll have a full tank of gas tomorrow for sure.
0: That was Braves manager Walt Weiss, and he makes a good point. Cookie saved the bullpen not only for tomorrow but the rest of the weekend. Let's get a look on the farm.
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0: Gwinnett falls to Louisville 4-2. That was the pickup of last night's suspended game. They win game 2, 6-0. Cal Conley and Adam Zabrowski with home runs in that one. Columbus beats Biloxi down in South Mississippi 9-4. Rome top Hudson Valley 2-1. John Gill with three hits. Dixon Williams with a home run for the Emperors. And Augusta, they fall to Hill City 2-1. 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If you want to get in touch with us, let's go to Ann. What's up, Ann? How are you?
23: I'm good. The two games were okay, but we're going to get better and start a new winning streak. Three questions and then a comment. Question number one is Camargo going to stay up? And is he in relation to the other Camargos? And question number two, what is the status of Michael Harris II? Because I think he's our juice guy. So I'm thinking one step at a time. One game in time, but most importantly, let's go Braves, let's go win the World Series, But most importantly, go Braves. I already think Spike.
0: Thank you very much. And as far as Michael Harris II, Walt did tell us earlier today that Michael woke up feeling better than maybe anticipated. That was all we got from him. Obviously, he didn't play today in either game. We'll see what happens tomorrow. But he did wake up feeling better than maybe he anticipated today. Jair Camargo was the 27th man today. So I think by rule, he has to go back down, at least for a little while. So when you play two games in one day, they let you add somebody else to the roster, an extra player. And Camargo was the 27th man today. So he will go back down. What happens after that? We will wait and see. I don't think he is Johan. I don't know if he's related to Johan Camargo. Maybe we can figure that out. We'll let you know.
1: They're not related.
0: They're not related. Okay.
1: Yeah, Johan's from Panama.
0: Johan's from Panama and Jair is from Colombia.
1: Correct.
0: Yes. So, no, they are not related. But yeah, and Jair has to go down because he was the designated 27th man today by the Braves. 680 Wrap-Up is brought to you by Tire Discounters, where their round-trip or home run promotion saves Braves fans on sets of tires. 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We'll preview the pitching matchup coming up on the other side of the break. 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
0: Welcome back. Wrapping things up here from the 680 The Fan studios in the Battery, Atlanta. Braves fall in game two to the San Francisco Giants. 7-5. Disappointing day all around as they fell 7-2 in the resumption of last night's suspended game. They will look to salvage the series tomorrow. 404-231-1680 if you want to get in touch with us. Let's go to Bill in Charleston. What's up, Bill? How are you?
6: Hey, Barrett. How are you?
0: Doing good.
6: Yeah, well, you know, you sound good. I missed the earlier part of your show and some of the call-ins, so I hope I'm not being, you know, redundant.
0: No worries.
6: But you're more optimistic than I would have thought. I'm not, honestly. And, you know, and again, I hope this isn't something that's already been addressed, but you know, I think it's time a couple things. Let me just say a couple things and I'll go. I know you're getting ready to wrap up. But Kim, I mean, this thing is over with. I mean, I think it, and again, I think about like if Kim was on another team in this exact position, you know, struggling with them, I guarantee you AA would be thinking this would be a good guy to grab in hopes that the change of environment changes him. So my thinking is, why don't we get this guy in the market? You know, he ain't worth much to us. I'm tired. I think he's costing us positions. I mean, I'm assuming that part of Matt Olson being in right field had to do with him, and his weak bat happened to be out of the lineup somewhere. And we just can't have that more anymore and waste a spot. But I know the Kim thing's getting old, but I'm just so tired of that. The other thing I just want to say also is, and this is really nothing to do with the Braves, but just something that aggravates me, is as Atlanta, we're kind of trying to push to get 9 guys into the All-Star game. And, yeah, I'm a fan of, like, Ronald Acuña, but I'm also a fan of baseball, and I don't want to contribute to, you know, I mean, I'm sure Aunt Ronald doesn't want to be there, and there's just no reason why this guy deserves to be there. And I don't care about having 9 guys in the All-Star game. I care about finishing this half of the season right, being proactive before the trade deadline, and I don't think this is a little bump in the road. We got to deal with the issues we have now, you know, before it gets out of hand. So I don't know. I went off on a couple of different tangents, but I'm a little bit upset and depressed. I don't like this trend of what we're seeing. We're still the best record in baseball. You know, we're still this and that, but I think that's, you know, smoke and mirrors. I think we got problems. Thanks, Bert.
0: Well, appreciate the call, Bill. Let's cut through all of those real quick. Yeah, I am optimistic. Certainly the injuries have contributed to this. Every team goes through that. This is a 3-game losing streak. We've had 2 of those lately. We've had 3 on the season. I still think that if we're only losing 3 games in a row and that's it, we're not going through 6, 7, 8 game losing streaks, then we're doing okay. With Ronald, I understand the point you're trying to make that maybe he doesn't deserve it. From a statistical standpoint, are there 3 better outfielders? Yeah, one of them's on our roster, and Michael Harris is the second. He's had a better season than Ronald Acuña this year. But as far as Ronald, I know he would love to go to Philadelphia as an All-Star. I think all of these guys would love to go to Philadelphia as an All-Star. I love the Braves pushing their guys. I think it's totally fine because, you know, it helps the organization. It helps these players. The players get more money. It's bonuses in their contracts. So I'm fine with the push, but I do understand your point with Ronald when it comes to comparing him to other outfielders in the National League. He has not had as good of a season as some of these guys, and again, including Michael Harris the second, and Michael is fourth, I think, in voting, at least as of the most recent release. As far as Ha-Sung Kim, Walt did all he could to avoid putting Ha-Sung Kim in a high-leverage situation. That's why Rowdy came in because Walt felt like Rowdy needed a chance to tie things up or at least bring the Braves closer. It was Ha-Sung Kim's spot, and that led to Matt Olson being in right field. So, yeah, Walt's kind of coaching around this. There's no other way to go about it. There's no other way to sugarcoat it. I think right now it's clearly on Walt's mind. It's part of the strategy is to try to make sure that you give yourself a best chance to win. And if that includes making decisions that gets Matt Olson put in right field, then that's the case. And that, you know, that's, it's going to be like that for a while until, you know, Ha-Seong Kim gets going offensively. Let's get to our keys for the game.
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0: All right, let's keep Austin Riley hot. 3-for-5 today. Well, 3-for-5 in game two. Also had a double in game one. I think for Austin Riley, I've been harping on this. He has been working his tail off in the cage to fix this. I mean, working his tail off, and it's awesome to see him finally make things happen. And he's not just hitting the ball, you know, getting bases. He's hitting the ball hard, hitting the ball really hard. And that's something that I think we haven't necessarily seen consistently from him. Yes, you know, we've had spurts here and there, but some of those, he's just been getting, you know, seeing eye singles. These are shots. I mean, absolute bullets. So let's keep Austin Riley hot. 4 hits today, 3 in game two. So 3 of the 4 in game two. Let's see if he can get things going. You look at this offense of the top 6, all of them got hits tonight. Top 6 guys in the offense, or in the order, all 6 of them got at least one hit. Matt got 3, Ozzy got 2, and again, Austin got 3. So let's keep this momentum going. 12 hits on the day. It's not like the Braves didn't have their chances. They will look to avoid the sweep tomorrow. Landon Roop going for the Giants. The 27-year-old is 5-7, has a 4.24 ERA. Last time out, he went 4 2/3, gave up 4 hits, 4 earned runs, 2 walks, and struck out 5 and a loss to the Cubs. Martin Perez going for the Braves. He's 5-3, has a 2.90 ERA. Last time out, he went 5 1/3, gave up 4 hits, only 1 earned run, only walked 1 and had 4 strikeouts in that win over the Mets. 680 Game Day with Matt Chernoff, Chuck Oliver, and Chris Domino coming your way on The Fan at 5:15. For Leadoff Show with myself and Chris Domino across the Braves Radio Network at 6. And first pitch between the Braves and the Giants, 7:15 with Ben and Darren across the street at Truist Park. For all of us here at the Braves Radio Network and 680 The Fan, including Will Hopkins in the clubhouse, Chris Thames and Joe Virgin behind the glass, I'm Barrett Sully. Again, your final from Truist. 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
13: To have a change of heart there.
14: Well, what is the league going to be looking like post-LeBron? You know, especially with the young stars, we just saw some great ratings when it came to the finals between the Knicks and the Spurs. And I thought the postseason was fantastic. I think where the NBA struggles is getting folks to tune in regularly during the regular season, right? I'm going to tune in. You're going to tune in. Our NBA heads are going to tune in, but your casual folks aren't. In this postseason, I felt like there were so many that were tuned in because there were so many great young players in participating.
13: Yeah, there was. There was 100%. Let's listen to Evan Cohen from Unsportsmanlike, and he says there's proof that the NBA is ready for a post-LeBron.
15: The Golden State Warriors had this dynastic team with all of these players that people knew about, and Steph Curry and Kevin Durant, Draymond Green, Klay Thompson. They had a coach that was at least in our crosshairs in terms of conversation, Steve Kerr, forever since, you know, attached to Michael Jordan, Shaq he played with. And then you had across the way arguably the second greatest player of all time in LeBron James, and that didn't beat this. If there was ever a question, are we ready for the next face of the NBA? I think it's Wemby. Some people, Knicks fans, may want to say, okay, now it's Jalen Brunson. That's fine in the moment. You absolutely can say that. He's awesome. Like, he's a great guy. He's amazing on the court. However you want to spin it, it feels like we're ready for it in a way that we haven't been in a long time.
14: I could agree with that. And, you know, Wemby obviously is easy to point the finger at and say, hey, everyone wants to tune in to watch him, whether he's the face of the league or he's the face of being the villain of the league, whatever the case may be, because he went from being the hero to being the villain really quickly, right, in this postseason, all in the same postseason, not over a couple years. Like KD, remember KD was the apple of the eye of the league for a while. Then all of a sudden he made the move to Golden State, and it's like, oh, man, this guy's a villain. This guy's a bad guy. So they soured, but that was over a couple seasons and a free agency decision. Similar to that happened to LeBron when he left from Cleveland to Miami originally. He became the villain really quickly as well. Wemby became the villain in the same playoff run.
13: Right. He went from the hero to the villain like that. You know,
14: exactly.
13: Instantly.
14: Exactly. But, I mean, you have a good rivalry built in with OKC. You have now it feels like a good rivalry with the Knicks in the East, right? You have Jalen Brunson, who's doing it for all the common folk. And what I mean by that, he's not common, but he's built more like your average guy. More people can relate to Jalen Brunson than they can Wemby.
13: Right.
14: You know what I mean? Like I'm closer to Brunson than I am Wemby.
13: Facts.
14: let's put it like that, right?
13: Facts.
14: So, I think that there are a handful of players. Shea, you know, he was a guy that a lot of people rooted for. I feel like he's become kind of a villain because of the fouls that he creates. And OKC, they seem like a team that all of a sudden, you know, fans started not to like, even though they all liked them at first. They liked how OKC played, and they're all homegrown, and they don't have any egos. Then all of a sudden they went to the free throw line 75 times, like, I don't like that team. You know what I mean?
13: Right.
14: So people's their feelings shifted really quickly, but I still think there's enough feelings behind it to have the NBA in a really good place.
13: Yeah, you talk about being closer to Jalen than Wemby. I'm actually taller than Jalen.
14: Right.
13: You know?
14: Exactly.
13: I ain't nowhere near Wemby. You know what I'm saying?
14: Right.
13: It ain't even close. I do feel like, to Evan's point, that more they call them neutrals, right, in soccer, since we got to say, and a neutral is someone who doesn't have a rooting interest. I felt like more casual fans were locked in than anybody else. He's Q Myers. I'm Emmett Golden. Coming up next, we'll talk to Jeremy Fowler and find out what he thinks about Brendan Sorsby and all of that. That's straight ahead.
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0: Adam Schefter, and on this week's episode, two blockbuster trades, Myles Garrett to the Rams and A.J. Brown to the Patriots. 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The Adam Schefter Podcast, available wherever you get your podcasts.
1: 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Collegiate dominance mixed with unreal upside. 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
9: England got it done versus Croatia in World Cup action. I'm Q Myers. England coach Thomas Tuchel said his players overcame their nerves and the psychological fear of losing a lead to power past Croatia at Dallas Stadium on Wednesday. The Three Lions kicked off their World Cup campaign with a very impressive 4-2 victory. Also, Portugal versus Congo ended in a 1-1 draw in their opening World Cup match. Ronaldo was held scoreless for the fifth straight World Cup match and the 10th consecutive game in major competitions, including World Cups and European Championships. Congo, who are playing at the World Cup for the first time in 52 years, became the second African nation to make a strong start in the tournament against European competition following Cape Verde's 0-0 or 0-0 draw with Spain on Monday. And currently, Colombia has a lead 3-1 over Uzbekistan in the 90th minute. With the Men's College World Series, North Carolina defeated West Virginia 12-7. They advanced to the Championship Series. Oklahoma defeated Georgia 11-4. Those two programs will square up on Saturday again in the Championship Series. 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
1: 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NBA Wizards star Trae Young planning to decline his nearly $49 million player option for the upcoming season and will become a free agent. Washington remaining the front runner for the four-time All-Star, but multiple teams expected to have interest. Young went into last season trying to prove that he was worth four-year, $229 million max extension, leaving the Hawks needed to contend in the East, but he suffered a sprained MCL in Game 5 of the season, didn't return to mid-December. May well find a receptive market. Earlier on ESPN Radio, the Boston Globe's Gary Washburn.
2: Jalen Brunson's success is kind of made the smaller point guard who scores pretty popular now. They're back in vogue, right?
3: Yeah.
2: So I think there might be teams looking at Trae Young, a guy who's in his prime. I mean, he's got to play a healthy season. He's had some injuries over the last few years. Put him in a situation where he can kind of be an assist man. I think he's proven he can distribute the ball. He's proven he can score, but he's got to be more efficient. And I just think the Atlanta thing had kind of run its course. But I do think there could be teams emerging now. How much will it be a long-term deal? Will it be in the $47 million range that he just turned down in Washington? Or will the Wizards just bring him back at less money but want more years so he makes some more money on the back end? Like, now all those are intriguing questions. I don't think a lot of people expected him to opt out like this, but now he becomes a pretty premium free agent on the market.
1: And we'll see where he lands. It was a year ago LeBron James opted in L.A., stayed there. Reportedly now in active negotiations on a new deal with the Lakers for the upcoming season. James is in talk with the Lakers to return for a record-setting 24th season. Our Mark J. Spears from Manscaped.
4: I'm hearing that he's likely coming back. I am curious under this new Lakers regime, you know, what the number is, though. You know, interesting to hear what Bobby had to say about it. And also I'm hearing that one of his old teammates from Cleveland, Kevin Love, could likely be joining the Lakers, too.
5: Oh, maybe that's a golf recruiting trip they're having right now?
4: Unrestricted free agent, rejoining his old buddy.
5: Yeah.
4: And so I could see that those two guys being reunited there.
1: LeBron could stay in L.A. 41 years old already, the NBA's longest tenured player. He's played on the Lakers since 2018, set to become an unrestricted free agent at the end of the month. As for moving teams, there's, of course, the eyes on Giannis Antetokounmpo. As for where he could be landing this summer, back to Gary Washburn.
2: A team like the Portland Trailblazers could come. There's teams out there that have money and know that they'll never attract through free agency another player like a Giannis Antetokounmpo. That's what Washington did when they got Trae Young and then they got Anthony Davis. They know that teams are not going to, or sorry, interested premium free agents are not in their prime are not going to go to Washington. They're not going to go to Portland. So what they're going to have to do is essentially trade for these guys. So I do think there could be a dark horse team or a mystery team that emerges. We'll see what happens in the draft, which is in 6 days, and could come up and make an offer with young prospects and draft picks to get a Giannis who's, it's arguably still in his prime and could put some, more butts in the seats for some of these smaller market teams.
1: So it may not be the front runners that we're hearing about. Then again, it could be, or it could be a financial move, says our buddy Evan Cohen on Unsportsmanlike.
6: I wonder if somebody tries to get Giannis as part of a salary dump. Here's a contract we gave to a guy. We may be regretting it a little bit. We're not going to look bad by giving it up if we get this guy in return. It's why Orlando keeps popping up in my mind. Do they regret any part of the Paolo extension? It's why Cleveland comes up in my mind. Do they regret any part of the Mobley extension? Is it that extra team that could come in last minute as maybe a masked salary dump?
7: This whole, I want to be here, but no, I don't. I love Milwaukee, but I want to win. And if I can't win here, well, I don't know. All of this that's been going on for quite some time, that has had a compounding effect. Is Giannis a diva? That's another thing you have to factor in, is the personality and the demands that would come along with it if he is to be brought into your organization, especially if you give up a ton to get him.
1: A lot to sort out with the Giannis deal this summer. SportsCenter all night, ESPN Radio, back to baseball. We know the Yankees put up 10 runs in their win over the White Sox Wednesday. They weren't the only ones putting up double digits. A couple of teams notching a dozen runs.
3: Here's the pitch. Swinging a ball stroked into left center. Base hit. That's going to score two more. Ryan O'Hearn with a career-high 6 runs batted in for the Pirates, who are demolishing the A's. They're up 12-2.
8: The professional. He arrives again. Just a professional hitter going about his day.
1: 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Pirates, a 12-4 rout of the Athletics. Ryan O'Hearn, 3-for-5, his 11th homer, drove in 6. Meanwhile, the Marlins also putting up a dozen runs.
9: Now Kyle Stowers, he drives the ball again out to right. And it's back, and it slams off the Toyota side again. Right where Mac put it. Kyle Stowers with a multi-homer day. He's got 4 RBIs, and the Fish are pummeling Philly on Wednesday. It's 10-4 in the top of the 6th.
1: He had 11 total bases. Marlins win at 12-4. WQAM with the call. Benching a legend. That's next. 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

0: 7 Cohen coming up Thursday. We continue to be on Giannis watch. Will he finally be on the move? Plus, we'll react to all the
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1: Ice Cube's Big 3 is back. 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Three-time Big 3 MVP ISO Joe Johnson and the reloaded Detroit Amps battle two-time Big 3 championship coach Steven Jackson's DMV trilogy, followed by Big 3's most intense rivalry. Defending champions Miami 305 and Michael Beasley chasing his third straight MVP take on Dwight Howard, coach Nick Young, and the LA Riot. 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
1: 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NBA Wizards star Trae Young planning to decline his nearly $49 million player option for the upcoming season and will become a free agent. Washington remaining the front runner for the four-time All-Star, but multiple teams expected to have interest. Young went into last season trying to prove that he was worth four-year, $229 million max extension, leaving the Hawks needed to contend in the East, but he suffered a sprained MCL in Game 5 of the season, didn't return to mid-December. May well find a receptive market. Earlier on ESPN Radio, the Boston Globe's Gary Washburn.
2: Jalen Brunson's success is kind of made the smaller point guard who scores pretty popular now. They're back in vogue, right?
3: Yeah.
2: So I think there might be teams looking at Trae Young, a guy who's in his prime. I mean, he's got to play a healthy season. He's had some injuries over the last few years. Put him in a situation where he can kind of be an assist man. I think he's proven he can distribute the ball. He's proven he can score, but he's got to be more efficient. And I just think the Atlanta thing had kind of run its course. But I do think there could be teams emerging now. Will it be a long-term deal? Will it be in the $47 million range that he just turned down in Washington? Or will the Wizards just bring him back at less money but want more years so he makes some more money on the back end? Like, now all those are intriguing questions. I don't think a lot of people expected him to opt out like this, but now he becomes a pretty premium free agent on the market.
1: And we'll see where he lands. It was a year ago LeBron James opted in L.A., stayed there. Reportedly now in active negotiations on a new deal with the Lakers for the upcoming season. James is in talk with the Lakers to return for a record-setting 24th season. Our Mark J. Spears from Manscaped.
4: I'm hearing that he's likely coming back. I am curious under this new Lakers regime, you know, what the number is, though. You know, interesting to hear what Bobby had to say about it. And also I'm hearing that one of his old teammates from Cleveland, Kevin Love, could likely be joining the Lakers, too.
5: Oh, maybe that's a golf recruiting trip they're having right now?
4: Unrestricted free agent, rejoining his old buddy.
5: Yeah.
4: And so I could see that those two guys being reunited there.
1: LeBron could stay in L.A. 41 years old already, the NBA's longest tenured player. He's played on the Lakers since 2018, set to become an unrestricted free agent at the end of the month. As for moving teams, there's, of course, the eyes on Giannis Antetokounmpo. As for where he could be landing this summer, back to Gary Washburn.
2: A team like the Portland Trailblazers could come. There's teams out there that have money and know that they'll never attract through free agency another player like a Giannis Antetokounmpo. That's what Washington did when they got Trae Young and then they got Anthony Davis. They know that teams are not going to, or sorry, interested premium free agents are not gonna, in their prime, are not going to go to Washington. They're not going to go to Portland. So what they're going to have to do is essentially trade for these guys. So I do think there could be a dark horse team or a mystery team that emerges. We'll see what happens in the draft, which is in 6 days, and could come up and make an offer with young prospects and draft picks to get a Giannis who's, it's arguably still in his prime and could put some, more butts in the seats for some of these smaller market teams.
1: So it may not be the front runners that we're hearing about. Then again, it could be, or it could be a financial move, says our buddy Evan Cohen on Unsportsmanlike.
6: I wonder if somebody tries to get Giannis as part of a salary dump. Here's a contract we gave to a guy. We may be regretting it a little bit. We're not going to look bad by giving it up if we get this guy in return. It's why Orlando keeps popping up in my mind. Do they regret any part of the Paolo extension? It's why Cleveland comes up in my mind. Do they regret any part of the Mobley extension? Is it that extra team that could come in last minute as maybe a masked salary dump?
7: This whole, I want to be here, but no, I don't. I love Milwaukee, but I want to win. And if I can't win here, well, I don't know. All of this that's been going on for quite some time, that has had a compounding effect. Is Giannis a diva? That's another thing you have to factor in, is the personality and the demands that would come along with it if he is to be brought into your organization, especially if you give up a ton to get him.
1: A lot to sort out with the Giannis deal this summer. SportsCenter all night, ESPN Radio, back to baseball. We know the Yankees put up 10 runs in their win over the White Sox Wednesday. They weren't the only ones putting up double digits. A couple of teams notching a dozen runs.
3: Here's the pitch. Swinging a ball stroked into left center. Base hit. That's going to score two more. Ryan O'Hearn with a career-high 6 runs batted in for the Pirates, who are demolishing the A's. They're up 12-2.
8: The professional. He arrives again. Just a professional hitter going about his day.
1: 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Pirates, a 12-4 rout of the Athletics. Ryan O'Hearn, 3-for-5, his 11th homer, drove in 6. Meanwhile, the Marlins also putting up a dozen runs.
9: Now Kyle Stowers, he drives the ball again out to right. And it's back, and it slams off the Toyota sign again. Right where Mac put it. Kyle Stowers with a multi-homer day. He's got 4 RBIs, and the Fish are pummeling Philly on Wednesday. It's 10-4 in the top of the 6th.
1: He had 11 total bases. Marlins win at 12-4. WQAM with the call. Benching a legend. That's next. 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
9: 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Everybody stay calm, because everything's good in Braves country. Or is it? We'll get into that. Unfortunately, the Dogs' bats go quiet at the wrong time, and they're sent packing from Omaha. We'll dive into that. An old friend says, never mind, I want a big contract, and he has become a free agent. We'll get into that. The Falcons released a guy that we thought at one time might be in the wide receiver rotation. We'll get into that. We got a show trip coming up to Nash Vegas in a couple of years for an opener. We'll dive into that. And our main man returns as he is trying to be healthy. 6 o'clock hour here on the program, all brought to you by Right From The Heart. Sign up and receive daily devotionals by email at rightfromtheheart.org. We welcome back our teammate, our brother, home team Brandon Leak. There have been a lot of listeners worried about you. We tried to keep them calm. We just said you got a little throat situation going on, but you're good. You'll be back, and you are here today.
10: Yeah, it's very important to get on top of your health early. So I think all of the folks that said well wishes, some kind things on social media. So the bottom line is, we got to the bottom of it, and I have a polyp that is smack dab. It's not on my toe. It's not on my arm. Smack dab in between my vocal cords of all places on the planet Earth. I have a very good doctor who's going to take care of it. We still have to wait a couple of weeks, so I'm not all the way there yet, but he wants to go in there and get that thing out. He wants to look at some other things when he goes in there, but it is very important that if you don't feel a little well, jump on it and ask as many questions instructions as you can and follow through. You don't want to end up like the DMV. We just take a number. You sit and wait. When am I going next? Mm. And so I want to say thanks to the fine folks that have been able to get in there. And so it's going to be a couple of weeks. I can't get it completely removed until the week after next. Mm-hmm. But I'm well enough to come back to work and be in front of you two and the lovely Kelly Kroll.
8: It's a different vantage point over here.
9: It just feels weird.
10: The first time I've sat in this chair.
9: Is that chair comfortable? Because I try to...
10: Well, this one is if nobody moves it again. You know, they play musical chairs around here when we leave. But I've been listening to having the app. You guys have had phenomenal stuff going on with Coach Spurrier, Mac Brown, and then the one that I was up early for, the mayor, Jermaine Dupri. You guys did a solid interview on that one. That was an all-timer, I thought, for the locker room.
8: So behind the scenes, you had efforted that interview to happen for like years,
9: almost a decade.
8: And years.
10: That's for 8 years.
8: And you hadn't been out in a minute, and all of a sudden, that's the day. So, unfortunately, you missed it. We missed you. I'm glad you're back and hopefully feeling a little better.
10: I am feeling a little bit better. I'll be out for a couple of days, and the world goes crazy. Knicks, they win. They have a parade. Spencer Strider, he's hurt. Michael Harris, he got dinged up again. Jermaine Dupri, Mac Brown, and Coach Spurrier came in. Trae Young is a free agent. And Road Dogg is now wearing dress shirts. Now, what is going on? It's unbelievable.
9: You have a dress shirt
10: when I'm out of here.
9: Road Dogg, stand up. Do you have a dress shirt on back there?
10: With a collar.
9: No way.
10: Uh-huh. Is it a collar?
9: Is it a Georgia dress shirt?
8: No. Maybe it is.
10: That would not shock me.
8: Okay. White with some designs on. I saw it in my passing on the way in. He must have a wedding to go to or something.
2: I have a lunch meeting to go to after this show today, so I have to look decent.
8: Yep.
10: You look very professional.
9: That's good. I guess Brian Finneran is rubbing off on you, Road Dogg, because...
2: No.
9: Okay. He did rub off. Wow. He bullied me yesterday, home team. You didn't hear this. So we're doing something Friday. We're going to Cosm. We're going to be there.
10: We're going to have a good time.
9: We are going to have a good time and go watch USA Soccer. So I said, hey, I'm going to go buy a new shirt. And he goes, well, is it going to be a Team USA shirt? And I hadn't planned on it. I know Cosm's sort of upscale. I was going to have, you know, like a tuxedo t-shirt that says I'm here to party, but also says I can be classy at the same time.
8: Right.
9: Him and Kelly basically bullied me into buying a Team USA t-shirt.
11: It was way out of context.
9: It was more Finn than anybody.
8: Yeah, I'll take it.
9: Are you not a patriot?
8: That's right.
9: Are you not American? Yeah, I'm American. So I bought a Team USA t-shirt.
10: There you go.
9: That I'll wear coming up on Friday.
8: Right.
9: Is that okay with you?
8: That's fine.
9: Should I have gone with the polo or the soccer jersey?
8: You can do whatever you want, buddy.
9: I know I can.
8: What did I tell you? Red, white, or blue?
9: Mm-hmm.
8: Okay, that's it. No Miami nonsense and black t-shirts.
9: Well, gotta be
10: he's right about that.
8: Right. So let's
9: what if
8: go.
9: It would have been a U with the American flag?
10: It's not Belgium. You know, Belgium, I think, has orange in their flag.
8: There you go. Thank you. So just
9: maybe I should cheer for them.
8: Be a good teammate, as French you would say. And join the party and have some patriotism in your life, for God's sakes.
9: Well, I'll be there with a Team USA t-shirt. They'll play coming up tomorrow. It might be time to panic just a little bit because I said yesterday we needed to win both games. We won none of them, and that'll lead off the starting five.
12: The stories you'll hear about all day. It's time for today's Starting Five, presented by United Bank Shares. The right partner makes all the difference.
9: Kelly, I know I'm going to anger you this morning. I could already sense that when I walked in.
11: I'm way too tired for anger today. You're just not going to get the best.
9: Well, the Braves had to play their makeup game after the rain out, and Robbie Ray looked like Cy Young as he came in and just was mowing through the Atlanta Braves. This is a guy that came into the game with a 7-plus ERA. Mm. If I read this correct, he lowered his ERA to 4.07 against the Braves yesterday.
8: Six and a third, two hits, no runs.
9: Eight strikeouts.
8: Yes.
9: Yeah, it was mow them down. So 7-2, the Braves lose the opener. No problem. We got a chance to bounce back in the afternoon affair or the evening affair. That didn't happen either as they roughed up J.R. Richie early on in that game. Braves fell behind 5-0. They ultimately lose. They're now 1-6 over their last seven games. And for the first time all year long, we got some reason for concern. They end up losing 7-5 last night.
11: Yeah, the concern is health. Once again, here we are talking about the headlines because I can't take a lot away from the two lineups that we had running out
8: that.
11: There yesterday. I mean,
8: still lost.
11: Still lost. last night they tried in the ninth to rally, make a little bit closer of a ball game. But when you're throwing Matt Olson out in right field for the first time since he played for Oakland, just because you got to get Rowdy Tellez and AB in hopes of coming through, that's your guy. Like, I mean, they're in not a great place as far as you don't have Ronald Acuna, you didn't have Michael Harris available, and, you know, Austin Riley, who we got into a heated discussion about yesterday, actually went out yesterday and got you four hits or so in that game, and it just wasn't... I mean, the top of the lineup did their job. Bottom of the lineup right now, you can't buy a hit.
9: Yeah, it's basically a triple-A lineup at the bottom of the lineup. And look, I'm not concerned about the bats because you will get Michael Harris back. You're going to get Ronald Acuna back. I'm really starting to get concerned about the pitching. You got Chris Sale and you got Bryce Elder. I'll still put Bryce in that positive category. Everybody else now is a hope and a prayer that you can get through five innings. J.R. Ritchie did gut through five innings, got banged around a little bit early. Mm-hmm. He was able to give you five innings. But if you're going to win a World Series, and that is now the only goal, is to win the World Series, because when you get off to that kind of start, you need at minimum one more starter, if not two. And I don't want to hear Hurston Waldrop and guys that could be coming down the pike. Yeah. I need a bona fide guy.
11: I was saying that's why I'd been pushing for arms for so long, because even with Strider before this latest setback, we weren't getting more than five innings more than likely out of him. Excuse me. And you're not really getting more than five out of Grant Holmes, most of his starts.
9: Right.
11: So, yeah, you were looking at Sale and
9: Elder
11: for most of this year, really. And I thought that's just not enough to go into the postseason with. So, yeah, I mean, listen, every great team goes through a stretch like this where you lose a few guys, you lose a few games, and then you got to piece it back together, or you've got to, like, tread water until you get those guys back. And that's where they are right now. So I told you a long time ago, I don't panic over a bad week of baseball, a bad 2 weeks even sometimes, because it's a 162 games.
6: One week
11: and
6: down.
11: I am sitting here right now knowing that they just have to get healthy and they have to figure out something with their pitching staff.
10: How much has changed is my question, John, because we look like a World Series kind of team. If nothing else, winning the first round of playoff team, and now without Strider, and then when he comes back, you still got to get him time to work himself in. What kind of team are we at the end of the season? I know we have to get through the summer. You don't want to look too far down the line, but man, it has gone from magic carpet ride to we need the carpet cleaned.
9: Yeah, now suddenly you're only 6.5 games up on Philadelphia. I know you say only,
6: coming down,
9: but that number is dropping like temperature in the fall.
6: Hey, real quick, the Braves did pitch a scoreless fourth inning yesterday against the Giants. 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
9: Speaking of Braves and pitching, it was made official yesterday. Spencer Strider now headed to the 60-day injured list. No surprise when you heard the timeline that came out earlier this week when they said it was going to be 4 weeks before he'd even be reevaluated. This is just a procedural move. It doesn't change the timeline on Spencer Strider. But now for sure he's out for at least 10 months.
6: Now you know.
9: We
11: knew the second they told us the other day it was four weeks before being reevaluated, he was going to go 60 because you need to move other arms around, and that's your way to do it. So, yeah, it didn't surprise me to see, unfortunately.
9: Unfortunately, the power that Georgia had shown throughout the regular season comes up just short in the College World Series. This is why I said losing to Oklahoma a couple of days ago just becomes so daunting.
11: Yeah.
9: You had to win three in a row to get to the College World Series championship game. They unfortunately fall yesterday to the Oklahoma Sooners. They had a chance. Bases loaded. Two outs. Oklahoma's pitcher had walked Mercurius, the guy that was reading a book the other day, had come in out of the bullpen. He walks a couple. Georgia's got him loaded. You got Trey Phelps up, and unfortunately, he grounds out, and that's the end of the inning and the end of the real threat. Oklahoma, who has been one of the hottest teams. Remember, they were a two seed in their own their own region. They were the ones that knocked out Georgia Tech, coming back to beat the Jackets a couple of times, win the Supers with ease. Now they'll play North Carolina for a national title.
10: You got to give Oklahoma's pitching credit last night. They got the run support, and they didn't give up any of that lead, and it was just too bad because you knew the offensive power that the Dogs had. They just could not get those home runs in a game where they were facing elimination last night. So it was really too bad to see the fun fun ride that they had all season long. Everybody kind of getting dialed in at the end of the season. And then you just could not get any offense in the final game.
8: I mean, what an unbelievable season for Georgia baseball. 53-14. You just ran into a buzzsaw and unfortunately couldn't get over the, go over the hump. It is nothing to be too upset about.
9: Nope.
8: I know you want to get to the glory land and win the whole thing, but unbelievable season. You got to appreciate what they did.
9: Yeah, and that's kind of encapsulates what the season was for Wes Johnson and his crew. It just sucks. I was looking forward to a game tonight and then hopefully a College World Series over the weekend. Falcons made a move yesterday. Casey Washington, a guy you had drafted a couple of years ago in the sixth round. Many thought maybe he would make the receiver rotation. They told him to pack it up before things go too far. Now, remember, they made moves during the offseason at the wide receiver position. They draft Zachariah Branch. You bring in Jahan Dotson.
8: Yep.
9: Again, this
8: Zacchaeus
9: regime.
8: Is back.
9: Yeah, Zacchaeus. Alameda de Zacchaeus. I'm Zacchaeus. This regime had no ties to Casey Washington. They kind of do him a favor. You cut him before training camp. You go sign on with somebody else and get a chance to make a team.
8: Yeah, maybe. To your point, you can almost pick your spot now. Find a spot where they're a little light. Maybe they have three or four guys that can play, and you can be the fifth guy. He never did anything too special, but he's a good football player that can contribute if you let him. He's going to have to play special teams. And if he can do that, he can catch on with somebody. So you hate to see it, but that's the nature of this business, man.
9: Speaking of the Falcons, we have a big guy coming in studio today.
8: Oh.
9: He might still be able to come off the edge and give you 10 sacks. The Predator, John Abraham, will join us in studio, home team.
10: There we go.
9: Coming up at 9 a.m.
10: Yeah, we haven't had a sack master. You know, somebody that we knew and everybody in the National Football League knew was a guy you had to stop in a long time. I want to know what he thinks about Jalen Walker and James Pierce Jr. as a guy who has been one of the more devastating sack masters in the history of the Atlanta Falcons.
9: We have found a show trip to open up the 2028 college football season. Are you down?
8: 2028.
9: Your contract's signed, so you're going to be here for a while.
8: Still be here, right?
9: You'll still be here. The rest of us, who knows? But if we are, how about going to Nashville for Georgia and Florida State?
2: Sign me up.
9: Thank you, Joe.
11: That's my kind of trip.
9: According to Ira Schaffel of warchant.com, the 2028 game is now going to be played in Nashville, Tennessee. We talked about that, Road Dog, maybe 3 weeks ago when they were talking about potential sites. We said Orlando's a hunk of garbage. Nobody wants to go there. They weren't going to go to any other spot. Nashville felt perfect. Brand new stadium. For Georgia fans, maybe about a four-hour drive. Florida State fans a little bit further, but that should be a fun neutral site opener.
10: Yeah, it doesn't take away from all of the scheduling changes that have happened over the last few years, and you should be able to get some mega powers clashing up against one another, in games. And now they're going to be fewer and far in between. But now, right, at least we'll get down the road. You can get yourself riled up for big programs. Hopefully Florida State will be turned around. We'll at least be competitive.
9: Or with a new coach.
10: Yeah, coming up in a couple of years. But it does go back to the old days of college football, where now it just seems like business to get to the college football playoff.
9: I'm making a prediction. I think the city of Nashville is going to try to be like Atlanta and get in that opening game business. Why wouldn't you? You're situated right between the SEC, the ACC, and there's Big Ten country not far from it.
8: Right. And brand new stadium, right?
9: Right. Yep.
8: Brand new beautiful. They're going to be involved in a lot of things.
9: I think they're going to get into that opening game type stuff. Speaking of opening, the U.S. Open getting underway. Finn, I know you're ready. You are itching over there to see some golf.
8: Yeah, no doubt. U.S. Open up at Shinnecock. It's going to be hellish today. Wind's supposed to be up to 30 mile an hour gust.
9: Oh, my God.
8: They are lowering the green speeds to under 11 on the stimp meter, where in the PGA it could be 12, 13, and even higher.
9: Explain what that means.
8: So the greens are so tough on U.S. Opens. Mm-hmm. They want it to be a difficult track.
9: It's like putting on marble.
8: I think 657 players have played in a U.S. Open at this site, this venue, and three have finished up under par.
9: Excuse me.
8: So they try to make it difficult, but not to the point where you can't, like if you hit a ball on the green and the wind's blowing like that, and it's so fast, the wind could blow the ball off the green.
9: Oh, my goodness.
8: So they're watering, make sure they're keeping them a little bit slower. For today and tomorrow, I think. And then we'll see what the weather does and see if they speed it up again on the weekend. So it's a tough track, and we'll go through some of the starting times and,
9: yep,
8: and the tee sheet. And
9: I was going to say, I want your predictions on who potentially, maybe off the radar type guy, could play good here at Shinnecock, and that'll do it for the starting five. coming up, the Braves continue to struggle. Is it simply just health, or do they need to be more wealthy? That's coming up next here on The Fan, 680 and 9.
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11: 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Not a pretty day at Truist yesterday, as the Braves dropped the first two games to San Fran and will try to keep the Giants from breaking out the brooms tonight. Martin Perez gets the ball, weather permitting. Georgia's season is officially in the books after Oklahoma ended the Bulldogs College World Series run 11-4. John Abraham in studio with us at 9, and World Cup action. 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
29: 2 to Eli. Swings and misses, and that's the ball game. So the Giants, much better than the Braves were after the resumption of the game. They got it going with a few home runs. Devers, Lee, Adames all go deep. And they win game one of this series by a final score of 7-2.
30: 3 hours later.
29: The 0-2 swung on, missed for strike three. A sweeper got him. And boy, those two runs the Giants scored in the top of the ninth end up being what saves San Francisco. And the Braves come up short. They've dropped the game. They've dropped the series. They'll have to win tomorrow to avoid being swept here at home by the Giants.
31: Hello, darkness, my old friend.
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9: normally,
31: you again.
9: They've been very celebratory all year long. Not because right now, as it's been a tough stretch. 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They'll show you what WOW really means. I actually was tapping the app yesterday. I had to do some yard work. I told you I had to get it in because I know today it's supposed to downpour at some point tonight. I don't know how they're going going to play tonight. They're talking about this thing is about to come in and just wash out everything. We'll see if they can. We'll see if they cannot get that in. But I was tapping the app, listening, just hoping and praying like, all right, somebody's going to come up and make some plays. We have had, you know, unbelievable runs this year with guys that, you know, you don't expect all the time, whether it's Mauricio Dubon or Dom Smith, Jorge Mateo. Like, we've had moments from different people. But, right. Kelly, I think you're on to something right now, that the injuries have just sapped any juice that you've had in the building.
11: Yeah, they've piled up. And, you know, I know we talked a little bit about Austin Riley yesterday and hasn't really gotten going. He was better yesterday, but when you're putting...
9: It's because he was listening to our show.
11: Yeah, I hope so. When you're putting Matt Olson in right field because Ha-Seong Kim is that bad. I mean, you don't trust him to take a single at bat. So you got to move guys around in a way that you have your shortstop covered, meaning Mauricio Dubon has to play there. You're putting Mateo where that is another reason why you can't really take Riley out right now. You got to leave him in there because you trust him maybe slightly more than you trust Ha-Seong Kim. And that's a bad place to be.
9: I want to ask you a question about Ha-Seong Kim. Look, financials aside, actually the financials don't matter. The money's already spent. Mm-hmm. Do you just cut this guy at this point? Like, I understand you're hoping that you find something. He is a negative asset right now. When he is on the field, you might as well put anybody in this studio on the field. He's one for his last 28. For $20 million, I could go get a hit.
2: He made it to
9: I'm
2: his 50
9: you,
2: at-bats.
9: I'd go get a hit in for $20 million.
2: He made it to his 50 at-bats. I was like, give him the man 50 at-bats, and he's platooning, batting 085.
4: 59 at-bats, 5 hits. 4 runs scored, 3 ribbies, and bat in a smooth .085. There's a new name for this thing.
9: It's the Kim line.
4: It's the absolute Kim line.
2: He's Kimming.
4: He's Kimming.
9: It's the gun line, boss. Well, it's the Kim line means you can't hit over 100. I'm being serious. Is there a point you just say we're out? Because you could bring up a minor leaguer. You already have Jorge Mateo or Mauricio Dubon who could be your shortstop. I know I saw Braves fans on Brave Vent or whatever social media. Just trade Kim and Murphy. What are you getting for Kim and Murphy? Nobody's giving you a bag of groceries. Nobody's giving you a bag of used groceries.
2: Yeah, phone's not ringing.
11: Yeah, I always love the let's trade our trash for somebody's yeah. goods, can we?
9: Go get Aaron Judge.
11: Yeah. That's an interesting question. I think you would probably want to have something in mind for that position beyond just Mauricio Dubon and maybe Mateo rotating, if you will. We'll see what they do at the deadline. Maybe that's something else that they address. We spoke about it yesterday. Obviously, the Giants shortstop is one that appears to be being,
9: shopped around.
11: And thank you. I don't know right now. I really don't have a great answer.
2: Do we
11: for
2: need
11: that.
2: To get another shortstop? You know, to the point we already have people who have done well when you've inserted them. Shouldn't we focus on pitching? You know, if you can get a pitcher and throw Kim in a trade down the line, shouldn't that be the order of operations for Double A right now?
11: Yeah, pitcher and pitching for me is absolutely the priority. 100%. But that I'm addressing the thought of just, you're asking, should they just let Kim go?
9: I just cut him. At this
11: and
9: point,
11: that's
9: I'm DFA.
11: I don't think you
9: leave.
11: Do that unless at this moment, I don't think you do that.
9: I have very little patience. And a lot of times my patience depends on the paycheck of the person involved. You're making $20 million. You're literally stealing money right now.
11: He's defensively fairly sound. I mean, you're just knowing right now you're not getting anything from him offensively.
9: I could have kept Nick Allen if I wanted a sound shortstop. I mean, honestly, Nick Allen was sound at shortstop. He hit better than 085. Bro, is it 083 or
2: 85?
9: Okay. Mm-hmm. He had better than that.
11: Well, listen, he's not the problem. I mean, he's not the only problem for this offense right now. He's one of many, and that's just where the... I guess I was looking at one of the stats. They were 8-47 with runners in scoring position over the last 6 games before mm-hmm. Riley yesterday came through. So, with runners in scoring position. What? I mean, 8-47 is just... You've
9: That's
11: had opportunities,
9: right.
11: And the guys who have been up to bat have not come through.
9: No, they have not. Walt Weiss, he talked about the tough stretch of games.
5: We're missing a couple pieces, but we've kind of dealt with that most of the year. We've won a lot of games. But, yeah, we're just, like I said, after the first game, nothing's coming easy for us right now. On the mound, at the plate, you know, it seemed like everyone was coming through early on, and it was kind of infectious. It's, you know, this is almost inevitable over the course of a season. You run into times like this.
11: I guess that's where I get... When you look at me and you're like, why are you not panicking? Because when I'm around the guys like that, and Snit was the guy before, and they talk like that, I just sort of buy in. I buy into 162. There's going to be a week or two stretch where nothing's really working for you.
9: I guess the most frustrating part for me is who you're losing to right now. The Giants are not a good team.
11: But they were supposed to be. They've completely underperformed with a lot of good players who in this series so far, Arise has been as good as advertised.
9: Right.
11: And so have some of their other. The only one they kept at bay so far is Chapman. And so...
9: You know, it's one of those moments
11: where you're thinking, could this team break out? And right now, they've been better.
9: I know the White Sox are a better team than what we thought they were going to be, but you've lost to teams that typically you've taken care of. And that's where I'm not panicking. You got a 6.5 game lead, but I definitely have concerns about moving forward where you don't let this go from 1-6 to 1-11.
2: Yeah, you lost 6 out of 7. The good thing is Drake Baldwin just came back. So imagine if he's out and Ronald Acuña Jr. is out and Michael Harris is out. So Drake Baldwin coming in at the right time, maybe he can help out with some damage. The problem is when you get these runners on base, and Finn, you were talking about it last week, it's the guys who are supposed to knock guys in, not being in the lineup. And so I don't know if you have to move Drake Baldwin down somewhere, but he's very comfortable at the top of the lineup. Where are you going to put a guy with a bat to knock in these Braves that do get on base? Because if you're losing to these teams that aren't good right now, you don't want to be in a position where some bad things start to fester.
9: Yeah, these are things that we're going to have to continue to watch and see how long Michael Harris is going to be out for. I think that's going to be a big part of the equation. Is he out just for a couple of days? Does he come back tonight? Is this something that lingers with him?
11: In a small way, do you catch a break if this game is rained out tonight?
9: 100%.
2: Yeah.
11: That's what. See, these are the kinds of things you just never know with a season.
9: Now, it's a break now, but in August, if you have to make it up, or September, when you're supposed to have an off day, becomes a pain.
11: Yeah, it does. It does. I mean, at least they'd be coming back here, and you don't know where they are at that point. What if they've sold off everybody at that point, and you get some guys back? It can look totally different in August. So it's just, it's such an interesting dynamic. But yeah, with Milwaukee coming in here, they're top in the NL Central, and it'll be a great Friday matchup. I know I'm very much looking to the Mizorowski sale.
9: Mizuhara? I thought he was in jail.
4: Yeah, different guy.
9: Oh, Mizorowski. Okay. Different.
4: Different guy. Flamethrower. The 25th
9: the
4: annual.
9: The other guy was throwing heat, too.
4: The 25th annual Georgia's Own Credit Union Buck and Kincaid Classic, presented by Georgia Power, benefiting Children's Healthcare of Atlanta, is June 25th and 26th at Lanier Islands Legacy Golf Course. 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Mm-hmm.
9: Have we finally figured that out, who we're playing with?
4: Yeah, we got it. We got it. It's going to be me and you, Sarah Stoudemire, and my boy Matt Novis.
9: Nice.
2: There you go.
9: So. Is Novis riding with Sarah?
4: No, you are.
9: Okay. That's good.
4: Yeah.
11: Nice. I mean, good team.
4: Are you okay with that?
9: Yeah, absolutely. Right, Sarah's awesome.
4: Every player gets hooked up with the Buck and Kincaid Classic gift bag, and each round will end with the fan award ceremony featuring live music from Jay Memory, raffle prizes, silent auction, and, of course, your favorite fan personalities. 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
9: Yeah, it'll be a lot of fun. Just know that Sarah and I have a similar taste in music, so there'll be a lot of NWA, a lot of Two Live Crew, and a lot of things bumping around that golf course. Coming up, speaking of bumping, this restaurant got bumped from the top spot, and I'm here to tell you, I ain't buying it. 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

0: Email it right from the heart. Or don't forget our Braves daily ticket giveaway coming up between 7:45 and 8 o'clock. We've had some of the toughest trivia questions in the history of the world today, or this week, or the easiest.
1: I think that's the way to go.
0: We did, because we want you guys to get in the building. It'll be tickets to see the Braves and the Diamondbacks coming up on August the 14th. Also coming up at 9 o'clock, the Predator. Not the one that Arnold Schwarzenegger killed when he had to put the mud on his face so the Predator couldn't see him. The actual Predator, John Abraham, will be in studio with us as we will talk to him about pass rush, the Falcons, his life, what he's doing, everything. He's in unbelievable shape right now. He looks like he can come off the edge. Good to have the family back together, though. His home team is back in the building. Throat a little bit better this morning. You're dealing with stuff, but you're getting better, and that's what we like to hear.
2: You know, take control of your health. Found out I have a polyp smack dab in the middle of my vocal cords. That's not where it's supposed to be. So a couple of weeks we'll be able to get that thing lasered off, which should be very interesting. I wonder if it's going to sizzle like bacon when it gets down in there. But thanks to everybody.
0: I wonder if it's actually a piece of bacon.
2: Who knows what he's going to find when he goes down in there. Good God Almighty. But thanks for the well wishes. We're going to work through it. And it's just one of those injuries. Played injured. Had to go on the IL for a couple of days. And now you just have to get back into the throes of things.
0: Well, you're like the Atlanta Braves, playing through injury. That's what we do here on the show. We have also found a country that can drink you completely out of beer as we go OTP.
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0: So we have found out that soccer fans are a lot of fun. They're doing the Viking row up escalators. They are enjoying our country. Although I think now we're starting to see social media influencers pretending to be soccer fans from other places and making their videos. But whatever. What we do know is they are very, very passionate, and they like to drink, and they like to party. Billy DeCane, he is the Sam Adams Boston Tap Room General Manager. He talked about how much beer the Scottish fans went through.
4: We usually go about 45, 50 kegs on a busy weekend. This past weekend, we nailed it. It was like over 90 kegs. And Sam Adams Boston Live alone, we sold over 3,000 pints in 6 days.
0: What?
1: Sounds like a lot. I mean, a keg is a giant amount of beer. Now you doubled that.
5: No, they're a little hungover, I'm sure.
1: Is it 55 over the weekend? It went to 90?
0: 90. Okay. Okay.
1: Math is not our thing, so let me try to get away with
0: it. I thought you said 27.
2: There should be no way, and I mean no way, they should be able to outdrink the German contingent. Germany should go through a whole lot of
6: beer. They're just built different, huh?
0: Yeah.
6: I mean, really.
0: Isn't Sam Adams?
6: They have to be.
0: I'm not a beer drinker. Isn't Sam Adams kind of thick?
1: It's thicker than a normal lager, light beer. Yeah, it's a lager.
0: So, I mean, most for you to pound that down, you're definitely consuming something.
1: Yeah, they like their beer, dude.
0: Well, here's Marty and Billy DeCane talking about the Scottish contingent.
4: The Scottish, they love their beer, they love to drink, they love to party. They've been the nicest people and respectful. They don't get out of line for as much beer drinking that they do.
6: That's saying something. They're still respectful, even as they're throwing back number 12 on the night.
1: You're waiting for some, like,
6: hooliganism. Fights to break out. That's what it keeps sounding like when you read these articles, that there aren't these fights happening at these soccer games.
1: Yeah, they're enjoying it, man.
6: Drinking away.
1: Hey, shout out. England takes care of Croatia 4-2. Mm-hmm. My son-in-law is from Ghana. They have an unbelievable win in the 95th minute to win 1-0 over Panama as well. A couple of games that you guys don't care about.
0: It's like a 3-0 game in college football.
6: I'm listening.
1: It's fine.
6: Yeah, go.
0: Go ahead.
1: That's it.
0: Don't
2: be the ugly American early.
0: I'm not.
1: Thank you.
0: I'm just messing with Finn now because it was a nil-nil draw.
1: Ooh. Anyway, Portugal and Congo tie. Cristiano Ronaldo is a problem, I think.
0: Did you see the Congans doing their dance?
2: Congolese.
0: Is that what they're called?
2: The Congolese condent.
0: Okay.
1: Yeah.
0: Did you see them doing their dances in the crowd?
2: Yeah.
0: They had one guy that was shirtless. He probably should have had a shirt on, but who am I to tell him? He was doing his war dance or whatever it was. They look like they are having so much fun. I mean, just so much fun.
1: 100%. They're enjoying everything that we're about and appreciating it as well. They're here on vacation, and a long one at that. Right. So,
6: including our food, which has been the most funny, like, clips to be watching when it comes to fast food over here and all this and that. I sent you guys the one about the guy with the passport, who his passport picture and what he looked like was this slim face. Right. And then when he left America, like, 3 weeks later, he's...
2: funny.
6: Massively big, and the guy like doesn't believe it's the same guy.
0: Hey, chunked up.
6: I hate to say that, but that's just
2: yeah, supersized.
6: That's our food over here, unfortunately.
0: Well, speaking of food, I'm not buying this. Okay. This article
6: was my
0: that
6: transition
0: came
6: out. For you into this.
0: It's just perfect.
6: I'm with you, John. On this.
0: There was an article out that Jersey Mike's has now taken Chick-fil-A's spot as the top fast food restaurant.
6: Oh, sorry, I thought we were doing the one with. The chicken fingers at some point.
0: Oh, we'll
6: okay.
0: get to, oh, we're
6: okay.
0: going to get to
6: That's
0: that.
6: A different
0: Look,
6: one.
0: We could talk food all day all right. long. Jersey Mike's has ended Chick-fil-A's 11-year run as the top-rated quick-service restaurant for the first time in more than a decade. That's according to the American Customer Satisfaction
7: Index. Yeah, that's
0: Index.
6: Interesting.
0: Look, Jersey Mike's is really good. I'm not belittling Jersey Mike's. I don't know what they pay the people at Chick-fil-A, but it's not enough. There could be 7,245 cars in lines, and you're
6: so efficient.
0: And you're in and out of there in a minute and a half.
6: Yep.
0: I've never seen anything
2: yeah,
0: like
2: that. Yeah, they have a one-up with the drive-thru. Jersey Mike's, you have to go in. Now, they're quick in there.
0: Right.
2: I'll give them credit. You do not have to wait a long time for a Jersey Mike's sandwich, but the drive-thru, I would think, would be the one-up in the battle of his really close of best fast food chains.
6: Good
2: now,
6: point.
1: Jersey Mike's doesn't have a drive-thru, right?
2: No.
6: No,
2: right.
6: That's what he's
1: you gotta go
6: saying.
1: Inside, yeah.
0: Yeah. But they're just saying it's quick service.
1: No, so, I get it.
0: Yeah.
1: I understand the premise. Who's next is the question.
6: Wait, who is
1: yeah, who
6: next
1: else
6: in
1: is
6: line
1: on this list?
6: Besides Jersey Mike's and Chick-fil-A?
1: Jimmy John's.
2: Don't have to wait.
1: No, nope. My son worked at Jimmy
2: Freaky
1: John's.
2: Freaky Fats, I think, is what they
1: That's
2: go with.
1: Exactly what they yeah. say. Panda Express.
0: Okay, walk Jones on.
2: You don't have to wait, yeah.
1: KFC what? And
0: I
1: Papa John's.
0: I love Panda Express. KFC. When is the last time somebody's been in a KFC?
1: I ain't been to KFC in a minute.
6: My dad loves to go.
8: Dog.
6: I'll take
8: oh, yeah. I go get that fried chicken after church, some mashed potatoes and gravy. Ooh, dip that biscuit in it. I'm going to go right now.
6: Don't get
0: anything on that
6: job.
0: Clean shirt you got back there, Road Dog.
1: Not make the list.
6: I don't know if they're considered fast food. I think Panera does a good job.
2: I don't know.
0: I haven't been in Panera in a decade.
2: It's good eating.
6: I mobile order and snatch it on everything, right? Mobile Starbucks.
2: Soup
6: and sandwich.
2: Half and half.
6: Pretty easy.
0: Speaking of fast food, we'll stay on this line. There was a tweet that was put out yesterday by somebody that says Zaxby's is far superior to Cane's. Zaxby's is far superior to Cane's. So I started thinking about the places that have chicken fingers. Zaxby's, Cane's, we had Guthrie's that was here for a little while. Who else specializes in just chicken
6: KFC,
0: fingers?
6: KFC, right?
0: KFC.
6: They have chicken fingers, I guess now.
0: Do you consider Chick-fil-A?
6: Nuggets
0: yeah,
6: because
0: they have
6: McDonald's?
0: No.
6: Are they
0: no,
6: considered
0: no.
6: No. I mean,
8: please
6: I don't,
8: stop.
6: I don't eat this stuff, so I'm trying
0: what do you mean
6: to
0: this
6: contribute.
0: Stuff? It's chicken.
6: I can't tell you the last time I had chicken fingers. I mean, sixth grade, maybe.
0: Really?
6: Oh yeah, not for me. The grilled nuggets at Chick-fil-A, in. Those should be on that list.
0: Zaxby's is a staple of life.
6: I have not,
0: like,
6: I don't
0: like
6: think I've
0: think
6: actually
0: eat
6: ever eaten a Raising Cane's, so I should probably stay out
2: what?
6: Of the conversation
2: a lot
6: altogether.
2: Of sugar.
6: But don't they have biscuits or something that they're known for, or cinnamon rolls or something at Raising Cane's? No? Okay,
2: no.
6: Never mind.
2: No,
0: they have toast.
8: Maybe fast food conversation really isn't up your alley.
6: Okay.
8: It doesn't seem like it.
6: I'll sit out this one.
2: You're like
8: I had Zaxby's last night.
0: I know.
6: They have a great salad. Zaxby's and
8: I believe
6: fries.
8: It's a salad.
0: Yeah, it's a
6: I
0: salad.
6: I will say their
0: it's
6: Cajun
0: a sensation.
6: Fries are tremendous. But you guys talk on.
0: Yeah.
6: Okay, so
0: Cane's is now Cane's is
6: fingers.
0: A New Orleans based restaurant.
1: I don't think I've been to a Cane's.
6: What?
2: I don't
6: See,
2: know if you're
6: I'm
2: going
6: with
2: in.
0: Road Dog, me and you will talk. Me, you, and home team will talk fast food.
2: A regular size sweet tea from Cane's, 88 grams of sugar.
6: Holy smokes!
2: A full gallon of. Sweet tea from Cane's, 355 grams.
0: That's how you
2: of
0: wash
2: sugar.
0: Down the goodness
1: it,
0: of Chick-fil-A or of the chicken tenders.
8: Finn mentioned the other day it was like the first time in forever that he'd been in a drive-thru twice in the same day. That's like a Tuesday for me.
1: Well, it's showing, buddy. Keep it going.
0: I will tell you, if either I eat Chipotle on the way home or I eat Zaxby's because Zaxby's is right there. As far as the chicken tenders go, Yeah. It's really close. Zaxby's are cooked a little better. Sometimes Cane's can be a little mushy. I like the Cane sauce and toast better, though, than what I get over at Zaxby's.
8: Have you ever had the Guthrie's? One around town that's really good. Specializes in fingers.
0: So that is huge in Tallahassee. So anytime you go to Florida State, you get a box. That's what they call it. You just get a box. It's two chicken fingers, toast, fries, and coleslaw, which they could keep the coleslaw.
8: The chicken fingers are relatively the same. I think it comes down to the sauces. Mm-hmm. And I like Cane's sauce the best.
2: Better than that Zax sauce?
0: They're both good, but Cane's is better. Because Cane's is freshly made. Zax sauce is in just a pre-packaged container.
7: And they charge you out the wazoo for it.
0: They do. Which is crazy. You used to be able to get Zax sauce. Hey, I want two extra Zax sauce. That was like 30 cents or 50 cents of Zax sauce. Like, dude, put the damn sauce in my thing.
2: And you put that on some
1: wild... You pay for a Zax sauce?
0: Yes, 100%.
8: For extra Zax sauce. Yeah, you get one. Yeah. And then you got to pay for the rest.
6: Red Dog, I have one for you. Our YouTube listeners are chiming in this morning, and Michael O'Brien says, don't sleep on Long John Silver's.
8: Really? Cut him off. Where is one of those even at anymore?
0: Southside.
2: It's like finding Waldo. Oh.
6: Long John Silver's? Do
2: it's
6: they
2: cultural.
6: Have,
2: they used to be a...
6: Do they have chicken fingers?
0: I think it is. Hold on, what a cultural.
2: I don't want to plead the fifth. I want to ask for a continuance.
6: And he also said, he also said, you look good, home team. You look good.
2: Thank you.
6: We have a lot of listeners who were worried about you, and they are glad to see you back this morning.
0: Did you see what happened to Big Worm? I mean, Big Perm?
1: No.
0: Big Worm got in trouble.
1: From the movie?
0: Faison Love arrested for contempt of court. According to booking records, the veteran actor was arrested. Take a guess, what state?
2: Florida,
0: yes, into a Tampa jail. He posed for a mugshot, which we've obtained. Do you see this mugshot of Big

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2: 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Well, it's been all Giants so far at Truist Park. San Francisco taking the first two games of the series. Braves will look to avoid the sweep tonight behind Martin Perez, weather permitting. Meanwhile, Georgia's season came to a close in Omaha as Oklahoma topped the Bulldogs 11-4 in the College World Series. And on the World Cup stage, England, Ghana, Colombia all victorious yesterday. Portugal, Congo played to a draw. And today's World Cup slate begins at noon at Mercedes-Benz. 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
0: I want to swing by, and I may. We're in a basketball tournament that weekend, big college scouted event. Nice. If we don't play early, which I can kind of ask, I'm going to swing by and show you guys how to run routes.
1: That'd be great if you could do that.
0: I could actually show you how to snap the ball, because that's about all I'm good at this point.
1: We could use a snapper.
0: I can handle getting some snaps. We can get under center. Whatever guys need to do, we can make that happen. Well, unfortunately, we got good news and bad news when it comes to the Georgia program.
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3: And the locker room is on the beat. This is the Bulldogs Beat, presented by Georgia's Own Credit Union and attorney Ken Nugent.
0: Well, let's start with the good news. I'm a happy-go-lucky kind of guy, if you didn't know. Always happy. The good news for Georgia, we have found a home for the opener against Florida State. In 2028, it is going to be Nash Vegas. New stadium will be built and ready to roll. So your opener is going to be against Florida State in 2028 in Nashville. The reason I say that's good news, there had been talk at one point that the game could completely go away. And then they said, hey, there were like 8 or 9 different sites, including awful Camping World Stadium in Orlando, which is one of the worst stadiums I've ever been in my life.
1: You surprised by this move? Or because a lot of teams are dropping out of conference, big-time Power 4 teams.
5: I am. With all that's on the line, still toss up whatever the SEC is going to be and how much the SEC championship game is supposed to mean and where it's going to be. I am surprised that you're going a couple of years out to schedule somebody out of conference that's supposed to be a big boy. Who knows? Maybe Florida State, to your point, John, as you said earlier, maybe they have a new coach and things are turning around. This could be a really fun game if Florida State is competitive. So I am surprised that Kirby and Josh Brooks would go out of their way to schedule this.
0: Coming up in about 20 minutes, you will hear from a school president who, to your point, he says, we're not just playing for today. We're playing for down the road. We'll hear what he has to say. So it'll be interesting to see. That game's obviously going to stay. And I think for Nashville, you get in the rotation of being a big hub for college football.
1: I think so, too. It's a decent drive for some of us. You can fly in there. You can do whatever you want. And then you have a brand new stadium that'll be ready to go.
0: You know who should be pissed off at this game? The University of Tennessee and Vanderbilt. Because you're going to have Georgia come in there and absolutely take over downtown Nashville. And if you're somebody that's recruiting against Georgia, as Tennessee and maybe not Vanderbilt, but Tennessee is absolutely recruiting against Georgia, they're going to come into your home state and put on a show.
5: And play in the pro stadium.
0: Right.
6: I don't really get that. I mean, Knoxville and Nashville are completely different areas, and they're different fan bases to begin with. I mean, you're not going to have Tennessee fans who are Tennessee fans are not going to care that Georgia's playing.
0: I'm talking about the program itself. I don't want Georgia in my state.
1: How do you prevent that?
6: So if Tennessee played at Mercedes-Benz for a whatever
0: I don't want Georgia. And Georgia's better than Tennessee, so maybe they kind of look at him as little brother, go, cool, you can be in our state. I don't want the big dog in our conference coming into our state. Because what if there's two recruits there that are going, hey, I like Tennessee, but good Lord, I just saw Kirby Smart's team. That's how I think. I don't want them in my state. Florida State can come in fine. They're not taking anybody.
6: Maybe I'm making too much of it. The game day experience for me at the university, at the home, I mean, you know, in Athens or in Knoxville, to me would be what I'd be basing off. Not a showcase that's in an NFL stadium. But who knows? You're right. Kids can get excited about a lot of things. So
0: they can.
6: Maybe that's a...
0: So we'll go to the bad news for Georgia. Unfortunately, the baseball season comes to an end. They're going to probably finish ranked number 3. when the final rankings come out. Oklahoma will play North Carolina now for the national title. Sooners were able to take care of Georgia yesterday, 11-4. The biggest takeaway from the College World Series for me with Georgia is the offense really never came around. The offense that was part of 21 home runs in a super regional with them and Mississippi State just could not get it done. I told you, Omaha was not the hitter's park that Foley Field was, and unfortunately there was a power outage for Georgia.
1: Yeah, it certainly was, man. You just were waiting for that moment, that giant inning where they kind of go crazy and hit a couple bombs, but it never happened. And again, it's hard to be one of the four left, let alone win the whole thing now.
0: Right.
1: So kudos to Oklahoma, who kind of owned the state of Georgia, if you will.
0: Yeah, they're a team that got red hot at the right time. I mean, literally got red hot at the right time. They'll play North Carolina in the title game, ACC versus SEC. What's interesting there, both teams that stayed in the winner's bracket will move on to play in the championship series, and that'll do it for the Bulldog Beat. We got some golf coming up. Actually, it's underway already. We got one guy's 13 over par, and he's on the first hole. It's crazy.
1: That is not true.
5: It looks like a hurricane has come through. Goodness.
1: Yeah, a lot of fog.
0: What?
1: Up there in Southampton, New York, wind's blowing through, a little bit of drizzle.
0: What is that?
6: How do you even see your ball in weather like
1: there's
6: that?
1: There's a bunch of spotters out there, so they'll figure it out for you. But you can't hit a ball 300 yards and expect to see nowhere.
5: It looks like those old World War I videos with mustard gas out on the field. Goodness, you can't see anything.
1: We'll see how they handle it. Speaking of the U.S. Open, here's Mark Schlabaugh. He talks about the layout, what they're going to be dealing with, and who his favorite guy might be.
2: The PGA. Everybody came in saying we were going to shoot 20 under, which is why I said it was going to be a ripping and grip course. The PGA of America heard that and made the greens diabolical. I mean, that's what you're going to get here, too. The holes are going to get harder the closer you get to the hole. So I think it's accuracy off the tee, you know, guys that can hit greens, guys around the greens, guys with soft hands that can be creative. Scottie Scheffler, who's my pick this week. If Scottie dials in the irons just a little bit, I think he's the seventh guy to complete the career grand slam.
1: Yeah, okay. Trying to get the career grand slam. Got the other three locked up, and now it's time to get the U.S. Open in the list as well.
0: Do you have the other seven, the other six guys? I mean, I know Rory, because he just completed it. Tiger.
1: Oh, career grand slams.
0: Is Phil one of them?
1: I don't know. We have to look it up.
0: Okay.
1: I
0: thought you would know right off the top of your head.
1: No, I don't do that.
0: He's our golf guy.
1: Mm-mm. I would not know that answer. McIlroy is second at plus 1,200 after Scheffler at number one. John Rahm at plus 300. Shoffley, Fleetwood, Fitzpatrick are amongst others that are favorites. And Schlabaugh tells you, here's some others you can watch out for as you get ready to rock and roll.
2: Matt Fitzpatrick playing like one of the best iron players in the world again. He's a U.S. Open champion. Xander Shoffley's played in 9 U.S. Opens. He's got 9 top 25s. 7 top 10s. His putting worries me a little bit. Tommy Fleetwood, golf Jesus, was the runner-up here back in 2018 behind Brooks. He doesn't have a win yet this year, but is playing really good golf. Russell Henley, Pat, you know, really good chance to be low dog of the week. The UGA guy, he leads the tour in driving accuracy, number one in scrambling. And then P. Reed, who's kind of been out there in golf purgatory, hadn't played since the PGA Championship. Because he's in timeout until August 25th, I believe it is, when he can come back. But he's another guy that has a really fantastic short game.
0: All right, so if you want to go on one of the apps and Brendan Sorsby it and put some money on some stuff, you've got some good insight. Road Dog, you've got our 6 career grand slam.
7: Do you want to pop quiz it and see if you can name them? You already named
0: two of them.
7: I mean, they're big names.
0: Yeah. Jack Nicklaus has to be one.
7: There you go.
0: Gary Player?
7: Yes.
0: Really?
5: Tiger?
7: No. Well, he already said Tiger. The other two I think are going to be tough for John to pull. Finn may get him. They're old school.
1: Arnold Palmer?
7: No, actually, I'm surprised by that, too.
0: I'm trying to think who. Ben Hogan?
7: Yes.
6: I was just going to say, actually going to make a wrestling reference for you so that you could come up with Hogan.
0: What you going to do, Kelly? I'm the largest host.
7: If anyone gets this last one, I'll be shocked.
1: Not Gary Player?
7: No. Well, he already said Gary.
1: Said Player. I'm sorry.
0: No, Tom Watson?
7: Gene Sarsen.
0: I'm not even sure who that is.
6: I was going to do a Hoosiers reference.
5: When was that?
1: That was a long time ago.
7: 1935.
0: That's a little bit before our time.
1: You should have heard of him.
0: Well, what's not before our time is what's going on right now with the Falcons as they are out at minicamp. We mentioned they made a move yesterday. They cut Casey Washington, former six-round wide receiver. But Bijan Robinson, who is not going to be cut like ever, he talks about adjusting to the new regime in Flowery Branch.
8: Yeah, I mean, it feels great just knowing the scheme now and really starting to be comfortable with it. You know, that's always the goal when there's a new coach and a new OC. I think Tommy and Kevin and Petrie, all the guys, like they did such a great job with us, learning the whole aspect of the offense and the pass game, the run game. So, like, for me, you know, now I'm not really thinking about anything anymore. I'm just going out there and lining up and just trying to go be special.
1: Yeah, you forget sometimes they had to learn a whole new offense. With Stefanski and
0: Tommy Reese.
1: Tommy Reese, thank you very much. So, it's kind of fun. I did it a bunch of times. I did it with Reeves, Mora. Mm-hmm. I did not do it with Petrino because I was hurt and I was kind of
0: probably better you didn't learn.
1: Yeah,
0: that.
1: Yeah, I wasted a whole year of my life learning that thing just to see him walk away 13 weeks into the season.
0: What a jerk.
1: And then Malarkey came in with Mike Smith. So all those are different types of offenses with different terminology, different ways to line up and different attention to details in different spots. So it's fun to learn it. This whole offseason is what they're doing. They're on the field working out in the weight room and then in the meeting room going over this
5: stuff.
1: How
5: long does it take to learn? Because I had a conversation. I bumped into DeAndre Francois, former Florida State quarterback. Frenchie. And he was talking about how he loved Jimbo Fisher, but Jimbo Fisher's playbook was an NFL playbook. And it took him a year to figure out, you know, when they had some changes, when he turned things over in the terminology. Over how long does it take when you have change and you have a guy? Now, Tommy Reese is going to be calling the plays, but it is Kevin Stefanski's playbook.
1: Yeah, we used to have more time at the facility and on the field and in mini camps and everything else. So you have to do it when you're at home, when you take your tablet, service tablet home. Mm-hmm. You better be studying and watching film.
0: Not like Kyler Murray games.
1: Yeah, I used to take notes, go through the process, watch the film, practice it. Then you have to go back and watch film again and go over your notes. So it could take a month. It doesn't take a year, I don't think. But who knows? I mean, to call plays as a quarterback and to
0: now, does a lot of it when you go through learning stuff, like the high school playbooks when I played were different. And when I played college basketball, we didn't have a ton of plays that were run. Is it a lot of it where the concepts are the same, but it's just a lot of it comes out of different formations and a little bit of different terminology?
1: 100%. Yeah. A little different terminology. Protections can be different. But in general, you're not very rarely do you see. Like, I saw Kirk Benkirk, who does a nice job breaking down plays on Twitter. He used to see Falcon quarterback for a minute, for a couple of coffee.
0: Yeah, for a little bit.
1: Bounced around the league for a while. But he drew up a play and showed it what it did. And the play's been run forever. We ran it with Malarkey. It was called, Chief. We just called it Chief, whatever it was. It's two guys cross, guy sits over the middle of the ball. It's like a third down play.
0: Mm-hmm.
1: Well, this was. He watched it the first time he saw it. The two guys are crossing. Instead of keep going and run the mesh, he went right to the corner of the end zone deep, and it was a perfectly drawn play. So you see little tweaks off of them, but for the most part, every play that's run out there has been run forever.
5: Now, I don't want to be disrespectful because we have the Predator, John Abraham, coming in here, but is a playbook same for everybody? For example, Bijan, he's got to know protections and, you know, if they call an audible.
1: Right.
5: If you're a defensive lineman in the play, go get him.
1: Yeah.
5: If you're defensive end,
1: you don't want to
5: go get him.
1: Simplify that much, but yes, for the most part,
0: right.
1: Keep contained and go kill the quarterback.
0: Right.
1: Either or, you know, slam twist, inside, stunt. Twist.
5: Yeah.
1: Yes. But yes, it's much, in my opinion, it's got to be much easier to learn a defensive position, well, especially on the D-line.
0: Speaking of guys we want to go kill the quarterback, James Pierce Jr. returned. Bijan was asked about his defensive end coming back.
8: Oh. It's great, man. You know, it's good to have him back. It's good to see his feet wet again on the field. You know, I know he wants to be back here with his teammate and create an impact, not just for the team, but everybody around him. You know, I think it's cool to see his joy back on the field and smiling. And I know he's going to give all his best efforts to just want to be great for the team and himself.
0: I'll tell you, there's something about having a second chance in life, and hopefully James Pierce Jr. takes advantage of it. Speaking of a second chance, Tua Tagovailoa getting a second chance to be a starting quarterback, Lewis Riddick said he might be the best fit for this offense.
9: When you think about how Kevin wants to run this offense, with a big emphasis on the play-action passing game, with a big emphasis on getting that ball to his all-world running back that he has on that roster already, that's going to be something that's just going to do nothing but help Tua. And I think Tua kind of is tailor-made for this offense. I'm putting my money on him winning this job. If he can stay healthy, all things being equal, I think he's the better fit for the offense that Kevin ideally would like to run.
1: He may be right. He may be right. He's had a ton of success in this league. So he said he'd stay healthy. He's going to stay healthy until the season starts.
0: Right. Yeah, he won't get hit now.
1: Exactly. So he will be healthy. Michael Penix, that's a different question. I think Penix will be ready to go, and I think Penix may win the job.
5: Yeah, if you have to line him up right now, who's got the bigger body of work? Who's got the better body of work?
1: By 100.
0: By a long way.
5: So when Michael Penix Jr. comes in, he's going to have to just about, I'm not going to say be perfect, but he's going to have to look elite when he gets a chance to go side by side as you get closer to preseason. We get the decisions that have to come up, who's going to be the starter for week one.
0: We got a fun slice of life question up on the Harris Cherokee Casino's Twitter feed. Who has the best and worst customer service in the fast food line? Kelly, we're going to have to get you in some fast food lines. We found out something during the break that I'm going to save till a little later on to a place that you have not been to.
6: Oh, okay.
0: Now we have to add, like, we finally got you to eat Waffle House. This place must be added.
6: Okay.
0: You need a two-piece spicy with Cajun fries, some red beans and rice.
6: I do like.
0: And you have to get a Fanta cherry.
5: It's going to take her out.
0: You're there.
5: It's going to be nice of you.
1: Nobody's getting Fanta cherry anything. Fanta cherry?
0: When you go to this restaurant, you either get that or the Fanta strawberry. Absolutely.
6: I didn't know that.
0: Coming up, this school president put this conference on notice, whether they knew it or not. We go RPO next here in the Locker Room on the Fans.
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0: 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The Braves will try to keep the Giants from leaving town with a sweep. After dropping the first two games of the series, Martin Perez gets the start tonight if the rain stays away. In Omaha, Georgia's special season reached its final chapter as Oklahoma knocked the Bulldogs 11-4 in the College World Series. I know. I'm sorry, Road Dog. John Abraham in studio with us at 9. Ron Washington on location with Nick and Chris at 11. In World Cup action, it was England, Ghana, Colombia all winning. Portugal, Congo, a draw. 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

0: 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John Abraham coming up today in studio with us in the 9 o'clock hour. We will talk to him about all things Falcons. That's a dollar.
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3: You are rusty this week, Finn. What's going on?
0: You would act like he took like 2 weeks vacation to go to Cali.
1: Yes, I'm about to do Moondogs. You ready?
0: Yeah, let's do it.
1: Ron Washington with them in person at 11.
0: Mm-hmm. Did Nick get that text? Did Nick get that text?
1: Yeah, I don't know if he did or not. 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
0: So Ron Washington will be live with them at Moondogs, 11 a.m. this morning. They'll also have Jesse Chavez at 12:30 on the phone. So they'll have Baseball Palooza while out there watching soccer.
4: Finn, did you know that there was a wrestling group called the Moondogs?
0: I educated them yesterday.
4: Moondog Rex, Moondog Spot, Moondog King.
1: Did you just know that off the top of your head?
4: Yeah.
1: I had no idea. Michael's tried to talk to me about it yesterday, but I was ignoring him.
0: Which I'm kind of used
4: to. Maybe they'll show up at Moondogs. I don't even know if they're still around anymore.
0: I'm not sure. There was also like a Moondog Cujo. I think they added a couple at the end. We're kind of some ham and eggers at the end. But the Moondogs.
4: Scary guys.
0: Yeah.
1: Blonde beard. Terrifying.
0: They carried around a big bone.
1: Oh, yeah. That makes sense.
0: Every now and then you get hit with a Moondog.
1: Okay.
0: That's what would happen. Well, this guy may have hit below the belt when it comes to the ACC as we go RPO.
5: 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You'll love the difference.
0: So look, I know there is a moratorium, home team, that you have put on me saying anything about Miami. But when there are things that are very, as I would say, groundbreaking, I'm going to bring them up. This is not just a list.
4: Right.
0: Their school president, Joe Echevarria, was on, I believe, with Joe Rose yesterday, who does mornings down in South Florida. And he had some very pointed comments about the future of the University of Miami.
6: We today, as a university, are playing for the next contract. We're not playing for the one we're in. We're playing for the next contract. So however the realignments occur, we're going to be invited to be where the leading one is. They won't leave us out. We'll be far too relevant and too big a brand. Do you realize we were the second most watched program media last year? Am I concerned? No, we have a strategy. We're playing for the next contract. I plan on the university being invited to be where the best of the best compete.
0: So this is basically, I don't want to say it's a shot at the ACC, but that's a damn warning to the ACC. They said, we're going to play where the best are going to be. We'll be invited. We're not going to be left out. Their contract, and there's another part to the cut at the very beginning where he said the contract in the ACC is somewhere between 2031 and 2036 when it runs out. What that sounds like is when expansion happens again or realignment happens again, they're not going to be locked into the ACC.
4: Florida State, I think, is ruined today when they had a chance, the choice to go to the ACC or the SEC years ago. And they probably should have joined the SEC. They didn't. And Miami now, they're almost a perfect team because they have a passionate fan base.
0: I like how you say that.
4: But they also have a lot of people that love to see them lose.
0: Mm-hmm.
4: So they're going to bring eyes to the product no matter where they are.
0: Well, and to Road Dogg's point, something we see he said during the break, they're actually relevant again on the football side of things. 5 years ago, they could have made none of those proclamations.
1: Right.
0: They were just happy to be there. Now you go to a national title game, you got back-to-back 10-win seasons, you got a great recruiting class. I just found it interesting. It's very rare that a school president will speak as openly, as honest as Joe Echevarria said that yesterday. Do you think they would fit in the SEC or the Big Ten? Road Dogg, I ask you, as the SEC aficionado, would Miami fit in the SEC?
7: I've always said that I would pick off Miami and bring them into the SEC. So I hope that works out, honestly.
0: Give me the point that you made about Texas and Oklahoma as well when it came to their contract and how they played into the SEC.
7: This was part of the earlier of that cut, too. He said that Don't forget that Texas and Oklahoma signed up with the SEC, had to finish out 2 years of their contract with the Big Ten, and then made that jump. So we knew for 2 years they were coming, that they didn't want to pay that exit fee, so they just wrapped up those final 2 years.
0: So could it be something where they know in 2029, hey, our contract's up, we're going to angle to go to the Big Ten or the SEC or whatever the realignment looks like
4: now,
0: and put the ACC on notice?
4: The one thing I will say is clearly Mario Cristobal, his coaching, recruiting, and his infusion of what Miami is why they are back. Question is this a Mario Cristobal thing, or is this a Miami they can always play with anybody thing?
0: With the right coach, they could always play and recruit with it. The problem is you had the wrong coach for better part of 20 years. The good thing is Mario signed a 10-year deal when he got there. He's an alum. That's the job he wanted, and I don't think he's going anywhere. Now, we could have another school in some hot water. Kelly, you're going to love this. We were talking about Brendan Sorsby, and we thought that it would be gone. But Ron Slavin, who was a guest on the Shannon RJ show, 105.3 The Fan in Dallas, said this about Cincinnati.
2: The people I feel worst for besides Brendan is Texas Tech. Where they messed up was they talked too much. Nobody knew any of this about Brendan. Nobody knew when he was in the portal this was happening. I mean, if anybody should be questioned or be catching heat, it should be Cincinnati, because they knew for 2 years and never said anything and didn't do anything about it.
0: So Ron Slavin is actually Brendan Sorsby's agent. Okay.
3: Yeah, I'm kind of surprised he went and opened this book on his own client. At this point, aren't you trying to just move the story forward away from all of this? I just can't believe how the adults in this situation just keep passing blame. Mm-hmm. Oh, let's not blame Texas Tech. They didn't know. Instead, let's go blame Cincinnati because they knew. You know what? It's amazing that they just can't say, this kid has a problem, and we want to get him help. And at this point, the blame lies on all of us that didn't try to get him help earlier. And let's move on. Let's move forward. He's not going to be playing in college anymore and move forward, right? Sure, Cincinnati, what are you going to do now in hindsight? Go find proof that they knew and then ramifications on that program, take wins away from them from three years ago? What are you going to do?
0: Or you put them on probation. Right. It's something they can. Because if they knew that they were playing a player that was gambling on sports, then the same thing that we just had a problem with Texas Tech stems back to Cincinnati.
3: How much do people care about Cincinnati like they did Texas Tech, which their officials did bring up, the Red Raiders officials, like, you know, if this was a different school, it wouldn't be made to this degree. And I would tend to agree. If this is Cincinnati, I don't think we make it quite the same that we turned this into.
0: You had an Iowa State quarterback gamble $3,000 and was suspended for life. You're suspended for life.
3: Yeah, so why wasn't that happening right away with Brendan Sorsby?
0: That's the point. And people cared that this kid was suspended. Texas Tech is nobody. Texas Tech thinks they're better than they are because you spent a lot of money last year and made the playoffs. You're one of the most irrelevant programs in the history of college football. So get over yourself.
4: Why would you bite the hand that feeds you? They took an incredible PR hit, calling press conferences, doing roundtable podcasts with the AD and the coach and the president. And now on the way out, you know, his agent's going to take a shot.
3: Right?
4: At the university that's going to have to deal with this after he's gone.
3: And you're taking a shot at the other university that hit of your client. Like, I don't get this really from an agent standpoint, but whatever.
0: I want to do this just to tell Texas Tech, here's your place in life. They went 12-2 last year. Awesome year. 8-5, 7-6, 8-5, 7-6, 4-6, 4-8, 5-7, 6-7, 5-7, 7-6. You suck.
3: But
0: so
3: you could
0: get
3: do that
0: yourself.
3: You could do that with Indiana as well, and they just won a championship a year ago, but prior to last year. So when do we start realizing, though, some of these programs are going to be more relevant than they have been in the past?
1: You got to stack up.
0: Yeah, you got to win the championship, because guess what? Well, going into last year, we all questioned, was Indiana a flash in the pan with 11 wins? We did.
3: Yeah.
0: Everybody said, whatever. They got beat down in the postseason.
4: That record confirms why they were putting on like they were.
0: Right.
4: Because they aren't a good program. They aren't a consistent program, and they felt like Brendan Sorsby could put them in the college football playoff and give them that one shot to have a moment of glory.
0: Yeah, they'd actually get a field goal this year in the college football playoffs instead of getting shut out like they did last year. LSU was shut out of the postseason last year because they stunk. Well, they think they're going to be better.
1: That's
0: their head coach, Lane Kiffin, was on In the Bayou with Tyrann Mathieu, a podcast, and he said what they're going to do.
7: I don't know how fast it's going
8: going to happen? We're going to win a national championship. We're going to have the teams and the rosters back to the way that they were playing when they were great. Don't know how fast. That might not be today.
9: Right.
8: But it's going to happen, and I feel it in recruiting, too. When these kids come in here, and now that we got our staff fully here, and we know how to sell LSU to 101.
9: Yeah, yeah.
8: What Nick Saban said.
9: Yeah.
8: It's the best job in America.
0: Yeah, that's cap. Thank you, Joe. Look, I can joke with Justin Bernie all the time. But LSU, when they're real about football and they recruit, they can recruit as well as anybody. And the transfer portal's there. Lane Kiffin will have every asset at his feet to win. And now you put it out there that you're going to win a national title. I'm sure the people in the Bayou are going to be very patient with him if things don't go well.
3: Yeah.
0: Very patient.
10: Psych.
0: Speaking of which, Kurt Cignetti, there was not a need for a lot of patience at Indiana because immediately he came in and turned that program around. He was on the Rich Eisen show. He was talked about professionalizing college football.
11: What you're talking about, players get paid now to professionalize this aspect of college athletics. Is that what you're suggesting?
12: Well, two different things here. Number one, the NCAA needs to be able to enforce the rules, and the courts have made it impossible for them to do that. Point B, where are we going? Could we be headed in that direction? It's quite possible. I think anything is possible at this point. I do think we're at a tipping point. I think some of the things that happened in the last couple of days was a real plus for college football, and we need to move forward in a positive direction.
1: Very pointed and well thought out. When he has a chance to speak on different things that take place in college football, and he's always impressed me. So I like Kirk Cignetti, and I think to your point about Texas Tech, they get the right coach and continue to rattle off double-digit win seasons. They could be quite possibly be the next Indiana.
0: Well, and Joey McGuire is their coach. He's not going anywhere. It's just a matter of now, can they put it together? Now, they're in a pretty easy conference in the Big 12. They're going to have opportunities to be great. But for their to home team, to your point, for their president and AD and coach to come out and speak like everybody was petrified of Texas Tech, like, dude, get over yourself. You're a Johnny come lately. I think they went 7-6 with Patrick Mahomes at quarterback. So what are you as a program? Because you can't even win with him.
4: A joke.
0: Right.
4: And that's why they became a joke, but they just couldn't say, you know what? We feel confident in our recruiting. Brendan Sorsby has to go away. We're going to get him help, and we're going to win anyway. Instead, they were acting like they were desperate, and now we know why.
0: Don't forget, coming up today, and that's your RPO, coming up today, John Abraham will be in studio with us at 9 o'clock as the hits on this show just keep on coming. Hits are not coming right now for the Atlanta Braves as they are dealing with injuries to pitching in the field and everywhere else. How do we get this turned around? We'll talk about that next during Atlanta Braves Today.
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3: 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Well, it wasn't a very pretty day at Truist yesterday, at least from the play standpoint. Braves dropped the first two games to San Fran, and they will try to keep the Giants from breaking out the brooms tonight. Martin Perez gets the ball, weather permitting. George's season is officially in the books after Oklahoma ended the Bulldogs' College World Series run 11-4 last night. John Abraham in studio with us at 9 a.m. Ron Washington on location with Nick and Chris at 11. And in World Cup play, England, Ghana, Colombia, all winners yesterday. 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
0: And welcome in to Atlanta Braves Today. It feels like this is the first time that there has been real adversity for this ball club all year long. They've now lost 6 out of 7. They get swept yesterday in the makeup game and the actual game that were played. They lose the early game 7-2. They lose the second game 7-5. And Kelly, you're keeping me at an even keel. It's not always working, but you know, because we still have a 6.5 game lead in the East, I'm going to take a deep breath and say this is just a blip on the radar in mid-June.
3: I think that's a good place to be, John. I think it's very level-headed of you, very logical.
0: It's taking a lot of growth.
3: Has multiple injuries that are clearly hurting them right now. You didn't have Michael Harris available last night. You still have no Ronald Acuna Jr. You're still waiting on a couple bats to come. Bottom of the lineup, as we mentioned earlier, didn't do much of anything. And you're pitching right now. You're hoping maybe a young guy steps up and give you, I mean, J.R. Richie did give you 5 innings, but he had to labor through them, and there were some runs and you needed more. And when you're putting, again, I keep going back to when you're putting Matt Olson in right field, because that's how little you think of Ha-Sung Kim at the plate. You're stuck. I mean, poor Walt is just trying to move guys around and find what he can in places of, you know, positivity, but there's very little of that over the course of the last maybe 5 games or so.
4: You can't hurt the team when the team is hurting. And I say that to say all the runners in scoring position, when you get the opportunities, you got to come through. And then it was a bullpen. It was already 5-2. And then the Braves are able to put something together in the ninth. But the problem was you gave up a couple of runs in the ninth, which ended up making the difference. So the bullpen hurt you, even though it was 2 runs and it looked like the game was out of reach. The game wasn't out of reach. And so you just can't hurt the team while the team is hurting. And hopefully these bats and these banged up bodies will come back to knock in some of these runs.
0: Well, we're not going to hurt you. We're actually going to help you right now and get you into a Braves game coming up Friday, August the 14th against the Arizona Diamondbacks. But you got to answer a trivia question right now. We've always talked about the Mendoza line being where you want to be above. But we gave a worse line yesterday or today. What is the new name of the worse line than the Mendoza line? We gave it earlier on in the show. 404-231-1680. 404-231-1680. Answer that.
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0: Well, the Braves are still in first place. That is the positive of everything that's going on. The negative is they are having their first bad stretch of the season. The good thing is this happens mid-season after winning like 17 of your first 19 series. And this didn't happen the first 7 games of the year like it did last year. We talked to a guy that's going to talk us off the ledge as we talk now to our Truist Braves reporter, Barrett Salee.
27: Now for the latest on the Braves, we turn to the fans' team of Truist reporters.
0: All right, Barrett, it was 0-7 to start last year, and then they had another 7-game losing streak, and obviously the year was over. They're 1-6 over their last 7 right now, but give me a reason that this is just a blip on the radar and not anything to be concerned about.
6: Well, the reason that you should not be concerned is that some of these bats are finally getting hot. Again, we had a bunch of bats go cold at the exact same time. It happens Unfortunately, it happens to every team. You don't want it to happen at the wrong time, like the postseason or in the middle of a pennant run or the first seven games of the season, digging yourself a hole that you can't dig yourself out of. Fortunately for the Braves is that they're still at a point where they've banked 46 wins. They are 19 games over 500. And they've got such a great cushion. They've got such a great cushion in terms of withstanding something like this, to a point where they're not going to press as much as they did last year. And they'll tell you, they pressed after 0-7. You know, if this happens in the postseason, teams press. It happened in 2024, you know, in the postseason, you know, against San Diego, really down the stretch that entire, you know, last couple of series before the postseason. It happens. It happens. They're banged up. They're not confident right now. I think they're digging themselves out of that. I think last night, the last few innings, really, and for the whole game, whole day for Austin Riley, you know, maybe the confidence is coming back. So, 19 games over 500. If you're on a ledge and you're 19 games over 500, I know about 29 other fan bases that probably would love to be with you on that ledge.
5: There you're getting guys on base. The problem is we're not knocking them in. Drake Baldwin batting second. You're clearly not going to have Matt Olson bat second. And you think there's something where, you know, maybe Walk can just slide Baldwin down. So some of these opportunities where runners are in scoring position can have a legitimate bat that stays hot to be able to knock them in.
6: Home team, that is right fielder Matt Olson to you and everybody.
5: I did get in the right field last.
6: That's right. Gold Glover Matt Olson playing right field. No, I mean, I think for if it were me, I would keep Drake at, you know, at that leadoff spot. Three leadoff home runs in his career all this year, obviously. So Drake likes that leadoff spot. I would leave him there. If you're going to put somebody in a more run producing spot, I think it would be Mauricio Dubon. Now he's been there a lot, but maybe find a way to solidify him in the lineup and not move him around a little bit more, because if Matt's hot and if Drake is doing Drake things, and Ozzy had two hits yesterday as well in that second game, maybe put Mauricio in a better spot to produce more runs, because you know he can do that. And he had a rough day. Yeah, I know he hit the home run, but man, he was about 3 feet away from a 3-home run game because he had two that would have gone out pretty much anywhere else. So I wouldn't move Drake around. He likes the leadoff spot. He's produced there, surprisingly, I think, to some. So I'd put Dubon in places where he can be the guy that drives those guys in.
3: You know, Wiz and High yesterday, not a great matchup with where this team is, certainly from a lineup construction standpoint, because, you know, Walt didn't have any chance, like any other options, but to put lefties in yesterday, which he's been so tough against this season. But as far as treading water here now, until you do get some of those bats back, how do you foresee him, I mean, trying to do that with the guys that he has, as far as Walt is concerned?
6: Yeah, I mean, I think you have to try to find the guys that are hot, put them in spots where they can succeed. You know, Eli White, I think lost in a lot of what happened last week on that road trip is Eli White had a really good road trip, you know, and I like when Eli's on a little bit of a heater, you know, he's one of my favorite players because he can do so much on the base paths as well. So I think he has to just sort of mix and match and, you know, with the guys that are fill-ins or, you know, sort of in spots where they're not accustomed, you know, try to manage things in a way where you can find a way to get Yaz in a spot where they're not pitching around him to get to say, a Ha-Seong Kim or somebody else. It's hard. But I think, the beauty still is that there are plenty of options and chess pieces for Walt to move around. But you know, you have to make sure guys like Eli White are in a comfortable spot where, you know, opposing pitchers know, okay, that guy maybe not the best option to throw to when you've got a guy in Sandy Leone or somebody else behind him that's not necessarily swinging a hot bat.
3: It seemed like, Barrett, I saw a lot of Braves fans pretty upset that Carrasco stayed in last night, obviously there in the ninth inning. Explain your thought process behind Walt doing that when the offense had done very little to show him that this game was going to turn around at that point.
6: No, I love that Cookie was in for four innings. You know, it's one of those things where it's a marathon, not a sprint. And if, you know, J.R. Richie only went five, if you have to burn somebody in your bullpen, mm-hmm. on in game two of a six games in six days, you're putting yourself in a tough position. So Cookie was doing fine. He was keeping everybody.

0: six games in six days, you're putting yourself in a tough position. So Cookie was doing fine. He was keeping everybody, he was keeping you in the game, right? He put up three zeros on the scoreboard. Yeah, he put up two in the ninth, but he also protected your bullpen for the next 4 days, and basically everybody's available. That is, if you're upset about Cookie staying in for the fourth inning, or his fourth inning yesterday, it's pretty short-sighted, because what he did, and Walt even said after the game, he did yeoman's work, man. That was awesome to see him come out and do that. Keep us in the game. Obviously didn't help or didn't work out well in terms of getting a win. But maybe today, you know, weather permitting, or this weekend, him doing that puts the Braves in a position to get a win that maybe they weren't going to get had you burned the bullpen last night.
1: Barrett, you mentioned weather permitting. I am looking right now, and I don't play a weatherman on the radio. We leave that to B. Finn. He does our weather reports. There's like flood watches coming up today. It's supposed to start raining at 3, really thunderstorming around 5. Do you anticipate this game getting in? And if not, how long do you and Chris have to stick around for the rain delay show?
0: Locker room chief meteorologist,
1: yes.
0: Ryan Fennerman to you. I'm looking at the forecast right now. I mean, from about, you know, when it goes, you know, up, when it looks like a graph that goes up like a mountain, like the Bitcoin chart for the last 12 years, something's wrong. And so I'm not a meteorologist, but my goodness, this is not looking good. How long will Chris and I stay?
1: Midnight.
0: Well, you know what, if they cancel it before first pitch,
2: there you go,
0: we hop on the network and we say, hey, welcome to the Braves Radio Network, there's no game, see you
2: later.
0: That's the extent of our show.
2: That's what needs to happen. Are you familiar with the new home run derby situation that's coming up? MLB will now use a swings system in which the hitter gets 20 swings in the first round, 15 swings in each of the second and third rounds, and then the home run derby will allow players to keep swinging during the last pitch until they do not hit a home run. You like it?
0: Yeah, it's kind of I do. You know, kind of harkens back to the initial days,
2: right,
0: where, you know, sometimes that thing lasted 3.5 hours, but you didn't have guys burning themselves out, calling timeouts, things like that. And I mean, honestly, this is really a direct response to television.
2: No question.
0: They did the timed thing because of ESPN. And now that this thing is going to be on Netflix, they don't have a time constraint. You can play on Netflix all day long.
2: Plus they rush through it sometimes and try to hit home run after home run. You wouldn't even see the ball land in the stands.
0: Yeah. It's like rapid fire.
2: Right.
0: And honestly, that's going to probably, that ups your injury risk too.
2: No doubt. It won't be as exhausting for the players.
1: Chris Berman they just had back on repeat. He just said back. He never shut up with that. So it should be interesting. It absolutely was. Well, Barrett, we pray that we can get the game in, or if not, they call it beforehand so you and Chris can get a night off. We'll talk to you in the morning, my friend.
0: Thanks, y'all. See you.
1: That is Barrett Salee, our Truist Braves reporter. We'll set up the pitching matchup, if it happens, coming up next here on Atlanta Braves Today.
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1: 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Martin Perez scheduled to get the ball for the Braves. Landon Roop, who is 5-7 with a 4.24 ERA, scheduled to get the ball for the San Francisco Giants. Congrats to Sam Gibbs of Dallas, Georgia, as he picks up the pair of Braves.

0: tickets to see the Braves and the Diamondbacks. He knew the trivia question, and the answer was the Kim line is a new line that we have put out there. And that'll do it for Atlanta Braves Today.
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3: 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You don't know the law because it's not allowed. 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
1: John Michaels.
0: And Ohio State fans, they do travel. 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
4: Where do you buy brass knuckles? 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
0: Why are you asking me?
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4: Aye.
0: I mean, I have a pair.
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0: 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With Central, you're not just a number, you're a member of the family. We'll get to some of our headlines brought to you by Scana Energy in just a moment. But a lot we got to dive into. Falcons, a couple of days left of minicamp. Matter of fact, today's the last day of minicamp, and then they're off until training camp begins. We'll get into that. We have a former Hawk who is now a free agent. Would you bring him back? We'll get into that. We got the College World Series coming to an end for a local team. The New York Knicks, literally the entire city of New York and state and surrounding area is in downtown as they are celebrating with a parade today. We'll dive into that. And the Braves continue to struggle just a little bit as they're going through their first tough stretch of the year. But the most important thing that's happened is home team Brandon Leake is back in studio. We had a lot of people, I'm serious, home team, between social media, the YouTube, people have texted us. They
4: show
0: like,
4: some respect for your dad.
0: Is home team all right? And we tried to calm them down that you're alive and well. You just are going through a couple of health things.
4: It's good when people care about you. So all the well wishes and the kind words, I think, had to figure out what was going on. So I had the scratchy voice for you while still a little scratchy. But we found out what was going on. Have a polyp smack dab in the middle.
0: Was it a David polyp?
4: No, not Pollock. Oh. A polyp. Right, a non-cancerous, so that was a good thing. It was a benign polyp right smack dab in the middle of my vocal cords.
3: God bless.
4: So,
0: how do you get that? I ask because Kelly and I were talking about this walking in. Like, we obviously need our voices for work.
4: Right.
0: And, you know, everybody was starting to notice, like, it was home team out last night, and we were, and I didn't want to say anything, you know, when it was going on. How do you come, how does a polyp form?
4: Well, some of it could be hereditary. Some of it could be just what we do. This working your voice a lot in 25 years, never had a problem. So
0: I'm
4: now
0: so
4: you get
0: glad
4: a little bit
0: Road
4: older.
0: Dog can't always be on the mic.
4: I don't know what's on the air or what's not on the air.
6: Not only was it not on the air.
4: Oh my God!
0: It's good
6: I know,
0: you didn't hear.
6: I have
0: it.
6: A feeling I know where this
0: Laura,
6: where it went.
4: So. Apologize for what you said in our ears.
0: She didn't
6: no,
0: hear it.
6: I didn't.
4: Oh, she
6: so
4: did
6: that's
4: hear
6: what
4: it.
6: I'm saying.
0: No, you and
6: he
0: I did.
6: Clearly said something that was not appropriate for not only air, but not for me either.
0: No, it was not.
4: So we went got it checked out. I can't get it removed until the 30th, so okay. I'm going to just work through it, but it's a lot better. I got some medication for it, so he also has to go down there to make sure there's not anything down in my esophagus or in my stomach, so there's a whole lot we got to go through, but it looks like we're going to get through it, and then once I get it removed, I'll sound like I used to sound halfway decent as a broadcaster.
0: Now, you have the best voice in here, and it's not even close. You got the deep voice, and look, you got the best voice in here. Just take it for what it is.
4: I missed out on a lot. I missed out on, first of all, you guys did A-plus work. I was so proud of y'all for the Jermaine Dupri interview. That was solid work. Well, I think one of the best interviews that this show has ever had. Missed out on seeing Steve Spurrier and Mac Brown. So those were the ones we missed.
3: Brian Alpert and Brent Key.
4: Brent E. Well.
7: And Ryan Alpert. Mm-hmm. And new friend of the show. Well, old friend, but now like confirmed friend. Chris Doering. You'll be proud of me.
4: All right.
7: So we had Chris Doering on. And
4: Florida Gator.
7: Does stuff for SiriusXM and ESPN and the SEC Network. Great interview. And I asked him, I said, you know, we got to get you back on. He goes, anytime. I said, I'm going to do like Home Team does, and I'm going to get your phone number. So I got Chris Doering's phone number now. So he is locked in during the fall. He said, anytime you guys want me to come on, I will. Finn was just going to walk away. Him and Finn went down white receiver memory lane. They were like John C. Reilly and Will Ferrell in the movie Step Brothers.
3: Did we just become best friends?
7: They wanted to go do activities. Funny. They were building bunk beds. It was crazy.
4: I was starting to get a little bit of cabin fever, too. You know, just in I could not, if Tracy was, you know, over rich and I had to be the man of the house, I couldn't do it. I got to get out. I was reading Greek mythology books. I was putting together.
6: That's an interesting choice.
4: I read a Greek mythology book or started reading one, one on how to be a better boss. I watched Bone and Blood on Tubi with Michael J. White.
7: You did not watch a Tubi book.
4: Prisoner had to avenge the death of a buddy for street fighting. So I was all over the place. And so I was ready to come back. So I thanks for all the well wishes. Just kind of watch things the next couple of weeks. We'll be fine. We're working together as a team. And you guys did solid work. I got a chance to hear it from a different perspective. Mm-hmm. Solid work. You hear me from the three of you while the locker room continued to roll on. So we'll have John Abraham in here. And it did hurt to miss JD after I begged the man for 8 years to come in. So. To 680 Fan, I missed that day.
7: So we have some medical advice. My mother is a nurse. She's tapping the app down in Savannah listening. She said she has medical advice for you to get better.
4: All right, I'm listening.
7: Tell Home Team he needs to do the 24 beer, 24 taco, and run 10 miles. Should fix him right. I'm not kidding you. That's what hilarious. She just texted.
4: Get all the poison
3: That's
4: out.
3: Not the answer.
7: My mom's
3: she's
7: a
3: registered nurse.
7: She is a nurse. How would you not say that that's the right answer?
3: It doesn't seem right.
7: Actually, I don't think it's the right answer.
4: Then I get back here and everything's gone crazy. Nick's having a championship.
7: Oh, my goodness.
4: We got Michael Harris and Strider out hurt. And then I see Road Dogg when I come in wearing a dress shirt. So the world has just gone upside down.
7: Well, and he's got his fancy shoes on. He's got his Georgia Hey Dudes on to match the dress shirt that he's got on. So he done gone fancy on us. Road Dogg done went corporate. He's like Vince McMahon when he started the corporation.
8: I'm going to ask the interns today after I introduce myself to them. How I'm dressed, because I got thrown under the bus for how I was dressed by Bernie last week on his little hot seat take thing where he was throwing everybody under the bus.
3: Yeah, he was.
4: It was a hit piece.
7: Yeah, he's disappeared.
3: He doesn't come.
7: Then he tried to get on Kelly yesterday.
6: Yeah.
7: Bernie tried to get on Kelly for the text message.
6: Well, it was three up, three down. Mm-hmm. And I mentioned that Mizorowski's 104.5 mile an hour pitch was the fastest recorded in Major League history, whatever. I imagine since we know he's a starter that meant for starters, but he wanted to clarify on the text chain that, you know, a closer still has a faster Chapman still has the record. But he said that the locker room's rubbing off on me. My baseball knowledge is falling south now. No, and
4: you see where my fingers are?
6: I said, I'll try to be better.
4: He's starting to feel himself just a little bit.
7: A little bit?
6: A little bit. I feel like you should open the fingers.
4: Yeah.
7: About this
6: like
7: wide.
6: A lot bit.
4: Something is going.
7: He's got an ego like Lane Kiffin at this point.
4: Something has gone very wrong in Bernie's head. I don't know what it is.
7: They've accomplished about the same.
3: Yeah, it's a little concerning. and I don't like it one bit. So better clean it up a little bit.
7: We love Bernie. It's time now for our headlines brought to you by Scana Energy, the official natural gas provider of the Atlanta Falcons. Braves are struggling. They lose twice. Austin Riley yesterday, he had a good day, had a couple of hits. He must have heard the show. He picked it up because we were on Austin Riley, and he talked about his at-bats.
9: Encouraged. Yeah, I thought they were better. You know, staying on some breaking balls, staying on some changeups, some good changeups. Yeah, overall, you know, you just try to take those, you know, small victories when you can, when it's been going like the way, you know, it has.
7: Austin actually picking it up, and he's going to have to. With guys hurt right now.
3: Oh, my goodness.
7: You're making $200 million, bro. Yeah. It's time to step it up. And I know he wants to, Kelly. I know, Austin, we've had a chance to talk to him at his golf tournament and many other places. He wants to play well. He's just not. And sometimes this game can be the most humbling game ever. And right now for Austin Riley, it's been humbling.
6: Yeah. I think that's why yesterday when we got into that conversation, right, I think he's one of those that you got to pull for. And right now, it's a great sign. I hope that going 3 for 5 yesterday, we keep waiting for when's the game going to be. That's right. The turning point. And, you know, we can all sit here today and be like, well, maybe that'll be the game. Maybe it will be. We can only hope. He can only hope. But there's just not a lot of what I guess I was trying to defend yesterday and not really defend us is there's just not a whole lot of options for Walt with him because he's not a guy you send down. You just don't. And there's no options. In other words, you would be DFAing your Austin Riley is essentially what you'd be doing. And when you don't trust Ha-Seong Kim, like we just saw last night, and there's just not a lot of movement. If you put Mateo at short to shore that up, and you've got Dubon in the outfield, who else are you putting at third base? So it's just one of those where you got to keep trotting him out right now. That's just where they are.
4: If he's just a little below, even if he was hitting 240,
6: just
4: a little below average.
7: Right.
4: You know, all these guys that are getting on base, you know, he would still be helping out, even though he's not having a great season. So yeah, we just keep waiting. I mean, we're knocking on the door July.
6: Keep waiting. And, I like that.
4: You know, that's us. There's nowhere else to go.
6: No.
4: And so hopefully he can just figure it out. Whatever it is, he can just figure it out.
7: Well, elsewhere, the Falcons are trying to figure it out as they've got one more day of mini camp today. Then they're off. July 31st will be the first training camp practice. We got that all yesterday. August 1st will be the first day open to the public. I believe that is a Saturday. And then August the 3rd, we should be doing our show up there as well. Looks like we will have John Abraham in studio a little bit earlier than anticipated.
4: All right.
7: I'm getting a message. He should be here around 8:30.
6: Nice.
7: So we'll bump it up with John Abraham. Here's Bijan Robinson talking about adjusting to this new regime.
10: Yeah, I mean, it feels great just knowing the scheme now and really starting to be comfortable with it. You know, that's always the goal when there's a new coach and a new OC. I think Tommy and Kevin and Petrie, all the guys, like they did such a great job with us, learning the whole aspect of the offense and the pass game, the run game. So like for me, you know, now I'm not really thinking about anything anymore. I'm just going out there and lining up and trying to go be special.
7: Falcons made a couple of moves yesterday. They signed Keyshawn Banks. They signed Devonta Maxwell.
4: Mm-hmm.
7: They signed Antoine Juice Wells, who I know from South Carolina. They released Casey Washington, Elijah Garcia, and C.J. Nunley IV.
3: So, a bunch of UFL players?
7: Yes.
3: Good for them.
7: Yeah.
3: That's awesome. That's what that league's supposed to do, give you an opportunity to get picked up by an NFL team and continue your career with the big boys. It's nice that they got a chance to play and work on their craft, and now it's going to pay off for them.
7: Okay, so I read the text wrong. Abraham's still coming in at 9. Justin will be in at 8:30 if we wanted to address him. We did not ask him to come in.
4: Yeah, that didn't need to be announced.
7: No. That was just me trying to multitask throughout the show. Interesting, something happened late last night. Trae Young, who had been traded, could have opted into a $40-plus million one-year deal with the Washington Wizards. Decided he was going to opt out yesterday.
11: I want to win.
7: Well, Gary Washburn said, here's the league's interest in Trae Young.
12: Jalen Brunson's success has kind of made the smaller point guard who scores pretty popular now. They're back in vogue. I think there might be teams looking at Trae Young, a guy who's in his prime. I mean, he's got to play a healthy season. He's had some injuries over the last few years. Put him in a situation where he can kind of be an assist man. I think he's proven he can distribute the ball. He's proven he can score, but he's got to be more efficient. And I just think the Atlanta thing had kind of run its course.
7: Yeah, it had run its course.
3: No, it was Quinn Snyder had enough in trying to do the stuff he wanted to do with that basketball team. Couldn't do it with Trae Young on the court.
11: The
3: last thing I would do is compare maybe by size only. Yeah. Jalen Brunson and Trae Young? No. They're not the same player. Not even close. It's not watching Jalen Brunson win an MVP and a world championship doesn't make me think about small guards and Trae Young.
4: But if you put him in the right place, could it be equally as effective? Let me ask you a question. Dig, if you will, a picture. I'm going to throw out some numbers. 53 million. $57 million and $61 million.
7: No.
4: That's how much money De'Aaron Fox is making the next 3 years in San Antonio. After what you saw, Brian Finneran, in the finals, would you rather have him get that money or get rid of him and throw Trae Young in there to maybe throw some lobs and some alley-oops to Wimby?
7: Well, they can't get rid of him. The problem is they just signed him to that 4-year deal.
4: You would have to trade him and dump him somewhere. I don't know who would want him.
7: Nobody that's going to take him.
4: What would you rather? rather have, De'Aaron Fox
7: neither.
4: And Wimby or Trae Young and Wimby?
7: Neither. I don't
11: especially
7: want
11: for that money. That's crazy. Yeah. Trae Young's going to get more than $48 million a year.
7: Yes.
4: I think so.
7: That's so he opted out of $48.9 million. That was his player option. He's trying to get a max extension, which would be 4 years. $229 million. Yeah. Now, Washington remains the front runner, according to this. Yeah. But you have to remember, this is what I've always talked about with the NBA right now. Free agency isn't really a thing. Your top free agents this year are LeBron James, who's about to be 42 years old, and now Trae Young. Those are your top free agents. So for Trae Young, while I think it's an idiotic move, somebody's going to give it. There's going to be a desperate NBA franchise, and it probably will be Washington that's going to sign him. But just say you're a team that's going after Giannis. Now, use Miami for an example because they're the clubhouse leaders to go after Giannis. What if they swing and miss at Giannis? And now they got to sell to their fan base, we need an upgrade. Do you go sign a Trae Young, who is a 25-10 guy?
4: Yeah, I would. Bam. And Trae will work just fine. The pick and roll, one thing about Trae, he gets in the paint. And so if he's got a big guy, that's the one thing he never had when he was here in Atlanta. He didn't have the big guy who could just roll to the basket for 25 points a game.
7: Yeah. Would you welcome him back here? Not for that money, but I'm just saying, if there was a way to bring Trae back, would you bring him back?
6: What? With whom? The team that's here now?
4: Yeah. Jock Landale.
7: As a free agent. I mean, he's going to be a free agent.
6: But you're going to pay him a ton of money to come back, right?
7: I know. That's
6: okay.
7: The thing.
6: I'm making sure I get the scenario right before I say yes or no. But I know, like, the book is closed, and I wish Trae all the best. But he does not fit with this group that they have right now, and certainly not for paying him all that kind of money.
4: He could go. He has two options. He can go places where he could get paid. He could go to Brooklyn and make a bunch of money. He could go to Orlando.
7: They need a scoring guard.
4: Yeah, he could go to Orlando, or he could go to Miami. Or, you know, the Lakers would have to have LeBron play for nothing for peanuts to get Luka's contract and Trae in there. But if he, you know, pie in the sky, if he wanted to go play in a place to win, you're talking about L.A., you're talking about Miami, maybe Orlando. If you want to get paid, then you're talking about Brooklyn, maybe the Wizards.
11: Yeah, he's a nice player, but he's not going to win you anything.
13: I'm not done with Atlanta.
11: Nope. Especially if you're paying him $56 million.
13: I love Atlanta.
11: He just opted out of $48 million. To try to get a max deal for 56 a year? I mean, the whole thing is nuts.
4: And think about the bullet we dodged. What if you kept him and he opted out and you got nothing for him and then he's going to play somebody else? Yeah. So Ansie Saleh did a very good job of just sizing up the room and just doing what was best for the organization.
7: Yeah, also doing a good job was the New York Knicks. I hate it. I even said this home team, as much as I hate that team, man. It was hard not to you know, they didn't have hateable players, other than maybe Karl Anthony Towns. His whiny face is kind of annoying. But Jalen Brunson plays the game the right way. He plays hard. Josh Hart, I would never want to play against him. You'd always want a guy like that on your team. They're having their championship parade today, and I want to go over some of the stuff that's going on at their parade. Right.
6: And these pictures that are starting to come out at 6:40 in the morning.
7: There were people lined up last night at 7 o'clock at night. Sitting on concrete bleachers, doing that. So the pens open. Every attendee had to be screened. No bags allowed at all. 6 a.m. they started screening people. You are not allowed to have glass or metal water bottles. Plastic water bottles will be allowed. No bats or batons. I mean, doesn't that kind of go without saying?
4: No, you need to put that down.
7: I guess you didn't have to put. You probably should have put no brass knuckles either.
6: Yes.
7: You were not allowed to have a bicycle or a scooter. No chairs. No coolers. No drones. No backpacks. No pets. Who the hell's bringing their pets to this? No strollers. No umbrellas. No weapons. Individuals who work in office building along routes will be allowed to enter with proper identification. Individuals who live in the area will be allowed access to their residence.
6: This is not because of how. Naturally, right? How tall and narrow these streets are along. They're trying to get where they can see.
7: Right.
6: But because of these massive buildings on each side, I mean, they're so far back. You're going to see this buses.
7: Right.
6: For what? 30 seconds?
7: Well, I will tell you, they will not be driving as fast as they did during the Braves parade. It's going to be a little bit,
6: no doubt.
7: It's going to be a little bit more congested.
6: But looking at these pictures, I just try to envision getting into, like, let's say you did live in the condo that happens to be along the street or whatever. I mean,
7: your boss,
6: this is a disaster.
7: Bet not make you come in today. Today better be a work from home day.
11: New York City,
14: New York Knicks, everybody.
11: City's public school children are getting a bit of a raw deal. Not only is school being held as usual.
7: What? First of all, why are they still in school? It's July 15th or June 15th.
11: Statewide high school exams, known as the Regents, will still take place as well.
4: They're going to have millions of people out there. Not it's tens, be the biggest not hundreds of thousands. They're going to have millions or at least a million people at that parade. And think about it. If you were 20 the last time they won a championship,
7: you're almost dead now.
4: You're 73 years old now.
7: Right.
4: So how many people have seen the last championship and this one? Mm. And then you throw in now the legions of people we're all going to have to deal with for the rest of our lives who just saw the Knicks win a title.
7: I'd argue this will be the biggest parade in the history of sports. I think by attendance.
6: We had over 5 million in 2016.
7: 5 million for the Cubs.
6: Descend upon the city for the Cubs. Because same deal, 106 years meant
7: right.
6: Your grandpa waited his whole life and didn't get it, and he was the one to pass that fandom along. So you've got these 80-year-olds showing up because, hey, dad never saw this kind of thing, right? And so 5 million felt like a lot, and you're right. I bet this surpasses it.
7: It was really close.
6: Biggest ever in our country, third biggest ever over
7: worldwide.
11: Are going to be 5 million?
4: No, I don't think so. They might get they got 2 million. I would not be surprised.
7: What is there, like 12 million people live in the boroughs? I think they're going to get, they may pass
6: it could
7: 5 million.
6: Surpass 5. It could.
4: Oh
6: I don't
4: my
6: know.
4: God.
6: What do you do
7: if you're there at 8 o'clock in the morning and you got to pee? Do you just go where you go?
4: I mean, it's New York. They usually do. I'm just saying, it's one of those deals where you got to.
7: Bring the Wizinator?
11: You don't do any of that. Just relax.
7: What do you mean, just relax? You do have to use the bathroom.
6: At what time does it?
11: 10 a.m. starts.
6: Yeah. 10. Okay, well, then they should be able to make it 4 hours, right?
11: Yes.
6: 6 o'clock to 10 o'clock.
7: Have you seen this show?
6: 4 or 5 hours.
7: Have you ever been on a road trip with any of us? You ain't making it 4 hours. Okay. It'll be a problem.
6: I'll remember. None of you three are going to any parades with me then.
7: Well, no, we were in the parade. Home team and I were in the parade.
11: Listen, I'm fine. I'll be fine.
6: You'll make it four hours.
7: I would love, of course, you don't.
6: One of these days, I would love to road trip it with you guys and see how that goes.
4: I've been to Nashville.
6: How about your road trip to Nashville?
7: We had a great road trip last year when we drove. Road Dogg is a fantastic driver. We went to Charlotte. We didn't stop one time. We made it the whole way. I was a big boy.
6: What makes Road Dogg such a good driver?
7: He just was rolling.
4: Just get him some treats.
7: Rice Krispie treats.
4: We had him some Rice Krispie treats, and he was good to go. Safe driver.
6: That's great.
8: Thanks, Aaron.
7: Kelly, he ate an entire plate of Rice Krispie treats.
8: That's false. I think everybody in the car had at least one.
11: I had one.
7: And how many did you have?
8: I just had more than one.
11: He did ask if he'd have the last one.
7: He looked back. There was like two left. He goes, anybody want any of these? No. Go ahead. You can finish these out. Coming up, could this former dog be ready to be a starter in the NFL week number one? Brian Finneran will tell us about it next as we move the chains. Here on the Fan 680. 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
5: 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Meanwhile, Georgia's season comes to a close in Omaha as Oklahoma topped the Bulldogs 11-4 in the College World Series. And the international stage, it's England, Ghana, Colombia all with victories. Portugal and Congo played to a draw. And today's World Cup slate begins at noon right here in Atlanta. 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

0: 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You're not just a number, you're a member of the family. Family member John Abraham going to join us in studio coming up at the top of the hour. We'll talk to the Predator about everything that's going on with the Atlanta Falcons, past and present. But there's a lot going on in the NFL as we are now just less than or a little over a month away from training camps getting underway and us getting into the season. It's time now to move the chains.
1: There's no one more reliable in a big game situation.
2: Oh, my knee,
3: my calf,
2: my foot,
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1: Brian Finneran is moving the chains.
2: My pride.
4: All right, back to Baker Mayfield and the Tampa Bay Buccaneers. He's on a three-year, $100 million deal, which he signed in 2024.
5: You gotta go beat Baker.
4: He has a base salary of $10 million and a cap hit of $39.9 this coming season. Now, there was conversations about him with the Bucs and getting a new deal done. He said they are not even close to the same mindset. And here is Dan Graziano talking about the interest the Bucs have in Baker.
6: I think the issue here is the Buccaneers really like Baker Mayfield. The question is, to what extent financially? The contracts that they have had him on since he got there make a lot of sense for them. If hypothetically he wants to be paid in the mid 50 millions a year, I could see the Bucs saying, well, we do like him, but we don't necessarily like him that much. If there are questions about durability going forward, how much do we want to commit, et cetera, based on what we've seen, I think that's where the issues lie. And with 1 year left on his contract, and obviously it's getting a little bit contentious, it seems, at the very least, I think it's fair to wondered.
4: So there's a story came out by Rick Stroud of the Tampa Bay Times on Saturday, noting the Buccaneers' concern that quarterback might be neglecting his health on the field. He plays the reckless abandon, which has helped him be as successful as he has for the Buccaneers. He's also started every single game, is what he told them. He says, I started every single game last year for the last 3 years. So I don't know if that should ever be a question.
5: Right.
4: So, but they're concerned about his playing style. Not the fact that he's injury prone, but that he could get hurt.
7: I don't think
4: crazy.
7: They're being honest. I think, honestly, they feel like he served his purpose. He was a bridge gap after Brady. They had been winning the NFC South. You know, they had won it, you know, 3 years in a row. Or 2 years in a row after Brady left. They won it 4 years in a row, and they just didn't win it last year, even though they had the same record as the Panthers. So I really think he's filled his role and has run his course.
4: Right, but where are they going?
7: There's a lot
4: of
7: quarterbacks.
4: Finish out this season and then next year?
7: Yeah, a lot of quarterbacks to be drafted next year.
0: How old is Baker now? 30? 31?
4: Baker is 31 years old.
0: Yeah, I'm re-signing him for at least 3 more years.
4: When
0: the dude can play.
4: 50? 45?
0: If he'll take 45, sure.
4: Okay.
0: I mean, what... I know there's a lot of quarterbacks, but Baker's had them in the postseason.
4: Yeah.
7: Is he elite? No. Is he a problem? Yes.
4: Yep.
0: You could argue, though, he's top 10?
4: I don't know. He got a top 10 season 2 years ago,
0: yeah.
4: I guess.
0: I mean, last year he wasn't bad. He had 26 touchdowns.
7: He's dangerous.
4: No question.
0: Wish we had him here.
5: We got to go beat Baker.
4: That's right.
0: We did.
4: This quarterback in Washington with the Commanders, Jaden Daniels, talks about the new offense that they made some changes this offseason.
8: We only just installed how many of our practices. I know we got a lot more to go, but just built the foundation, man. You just get built off of it. Just learning the new offense, terminology, why we're attacking this play, what we want to do in this play, and things like that.
4: He had a tough year last year. He was banged up, only played in 7 games, 1,540 yards, 10 touchdowns, 5 turnovers, ranked 29th out of 38 quarterbacks who had at least 180 pass attempts in EPA, drop back, whatever. True Media had some numbers. So he was also asked about the tough year last year and only playing 7 games.
8: I'm done talking about last year. Moving on to this season, and whatever happened last year is what happened last year. Can't do anything for me, but just continue to get it better.
0: Yeah. If he's healthy, he's a star. If he keeps taking hits like he did a year ago and they run him back out there, my fear is they do to him like they did Robert Griffin.
4: Right. They ran him out there almost 62% no huddle last year, over the last 2 years.
0: Holy cow.
4: The highest rate by anybody by a long shot.
0: Well, make sure Dan Quinn doesn't call a pass play.
4: That's Cliff Kingsbury who's running it.
7: He's not
4: anymore, though.
7: Built like some of those other quarterbacks. He's wiry.
0: Right.
7: And he is asking to miss games if he does not get down.
4: Yep. You got to let him get in the huddle, call a play, get set up, and run some stuff. So they'll get back to his success he had his first couple years. Joe Burrow had a bunch of success in college. One of the more potent college football offenses we've ever seen. 2019,
0: he had the greatest single-season offense in the history of college football.
4: Well, he thinks his Cincinnati Bengals looks very similar.
9: You
3: know, you go back and watch what I said before 2019 season at LSU, you know, I feel very similarly about this team. You know, I'm so excited to get started and get moving, and I wish we would ramp this right into training camp so we can continue to improve, because I feel like, you know, there's so much greatness that we're going to be able to achieve this year. I'm just excited to get going.
4: So we'll see if they can get back on the winning track and get those guys to stay healthy as well. About 40 days off before the training camp starts for some teams. Carson Beck's putting some work in. Not many vehicles out there in Tempe, Arizona, the parking lot of the facility, but he's out there working, studying, watching film, and doing his thing. Here's Carson Beck talking about not easing into anything.
8: I didn't want to ease into anything.
4: See?
8: You know, to be completely honest. I mean, I'm here 13 hours a day. I don't know if there really has been a physical adjustment. I feel like a lot of it is the mental side. And the more comfortable you become and the more reps you get, I mean, the physical kind of just takes care of itself. You know, I've thrown thousands of footballs in my life. Now it's just combining that with timing, with chemistry, with understanding.
4: Looks like the 24-year-old Carson Beck will be part of a three-man quarterback race when training camp begins. It's Jacoby Brissett, Gardner Minshew, and probably Carson Beck. Keaton Slovis is also in the building.
0: I wonder if if Georgia fans are hoping for him to have success.
4: I have no ill will towards a guy. I consider myself a Georgia fan.
9: No.
7: He couldn't even not smile saying that.
4: All right.
0: Road Dogg jumped for that microphone like it was hibachi.
4: That's funny. Brendan Sorsby's story is still out there. So he's declared for the supplemental draft. Mm-hmm. All right. And he's going to get ready to do that. So people are calling Scott Satterfield at Cincinnati. They obviously know he can play.
0: Right.
4: Good body, big body, can spin it. He's a good athlete. He can run too. But they're asking him kind of about character, not issues, what kind of character he has, what kind of person he is, any issues when he was with you at school in Cincinnati. So they're doing their homework. GMs are across the NFL. And here's Lance Zierlein, NFL Network draft analyst, talking about Brendan Sorsby.
10: The gambling thing I think it's a way bigger thing to NFL teams and decision makers and evaluators than maybe just to some fans and media members who probably think, okay, made a mistake, it'll go away, he went to his treatment, he'll be fine. I think people who get fired for decision making on the next level and whose jobs depend on it, they take this stuff, I think, way more seriously, and it's a much bigger concern.
7: I've
4: been thinking about this too. How much does it affect his supplemental draft stock?
7: It's one thing to have the problem, but the shenanigans that were going on with Texas Tech and all of the tomfoolery that was going on, there's none in the NFL. If he does have a problem and it shows up in the NFL, he's going to be out of the game and people are going to be out of jobs.
4: That's right. So with all this weighing on top of him, do you, in the second round of the supplemental draft, throw in a bid for Brendan Sorsby?
0: Second, no.
4: Third?
0: I'm probably not touching him till the fourth.
4: Right,
0: and I know talent-wise, he's probably going to get taken before then.
4: Right.
0: There are also quarterback-starved teams in this league that are going to go, you know what? A little gambling, we can fix that.
7: How much do you hold against him, Finn? General manager Finn, he didn't fall on the sword. That he put himself in front of Texas Tech. He kind of made a mockery of being just guilty of sin and not accepting his punishment. And then once things didn't go his way, now he's off to the NFL.
4: Yeah, well, can he throw a football real far and learn a playbook?
0: How tall is he?
4: 6'3", I think.
0: Oh, you're in.
11: Explain to me what you mean by that, home team. Like, he sat there and waited to see what the decision was going to be. He admitted he had a problem, but then after that, no, he didn't take himself out of the equation because he was going to let... I mean, is anyone doing anything different?
7: No, I'm not saying he was wrong because he exhausted all the avenues, but don't
11: we
7: say...
11: And it seemed like Tech was pushing it maybe more than him.
7: Don't we say, no, I don't know. You go get a lawyer and you start going to find your judge. Don't we say the quarterbacks are different, that their leadership and how they act, they should be treated differently since they're paid differently, and there's a different responsibility. He's not a kid. He's a grown man, and he decided to drag it out as far as he could, and then after he drug it out, now he's out anyway. That's what I'm looking at. You put yourself first.
11: Yeah, what are they hearing about his personality and who he is?
4: Satterfield said he's a great kid, and he didn't expand on it too much.
11: He has a problem, but otherwise... Yeah.
4: Yeah.
11: Okay.
4: I don't think I've ever heard any other issues about the kid.
7: No.
0: No, me neither. It'll be interesting because the NFL obviously frowns heavily upon gambling, and I wonder, does he end up getting suspended by the league because Terrell Pryor got in trouble in college and had to deal with stuff when he went through the supplemental draft. So that could be another part of it. I think somebody takes him and he sits for a year anyway. He's not going to be a starting quarterback this year. So you draft him, you sit him, you groom him, you figure out if he can be your guy moving forward. Our 8 o'clock hour all brought to you by Central Heating and Air, one of the few second generation locally owned HVAC companies in Atlanta. With Central, you're not just a number, you're a member of the family. Coming up, we get into my mind, and Lord knows my mind is going all over the place.
11: Oh boy.
0: With Would You Rather. 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
0: Back in the locker room, the fans, 680 and 93.7 FM. We got John Abraham coming in studio. He's here. We're going to get to him in about 5 minutes. But before we do that, we're going to get into my mind, which is a very, very dangerous place to be.
11: It's the place to be.
0: Especially it's not Friday yet. Doggone it. On a Thursday. We got a whole lot of things going on. 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We're going to make this short and quick. We're going to go three questions. We'll go around the room. Home team returning, so we're going to start with you because it's an NBA question. I saw a rumor out there that the Hawks are trying to move up to the number two spot to draft Darren Peterson. So, would you rather move up to number two or keep the draft choices you have at 8-23.
7: Move up to get the great player. If you think he's a great player, there's no draft pick, group of draft picks that substitutes a great player. Jalen Brunson is a great player. He's a champion. Kawhi Leonard, he's a great player. He's a champion. You're not going to win championships without great players. You go and get the great player.
0: Would you rather trade up to two to get Darren Peterson or sit stand pat where the Hawks are at?
4: You got to look at the roster and do you like the guys you got on this squad right now? Can you add two of those two picks and make it even better and give you yourself a chance?
0: So you're staying
4: probably
0: pat?
4: Probably staying pat.
0: Softy.
4: You got to give people away. Who else is leaving?
0: It would just be the
4: just
0: rumor
4: the
0: was that two picks.
4: That's it?
0: Yeah, that's
7: people
0: that's
7: aren't even here yet.
4: All right.
0: Kelly?
11: Yeah, I'm giving them up then. If you think you're one player away and that player is Darren Peterson, yeah.
0: But what does Darren Peterson play? Point guard.
4: There you go.
0: What do the Hawks need desperately?
7: Yeah.
0: Point guard. Yeah, I'm pushing. I'll add in a pick next year. I don't care. Go get me a superstar. We don't have one on the roster. That was proved during the postseason. All right, Finn, this question for you. Would you rather be forced to watch every single second of the World Cup or watch every minute of AEW All Elite Wrestling?
4: I'm going to watch a real sport with real action not scripted and doesn't have bad acting at times. So I'm going to go, although there is some flopping going on out there, I'll take all of the World Cup every minute. I'm not watching every second of the other.
11: Same. I don't even know what's, I've told you, I don't even know what's going on in wrestling. I don't know who the people are. I have no clue what's unfolding. So sign me up for soccer from minute one to minute 90.
7: Yeah, I'm taking a wrestling.
4: Mm-hmm.
7: At least you're going to get 3 hours of
2: action. Yes.
7: And not to go off on the soccer community, there are some guys that are on the ground more than a mop. Right, they're flopping. And he tackled me from behind. Get up. You see football players get knocked down, they get up. Mm-hmm. Baseball players running each other, they get up. Basketball, they get up. Get up if you're a soccer player. Yeah, that's just my nugget.
2: When your finals are 0-0 and, ooh, it was exciting. They scored in the 95th minute. It was 1-0. Give me wrestling all day, every day. Final question, Kelly, for you. Would you rather be 11 feet tall or 1 foot tall? 11 feet tall or 1 foot tall?
11: This is just terrible.
4: Yeah, you gotta be like 4 feet.
2: No, it doesn't. These are my questions. You want to do them, you do them.
11: 1 foot tall, you're going to get stepped on.
4: That's right.
11: I'll go with 11 feet tall. At least I'm seeing the world from a different vantage point.
2: You'd be good in basketball. You wouldn't have to pinch arms.
11: I could have made it in basketball.
7: You can't ride rides at Six Flags either way.
4: That's right.
2: It's very true.
4: Either way, you're right.
2: Yeah, either way, you have your head lopped off.
7: Just give me 11 feet tall. I mean, you need some conversion bands and some stuff for riding. Give me an 11-footer.
4: I don't even want to participate in this question.
2: Well, answer the question.
4: 11.
2: I actually think I'd go with 1 foot tall.
4: What the hell are you going to do down there?
11: Because of why?
2: I don't know. People just...
4: They kick you around.
2: Yeah, they might.
11: How would you talk to people?
2: You'd look up.
4: Bad neck.
11: And they'd have to, like, I don't know.
2: 11 foot tall.
11: Pick you up to talk to you.
2: Can you imagine trying to get on a plane at 11 foot tall? You can't walk through doors. You know how bad... Go watch some old wrestlers.
4: You can't even open a door. What are you talking about?
7: Right. What seatbelt are you going to be in on the plane if you're 1 foot tall? You know what I mean?
11: Being
7: flopping around
11: on the plane.
7: Being
11: the size of a toddler and trying to act like an adult would be just awful.
4: It's too extreme. Too extreme.
11: Too extreme.
2: That's the whole point.
11: Indeed.
2: That's Would You Rather brought you by Trajan.
11: Oh, dang.
2: That's it. Because we got a special guest coming in studio. We'll talk to John Abraham live in studio next here on The Fan, 680 and 93.7 FM.
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16: 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Well, the Braves will try to keep the Giants from leaving town with a sweep after dropping the first two games of the series. Martin Perez gets the start tonight. If the rain stays away, please stay away, rain. In Omaha, Georgia's special season reached its final chapter as Oklahoma knocked off the Bulldogs 11-4 in the College World Series. John Abraham in studio and ready to rock and roll with us. 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

0: John Abraham joins us live in studio. Good to see you, big man. I haven't seen you in a couple of months. We worked together at 11 Alive, but it's good to see you here today.
1: Hola, ¿dónde estás las maletas? I have lost my luggage.
2: No problem.
1: What's up, little hand, John?
0: Oh, no.
2: So what'd you learn,
3: that's
2: John?
3: That's our intro for you from now on. Good. I like it.
0: Little hands.
3: Good drop, too.
1: It's like, cool, John. Like
3: little hand, John. I like it.
0: So Finn wants to know where you found out that I had little hands, because he, you know,
1: it was a joke. We was at 11 Alive, and then we was just joking around. And I was really just like, God, he got some small hands.
3: I assumed you went in for the handshake, and we're like,
1: I did, but it was before then. I was kind of looking like, am I tripping? You know, we getting older, so your eyes start working. I'm like, it may be just the dynamics of how the camera hitting the light or something. No, they got some small hands.
0: I do have to. Anytime we would do like the mock NFL measurements, I think I was like 8 3/4. So I would not have been drafted a quarterback or wide receiver.
1: God, it's so funny though, because he took it such as a joke. So you know, you heard it all. His life.
0: Oh yeah,
1: it was like it was nothing. Like, hey, man, you like, I know.
0: Look, speaking, I have to work with this dude every day. Anyway, he makes fun of my hands and my feet.
2: Speaking of getting drafted. The teams you were on at South Carolina were no bueno if we're still going the Spanish route at times. Did you expect to be drafted as high as you were coming out of college?
1: Everybody does. I mean, let's be realistic. And that's one thing that I didn't know football. That's what people don't understand. And not in the knock South Carolina, but if I knew more about football, you know, playing one year, I was basketball, track, and band, like I told y'all before. So if I knew more, I probably went to a school that had a little more leverage when it comes to stuff like that. But I always felt like if you can play, they're going to find you. But now looking back, I was dumb as hell. Like,
2: yeah,
1: I lost 21 straight games and still was a first rounder, which is,
2: right,
1: if you think about it, is impeccable. But I have to watch my old film, and I was telling them in the booth, I was like, dude, I didn't even know how good a player I was. So I had to watch film, like just watching film and critiquing, which I think everybody should do. Just like I'm sure when y'all see certain shows, y'all do, oh, I got to watch that again. I hit a line that was awesome. I got to use that. Just like I came in here and said something, hey, use that online. Was there, like that. Same thing.
2: Was there a moment in your career where you realized, I got to tighten this up? Was there a coach that got you watching more film and got you studying yourself and your moves and your competitors?
1: Well, I think the problem that I had, nobody really knew how to coach me because when I was in college, they wanted me 250, 260, 280. When I got to the league, they wanted me 255 because I was going back to linebacker. So I had to start, like, just becoming myself. Like, I was watching Lawrence Taylor's tape. I was watching Bruce Smith. And I was like, I ain't nothing like these guys. Because everybody has their own different way of pass rushing. I was a speed rusher, but when I was in college, all they wanted me to do was speed. Then when I got in the league, I was cool, like when I first got in the league, and then I ended up having going back to end my second year, and they wanted me to be a power rusher. I'm like, dude, I'm like 250, soaking wet. This is back when it was like grinding days, you know what I mean? So it was different. But then when I got to Atlanta is when I like really felt like I became a pro. Even though I only made one Pro Bowl when I was here, that's when I was more comfortable. Like my coach Ray Hamilton just let me be me. Like, cause Ray was a small lineman when he played Sugar Bear. He was a small lineman. So he was just like, hey, I don't care what you do Monday through Saturday. Sunday, in my ass. You can do everything you want to do. But also,
2: and you did.
1: Yeah. He made up things for me called B-rights. Like, I don't care if you don't do the play on the thing. Just be right. Mm-hmm. So literally, he'd be like, oh, John, that was a B-right. I said, yeah, that was a B-right, bro. So, and think about having that much freedom as a player. And that's when you know you kind of made it. In New York, it was tough because they wanted me. I remember one game, I messed up. No, I had an ME, and I hate MEs.
2: Mental error.
1: Yeah, I hate MEs. I had an ME. I went inside on Jacksonville, left-hand quarterback. You know, I didn't never seen a left-hand quarterback before. He breaks out, throws this amazing pass to Fred Taylor. No more inside moves the rest of the year. No more inside moves. I was like, what? It's like telling the receiver, you only run the slant, big guy. No, you're running the slant. I'm like, so you really want me just to be outside the whole? All right, cool. And I was like, yeah, this is going to be a long career.
4: What do you think made you the dominant player you were? Speed, hands, film study, bend. What made you the player you were? And what do you think makes a great pass rusher?
1: Well, me, when I first got in the league, it was fear. Fear of not being good. It was just fear. So I just like, and I didn't study film like that when I was younger because I thought I was just athletically talented. I knew I could outrun all these guys. And then like I'm gonna go back to Atlanta. Like I started Atlanta was easier for me to learn football because if you lived in New York at the time, we lived in Long Island. Mm-hmm. We practiced at Hofstra. Dog, when I say this is the worst facility in the world at the time, like now they facility at the Jets is where, but I thought that something was wrong with the NFL. When I came, the facility was so bad. Y'all not getting it. This was a college campus, and not like a Georgia, Florida campus.
2: Right.
0: Sure.
1: This is like one of the lowest. And Hofstra, I love y'all, but boy. So this where our thing was like literally about the size of this was our whole facility. I'm talking about just this area. Mm-hmm. So a lot of guys didn't want to stay in the facility. When I got to Atlanta, Wednesdays, Thursdays, I used to come back by myself and watch film by myself. Because it was so inviting. Like, you just sit there, you know, you got a hot tub here, you got the nice meeting rooms with the buttons that you can press and everything just rewind by itself. So I'm like, so it was much easier. So the older I got, and just like y'all in this business too, the older you get, the more you're studying. Then you can sit there and watch a game and be like, oh, I got this. But then you might ride back home and just watch a couple clips and like, oh, I didn't see that. Let me use that. Same thing that happened to me in my career. So I think that's what made me, at the end of my career, what made me great, which I can say now, is the studying.
0: We got John Abraham in studio. We're talking to him, a Falcon legend, and you are a legend here. You said something now that kind of blows me away. You said you didn't play football until you were a senior in high school. Basketball, the band, everything else. What made you go play football as a senior? Did the coaches just be like, dude, we're dragging your ass out here, and it's time to play?
1: Well, I actually always wanted to play. I tell the story all the time, kind of tired of tearing. But my mom, in eighth grade, I was playing pickup football, man. I was good, too. I was a receiver. I looked like Finn. Like now, but that's how I looked in high school. But, you know, they always, even when I told y'all earlier, small school, 43 people graduated. We might have had like 100, 120, 160 people in my high school. So everybody was a option on the football team. We had 22 people on the football team. I had to play both ways, you know, all that stuff, like everything. Like our linemen were 180, 190. Like that's real talk. So, my senior year, my mom, I broke my ankle, and she was just like, don't play that no more, because I had to leave work, and she got super mad, and I was I don't think I was a mama's boy. Somebody told me the definition of a mama's boy when I was like 46, and they like, yeah, you're not a mama's boy. Your mama don't do nothing for you. I was like, oh, that's a mama's boy, because I had it like, if you love your mom, you're a mama's boy. Totally wrong. I'm not a mama's boy. But so I want to make sure that she didn't do that. And we had other issues in the household, and I was not that kind of kid. Like, I was like, man, I'm not going to be the kid that caused drama or have something happen. So I just stopped playing.
4: Just cut it out.
1: Yeah, I just stopped playing. And then, like, my senior year, I told her, I was like, look, this is my last year. Can I play? She was like, hey, it's your last year. Do what you want. I'm like, all right, cool. So I came out there on crutches because I hurt my ankle running track. And Coach Boy was just like, oh, you really coming? You really? I said, I promise you I'm coming. Like, I said I'm going to be here. So I came for the first day, and now I'm here. Like, it's amazing, man.
3: You said something earlier about that first year in the league being like playing scared, I think is how you phrased it. And that's what made you great kind of thing. At what point did it click though that you belonged, even though you didn't maybe have as much experience, you knew there was a learning curve that would make it be where you did belong with everyone else?
1: It was literally when I retired.
3: Really?
1: I never felt like I belonged in the league. And I think that's the reason why I never felt like I was great. Y'all never saw the best of John Abraham. I got hurt my rookie year.
2: You tore your groin, right?
1: I tore my groin my rookie year. I got hurt again the year that I should have been MVP. I was leading the league in sacks 12 games in the year. I end up getting the MCL. My first game here was probably the best game y'all ever seen as a defensive player. I ended up getting hurt that game, and my first year here ended up being trash. So it's like we should have went to the Super Bowl in 2012. I played in a Tampa Bay game that didn't matter, get hurt. So it was like my whole career, I never could get happy. Like, I'd be happy like, yes, yes, yes, damn. Yes, yes, yes, damn. Yes, yes, yes, damn. So like, that's one thing that I carried. Like, a lot of people think I thought I was, I remember it was like because one of my coaches said he had to humble me. And I'm like, dude, if you knew where I was from, I'm way past humble. And that hurt my feelings that somebody would think that I'm that type of guy. So I tell everybody to brag now. Be real and grateful. Mm-hmm. Like, because don't have people like telling you that you're not. If I'm going to humble you, I'll just tell you how great you can be compared to telling you how terrible you are.
4: Mm-hmm. What were those conversations that year? Falcons, number one seed, locked up. We're going to have home field advantage throughout, and you play in the final regular season game, which was meaningless. You end up getting hurt, and then you weren't yourself in the playoffs. What was the conversation when you have your best defensive player? You certainly want to play, but you probably should have been on the bench and got you ready for the playoffs.
1: So this goes back to even when I was in New York. I had an LCL injury, and the fans were mad at me because I got hurt. I can't control that. You know what I mean? And I kind of got thrown under the bus by the coach. Like, I knew I wasn't going to play in the Pittsburgh game. People still say I gave up on my team. I said, ask any one of my teammates. Ask Curtis Martin. Ask Wayne Corbett. Ask Labernius Coles. Ask Sean Ellis. This is going from there. And I'm like, how do y'all? So this is another opportunity that I end up hurt and I end up losing. And they saying that, oh, you're not a legend in New York because you gave up on your team. I said, that's legendary. That's legendary. I'm like, you know, it is what it is. Like, that's legendary stuff. You saying that if you played, we would have did this. So you're giving me more props than you think. So I did some good stuff, but I can't control my body. And Finn knows this as much as I do. Like that's the part of the football that people don't understand. Like, I'm not knocking AD at all, but everybody's talking about how AD goes through this and, you know, Anthony Davis. Mm-hmm. But people don't understand that pressure, man. Like, when you think about how, especially if you want to be a great player, and he was a wide receiver in Atlanta, so you know he had to show off.
0: Do you guys win the Super Bowl? Hey, do you guys win the Super Bowl that year?
1: No doubt. No doubt. Like, I even think if you go back to New York, if I didn't get injured, but that's just how my mindset. Right. Like, my rookie year, it was me and Urlacher that probably could have been defensive player of the year. I had 4 sacks in 6 games. I was just, like, starting. I was coming off. And even if I wouldn't have made, like, let's say, player of the year, it's that recognition you want at a young age. You know, them little awards that now matter. Like, you saying, like, I remember Roddy told me, hey, man, you know, they asked me to go to the Pro Bowl. I turned them down. I'm like, what? Right. Like, so he got, like, 4 instead of 5. I'm like, Roddy, like, you don't... If you get a chance to be, yeah, if you get a chance to just slide in for some free 99, you go take that free 99. Like, yeah. So, you know, he probably regretting it now, though.
0: We're talking to John Abraham live in studios. The Predator stops by the studios of 680 The Fan.
2: It seems like a lot of positions get drafted high, and the hopes for those first and second rounders come in and be productive right away. Why do you think a lot of defensive end type players, pass rushers that get drafted high, have a tough time their first year? Most of them do, I would say. Some have success, but most have a little bit of struggle trying to figure out how to be a pro and how to get after the quarterback. Can you put your finger on why it takes a minute to figure that position out?
1: Well, I can't talk about anyone else. I can say for me, it was easier because when I came in, I had less stuff to worry about. You know, I didn't worry about school no more. I didn't worry about class. I didn't worry about my family asking for money now. I could take care of that. But the only problem I had, and Brian Cox told me this, and Mo Lewis, and I was kind of upset because it didn't make sense. They said, dude, you got to learn how to practice. Not because I was practicing bad. I was just going 110 miles an hour every play, and it was like, hey, you ain't going to make it through the year. And I thought it was like, you know, they older guys, they're just trying to tell me. But, yeah, I end up tearing my groin. I'm like, that's wear and tear. Mm-hmm. You know, that's wear and tear. So it wasn't like I was, like, not practicing hard. But it was like, yeah, you can't do that, man. Like, it looked good, but you going out here like, nah. Like, yeah, and they were right, though. So, but I think a lot of the guys now, they think they have it. And we had Jamal Anderson. You know, I love Jamal. But everybody don't understand he was a receiver that turned to an end.
0: Yeah, right.
1: And so you call people certain names, but was it their fault or his? And I think Ray Hamilton told me, he said, no, don't ever be mad if somebody else chose you.
0: Right.
1: Like, they chose you. Like, mm-hmm. He had to tell Jamal that. So it's a lot of stuff that, you know, I saw it personally with him and with Brian Thomas when I was in New York. Brian Thomas was supposed to be, they were trying to replace me for years, big guy. I'm trying to tell you, they kept trying to throw yeah, we got a first round pick here again. We got a first round pick here again. He, just like John Abraham, thank you. Kindly, no.
0: Well, we're going to get you to stick around for another segment. We want to talk to you about the first rounders that the Falcons picked a year ago, what they look like this upcoming year. But before we do that, the NASCAR Cup Series returning with night racing at Echo Park Speedway July 12th for the Quaker State 400. 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
23: 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Well, the Braves will try to keep the Giants from leaving town with a sweep after dropping the first two games of the series yesterday. Martin Perez gets a start tonight if rain stays away. The 126th U.S. Open has just now resumed at Shinnecock Hills, and James Nicklaus is at the top of the leaderboard
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23: 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Ron Washington will be on location with Nick and Chris at 11. 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
0: 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We got a guy that was raising the roof, the Georgia Dome. You used to blow the roof off the building, because John Abraham is in studio. I'm looking, Abe, 133 and a half sacks. If you do unofficial leaders, this goes back to 1960. You're 19th all-time in the NFL. The official stat record for sacks didn't start until 1982, which has you at 14th all-time. And a bunch of these guys in front of you, pretty much everybody in front of you is in the Hall of Fame.
1: And under me, too.
0: Yeah. What are we going to do?
1: I am the dirty man around all these clean people.
0: What do we have to do to start the campaign to get you in the doggone Hall of Fame?
1: I stop worrying about it. I don't think I'm going to make it. And if I do make it, it's going to be like 70, 80 years old when I'm about to die or something. So they take a lot of the the amazement out of it. You look at Torrey Holden, should be a guy that should be in there.
0: 100%.
1: Fred Taylor should easily be in there.
0: Reggie Wayne.
1: Reggie Wayne, exactly. So it's to the point now I have to stop worrying about it.
3: Do you think it'd be different if the Falcons won a Super Bowl?
1: Especially that 2012 tour? You know that. It's not even a question. A lot of these guys, and all these guys are great, so don't sit and think I'm trying to take away from people. It's kind of like Cam Jordan right now. Cam Jordan was a great player, but I think I'm a little better than him. And I know he's going to be a first ballot or either a second ballot because he played in New Orleans and won. But I think he's probably 200-some games in, and he has 32 sacks.
3: Mm-hmm.
1: So he's like one sack behind me, but I know it's not even going to be thought twice when they come. Cam, oh, he's a. I'm like, mm-hmm. And they ain't going to think about it at all. But, you know, so it's real stuff. And like I said, like when I said y'all never got to see the real me, I missed 40-some games.
0: Mm.
1: So think about if I got them 40 games back, I probably had about 20 more sacks.
2: I
1: would easy be in the 150.
2: I'll agree with you, but do you think it would have been different if you took better care of your body?
1: I didn't think I did. Yeah, I got hurt when I took care of myself. Mm. I'm being real. I was trying to save this for later, but you know, people talk about coaches that were important for you. All the trainers were important for me. Like going back from Dave Price, you know what I'm saying, and John Melody in New York, then coming here, meeting Med, like if it went from
2: Medlin.
1: Yeah, if it went from Ron Medlin, y'all would have never seen me because I got hurt that year, and he finally said, look ahead, Jack. We need you on the field. He found a guy named Nico Berg in Canada, and I started going to Canada, and I had no more groin injuries the rest of my career.
0: Wow.
1: Now, did they hurt? Yes. I have pain now. I have two torn labrums that I have to live with for the rest of my life, so I don't play
2: in
1: basketball.
2: Your groins?
1: Yeah, both, like both of my hips, like both of them are like.
2: And a hip
1: like,
2: replacement?
1: No,
2: put your hand up on
1: I
2: my
1: don't.
2: Hip?
1: Well, it's kind of like if it's weird because it said if you try to do more, you might make it worse, yeah. But you can live with it. But you just can't play basketball, golf,
2: right.
1: Run.
2: Yeah,
1: so I'm like,
23: okie
1: dokie. So, but if you want to do all that, just rip it all the way off, and then you'll be fine. Like then we'll do surgery. You can have the hip surgery. So for me, it's one of those situations. But I think I did an amazing job. Like everything I did in the training room, that's what really pissed me off because I was really taking care of myself.
2: You did. Now that you look at it, the first season you were here, you had was it a groin and a thumb?
1: Yeah, the groin. Yeah, the groin and the thumb, yeah.
2: And then you had 16, 16, 16, 15, 15, 16, 16 fishing up in Arizona, and then the last year, we're not going to count, but you did have a good run there, so.
1: Ron Medlin. And then I actually got Tom Reed when I was in Arizona, so my life was like living luxury, but they did so much stuff. I had to get shot up every year in my groin and in my shoulder so I could play for the rest of the year. And like I said, like people never got to see the real John Abraham. That's what I'm mad because, like, think if you don't get injured, you're a rookie. Finn knows exactly what I'm talking about. Like, you can say you enjoy your career. You think in your back of your mind, you think, man, you know, if I'd have had that one, if I'd have... And so that's what I think about a lot. But this is what the big thing I had to say to myself: with missing no game, I'm still got Hall of Fame numbers.
0: Mm-hmm.
1: Whether it's forced fumbles or whether it's tackles for losses, and don't discredit yourself, John, because you didn't play those games. But I would have been a household name, like especially in Atlanta. Atlanta is where I wanted to everybody to know me. Y'all gave me a new start in my life. The first game, I don't know if Finn remember the first game, but boy, I was out there just like I played on a level that I was scared. I was like, boy, you doing your thing, Atlanta. I love y'all. And then Coach Johnson made the dumbest decision in the world because. You know, I had groin injuries before. The game was over with. I think it was a minute and 17 left.
3: Oh, my God.
1: It was like 4th-and-1. Mike didn't get the first down. I got the tape off. Finn know what I mean. Y'all know what I mean.
0: Oh, yeah.
1: Anybody know what I mean? I got the tape off. I'm chilling on the bench. I got all the tape off. I'm talking about ankles, everything. Hey, we need you. We need you. Hey, we need you. I'm like, calm down. Like, what's up? Like,
3: the Tampa Bay game, the final game
1: of the regular season. The first game when I came. The Carolina Panthers game. Two sacks, two calls from a six tackle for loss. I was balling out. So I come back in the game, and I'm like, okay, cool. No tape on now. So when I say no tape, that means you relax.
0: Right.
1: It's kind of like a boxer. You take it, okay, we ain't fighting no more. So my fight was over with. We up 13 points. I think the game over. I said, I'll come in and BS around for a little bit. One step, ripped my whole groin. Ripped the whole groin again. And this was the worst one I ever had. Like this, all the blood rushed down into my scrotum.
23: Mm.
1: So I had this like. Dang, like
3: enough
1: orange. Yeah. I had like an orange there, so I had to deal with that. And then I tried to come back and end up getting hurt again and breaking my thumb. And that was my first year here. But I still played. I played like I got eight games out of the year. I don't see how, though.
3: You had remained a Falcon once you got here and finished your career in Atlanta?
1: Everybody know that. That's just dumb. Not you. I'm saying that. That's just dumb. That's dumb. I don't know if it was me and Dimitrov just didn't get along. And I know for a fact that it was what I did off the field, like, really took a lot of stuff from, like, my career and my image. But I wasn't level with everything in my life. I had a lot of stuff going on outside of football that I didn't know how to talk to. You know, having a therapist now, you know, learning how to, like, do stuff like DBT, turning negatives into positive. And I was my worst critic. Like, I can go to the game, have three sacks, and like, I'll be up all night thinking how I could have got four or five. You know, it wasn't like we win a game, and for me, it was – I think losing in college, being a first-round pick, getting booed and stuff like that, which I think they should they got to stop doing that, man. Like, these kids, I see them in the draft now, and people getting drafted. Like, think if that's your kid up there.
0: Right.
1: And these guys, a lot of these guys played their whole life just to get their name called. And you're booing. That is just embarrassing, man. Like, I didn't even know I got booed because at the time, you know, I was cheering with my family. I got a phone call. So, like, later on, I watch and I'm like, dude, they booed the heck out of me. I'm like, you know, I'm like, Mel Kiper said Julian Peterson was better than me. I'm like, dude, this is my opportunity to go. And I saw this, like, maybe last draft. I was watching and I was like, that's so wrong. Like why haven't they ever, like, just said, like, one of the commissioners say, look, we don't boo these guys.
0: Right.
1: Regardless of whether you're happy or not, because they boo me.
2: The problem
1: end
2: is you got all those fans in the building.
1: Yeah, but you booed a guy, but then he ended up being a star.
2: Yep.
1: Well, and then you look like a dumb. Oh, you drafted Josh Allen. Oh my God, Josh Allen! What the heck were you thinking? Now they're like, oh, Josh, we love you, man. Like, y'all cool.
2: That's
1: but,
2: fans,
1: you
2: know, man.
1: Yeah, man.
2: He's John Abraham, 5-time Pro Bowler, longtime Atlanta Falcon. And I was curious. You talked about talking to a counselor and doing the different things you did to kind of get your mind right. Have you had a chance to go talk to maybe specifically the defense, but the defensive line with the Atlanta Falcons? And do you think your message gets through if you have had an opportunity?
1: Well, obviously my message didn't get through. You can say that from last year. but I got an opportunity to talk to the rookies last year.
2: Okay.
1: All in all, those guys are so level. I've been around a lot of Falcons teams. When it say the consistency all around, like, this might have been their best rookie class when it comes to a level of maturity to one point, you know what I mean? Like, but everybody else that was in there, they're ready to play. Like, these guys were ready to stick in Bowman. All those guys were just ready to play. Like, everybody, Walker, it was like I don't know if it's the program they went to in college or whatever, but all those guys were pretty good. And everybody know the one circumstance. I tried to direct some talk to him, and I tried to do as much as I could, but at the same time is, you know, I took it personal when I first heard the information, but...
2: So James Pierce Jr. Got in trouble this offseason. All well-documented. He's back at camp. He has a chance to play this year as long as he minds his P's and Q's from this point forward. And you had a chance to talk to him last year.
1: And hopefully I can get to talk to... big thing that we got coming back, Kevin Winston is back. So I think Kevin Winston is going to be very great for him. Kevin Winston was with me my second year on all the way to my 13th year. So I had Kevin in New York, and then I got him again in Atlanta. So having Kevin Winston, people don't know he's like the player guy. He's the guy I can say that he helped me so much in my career. At first, we were not friends because, you know, when you get in the league, nobody don't want that person over you. You don't want that person. You don't want that helicopter mom. You like, leave me alone. I got this. But then when you get older in your career, go through a couple of injuries, you know, get some family members that you can't talk to or you don't want to say no to. Hey, Kevin.
0: Right.
1: My mom asked me for some shoes. I don't want to give them to her. All right, I'll tell her. You know, so it's like certain things that Kevin would help in. And when I said, because he came from Carolina, I ran into him. It's like I always keep running into him, but Kevin is one of the good guys. I wouldn't have said that my younger year because I felt like people were trying to control me.
2: Yeah, right.
1: But the older we get, the more people like Kevin Winston. And I know for a fact, Matty Ice, love that man to death. So Matty Ice, I know he was like, man, let me call Kevin right now. Kevin, bring your butt back over here because, you know, Kevin was there when Matt was there also. So having that little connection back is great. And I think it's going to help him out a lot. And Kevin already told me, like, look, I got you on speed dial. I said, I understand.
0: Do you like the direction of the franchise now? And they made a huge change this offseason. Matt, now being a suit, being the president, bringing in Kevin Stefanski. Did you like the change with everything you've seen so far?
1: Well, for me personally, when Kevin Stefanski texted me, I knew it was a different era.
0: Okay.
1: And I loved that. And I talked to Matt because we had an event to do a couple weeks ago, and I was like, Matt, you did that, didn't you? Matt was like, nah. He asked, who are the guys that we needed to talk to? Who are the guys that you want to be around? Who are the guys? So, you know, he asked me, I shot him your number. I shot him his number. I shot him this number. And I said, you know what? I like that already. Like, because he knows he coming from Cleveland and the outlook that people had on him. So he wanted to automatically, like, nah, that ain't me. And if you meet Kevin, he's a cool dude. Like, I was really, because it's just the image you get when you hear stuff about, you know, oh, this happened. So automatically, in our minds, we automatically had to click in, like, oh, I can't like him.
0: Mm-hmm.
1: And then me and him talking on the phone and meeting him in person. And it's like you almost got Matt Ryan in a different body. Like, they're just so, like, cool. And the knowledge of football, just talking to certain guys, you just like to talk to him about football. Like, if he was to come up here, y'all would be like, dude, I don't understand everything that happened in Cleveland, but he's cool over here for right now.
0: Right.
3: What do you think about the pass rushers, the elite pass rushers in the NFL right now? We see Myles Garrett and what he's done and what he is about to do out there now with the Rams.
1: Mm. One thing I can say, and I think I understand, like, I think about all the stuff that I was told as a rookie. I think about all the stuff I was told as a kid. Like, when you have an older person trying to tell you, like, oh, this is this, and you wonder why those guys are so mad. These guys are getting, like, $40, $50 million just to rush the pass. So that's, like, that's my whole contract I made in Atlanta. So, and this just looks so much easier. And I think that's what my mom and that's what, like, you know, older players, when I came in, they were like, oh, it just looks so much easier. And I signed, like, a 5-year deal for $7 million when I was in New York, and I thought I was the richest dude in the world. I think about that contract now, like, y'all gypped the mess out of me. I was a 3-time Pro Bowler and making, like, less than that. But watching these guys like Myles Garrett, watching, you know, even seeing Von Miller still, seeing that, like just – Calais Campbell, and everybody loves Calais. He was here, and Calais texted me, like, maybe a month ago just to see how I was doing. And, you know, I told him, like, you know, great still seeing you play. I played 15 years, and I feel like if I would have had the opportunity to play in this era, 20 years would have been, like, easy. And I'm not trying to say that in a bad way, but no. Look at practice, man.
2: I have.
1: Like, practice is, like, we used to have real two-a-days. I'm sitting here trying to explain to my lawyer the difference between football. She know nothing about football, right? So I'm like, look, we hit. Now they just hit, walk. So I said, that's the difference. I said, they rarely get hit. Because she was like, I'll never let my kids play football. I said, like, now, mm-hmm. It's not as bad. And I told her, I said, until the movie Concussion came out, that's when it really started helping us out. And you start seeing, like, a lot of things change. Because nobody thought it. Like, everybody's seen stuff happen, but nobody would say nothing. But when people see that reaction and they see what people really go through, and I even thought, like, when I played, I thought it was all a myth. Until I retired and I had my last concussion and I started seeing, like, how many concussions I really had. I watched tape on myself now again, and I got knocked out a few games. I'm talking about, like, literally taking helmet off and just shaking my head. And I hope to put that in, like, the little film I got coming on. Like, I want to show that was a part of the game. So if you see me acting a certain way, the anger, the fear, the aggression sometimes, it comes from that. And like, last time I went to get my CAT scan, it came back, like, you know, no more new bleeding. I'm like, cool. So I'm happy as hell, you know. I'm like, cool, you know. But it's also still scary because I was living my life with my brain bleeding. And I don't even know how long it was until I got to Arizona. When they did that, they was like, well, you're bleeding on both sides of your brain. And you know, you might can't play no more. This is 15 years in, and, you know, I'm 8 sacks away from being in the top 5. And they tell me, and look, I've lost so many wallets, money, phones, and like debit cards and stuff. I remember I looked in a drawer one time, I had like 40 debit cards. Cause I used to always have to call and get another one, then it'd be in my other pants I had on. Yeah, or my cell phones out, we'll be out or something, and I'll leave, and then I probably had like 200 cell phones. And like, then I have a different number. I couldn't remember my email, so I had different emails. If you go on my pages and try to look for John Abraham on Instagram, when it first started, mm-hmm. I had about 20, 30 pages because I couldn't remember the code to get back into the old one. So I start a new one and then I post like two pictures, forget that, and I go to another one. Yeah, it was crazy back in the day.
0: I will tell you a funny story. This is a very true story. I had your number from years ago when I worked for the Falcons.
1: Oh, I got a lot
0: thank,
1: of numbers.
0: Thank goodness you may have lost the phone along the way, because one night at Club 112, I looked down and I guess the sweaty pockets had pocket dialed you about 25 times. This is hand to God truth. I wake up the next morning, I go, oh my God, I just called John Abraham like 25 times that's in the amazing. Middle of the night. So hopefully it was somebody else's number and it wasn't yours.
1: It probably was. Hey, trust me, I changed my numbers like the weather. Like, I'm like, every day I had a different number. But, you know, like I can say now in life, working with a minimalist type thing, especially when you're going through like mental stuff and going through like brain stuff and you can't remember, so you try to keep piling on it. So I would buy stuff just to like, okay, I can't remember if I had this, so I get another one. I can't remember if I had this, so I get another one. But then I just started subtracting from my life. I don't need this car. Okay, I don't need this clothes. I don't need this. I did a straight purge in my place. Mm-hmm. Like I had to purge because I'm like, if this is doing nothing for me, I don't need it. I had to start putting my phone. I got one cell phone now. I got one car because I can't. Like, if I will forget this and I forget that. I try to get a new cell phone. I don't know where it is now, though. I got a new cell phone. They say, hey, Mr. Abraham, you got another line on here you're not using. I'm like, yeah, I don't want to. All right, give me the cell phone. I don't know where it is now. I'm like, so I had to be real with myself. And simplicity for me is the easiest thing. Like, the clue, like, I remember it used to take me hours. People don't even know. It used to take me hours before I left the house because I would get up at, like, 5, 6 in the morning. I probably had to be someplace at 9, but I couldn't figure out what to put on. I'd literally be sitting in my closet looking like this, like, well, if I wear that, it's not going to. If I wear that, it's going to. So there's a lot of stuff that I had to realize that wasn't normal.
0: Crazy. Fascinating life story. We have got to get you back in here more often.
2: Real quick, tell us about what you're doing with the Falcons. I love that you've kind of reunited with the organization and been kind of at the front of it. And like they said, you had heavy on speed dial. Tell us about what you're doing. Is it next week or a couple of weeks with the USO?
1: Well, I'm their little dude boy. They can call me for anything now. People always tell me, oh, don't be available for this. You got to make the people work for it, man. Y'all can use me anytime y'all want me. I'm free 99. You just come knock on the door. I just like being out, man. That's a lot of stuff that I wish I would have done when I played. With athletes and with, you know, entertainers and stuff, they try to make it seem like being unavailable is sexy. It's not. It's not, like, especially when you're done with the game, you know, like, you want people to call your name again. You want to be so. And also, the biggest thing in life now is relationships. And I'm finding out that, like, I see how certain people are in certain areas in life. And I'm like, dude, you are at the pinnacle of your life and you are not available. So, but we're going to the USO on Saturday. It's going to be like me, Jalen Walker, I think Bates, and a couple other guys. I can't remember.
2: But, and where are you going to?
1: We're going to Japan, and it's I cannot say the word. It's like I'm sorry. I apologize. We're going to Tokyo afterwards, though.
2: We're
1: going there, and it's just strictly for the military
2: and
1: to be around them. And this is like my third time doing it. We went to Baltimore. We went to a couple other places. And for me, it's just like, you never know like what people need. Like, just like having someone coming and saying, hey, how you doing? You know, because I never felt like I was that important enough that people wanted to see me. But, you know, just having that opportunity to do it, man. Like, just do it, man.
2: Yeah.
1: Like, it feels so good.
2: Awesome.
0: Well, I can tell you, Falcon fans always love to see you. We love to see you in studio anytime. You are more than welcome. Next time, make sure your daughter comes.
23: Yeah.
0: I know you were talking
23: bring
0: about that
23: along.
0: Off the air.
1: Man.
0: We're going to make sure she gets up and comes in studio.
1: Man.
0: John, we really appreciate you stopping by.
1: Thanks, man. I appreciate it.
0: That is the Predator, John Abraham, live in studio. Coming up, we'll check in with Nick and Chris as they're going to be at Moondogs, not the wrestlers, but they're at a restaurant. That's coming up next here on The Fan, 680 at 93.7 FM.
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23: 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After dropping the first two games of the series, Braves will look to avoid the sweep as they send Martin Perez to the hill tonight, barring rain. Speaking of weather delays, the U.S. Open has just resumed at Shinnecock Hills. 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And a big thank you to John Abram for joining us in studio. 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
0: 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Braves are going to play tonight, 6 o'clock Ford leadoff show, maybe. Well, the Ford leadoff show will happen. The game itself, weather not really cooperating. 7:15, first pitch. Unfortunately, Finn, Georgia's College World Series came to an end last night as they lose to Oklahoma.
2: Yeah, it certainly did. All of our coverage of the 2026 men's College World Series from Omaha was brought to you by Georgia Power and Akins Ford.
3: They really got home runs.
0: Yeah, they just, the offense was not there. Bold.
2: Really neat story though at the end. Right. Was our boy
23: with the brothers. Branch.
0: Yeah. Mm-hmm.
2: So his brother's playing second base.
0: Mm-hmm.
2: He's at the plate for Oklahoma. Thank you. He's at the plate for Georgia. It'll be his last at bat as a Georgia Bulldog, as he'll go on to different things and maybe a career in Major League Baseball. Who knows? But mom and dad sitting in the stands, and hits a moon ball and a home run to kind of left center, and just the family just boo-hooing left and right. His brother at second base daps him up as he crosses the bag. And it was really neat, kind of a special moment.
0: They had interviewed that family against Texas. They had made their own jerseys.
23: Mm-hmm.
0: They said where they had half Oklahoma, half Georgia. And it was tough because you're trying to do the in-game interview while the other son from Oklahoma is at the plate. And the dad's like, swing of the pitch. Like, he's not paying attention. It was kind of bad timing on ESPN's part. Like, you probably should have done it at a different time. But it was really cool. What will be really cool is Ron Washington hanging out with Nick and Chris today over at Moondogs, as we're going to check in with our guys over there. Thank you to John Abraham for stopping by and just telling stories and being as candid as he is. Nick, are you a little disappointed that Finn didn't know who the Moondogs were from old NWA?
1: Spot and Rex, they also made appearances in WCW. I don't think that Finn should know that, but the Moondogs and Moondogs Bar and Grill are two separate things. We are here to watch some soccer. We are here to talk to Ron Washington. As you said, he will be here sitting down chatting with us just before 11 o'clock.
0: How did you guys enjoy what Abe had to say? Very candid about a lot of different things.
1: I think that he is a guy that took care of himself, but then went off the deep end and had some run-ins, and he alluded to it with the GM of this team and wanted to stay here in Atlanta. Unfortunately, it didn't work out that way. He's the guy that, if he stayed healthy, two high ankle sprains, I think, cost the Falcons a Super Bowl appearance back in 2012. The high ankle sprain to Michael Turner, which meant they couldn't grind the clock against the San Francisco 49ers, and the high ankle sprain that John Abraham suffered, he was out there, but clearly wasn't the same player.
3: It was treason. It was treason to let him play in that last regular season
2: because
3: game.
2: Why? Explain to the listener.
3: Because the Atlanta Falcons had wrapped up the number one overall seed. If he had not been in that game, what could he have done against the San Francisco 49ers, to Nick's point, where you couldn't run it the way you wanted to and you just needed a little bit of pass rush?
4: And he had a history of problems, injuries.
3: Yeah.
4: So that's another reason to keep him out. My God, you know, make the sign of the cross and then go, he's available. We might actually have him in a postseason push, and then you put him out there and it all went away.
0: Chris, what do you do right now? Obviously, Walt Weiss doesn't have what he wants to push out into a lineup with a lot of injuries. How do you get through this stretch right now as you try to get guys healthy?
4: I mean, it's your team. I mean, this is it. You play. You play tonight. You play this weekend. You know, I can tell you, Milwaukee's a much better team than San Francisco, and San Francisco looked like world beaters against us. They hadn't done that in a while. That was a team that looked like it might be ready to roll over, especially after the news of everybody being traded. You're shorthanded. And this was a regression to the norm. And I keep telling you, if it's a math equation, and it is, everything on the left side of the equal sign, every team is flawed. When you have multiple flaws rearing their heads at once, and then you throw injuries in on top of that, you know, flaws first. You still have to play, no matter who's out there. These are my nine, and haven't played well. And then you throw injuries on top, you go, well, it's not the best nine, but they're the ones you have. So you can't do anything, because it's the middle of June.

FM. The hits just keep on coming. We went from Jermaine Dupri in studio a couple of days ago to a guy who used to beat the ever-loving crap out of quarterbacks in the NFL. He's a three-time first-team All-Pro, 2001, 2008, 2010, a five-time Pro Bowler. He has 133.5 career sacks, and he damn sure should be in the NFL Hall of Fame before it's all said and done. He is the Predator.

0: thanks to the Road Dog. Kelly, get some rest. You are working with this tennis thing.
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0: There is.
1: 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Anyway, I want to go warm up in my house that's 75 now.
0: Yeah. Go turn the AC up to 100 and you'll be better. Home team, it's great to see you back.
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0: We will see you tomorrow for a Friday show. Braves, maybe they're going to play tonight. 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See ya.
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5: 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What a place to watch some soccer. What a place to have Tuesday night trivia, music bingo, live music every Friday night. The official Atlanta United partner. You watch soccer here. I got to watch how I say this.
6: Yeah.
5: You watch soccer here. Yeah. All the soccer matches, Dollar Wings, half-priced wine every Wednesday as well. This is a good old-fashioned joint, and I don't mean that in a bad way. I mean that in a great way to come and watch some sports and hang out. Moondog's Pub and Grub.
6: I live right here. My wife and I have been here a few times, and it is a bar with a restaurant. If it needs to be a restaurant with a bar, we can do a restaurant with a bar, and I can talk about it that way. So it's both, and it's a local place that's actually going to be every bit that good.
5: You want to bring Fido. It's a dog-friendly patio. You have a room for private events. It is all here at Moondog's, and guess who is going to be here a little bit before 11 o'clock? Ron Washington, now the infield coach coordinator, if you will, with the Giants. They're in town, obviously taking care of business, unfortunately, against the Braves. He will be here. Jesse Chavez is the bullpen coach. He'll be on the phone with us around 12:30 as the Braves try to avoid tonight their first four-game losing streak of the season. You can hear Braves baseball win or lose absolutely free via the Fan app, and that's all brought to you by Beaver Toyota of Cumming. 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What is your favorite fish? A simple question.
6: Oh.
5: Because it's Go Fishing Day.
6: Do you remember the movie with the lifeguard movie where it was the guy in Something About Mary? Or am I drawing a blank? Whatever. Larry's Fish. Any fish you wish.
5: Right.
6: That's where they all...
5: That was Hector Elizondo.
6: Hector Elizondo and his family. Any fish you wish.
5: So...
6: Tremendous.
5: It can be an answer like that. Whatever you want it to be, it's open to interpretation. So what to do about the Braves? To me, the biggest issue is trying to protect. Now with the injuries especially, you're down a man. Michael Harris can't play last night. You start Ori Mateo at shortstop. You have Dominic Smith pinch hit for him in the loss in game two, if you will, last night. Ha-Seong Kim comes in to play shortstop, and you can't trust him in a high leverage situation to hit. So Rowdy Tellez pinch hits, and it's so bad because you're out of players, literally out of bench players, that Tellez has to go to first base, and Matt Olson has to go to the outfield. To go to right field for the first time since 2017. Now isn't the time to put him in right field.
6: No. Now's not the time for a lot of things. It'd be better if you just scored a whole bunch of runs. And if your pitchers didn't give up five really early. This is your group, and you're trying to mix and match. I told you, with Ha-Seong Kim, you're down a player. When he doesn't play, you don't have a pinch hitter. When he does play, when you want a pinch hit for him, you have to move him around more than ever before. And these are the things that you only get 26. This is your group. You can bring a catcher up. You can do this. You can do that day to day. But collectively, this team has played the worst baseball they've played, and it's a week's worth of not good baseball.
5: And right now, you have a guy in Ha-Seong Kim that's a liability. And the only reason he's still here is because he's making $20
6: million. Absolutely.
5: He's not a major leaguer. And he's a wasted roster spot. That's what he is right now. I'm sorry. I have to be honest about it. When it comes down to what it came down to last night, when you have to put a guy in right field, and heaven forbid anything happens when he's standing out there, thankfully it didn't, that's an issue.
6: Yeah, trying to fix him is not a thing that's really viable right now. It's just not viable. And you're playing short a man. Again, when you don't play him, he can't pinch hit. You can put him in to play defense, I guess, but that means you're moving more parts and you're taking other players out.
5: Now, the good news is you still have a 6.5-game lead. The good news is you still have the third-best record, so still some room to play with. Walt Weiss talks about the slide right now.
7: We're missing a couple pieces, but we've kind of dealt with that most of the year. We've won a lot of games. But, yeah, we're just, like I said, after the first game, nothing's coming easy for us right now. On the mound, at the plate, you know, it seemed like everyone was coming through early on, and it was kind of infectious. It's, you know, this is almost inevitable over the course of a season. You run into times like this.
5: Now, the problem is all the injuries. The problem is the $20 million man who isn't coming through, the other $20 million man in Spencer Strider, who's now banged up, a kid who started last night that perhaps isn't ready for this situation in J.R. Ritchie. Things are starting to pile up. I know you have a lead. I know it's not time to panic, but big picture, you always have concerns.
6: So there's a regression to the norm because nobody plays that type of baseball for an extended period of time. Boom, throw that out. But then you're now dealing with a lesser group because of injuries, and now you're throwing other things on top of that. And I'm sorry, when you look at Spencer Strider, $20 million, Sean Murphy, $15 million, we can go on and on, Ha-Seong Kim, $20 million, the bummer money that went away, you're not even playing to your payroll anymore because one guy's gone, another guy in Ronald Acuna, $17 million, he's in and out. And all of the things that you say, okay, how do we win more baseball games than we lose? Oh, I just trot these 26 out. Thank God for the bullpen, but when the bullpen is taken out of the equation the way they've been taken out of the equation recently, you're not even getting to use the best, healthiest part of your team.
5: Now listen, hindsight is always 20/20. Carlos Carrasco gives you three scoreless innings, and then he gets knocked around in the ninth inning, and then the Braves score a couple of runs after he gives up a couple of runs, and 7-5 is your final. You got a lot of these high-leverage guys that now haven't pitched in 5 days.
6: That's right.
5: So if you want to be critical of something, and again, I understand, hindsight is always 20/20, is Walt Weiss treating some of these high-leverage relievers like they're gold, they're made of glass?
6: You know, it's funny, he hadn't, because remember, he put guys in with 4-run leads, trying to protect 4-run leads. I didn't know why he went out for another one, other than, oh, look, he's lathered up, he knows the strike zone, he's ready to go. Okay, I would have put somebody in, and it would have been my seventh inning guy. It would have been a guy who has been better than Carrasco. There's a reason he's been up and down. I would have actually put a guy in and say, hey, you know what you are now? You're the guy who gives me one, and we're going to see if we can get back in it. All said and done, it's not a very good offensive team right now. J.R. Ritchie absolutely struggled yesterday. The Giants have woken up and are playing like a team that didn't come in with 29 wins. They're hitting home runs. Their stars are acting like stars, playing like stars. And quite honestly, it turned into a mismatch.
5: Can I tell you something? It's an open audition for a lot of guys. Robbie Ray passed his audition early yesterday, shutting down the Braves in that game that was made up, the suspended game. And Luis Arraez, I don't know where you're going to play him in the field.
6: Well, that's the thing.
5: But I got to tell you something. That guy is always on base, and that guy all of a sudden found his power stroke in the last two games at the expense of the Braves.
6: So here's what I would say. Could I make him a DH? He's $12 million. It's a one-year deal. The Giants are basically going to sell everybody. He's a chip. I don't know what you get on a rental for Luis Arraez, but the problem is he's not a shortstop. I hate to do this. Do you go the exact opposite of what DHs has sort of been known for, and do you go, I need a guy who can just get on base?
5: I mean, it's a problem for a team like the Braves. Where do you fit him in, especially on days where Drake Baldwin's going to DH? I understand that, but he's a guy that is always, always, always on base, and you hope that Austin Riley's going to be on base a little bit more. He went 3-for-4, his third three-hit game of the season, first since May the 22nd last night. Does strike out with a couple of runners on to end the game last night, but here he is talking about his night.
8: Well, I mean, it's a little bump in the road. I mean, I think, you know, we've had some tough travel, some tough, you know, getting in at 6 a.m., just, you know, combination of a few things. You know, you just try to take day by day, and yeah, we're gonna be all right. Like I said, we're a little bump in the road, you know, but I think, you know, we're going to be fine.
6: Again, the good news is it took this long to have a bad week of baseball because everybody's had a bad week of baseball. Yours is glaring. Yours is glaring because now that lead that was 9 and 10 isn't. And I'm not going to get into this. Who wants to declare it's over? It was ridiculous. We told Buster, I don't like that type of stuff.
5: Buster only came out and said the NL East is over, and it made everybody nervous.
6: Well, and there were other people who said the same thing. And I'm just like, okay, do you know there's 4 months of baseball left to be played? And you're not owed health, and you're not owed clutch, and you're not owed one-run victories, and you're not owed this, and you were not going to play 680 baseball. You just weren't. So now when you regress down to the 630s, which is still 20 games over 500 this many games in, it's the here and now, it's the recency. And I'm telling you, everybody's flawed. This team's flaws are screaming. I was on a radio station this morning. I said, you know, like if you get a pimple or you get two of them, it's under the surface. It's there. Well, now it's all come up to the surface. What? Injuries. Yeah. Starting pitching. Yeah. They're there. They're visible. They're like right there now. I don't have, like, you don't want to stare at somebody, but you go, oh, what's going on with that? What's going on with this team is 1-6? And you go, okay, they've actually earned that. And that's the part that sort of stinks is, you go, this is nothing fluky. Do you think they lost any game in a fluky manner over the last week?
5: No, they just can't hit the baseball right now. When you look at their offensive numbers since the start of June, they're pretty much non-existent. And I know every team's going to go through this, and I know it's first world problems.
6: Right. I'm not saying it's okay.
5: Right.
6: But it was going to happen. The fact that we're in the middle of it now, and you go, wait, what do we have to go get at the trade deadline? Probably more than you thought.
5: Now, we gave you those Austin Riley numbers. That is your well-star, well-stat of the day, the fact that he went 3-for-4 last night. 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People care. We know that Ronald Acuna Jr. isn't healthy, and Walt Weiss said prior to everything happening yesterday, he is a long way, quote-unquote, from returning. Same spot, same hamstring, and they're going to be a lot more cautious. Now, don't forget, the last time with the hamstring injury, he was out 3 weeks. So I'm guessing All-Star break. That's what I'm guessing.
6: Yeah, I think initially it's, oh, look, he's in the building. And you go, no, he was doing that the last time. They're not even having him do the baseball drills that you see a guy do, because here's the problem. It is the same leg, same spot. And you thought you had cleaned it up. You know, you thought your treatment and the rest. Well, guess what? If you let him rest a certain amount of time the last time, you know what you're going to do? You're going to have him rest longer. I mean, because you just saw what happened. The end result was it wasn't ready. So what do you think you're going to do? You're going to bring him back sooner? I agree with you. You're going to bring him back later.
5: Because
6: when I hear long ways away, I was like, I heard that last night.
5: Yeah, long way. That's the quote. And that would tell you that, relatively speaking, a long way would be the All-Star break. They were overly cautious with him the last time. He was pushing to get back in, and they held him out. And the same thing happened all over again. And the same thing seems to be happening over and over again. Runners in scoring position, 2-for-10 last night with runners in scoring position, 10-for-54 with runners in scoring position over the last seven games. That's the Braves.
6: And the game that Robbie Ray flipped, and that's what he did. He flipped it at him. He hadn't had one of those since the beginning of April. He really hadn't had one of those in about 2 years. He is not a 95 mile an hour guy. He's a 93, but he spins it. He flips it. I joked. He's Ed Harris, whatever the hell Harris, the character in Major League. What do I have to do to get guys out? He's making $25 million. He's never going to make that again. But you know what? He is available. I believe it's a little bit of fool's gold what you saw last night. I believe it was a combination of a guy having a good day and an offense that's not very good right now. But if you want in on Robbie Ray, I'm just going to tell you there was a reason he was what he was. He gave up 14 home runs this year. He was not good this year. Now, did you see something? It's fixable. He's already fixed it. Sure, go after Robbie Ray. I'm just going to tell you, if you go after Robbie Ray, my opinion, and I'm pretty good at this stuff, if you're relying on him to slide in as a number two, you better have a way back machine. Because that ain't the 2026 version.
5: And you said the same thing when they decided to sign Ha-Sung Kim. He's one for his last 27. 086 is the batting average. But the message with a veteran manager, even though he's not a veteran here, but he's been a veteran of baseball for a long time, Walt Weiss, remains the same.
7: The message doesn't change, really. The message was the same in spring training. It was the same early in the year, and it'll be the same if I get in front of them at any other point in time. So it's a good group. You know, we'll find our way through it. We got the right guys in there.
5: That's all you can do.
6: Yeah. Look, it's coming to a head. It's coming to a head. Yesterday was the example of it feels like, you know, there's a whisper. Oh, what's the whisper? Oh, she's cheating on you. He's cheating on you. What do you mean? If last night felt like what you had to do, you got caught cheating, right? And now it's got to come to a head. We have to have the big boy discussion about what's our situation.
5: Now, Mauricio Dubon does hit a home run late, so if you need tires, that's a good thing.
6: Okay.
5: Because today,
6: what do I get?
5: You save $100 off a full set of Cooper or Goodyear tires, and you get a free alignment and oil change
6: okay.
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6: So I've got an announcement. Ron Washington's not going to be coming in. When I tell you there's a family thing going on,
5: I'm sorry to hear that.
6: Yeah, there's a family thing going on, so he is not. I'm assuming he gets to the ballpark today, but he's got stuff that he's dealing with this morning that, again, just he's not going to be available to come in.
5: No problem at all. As long as the family's okay, that's the most important thing. As we are here at Moondogs Pub and Grub, come on down. We are all here. Come on by and say hello as the Braves try to avoid their first four-game losing streak of the season. 7:15 tonight in the series finale. The weather forecast would indicate otherwise.
6: I don't know. Again, I've heard the, should we be building an ark? Am I now going to get fooled? Look, weather is business. I'm not telling you this isn't a storm. I saw all the pictures and all the colors.
5: It's supposed to be really bad for the next 2 days. Like tomorrow night with the Brewers here.
6: Is that true, too?
5: Who knows what's going to happen there?
6: Oh, I didn't. Okay.
5: Yeah, the Miz against Chris Sale. I'm worried about that tomorrow night.
6: As the man said, it's a damn monster movie. Don't take that away from
5: me. And I hope it happens. So if it does happen tonight, Tomino,
6: yeah,
5: it is going to be Martin Perez and Landon Roop. Those are the starters. And if it does happen, the Ford leadoff show will come your way at 6. And I know you're hoping more so than maybe anybody else. I know you love being on the air, but you would like to be home. You don't want to come back to the ballpark, come back to the station, and do the Ford leadoff show and then do the rain delay show. If it's going to be called, you would like it to be called by about 4 o'clock this afternoon.
6: Your mouth to God's ear. Whoever your God may be, right up to his or her ears. That's the message.
5: I think that's the preference. 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This is what's coming up on the program known as Cellini and Domino. World Cup soccer is ongoing. A couple of big storylines when it comes to Team USA. We'll get into that during the 11 o'clock hour.
6: I finally feel the building a little bit. I got texts last night with people telling me where they're going to go watch. So that's the thing that you know when people are going, hey, man, why don't we go over there? No, why don't we go over there? It might actually be catching a little bit of that, as you like to say, organic fever.
5: And that's all you need, organic swell, as I like to call it. That is happening at 3 o'clock this afternoon. The run is over for the Dogs. We'll go on campus right at 11 o'clock.
6: Oof.
5: Jesse Chavez is the bullpen coach of the Giants. He is going to join us via the telephone at 12:30. 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When we come back, what can the Braves do to bounce back? 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Moondogs Pub and Grub is where we are. Come on by. 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And then some here in Chamblee. 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You got travel ball, you're watching some soccer, if you know what I mean. Maybe you're coming here to Moondogs, and if you have a business as well, here at Moondogs Pub and Grub, they got to count on security as well. Can't be here all the time. You can't be at home all the time. You need somebody to be that watchful eye. And that watchful eye for the Cellinis for 10-plus years has been Loud Security. 678-GET-LOUD is the number to call. Accessibility is the key. John Loud, you can talk to him. He believes in it himself at his website and his own personal cell phone number. It is right there to contact him. Text him, call him, he'll get back with you. And also, when you're talking about accessibility, and when you call 678-GET-LOUD, here's the catch. Somebody is really going to answer the phone, so it's not a catch at all. 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Your Ring cam picks up somebody stealing a package. 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
21: 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Unless the skies, as anticipated, Domino, open up.
6: Told you. We needed one of them awnings. Would have been a perfect day to just pull the awning from the...
21: Not a retractable roof, but an awning.
6: An awning.
21: Right.
6: Top deck, behind home plate.
21: Well, Domino tried to warn the folks across the street. They just wouldn't listen. Hopefully the weather is going to be good for the 25th annual Georgia's Own Credit Union Buck and Kincaid Classic, all presented by Georgia Power. 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
6: Can we have a rule? Can we put a, let's just say a maximum amount of times that people can tell us about how well they played or didn't play? You want to do it once? All right.
20: Yeah, but Chris, you didn't see this one shot on 8.
6: Hold yeah, the breakdown of the bag, what balls you're using these days. You know, I found out I needed a little bit more bite.
21: What if you're like me? You have one legitimate birdie in your entire golf career. Can you tell that story?
6: Yeah.
20: It's more than a lot of people can say.
6: That's the one. That's the one.
21: It's the only one, legitimate one I ever had in my life.
6: Yeah. So you can tell that story and you can move on. Because, again, unless there's a reason for you not to move on, please move on. Nobody cares.
21: Well, everybody cares about the Braves. Steve Phillips from the leadoff spot, weekday morning 7 to 10 on MLB Network Radio.
6: Yeah,
21: also
6: Phillips
21: on the MLB Network, joining us right now on the Loud Security Systems Newsmaker Line.
6: Good morning, Steve. How are you, sir?
22: Yeah, doing great. Good morning, guys. Good to be with you.
6: All right, here's my question. Do you actually play golf yourself?
22: Occasionally, usually about three times a year at a charity golf outing.
6: Perfect. Let me ask you, how incensed do you get when people are just telling you about their clubs and the new club they got and the new ball they have to play? And I think I need Balata. And you go, please, for the love of God, nobody cares. In your head, yeah. or will you say that out loud?
22: No, you know what? I would generally say it out loud. Yeah, okay. People say it to me when I start talking about my fantasy baseball team or fantasy football team.
6: Exactly.
22: That's the other time that people sort of like, you know, I don't really care about your fantasy team when I talk about it. And so, like, golf's kind of the same way. Unless it's my boys, and then I'll play along, and you know, they've had their PR, and I had to look that up. That's personal record. Generally, you know, I don't really care that much about it, and I'll watch Augusta in every year. But no, I am not. I'm not one to care too much about what club you're using. Although, let me tell you about this club I got. So Hank Haney, Hank Haney, who was Tiger Woods' coach. He got this new club that said it will fix your slice. I've got the biggest hook I've ever had right now. So, yes, I don't slice anymore, but the club's giving me a hook right now. So I don't, you know, it's not working for me.
21: Yeah, the golf club giveth and the golf club taketh away. Steve Phillips with us on the Loud Security Systems Newsmaker Line. Not a lot to take away positive from the Braves as of late. Put yourself in the shoes of Alex Anthopoulos right now with all the injuries and everything else and the trade deadline not coming up until early August. You just ride this thing out. Do you have a choice?
22: Well, I think that you know, with the injuries, they're, you know, many of them are going to be back before the deadline, and you know, you're going to be able to piece it together. You're hoping the pitching guys start getting healthy too, and so, you know, I think it's a wait and see. They've played good baseball so far. They're sitting atop the division. They're going to get healthier before the deadline, and so I think you start to send your scouts out to look and evaluate. But I don't think you pull the trigger on anything just yet, unless it's a starting pitcher, just to build some depth there for me. I would not wait. But, you know, the reality is right now, nobody's really available, even for the teams right. that are playing poorly. They want to sell tickets. And so they're going to keep some of their guys until probably July 1st. And then you might be able to start to see some movement. But I think you look, but I think you just more than anything support what you have and hope guys get healthy quickly.
6: Well, here's the positive. It took to the middle of June to have your bad week of baseball because everybody's had their bad week of baseball. You just took a little bit longer. My problem is, we'll talk about Kim in particular, but this team, like every team, is flawed, and it just seems like the flaws are screaming. And if your bullpen is the best part of your team, and it is for this team, them not being available to help you win games because you haven't put them in a position to help you win games over a week's period of time just means that the flaws come a little bit more screaming out of your TV box.
22: Yeah, I think that probably just about every team in baseball would be willing to accept the flaws that the Braves had compared to their own team. You know what I mean? Like, yes, it's you know, some of the things that started the show. But the reality is they're still better than everybody else for the most part, and room to grow with some of the players who haven't quite, you know, Austin Riley's not quite been himself yet, but, you know, I think there's room for him to get better. Obviously, the shortstop with Kim, Ha-Seong Kim, has not been exactly what you want. You do have Drake Baldwin back now. That could make it already showed what a big difference that home run he hit the other day. And so, yeah, I think that you're right, that some of the flaws, but this is, you're never as good as you are when you play your best. You're never as bad as you are when you play your worst. And, you know, they're going through it a little bit right now. But I'm just, I will tell you that I'm not worried about the Braves at all.
21: How awkward is it with this Kim situation? I don't know if you've been in situations like that. I would imagine being in New York with the Mets you were. Guy's making a lot of money. He has to stay on the roster. You got to figure out a way to have him work through it. But by the same token, other guys maybe are playing better.
22: Yeah. Yeah, it's tough, right? I mean, you give a guy a big contract. And you know that he's better than what he's performing. And so you want to give him some runway to get better, but you also want to win the games. And in the end, you know, if a player doesn't like his playing time, then the only answer is we'll play better. And, you know, the goal is to win games. And if, you know, you can't just nurse everything for one guy to try to get him going a little bit. And so in the meantime, if Dubon's a better option to play it short, then play him at short. And then when Kim does get an opportunity, it's up to him to perform in that moment to earn another opportunity. And, you know, at some point, the money doesn't matter. And, you know, it's not a major, you know, long-term commitment on this one where you're going to have to, you know, you got another 6-7 years going to keep a player. So it's one where, you know, I think you work him in on occasion. But I think that you got to play the guys that help you win the most games, especially when you're sort of shorthanded in some areas. You can't give guys runway to figure it out.
6: Yeah, I think it's coming to a head now, sooner instead of later. I actually gave a date.
22: I mean, I'll give you an example. I had a player one time who I won't name, and I don't know if I've told you this before, but he was a guy who was going to be our starting outfielder and was struggling, and so we started playing other people. And I got a phone call one day. My assistant buzzes me. She buzzed me in the office, said, "Hey, so-and-so's mom's on the line." And I'm like, "Wait, what? Yeah, so-and-so's mom's on the line." So I get on the line and I go, "Oh, hi, Mrs. So-and-so. How are you? And what can I do for you?" "Well, you know, my husband and I were talking and we thought it was really, we should probably call you that, you know, he's not playing much right now, but if he really needs to get going, he's going to have to get the playing time to be able to start to get his bat going a little bit." And so, you know, and I said, "Well, you know, in the major leagues, it's about winning and we can't really just give a guy a chance if we got somebody else who's playing better." And so, you know, I think the message maybe you can relay to your son is that when he does get that chance, be ready and go out there and perform, because that will get him in the lineup the next day and the next day and the next day. And so, "Well, you know, when he was in this team, I talked to the manager there and I told him, you know, this is how he needs to be." So I got off the phone. I buzzed my assistant. I said, "Put this player on waivers right now. I'm not having a 26-year-old's mom calling me about his playing time on the roster and immediately put him on waivers. He ended up getting claimed, and we saved about $1 million on it. My owner was ecstatic about it, but, you know, listen, it comes down to performance. This is, there aren't scholarships in baseball. It's about winning, and you have to perform. And the lesson learned there is, when you're a 26-year-old man, do not have your mom or your dad call the general manager and talk about playing time.
6: That sounds like the type of story you say half drunk in a bar, and it's anecdotal, as opposed to it actually being real. Because
22: I know what happened.
6: Yeah, we're parents of travel ball kids, and I know what Nick is thinking, and I know what I'm thinking.
21: That's supposed to do it at that level,
6: I wouldn't
21: the major league level.
6: Right. I wouldn't talk to a coach on a travel ball team.
22: Yeah, well, I'll tell you, there's something about baseball parents. And I think, you know, like my kids played baseball, basketball, football growing up. And there is something about baseball parents who feel a level of entitlement that they can maybe, you know, advocate on behalf of their kids for playing time. And or that they think they can do it better than the coach or the manager that is in place. And it's not only Little League. Like when I spoke to the Little League parents in our town, they said, hey, can you talk to the parents? I'm like, yeah, sure. I said, listen, I just want you all to know right now, the Yankees have all the coaches that they need. None of you are going to get coaching jobs with the Yankees. And I said, the other thing is that I don't think any of you should coach kids with the idea that they're going to be major leaguers, because the likelihood is they're probably not. And so how about teaching them how to love the game? And so that when they're growing up and out of college and they're working for a company, they can play on the company softball team, and that they can love the game and enjoy it and have fun and go to the ballpark. But don't make so much pressure on them that they don't like the game because everybody's jumping on them all the time. But I, you know, but baseball parents, you know, I got done GMing, and you know, my kids were in Little League. I went to the Little League. I said, hey, listen, I'm here. I've got some time now. I'd love to help. Well, you know, there's been a lot of other dads that have been around that are in line to be managers or coaches of the team. I'm like, I don't need to be in charge. I just want to help. And they're like, well, I've got an assistant coach, but if you want to come out every once in a while. So I told that to George Brett. And George Brett, you know, George Brett, 3,000 hits. And he goes, oh, yeah. He said, when I got done playing, he said, I went to my son's high school coach. And I said, hey, you know, I'd like to help out and everything. He said, well, we have an assistant hitting coach's position. He's like, I don't care what my but you just offered me the assistant hitting coach position. I've got 3,000 major league hits. And so, yeah, there's something about baseball parenting and coaching that oftentimes can bring out the worst in people.
6: So I don't know. I don't want to do movie baseball. I want to do real life baseball, because I know that we've talked to you about Moneyball and your name being in that. But real baseball. Have you ever had a time where you had to figure out, do I wave the white flag? And I am letting people know that, by the way, my guys are available. My phone is now on. And is there ever a moment where you can do a deal? My analogy has always been eBay. You can bid on something on eBay, but there's a bar that says buy now. And if you pay that price, you can actually get it now and not deal with the next 6 days of other people bidding against you. What's the reality of waving a white flag? What's the reality of extending maybe more than you want to in a trade to get a deal done sooner, not later?
22: Yeah. So I do think that you know, particularly for starting pitching and position players, if you can get a deal with, you get the player on July 1st versus July 31st or August 1st or 3rd, whatever it's going to be this year, there's a value in that, right? The longer you get to use the player, the more value he has to you, and therefore the more value you'd be willing to give up. So absolutely, I think there's a way. Now, the problem is that many of the teams that will have players who are available, they don't really want to make a move this early because they want to at least still sell tickets to their fan base. And you know, so there's that you know, fine line of, yeah, I'm going to get enough talent in return, but it's now going to mean that it's really clear that we're punting the whole season. And why would fans want to come out when we just traded away our best player? So, you know, those selling teams have to pick the right date and where's the right wheelhouse for them to be able to make a deal.
21: Do you think Tarik Skubal stays a Tiger when all is said and done?
22: No, I don't. I think they trade him. I would have traded him in the offseason, but I think they trade him. I do. I don't see how they get. I mean, I understand the American League's kind of fallen back and everybody's waiting. Nobody's separated themselves. But I just don't know how Detroit's going to get there. They're not playing that kind of baseball. They need more than Scooble's consistent starting pitching to make up the ground that they've lost. And, you know, Flaherty's not throwing the ball that well. Casey Mize just came back from injury and went 4 2/3 yesterday, or 4 1/3, and isn't really locked in. So I don't, you know, Framber Valdez hasn't thrown well. So I don't know. I don't see them making a run, and I don't see how they can keep them if they have it. They've got to get, I mean, like the Angels didn't trade Ohtani. It was baseball malpractice when they didn't trade him. And they thought they were in it. And then, you know, he ends up getting hurt shortly thereafter. And so, I think you have to trade Scooble if you've not closed that gap in a significant way.
6: Yeah, the other part is, oh, the Scooble surgery, it's a miracle. Oh, I want you to find out, not me, especially if I'm going to trade him. How much do you have to trust your scouts? Because we talk about controllable years and guys in the minors. Let's say you have a half dozen offers and you got to put them up on the board. Tell me about the scouting part of that, where you go, what is the best package? It's not like the GM has had eyes on everybody. I'm sure you got video and everything else. But how much do you actually have to trust your guys underneath you when you look at the available packages and go, no, that's definitely the right one?
22: Yeah, so 100% you have to do that. And you know, there's metrics to look at, but you need people to see the players. You know, it's so interesting that when I took over for the Mets, well, I was the assistant and farm director. I kept thinking to myself, we're making trades at the trade deadline, or we're making trades in June, and it's based upon scouting reports from last year. Because we didn't, you know, there were times when nobody had professional scouting departments. Your amateur scouts would cover the draft. Then after the draft, you'd send them out to sign the players, but also send them out to cover the minor leagues. But you didn't have guys who were just committed to scouting professional leagues. So you're making decisions based on your old information. So I came in, built up a professional scouting department, and made sure that we were covering every minor league, so that when we did make trades, that we knew what, you know, who we were getting and what they were playing like at the time. So the game's changed a lot with that, but it is one that, as a GM, you have to, your job is more evaluating the evaluator. You know, they evaluate the player if you haven't seen them, but you have to understand, okay, some scouts, they don't like players. They find the things they can't do instead of the things they can. So when somebody like that really likes a player, then you're like, wow, okay, like this guy really likes him because he never likes anybody. He must really be some kind of player. So I think understanding the evaluators that you have out there is the job of the GM. And then, you know, putting that knowledge into the report that you're getting from the scout.
21: Steve Phillips with us on the Loud Security Systems Newsmaker line. Obviously, as a GM, you want to be all in every year. But Alex Anthopoulos, a couple of weeks ago, went on the Braves channel, and it was kind of out of character for him to say they're going to be more aggressive as the trade deadline nears. Do you sense that he's more all in than ever right now?
22: You know what I think? I think that last year taught people something, you know, and it's that you're not promised next season. And, you know, because they went in last year thinking, we're a really good team. We're a playoff team. We're going to go out there. We're going to be even better. But, you know, things happen, right? Players underperform. Injuries happen. Guys, you know, don't develop as you'd want it. They regress. They get hurt. You know, the wrong injury at the wrong time. And so you're not promised anything. And so if you get a chance to be able to make the playoffs, I think you have to go for it. Plus, your Chris Sale window is narrowing, you know, with age and attrition. And so I think that when you start to look at it, like, you should probably go for it this year, because what does the pitching look like as Sale gets older? And so I do think that there's a lot of that going on right now for the Atlanta Braves that they at least have to consider.
6: Have you ever had the moment where a guy on the other, you know, other end of the phone asked for the wrong guy? Like, you know, oh my God, thank God he asked for that guy. You're supposed to know your players better than anybody. Have you ever had anybody say, no, I want him? And you go, oh, that's the greatest thing ever.
21: Don't say that into the phone, though.
22: So this is so when I was the assistant general manager, Joe McElvain was the GM, and, you know, he would talk to other GMs on the phone. And he'd have me come in, and we put it on speakerphone. And we made a trade with a team for a player. And the GM called and said, you know, we had suggested this player in the deal. And he called back and he said, Let me ask you a question, Joe. He said, is this guy blind? Because the guy we had suggested was a former first-round pick. He had tremendous tools. Like, he was going to play football at Virginia, a linebacker. He could run like the wind. And he had, like, if you watch batting practice, he was a big, strong kid. He had legitimate light tower power. But he struck out 208 times in the minor leagues the year before. And so the report, so he came back and said, so let me ask you, is this guy blind? And we're like, no. And so Joe started laughing and hit mute. And we're sort of laughing. And then so we talked through, he explains the guy's talent, you know, the tools and everything else. And they said, all right, we'll take it. We'll make the deal. And so we made a trade. We got off the phone. We're like, he asked us if he was blind. And he still took him in the deal. And so, there have been some times where, you know, the deals have been sort of odd on the other side.
6: All right. I'm not asking specifically, or I don't know what you might say. I'm amazed that Brian Cashman still has the job. I'm amazed that Aaron Boone still has the job. You know that city. You know it's not George Steinbrenner. I get it. But you also know the Mets side of it. What about Cohen? What about, you know, David? What's going on, do you think, in those two worlds where one team hasn't won a World Series in what feels like six decades in the Yankees, and they're supposed to win World Series, and the three to five year promise that Steve Cohen made about winning a World Series with the Mets?
22: Yeah. So, first of all, I think Cashman and Boone do a great job. I mean, if Brian Cashman's out there, he'd get a job 30 seconds after he was let go. He's that good. I mean, to consistently do that in New York the way that he's done it, in my mind, is just unbelievable. And Boone's done a good job. I mean, it's harder to win a World Series now than ever because of the extra rounds of the playoffs. And, you know, you're getting more teams into it. And so the off day schedule allow you to always throw key relievers. So it's a different animal than it's ever been.
6: So can I just ask Steve before you go further?
22: Yeah.
6: But I think from an unacceptable point of view, I'm not telling you the fans get to revolt and storm the castle and, you know, go to Hank Steinbrenner's office and say, what are we doing here? I don't mean that kind of revolt. I just meant from that organization more than any, I would have thought would never let this thing go this long.
22: Yeah, I think what it is that there's a realization, like being in New York against the Yankees, I thought the Mets GM job was the toughest in all of sports because, you know, we had the same expectations as the Yankees, but we didn't have the resources and we didn't have the George Steinbrenner passion and commitment that it's win at all costs. That being said, I think the notion for Yankees and Yankee fans that if they don't win a World Series, then in some way it's a failed season. It's such an arrogant way of looking at it. You know, there are other good teams out there. And yet I get it, right? 2009 is the last World Series that they won. Welcome to the rest of the real world, like the rest of us have done. And yet they've had chances. They've been close. I mean, and you know, if you say I'm going to change GMs and change managers, and over the next 10 years they're going to get to three World Series and make the playoffs in nine of the 10 years, you take it. Well, that's what you have in place right now, or the guys doing that for you. So I get it. But on the Mets side of it, I was just at Mets at Citi Field for the Bobby Valentine Hall of Fame induction. And so Steve Cohen is frustrated. And he doesn't even like the way that they win right now because they don't get a 6-1 lead and they'll win 6-5. And he's like a dice even until the end. But I think David Stearns is safe. I think Carlos Mendoza is safe. I think that if it doesn't work this year, they'll probably go at it again next year. And I think there might be, you know, who knows what the rules are going to be next year for payroll and that. But I don't get the sense that there's change in the offing, whether in the front office or in the dugout.
6: Take the Dodgers out of it. What do you think the best GM job in baseball is? Because I look at Tampa developed talent. I look at Milwaukee developed talent. I would probably think along those lines. I know I need resources. I know I need payroll. But if you take the Dodgers out, what do you think the best job is?
22: Yeah, I think it's difficult to say because, you know, having been a large market GM, give me the money, man. Like, I want the money. That being said, you know, when you're in Tampa and you're in Milwaukee and you're in, you know, Kansas City, the expectations are so different that when you win, they're like, oh, geez, look at what you're doing considering the payroll that you have. You're doing a great job. And if you don't win, it's like, okay, well, you don't have the payroll. So there's less stress and anxiety in the smaller markets. I also think that Billy Beane would always say to me, he goes, I would never want your job. He said, because when you get that kind of money available to you, you feel like you have to spend it. And you do it knowing that you're making a deal that's not going to end well, but you do it anyway. He said, but I don't make any of those kinds of signings where I am. I only sign guys that I can afford to sign, and I don't sign somebody where down the road I know it's going to age out and that I'm going to have to move them. He said, but you get stuck with those because you have to. It's the expectation of the job. And he's right, in a way, that is the case, that you do things that you know that this isn't going to end well, but I'm going to do it anyways because it's what I'm supposed to do, and it's the price of doing business to get the player that you want. I love Atlanta. I think that Alex is the perfect fit there, and I love that job. I think Toronto is a great, you got a country behind you, and they spend money, Toronto does. And so I think that that's not a bad place either. You know, I think I think the Cubs job, is different because they're not quite playing at the elite level anymore when it comes to payroll, although I think they probably could. But I do think that Midwestern central job is a good job there in Chicago. Boston and New York's and Philly's are just rough jobs. And San Diego would be great, too. So, A.J. Preller out there has done a terrific job. The fan base is so supportive of the team. I look at San Francisco and the stadium makes it really tough. Colorado, the stadium makes it really tough. How do you build a team? How do you find offense in San Francisco? You had Bonds, but you don't have that guy anymore. I think Seattle's pretty good job, pretty good market too, to be able to do it. So there's quite a few of them out there that are pretty good. The small markets are enticing. You just know that you're going into it and have to understand it. Now, if the rules change and there's a salary cap and a salary floor, then it kind of changes the whole dynamic of all of the jobs. Some you're going to have to dial it back. Some you're going to be able to be getting subsidized to ramp it up again. But it could be fun to be part of both of those.
21: And we'll talk about that the next time you come on. Is it going to change with the salary cap and floor in baseball? But in the meantime, Steve Phillips, always great to have you on. We'll catch up soon. Enjoy the weekend.
22: Okay, thanks for having me, guys. Appreciate
21: it. Steve Phillips from the MLB Network and SiriusXM's MLB Radio on the Loud Security Systems Newsmaker
6: Live. You've always said you just want to be a first base coach, not a third base coach.
21: A lot more responsibility, it seems, now with a first base coach. I want that job anymore.
6: Interesting that you finally come around. You want to be the assistant first base coach.
21: Yeah, I just want to be a guy
6: who's not on the field.
21: Right. Give me a nice, warm-up, dry fit. A shirt that I can put on, maybe a hoodie with the baseball pants. I'll be good.
6: Right. You'd like to be in Kansas City.
21: Right.
6: If we just take what Steve was talking about, there's the big room. You don't want the big
21: room. Right. Nick will pay you in barbecue. You got yourself a deal. This team owns the entire state of Georgia. We go on campus next as we are here at Moondogs Pub and Grub. A lot of soccer to watch, a lot of baseball to watch. 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
6: It was kind of nice yesterday. I went over to the Braves game in the afternoon, and I had a couple of guys say, hey, you weren't kidding. I've been hearing about what you've been doing with All About Health. Give me more details. No problem. As a matter of fact, look, I'll do small talk chit-chat with just about anybody. But if you're asking me specifically what's been going on with me, I realized at 63, I don't want to really grow old quickly. I don't even want to be my age. But I'm not trying to be 40. And I think that was the basis for me getting together with the All About Health people. And you should probably be thinking the same way. Now, here's the thing. You have a high school athlete, a college athlete. You're actually 30, but you're wondering, hey, how long am I going to be in the gym? I'd like to maybe maintain this lifestyle longer. There's no age thing with All About Health, I promise, because they have an ability to take what you need and give it to you. They have supplements. They have Triton products, which are the best in terms of the proteins because they're the cleanest. These candy bar proteins are done. You do not want any of that stuff in your life. It was a joke for years, but now there's better. Do you need help sleeping? Do you need help waking up? Are you worried about your cognitives? Are you thinking about your health in a way that you should be? Yep, to drop 12, 13 pounds, to have somebody say, hey, you look good. Did you lose weight? Yeah, perfect. Great entry into what else is going on. 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What's good? Low testosterone, not too bad. 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I can think about getting back to the gym because I'm getting better sleep. 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Make sure that you're thinking big picture health and let All About...
9: Ice Cube's Big Three is back. The most physical, fierce, and competitive basketball league on earth returns to CBS this Saturday. Three-time Big Three MVP ISO Joe Johnson and the reloaded Detroit Amps battle two-time Big Three championship coach Steven Jackson's DMV trilogy, followed by Big Three's most intense rivalry. Defending champions Miami 305 and Michael Beasley chasing his third straight MVP take on Dwight Howard, coach Nick Young, and the LA Riot. 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

0: 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Three-time Big Three MVP ISO Joe Johnson and the reloaded Detroit Amps battle two-time Big Three championship coach Steven Jackson's DMV trilogy, followed by Big Three's most intense rivalry. Defending champions Miami 305 and Michael Beasley chasing his third straight MVP take on Dwight Howard, coach Nick Young, and the LA Riot. 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
8: 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And Braves looking to snap this three-game losing streak. They will host the Giants for the finale here at Truist Park. Martin Perez gets the ball at 7:15, streaming on your fan app. In the meantime, though, stick around. Mr. Jesse Chavez is going to join the boys at 12:30 today right here on your home for Braves baseball, The Fan. 680-93.7 FM.
9: 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Hopefully, weather permitting, at 7:15. 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Is the 11 o'clock hour is
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9: 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I do know this. Fresh off calling the Stanley Cup Finals, front of the show, Sean McDonough, in place of Ron Washington, who could not come on because of family emergencies. Sean McDonough will be coming on at 11:30.
8: Oh, that's good. Is he coming into Moondogs?
9: I don't think he's coming into where we are right now in Chamblee, Moondogs Pub and Grub, which is a great place
8: to
9: come and watch soccer and baseball and everything else. I'm seeing a massive Golden Tee game. as well. There's like smaller Golden Tee games. This one has a massive flat screen.
10: Yeah, that, I would say that's a big screen version. I don't know if you know this. I'm going to try to qualify for the Golden Tee Championships next year. I believe I'm going to plant my anchor here at Moondog and just get better for the next year.
9: Well, you can do it. You're right around the corner, and maybe if you're right around the corner in Chamblee, come on by and
10: say hello.
9: Us today. Why not? We won't bite. Is this agent doing
10: this? I'll buy your first beer.
9: How about that?
10: There you go. Come on.
9: Right out of his pocket, Domino going to buy you an alcoholic beverage. Is this agent doing his controversial client any favors? We'll get to that in just about 5 minutes. In the meantime, we go on campus, brought to you by the fine folks over at Scana Energy. And the Dogs, well, it's all over for them baseball-wise. Eliminated by Oklahoma last night, 11-4. Needing two wins over the Sooners to move on to the championship bracket. They got none, so now it's going to be Oklahoma and North Carolina in the finals of the College World Series.
10: Boy, Oklahoma had an answer for everything, and it was take that, but now here's another one or two. They won two of them to death last night. I mean, look, give them credit. I don't know what happened to them. I don't know where the switch got flipped. But they don't look like a team that was middle of anything.
9: No. Georgia got it to 5-3. Then Trey Phelps and Daniel Jackson didn't do anything with men on base. And pretty much that was that. In fact, in four games in the College World Series, Georgia hit .183. And they only slugged .336. During the season, they hit .326 and slugged .628. So a lot of people said, once they get to this park, it's not going to be the same. And unfortunately, they were right.
10: Well, there could have been something else going on. I don't know if you, did you see the helmet, Chuck? That helmet bounce up. Thank God nobody got hit. Thank God. The reason I say that is, look, I understand frustration, but you're doing it for the world to see. And when you have three innings left, nine outs left in a baseball game, and that's what you're doing, now I kind of know where your head is at. And there were really good players who, by the way, you're not entitled and you're not expected to hit every day. But when I know that who you are coming in, a couple of the best players in the country, you do have the burden and the spotlight of being the best players in the country at this moment.
9: And unfortunately, Phelps and Jackson combined to go 6-for-38, only three extra base hits. Wes Johnson says that's the way the ball bounces.
11: Nobody stays hot the whole year. It's just baseball, man. I wish I could explain it more than that. I know it's an old cliche. We didn't change anything the way we did. It's just, you know what? Nobody hits 500 that I know of. And it just so happened, like, you know, as I opened up, we won 30 SEC games. It's really, really hard to do 30 games in Southeastern Conference play. I mean, after a while, you get wore down. And, you know, you're not going to stay hot. I don't think there's anything we did different. We just got cold at the wrong time.
10: Number one seeds got bounced. The best team over the course of a season is not the team that necessarily wins a championship. Why is that good news? Well, me as a fan, there are a lot of years when my team isn't the best team. I would like an opportunity to get me to the postseason. They got to the postseason. And much like UCLA and much like Georgia Tech, much like what happened last night, it ain't you. And then North Carolina is going to try to get back. Because about 20 years ago and about 19 years ago, they were in this situation. They didn't capitalize. They now get their opportunity against an Oklahoma team that absolutely, again, I'll say it, this does not look like a mid-team anywhere. That kid on the mound last night, that was his office. Like, there are times you go, well, who are you? What are you? Well, it's a big TV audience. It's a crowd that, while it might be friendly to you, is still big. And you want to just talk about delivering.
9: The freshman on the mound did not feel any pressure at all. And we've talked about Oklahoma, a below 500 in conference play. They knock off Georgia Tech. They knock off Georgia. So that's paying off, Chris, on my tees. They now own the state of Georgia, like it or not.
10: Oh.
9: It's Oklahoma's world baseball-wise, and we're just living in it.
10: Damn. All right. Well, we'll get them next year. And, you know, Georgia's coach is right. Wes Johnson's right. You know, if you go cold at the wrong time, especially in a double elimination, you're like, can we do it again today? No, that's it. It's over. You lost two games.
9: In the meantime, Georgia and Florida State, we are finding out. Now, neither school has confirmed nor denied this, but we found out that it looks like Georgia and Florida State football-wise are going to be playing in Nashville in 28.
10: So I'm going to say this. Nashville now, because they built the stadium, is going to be on the map. And they need big. I have no idea what Florida State's going to be. At least I have an idea what I believe Georgia will be. But if you're going to start, you know, taking champagne bottles and christening that building with as much stuff as possible, yeah. They're now competing, by the way, with Atlanta. Now, Atlanta's got to jump. First to market, no doubt about it. But Nashville has things that even Atlanta doesn't have. So Dan Corso and that group over there, look, there's enough for everybody. How much money are you willing to spend to get those types of teams in your building to open up a season? Nashville's now said, we got a piggy bank and let's break it.
9: And so Georgia and Florida State 28 will play there. Sean McVay, we asked about what now with Stetson Bennett because Ty Simpson got drafted. Sure. Matthew Stafford is still there. Sean McVay said he has seen tremendous growth from Stetson Bennett. Now, I don't know what that means, but at least it means, surfacely, he still seems to be in the plans for the Rams, or maybe they'll try to deal him because everybody needs a quarterback. I don't know.
10: Do you believe what I believe? Like, he's got it. We've talked about this with Shanahan. If you're in San Francisco, you're getting an education. I would trust you more than, with all due respect, being a backup anyplace else. Shouldn't it sort of be that way with Los Angeles and Matthew Stafford? You think that he...
9: I
10: don't want to call...
9: We'll hear from Sean McVay in a second here.
10: I don't want to call him a PhD, Stetson Bennett, but he at least has been in a master's program sitting and watching everything that organization does.
9: And here is the head coach of the Rams, Sean McVay, talking about Stetson Bennett.
12: I've seen tremendous growth. You know, he, you know, obviously with Matthew not being out here, based on the plan and the schedule that we've kind of thought was going to be best for him for, you know, for now and for the long term, Stetson's gotten a lot more reps than he would have otherwise, and so I think he's done a really nice job. I think he's earning the confidence of his teammates in terms of commanding the huddle, and then he's done a lot of good stuff in terms of reading with his feet. Both he and Ty have had good growth, but Stetson especially, I think, you know, he's had, you know, a really good last, you know, couple weeks, and I've been proud of him.
10: I'm not looking at, I know what's going to happen. People are just going to say, what are you talking about? I'm asking, if you dropped him up in Flowery Branch right now, does he have a chance the way I think he might to compete to be the starter? If it was truly, now again, they have no emotional investment in him. I'm telling you, blind taste test. Would he have an ability to compete for the starting job here in Atlanta?
9: I mean, I don't see why not. I don't think that he is going to be intimidated by anything.
10: Yeah, me neither. But again, maybe Tua is going to be the $1.3 million bargain of bargains. Maybe Michael Penix is going to figure it out. I just think, and I have no idea what Stetson Bennett's been doing for 3 years. Maybe Sean McVay's lying. Like, let's just go to the extreme. He's lying. My God. Please, somebody give us a fifth-round pick for this guy. He's yours. I have no idea. But I'm asking you. I know what Tua's done in the NFL, and I know what Bennett hasn't done. Michael Penix hasn't done much either, but he was a higher draft.
9: Yeah, I get what you're saying. Everything is up in the air. We can't assume anything with the health of Tua. We can't assume anything with the health of Michael Penix or the experience of Michael Penix. I get it where you're going completely, but he's off to the NFL and trying to compete in the NFL and start in the NFL with Stetson Bennett. Brendan Sorsby's trying to make it in the NFL, and what you said yesterday, Chris, turns out to be right. Ron Slavin, his agent, was on a Dallas radio station, and then I guess someone got their hands on the lawsuit that stated that Texas Tech did indeed tell Brendan Sorsby, this place isn't for you any longer.
10: Yeah, they had to. I mean, that was their out. And we're going to pay you your money, and you're going to be quiet. And we hope you're right. Now, we'll play the sound if we don't have it now. Do we have Slavin? Because
9: talking about Cincinnati and what they knew as far as Sorsby gambling, yes.
10: Yeah, okay. Let me explain something. If I'm Brendan Sorsby, two words, you're fired. If you think this was a good strategy to talk about a guy's gambling problem that goes back years now, years, none of that stuff had to be said publicly. And I know what you're doing. You're trying to make sure that you have a relationship because you're an agent for college football players. Let that sink in. He's doing deals, NIL deals, and he doesn't want to lose Texas Tech. What he's doing is absolving them, throwing it on Cincinnati, because Cincinnati's never going to pay.
9: And here
10: is Texas Tech is going to pay for his players.
9: As of now, maybe he will fire him, Chris, but as of now, the agent for Brendan Sorsby, Ron Slavin, talking about what Cincinnati knew about his client.
13: The people I feel worse for, besides Brendan, is Texas Tech. Where they messed up was they talked too much. Nobody knew any of this about Brendan. Nobody knew when he was in the portal this was happening. I mean, if anybody should be questioned or be catching heat, it should be Cincinnati, because they knew for 2 years and never said anything and didn't do anything about it.
10: Okay, you just told the NFL that your guy actually has been gambling, not here there at Indiana, not here there, I just wanted to be one of the guys. Do you not understand, like, what is being said here?
9: He's not doing his client any favors. That's what I said.
10: He just said
9: and
10: Texas...
9: And we paid off on the tees. He had another industry term.
10: Yeah, he said Texas Tech talked too much. Physician? Look in the mirror, brother. I don't... And I'm telling you what this is. This is a guy who realized he wants to do NIL deals with Texas Tech. He will throw Cincinnati under the bus to keep a relationship with Cody Campbell and their money. That's what this is. Brendan Sorsby be damned. I don't feel bad for anybody in this stuff. And by the way, Cincinnati
9: vehemently denied that.
10: If there really was an NCAA, they'd be on your doorstep today. Good news for you. They have no teeth. They have no teeth.
9: But they said all of our student athletes receive extensive gambling education. They went on and on and on, denying that they knew anything about this. Right away, they issued that statement. What's true, what's not, I don't know. I'm just telling you. Right away, Cincinnati said this isn't true.
10: Did you think what I thought with the agent? This is such a play to make sure that Cody Campbell and this guy with the play, he's an agent for college guys. Let's stop calling him an agent. This guy might not ever play in the NFL. He's not an NFL agent. He's an NIL deal guy.
9: Well, what's the old adage? Follow the money. He's following the money, a big-time booster there at Texas Tech. He also said that if you go by a human being, his client, Brendan Sorsby, is the first overall pick. So he laid it on pretty thick.
10: Wait, one more time. I'm drafting human beings?
9: If you go by a human being, he's the first overall pick. That's what the agent Ron Slavin said about his client, Brendan Sorsby.
10: Okay, he might be a swell fella. But you just said he's a swell fellow with a extremely bad gambling habit. I don't know how that makes him the swellest fella. You know, how does that make him the prettiest girl at the dance? You just pointed out a wart. Did he go for help before this, or did he go for help when it was found out? Come on, let's cut it out. He might be a swell kid who's going to mature and do everything else. I don't think this guy did him any favors.
9: Sometimes it's better to say nothing. Lane Kiffin doesn't subscribe to that theory. The latest on what he had to say comes up momentarily, but Kurt Cignetti, we know, won the national title, went undefeated at Indiana last year, paid a lot of players, got Mark Cuban money. What about turning this now into the NFL? Kurt Cignetti was asked about that.
14: What you're talking about, players get paid now to professionalize this aspect of college athletics? Is that what you're suggesting?
15: Well, two different things here. Number one, the NCAA needs to be able to enforce the rules, and the courts have made it impossible for them to do that. Point B, where are we going? Could we be headed in that direction? It's quite possible. I think anything is possible at this point. I do think we're at a tipping point. I think some of the things that happened in the last couple of days was a real plus for college football, and we need to move forward in a positive direction.
9: Well, it's time somebody drew the line in the sand. It's time somebody did something. What's the big picture fallout going to be? I don't know, but at least in this case, someone said this is too absurd. This has to stop. And Brendan Sorsby is now off to the NFL as a result because Texas Tech felt the pressure.
10: Right. Now, are you like me? Please put in a cap because let's get back to old-fashioned cheating. Do we have the Miami cut? Wasn't there a cut from, is it the AD in Miami? Or is it the president in Miami who's talking about where Miami stands? If not, just a quick thumbnail. Miami is going to be so important that whatever happens down the road, TV, expansion, contraction, Miami is going to be in this. Well, what do you think he's talking about? That's called, I've got to make sure that I'm on the boat. And the boat is absolutely... it's going to leave without a lot of teams. Once this Super League is done, and it will get done, there are going to be people standing at the dock. And it's funny to me that Miami has to then say, don't forget about us. Well, if you're good enough, nobody's going to forget about you. But I'm going to tell you something. Miami ain't what it's supposed to be. Just not. They don't have a fan base. They don't have an on. You know, you want to make a professional? Let me ask you. If they were in a Super League, are more people showing up at Miami games? I don't even know.
9: I mean, that stadium is nowhere near the campus. Nope. It's been an issue forever. The big games, they show up. The other games, they don't. Lane Kiffin, we know the people are going to show up at LSU, and Lane Kiffin went on the Bayou podcast with Tyrann Mathieu. So, you know, he's playing to the home crowd when he says this.
16: I don't know how fast it's going to happen. We're going to win a national championship. We're going to have the teams and the rosters back to the way that they were playing when they were great. Don't know how fast. That might not be today.
17: Right.
16: But it's going to happen, and I feel it in recruiting, too. When these kids come in here, and now that we got our staff fully here, and we know how to sell LSU, too, it's 1-on-1.
17: Yeah.
16: What Nick Saban said.
17: Yeah.
16: It's the best job in America.
9: So you don't have any excuses. You are flat out of excuses. If you don't win here, then you're not going
10: to
9: win.
10: How many
9: anywhere.
10: Years do you get to do this, Lane? I'm like, what does that mean?
9: Because he said not right away, so maybe not year one, year two?
10: I don't know.
9: Year three?
10: I don't know.
9: If it goes past year two, the natives there are going to get restless. You best believe that.
10: He could not lie about the idea that I came here and everybody knows that we at LSU are supposed to win another national championship. Therefore, I'm the right guy because they paid me. I left the program like before it was all done, which doesn't make him a swell fella. It just makes him an opportunist, which, again, I got no problem with. I don't understand. Like, who is he speaking to there? I'm really asking, who is he speaking to there? The fan base doesn't need you to say that. Fan base knows that. The nation was told on the four-letter networks and the three-letter networks and bar rooms, every place, Well, shoot, that guy's got to go win a national championship. Like, what is he doing?
9: I think he's just speaking in general because he wants to hear himself speak because he's a narcissist.
10: So
9: that's
10: a silly,
9: the best way I can answer
10: a
9: that
10: silly
9: question.
10: Season is going on. Lane had to raise his hand and say, ooh, pick me.
9: Don't forget about me over here when nobody really has. How about in Denver? The college football playoff leaders are together. And Rich Clark said, you know, don't want to put any dates on paper. He's the executive director who's been out with us multiple times.
10: Yeah.
9: He told ESPN the 2014 field would play out on the 27 calendar, but they're not really sure how to do it. You know, we've talked about 16. So he said nothing, in other words. You talk about the silly season, he said absolutely nothing.
10: Yeah, you have to check in with these guys every once in a while. And then you go, oh, we didn't even need to do that. There's nothing definitive. Ask me why.
9: Why?
10: We haven't had enough meetings about this yet.
9: And December the 1st seems to be the deadline. We also know that Fox Sports and their big noon kickoff are going to be in London this fall when the American college football once again is there when Arizona State and Kansas play in Wembley Stadium. So looking forward to that. Big Ben, Parliament, all those things. When we come back, he had plenty of people watching him call the Stanley Cup. Sean McDonough, front of the show from ABC, will join us to talk about that experience and oh so much more when he joins us next here on Cellini and Domino. Moondogs Pub and Grub is where we are in Chamblee here on your flagship for Braves baseball, hoping the game gets in tonight. Night weather permitting against the Giants at 7:15 here on the Fan 680 93.7 FM.
10: And air conditioning, remember that thing that's on the outside of your house when it comes to air conditioning unit, that's a big part of it, no doubt about it. But do you know where the stuff that goes into your house goes? Well, it goes everywhere if you really think about it. That's the central hub of your air conditioning unit. But there are other things that can go wrong with it. Most times it's just, let's look at that. But other times it's things inside the house that could go wrong, whether it's a circuit, switch, box, something that just couldn't. There's a storm coming. Does it kick on? Does it get burnt out? There are other things that Central can help you avoid problems with. Here's what they've been doing since 1947, taking care of heating and air conditioning problems. They've also just installed and said, here's the best in the equipment. That's Carrier. They've been with them now for a long time because you can't give out the best warranties on service unless you have the best manufactured goods as well. When you talk about pricing, Central says the estimate should be the bill. That's the way we're going to work it. We will come when we say we're going to come. We're going to give back to the community. Chuck and his group have said that's what Christmas in July is. But remember, for you, does my heat work? Does my air conditioning work? Am I running it efficiently? If not, it's going to be run into the ground, and that's when it comes from or goes from being a replacement job to something even bigger. 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
8: 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Yeah, Braves are mid-skid as they lost to the Giants twice yesterday, 7-2, 7-5, the finals at Truist Park. Atlanta's now dropped 6 of their last 7 ball games. 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Georgia's season and College World Series run have come to an end. But we got soccer, South Africa, and Czechia coming up at noon here at Mercedes-Benz Stadium. 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

0: 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It's the X-Platform question of the day, with it being Go Fishing Day. What's your favorite fish? This isn't my favorite song. This is a horrible song, but it's Dave Matthews, so everything they do is horrible. So yeah, this on par.
1: This could certainly be Exhibit A if you were actually presented to a jury. Ladies and gentlemen, this band has been touring for 25 years.
0: Right, I don't want Rob,
1: congratulations,
0: our boss down the hall, to get all upset. So let's talk to the man who called a very exciting Stanley Cup Finals, a record-setting Stanley Cup Finals. A lot of people watched it. Our friend Sean McDonough from ABC and ESPN, kind enough to join us now on the Loud Security Systems Newsmaker line. Sean, congrats on another job well done.
2: Oh, thank you. It was a lot of fun, as you guys alluded to. It was really a great final. I think especially the first four games, they were kind of classic and historic, and obviously the ratings, as you said, reflected that a lot of people were caught up in it.
1: Hey, Sean, you don't get guaranteed good games when you go into something like this. You can certainly hope for them. As you guys are talking in a production meeting, let's say getting ready for game five, does anybody speak it out loud about how good it's actually been?
2: Oh, yeah, well, we were, you know, because we're trying to chronicle it. And, you know, we had a researcher, Vince Massey, who does a great job for our NHL coverage all season long. And when we got a couple games in, and I asked our bosses, you know, can Vince sit where I am? Because there's just so much stuff going on that, you know, most of the time I'm sitting in the booth by myself or with our staff guy, but I'm scrolling through this Slack channel to try to keep track of, you know, Mitch Marner's the first guy who's had a natural hat trick in a Stanley Cup final game since 1955 or whatever it was. Jordan Staal's the first guy to score in five straight games in 70 years. So there was just so much going on that, you know, I think as you were chronicling all the history, you kind of had to acknowledge how awesome it was.
0: You've been doing this a long time. Do you have the ability to have it in your mind slow down, even though all of these things are happening simultaneously?
2: Yes, and it's really hard in hockey, right, because there's not a lot of time. You know, if anything takes more than a sentence or two, you really do run the risk that you're going to be in the middle of a sentence that a goal is scored or penalties committed or there's a big check that you should be describing in real time. So it's hard, you know, but I always try to, you know, the mission statement of ESPN is serve the viewer, and I've always taken that seriously back before I worked for ESPN. So, you know, I try to think about if I was watching this game, you know, would I be wondering, when is the last time a guy scored in the first five games of the Stanley Cup final? You know, is that the longest goal-scoring streak of Jordan Staal's career? Which it turned out it was. It matched it. The other time he did it was as an 18-year-old. So, you know, I try to answer the obvious questions while remembering that it's really my job, first and foremost, to call the action while it's going on.
1: Am I right in saying that this might have been hockey's greatest close-up 2026 that we've seen in a long time for that sport?
2: Well, I think between the Olympic gold medal game and Team USA winning and then having, you know, and it wasn't just the Stanley Cup final that was awesome. I think there were a lot of great stories within the 2 months of the playoffs before we got to the final. You know, Buffalo making it for the first time in 15 years, you know, Montreal getting back for the second year in a row and the tremendous atmosphere up there. You know, some of the good young teams out west, Anaheim, Utah, franchises that hadn't been in the playoffs in quite a while, with teams that are probably going to be there now over and over again. So, yeah, I thought it was a great couple of months for the league, really a great season for the league. The record attendance, you know, attendance was up for the fourth straight year. And as you guys chronicled, ratings were up, particularly in the final. So it was a great year for the National Hockey League. And I think the future is going to continue to be bright in that regard because the sport's awesome. People enjoy watching the game because it's fun and exciting.
1: I don't want to say it's jersey proof, because if the Rangers were in it, we saw it with the Knicks, and the numbers could be even bigger and better. But in a good way, is hockey sort of jersey proofed when it comes to, if you give me a good series, hockey fans say, I don't care where they're from. Now, the general public probably wants bigger teams. But is the sport
2: the
1: in a place where the game,
2: you know,
1: matters?
2: About Carolina, like, we rarely see them on one of our ABC Saturday games of the week during the regular season, even though they've been a really good team for a long time now, you know, 8 years in a row, not only in the playoffs, but winning at least one playoff series. But I think the idea has always been that they don't rate that well nationally, and I think that kind of got blown up by what we saw in the final. You know, I know from talking to our programming people, we had high hopes for the ratings, but they were surpassed by what this series generated. So, yeah, I don't know if it's uniform proof. I mean, I agree with what you said. If it's the New York Rangers, it's going to be higher, just the size of the market and the fan base that they have around the country. Yeah, I thought it wasn't coincidental that, this was the highest rated since 2019. The Boston Bruins were in that. This is a huge, I'm sitting in downtown Boston as we speak. It's a huge market, and it's a huge hockey market. And St. Louis was a great story as well because, they were 50 years in their existence and never won the Stanley Cup. So, I do think the larger markets help, but I think this series proved that if the games are compelling, people are going to watch regardless of the size of the market.
0: Sean McDonough is with us on the Loud Security Systems Newsmaker line. I would imagine hockey's no exception. Do you get angry viewers? You're rooting for this team or you're rooting for that team, no matter what you're saying or doing?
2: Yeah, I'm sure we do. As we've discussed before when I've been on with you gentlemen, I don't pay any attention to social media, so I might be peripherally aware of it because somebody says to me, hey, someone on Twitter killed you because you were cheering for this team or that team. I think it's absurd, and I've always thought it was. I think I might have even told you guys the anecdote about I did a college football game, I think it was Florida State Clemson, and on the flight back home, my spotter was looking at Twitter, and he said, I'm going to read you four or five tweets in a row, and it was, one after another. Why is Sean McDonough cheering for Florida State? Why does Sean McDonough hate Florida State? Sean McDonough's blatantly cheering for Clemson. Why is Sean cheering against Clemson? So it's, I guess when it's straight down the middle like that, then you probably called it right down the middle. But I honestly don't care who wins, and I don't spend a second with any kind of fan energy thinking about it. All of my attention is focused on trying to do the best job I can for the people who are watching.
1: When you got into this, what actually has to happen to your fandom, like your own personal fandom?
2: Well, I think as you get older, the fandom lessens. I mean, I to be honest, it's still hard for me when I do a Boston Bruins game. I guess I couldn't categorically say, I don't care who wins, because I do find myself from a lifetime of cheering for the Boston Bruins when I'm at a game thinking, these are the Boston Bruins. But I also take it very seriously that, owe it to the fans of the other team to call it straight down the middle. And once the game starts, the fan party really does go out the window. I mean, now if I sat here in my living room and watched the Bruins game, I might yell at the TV about something, officiating or a player made a bad play or something. But, as I get older, I think it's more about the hard part is you get to know these people, the coaches and the owners and the general managers and the players. There's a couple, Noah Hanifin, who plays for the Vegas Golden Knights, is a golf friend. We both belong to the same golf course here in Boston, and he's a great guy. So you want to see him do well. He was out there playing with one arm basically in the playoffs. That's to me the part of it that we probably don't focus on enough. And part of it is because the players wouldn't tell us or the teams wouldn't tell us. But these guys are so beat up when this series is over, when the playoffs are over. It's incredible. I mean, you got guys out there literally playing with dislocated shoulders, broken arms, torn ACLs. A lot of times when it's over, the teams put out a list of, here's the 12 guys who had surgery today, the day after the thing ended. So they're remarkably courageous, and it's such a physical grind on top of everything else. I have great appreciation for them.
0: Can you imagine being a guy like your counterpart, though, Mike Breen, who's a professional to the nth degree, but his history with the Knicks and then calling that on a national stage and trying to remain neutral?
2: Yeah, and, I was on somebody else's podcast, and I said, there's no way. Of course Mike Breen wants the Knicks to win, right? I mean, of course he does. Wouldn't be a human being. He's called right. Their games forever. He's from New York. But that doesn't mean you can't call it straight down the middle. And I thought he did. I find in situations like that, whether it's the Boston team for me, or back in the day when I was doing Syracuse basketball games or the occasional Syracuse football game, I'm certainly aware that people know that I graduated Syracuse and, I care about Syracuse. So I think the inclination is to almost lean too hard the other way, to get more excited than you otherwise might have when the other team does something, just to show that you're not biased. So I thought Mike did a great job. But, I mean, for anybody to think he doesn't want the Knicks to win, of course he wants the Knicks to win.
1: Tell everybody what's happening.
2: Being
0: well, that's the thing. Yeah, how can you not?
1: He's emceeing the parade tonight.
2: But I didn't find that in his commentary, and I watched most of it. You know, I thought he and the group did a terrific job of, you know, being straight down the middle. Now, I'm sure, and again, I don't know because I don't do social media, that the slightest little thing that, you know, hinted at any sort of positivity toward the Knicks was going to be met with criticism, especially for those who were cheering for the Spurs. But, you know, I watched it with a pretty, you know, critical ear, and I didn't hear anything that suggested to me that he was cheering.
1: Well, I can also tell you he doesn't have a problem because he's emceeing the parade allegedly today in New York. So at this point in his life and career, he's going to enjoy it all.
2: Yeah, I think Joe Davis did the same thing when the Dodgers won, you know. He called the Dodgers that great World Series last year with the Blue Jays, and then I'm pretty sure he participated in the parade. Yep. So
1: all right.
2: I don't have a problem with that. I mean, I think we're all allowed to be human beings, right? I mean, it's at least I would hope so.
1: Explain to everybody.
2: What's Mike supposed to do? Take himself off the NBA Finals because the Knicks are in it? I mean,
1: no.
2: It's
0: his job, and that's the team, and it happened that way. But like you said, he did do an outstanding job because it's got to be really tough being in that situation as a fan.
2: Yeah, we talked about it. We talked a little bit early in the series, and I asked him about that. You know, but he's the ultimate pro. I mean, I just have so much respect for him. You know, I think there's a lot of outstanding broadcasting around the country at every level, but, you know, to me, he's about as good as it gets. And he's a person of incredibly high character. He's just a really good guy. You know, I wish the people watch him had a chance to know him like I do. He comes to my charity event every year. I'll tell you a quick story. A couple of years ago, he comes to our charity golf thing here in Boston. We have a nice party the night before, one of the nicest hotels in town. It's a nice affair. And then we play at a terrific golf course and a lot of great food and stuff and nice people. So Mike Breen came over and said, I need you to do me a favor. I'm like, sure, what? Of course. And he said, you need to stop thanking me. I said, what do you mean? He said, well, you keep thanking me for coming and make sure I'm having a good time. He said, look, I need to thank you. This is an awesome time. We stay at a great hotel. I'm with a bunch of people I don't see very often. It's a world-class golf course. Everything's first-class. Like, please stop thanking me. He said, it's my honor and privilege to be here. And he meant it sincerely. You know, that's the kind of guy he is.
1: All right. I want you to peel back a curtain a little bit. Explain to everybody what's happening. You talk about a guy who's got the stats guy now, and there's spotters, and there's always been game notes. But 30 years ago, they'd hand you what? A packet. What's different now in terms of how much is available to you? Now, what you choose to use, how deep dive you want to go, I know you need to be as prepared as possible. But can you explain the technology difference or the availability of analytics and everything else, even for you in the booth?
2: Oh, yeah. I mean, it's changed dramatically, right? I mean, it's back in the old days, you know, if I would do a college football game or an NFL game, you know, the clippings, you know, the newspaper clippings would literally get mimeographed and then they would mail them to you. Some of this might have been before there was FedEx. It was that long ago. But, you know, and then as the season went along, these packets got thicker and thicker and thicker because the schools or the teams just keep adding to the packet. Now, obviously, all these things are electronic and email files and that sort of thing. But we get we have access to pretty much every article in the case of the NHL that's written about every team every day. There's a company called SportsScan, and they basically, send you in an email every article that's been written. They do it in alphabetical order. So you scroll right through Calgary Flames, Carolina, whatever, Chicago. And you can read about which teams or skip which teams you don't want to read about. So, and then there's all the analytics. The ESPN has a great research department on all these different sports that help us prepare. You know, the schools are sending you game notes and that sort of thing. I mean, there's so much information. I think the temptation, you know, the main task is to really figure out what's pertinent and try to ignore the rest so you're not bombarding people, the viewers, with stuff they really don't need to hear or care about.
1: I don't want to start a war, but I watched Ben Stiller holding the trophy the other night and kissing it and doing a Zoolander face. I just think about the Stanley Cup compared to, like, just about everything else where they want the photo ops. And the Stanley Cup people are like, that's a player's trophy. Now, I don't know if I'm...
0: And there's more reverence for the Stanley Cup.
2: There's a certain protocol about, you know, who can come on the ice when the game is over. You know, they very much want it to be a player and team thing. And then there's sort of a chronology of, okay, now other people are going to come down, or families or media people, whatever. So, yeah, I think there is a certain grace to the Stanley Cup presentation that's really cool. And, you know, the handshake lines at the end of all these playoff series are pretty awesome, too.
3: One of the great traditions in hockey. There's talk about possible expansion once again in Atlanta. Does it seem like the NHL, I don't want to say easier, that's maybe not the fair term to use, but do you have more of an advantage to win quicker in hockey, seemingly, than any other sport?
2: That's a great question. I hadn't really thought about it. Obviously, in the case of, you know, the Vegas Golden Knights, an expansion team, you know, they went to the Stanley Cup final their first year. So the easy answer to that would be yes, I guess, although Seattle has duplicated that same success. I think the game, as we talked about at the beginning, is really popular and growing in interest all over the country. I just wonder, you know, how far beyond 32 teams you go. You know, I just think that's a pretty big number right now, and it seems to work pretty well. And, you know, there's markets like Atlanta. There's talk about, you know, Houston, Quebec City, some other places that would love to have teams that I'm sure would support it very well. But I just don't know where you stop.
1: Were you aware of the nonsense going on with this ownership group down here when we had our 10 years of futility?
2: No. And I am totally sympathetic. You know, people have asked me a few times now, you know, do you really think Atlanta deserves another team? And I don't know the answer because I'm not there to know, but I do talk to people who are there and think it would be different because for a lot of different reasons. And I'm sympathetic to it because, you know, as somebody who lives most of the year in Arizona, it still bothers me that we lost the hockey team. And I do think it was and would be again a great hockey market with the right ownership and most of all with the arena in the right place. You know, in Arizona for most of the Coyotes history, the arena was over in the West Valley next to the football stadium, which is fine like it is here in Boston when you drive to Foxborough because you're only doing it for 8 games a year or 10 games a year. But it's not great when you're going over there across the valley in the setting sun for 41 games in an arena that's really on the wrong side of town. You know, most of the population is in the East Valley over in Scottsdale. So I'm sure all of those things were factored in Atlanta. Obviously, the Braves, it seems to me from a distance, hit a home run by putting their stadium where they did. And, you know, I would assume they've studied a lot about where the hockey rink would need to go to make it work this time around.
1: What, I don't think we've ever asked you, what did you think your career was going to be? Like, you know, some guys just go, I'll stay. I got a local team. I'm going to stay with this forever. I hope the next young guy doesn't come up and take my job before I want anybody to take my job. What were you actually thinking this whole thing was going to be?
2: Yeah, it's another great question, which is why I enjoyed being on with you guys, because it's always interesting. But the, you know, if you had said to me when I was in high school or college at Syracuse that you'd be the voice of the Red Sox for 30 years, that signed me up for that, right? That was sort of the goal when I was a kid, and I knew this was what I wanted to do. And then the network opportunities really kind of came along by accident. I was very lucky that when I started doing the Red Sox games at an early age, I was 25 years old, when I started doing their TV, the station we were on at the time, WSBK, was a super station, you know, kind of like Turner was or WGN back in those early days. And our games were on in Connecticut, where ESPN was just starting out, and the executives who ran ESPN and hired the announcers watched the Red Sox games and thought I was good. So they invited me to come do events for them, where if I was in Seattle or whatever and they hadn't seen me, I probably wouldn't have had that chance. So a lot of it's just luck. But, you know, the larger answer to your question is, and I hope this doesn't sound immodest, but, you know, my career has surpassed my wildest dreams. I mean, I have the chance to do the World Series, those great, you know, 1992 and 93 National League Championship Series, Sid Bream, you know, when I was 30 years old, and I have a chance to do the Stanley Cup Final when I was 60 years old, and with a lot of wonderful things in between. I'm blessed beyond measure, grateful to God every single moment of my life for his goodness, because I'm just blessed beyond measure to have lived my dreams and to continue to get to do it.
1: Do you think, have you thought about it? Do you think you'll know when it's time?
2: Yes. I do. And, you know, I'm constantly kind of critiquing myself and asking friends of mine, you know, this is, again, super immodest, but the you guys know, because I think you had me on at the time. I was in Atlanta when I found out. You know, our peers voted me the national sportscaster of the year. So I'm like, okay, maybe some people still do this for a living. I think I still have my fastball. But, yeah, I don't want to hang on. You know, I have too much appreciation for how important it is. You know, we're there to hopefully enhance people's enjoyment of the game and not detract from it. And at a certain point, you have to give other people an opportunity to do some of these things, too. So, and I'm mindful of that. There's a lot of really talented people at ESPN. But then again, you know, they need to wait a little while. You know, I was there for a long time. You know, got the chance to do Monday Night Football in my 50s and got the chance to do this in my 60s. So some of these younger guys, I was, hey, you know, you're in your 30s. You can wait a little while longer. So, but I hope I'll know when it's time to go.
3: Well, the next time you come on, we'll have to tackle.
2: I don't even think about that.
3: Yeah, I understand that. Believe me, the next time you come on, we'll have the opportunity to tackle the insanity of college football as we crank it up. The season will be here before we know it.
2: Let's not do that today.
3: No, today is not the day for that.
2: Go on, we'll come. We could talk about that peripherally. And I had this conversation with somebody the other day. You know, for all that stuff that comes up, I think back to that Georgia Ole Miss college football playoff game. It was just such a compelling sporting event. And, you know, all of that stuff, once the game started, was in the background. People just kicked about enjoying the games. And to me, that's still why college athletics is awesome, because people are able to kind of blot that out and enjoy the games once they start.
1: We say this all the time. Go kill each other in a closed room. But when play ball or kickoff is supposed to happen, you just put it out there. For all the fighting and shooting feathers off the golden goose that you guys just want to do, just give me the game and make sure that at the end of the day, the final score still matters.
2: Right. And I still think we're there. As distasteful as a lot of the other stuff around the edges of college athletics is now. And, you know, with no easy solutions, because nobody knows who's in charge of the solution. The games are still awesome. And, you know, that's what people care about. You know, we've had focus groups and people at ESPN tell us, you know, once the games start, people don't want to hear about transfer portal or NIL or conference realignment or any of the other things that have kind of dominated the focus in between. And I think that's true. And we don't need to talk about those things, because the games, more often than not, are very exciting without that stuff.
3: Here. As long as we all stay off Twitter. You can. Unfortunately, we can't. Sean McDonough, great having you on, as always. We'll catch up soon.
2: Thanks for having me, guys. Have a great day.
1: Thanks, Sean.
3: You do the same. Sean McDonough with us on the Loud Security Systems Newsmaker line. When we come back, did the Falcons find a diamond in the rough? We will talk about that and all things NFL, plus a little bit of the insanity going on now with the Hawks and how they're trapped like rats, maybe rightfully so, in New York City. So some NFL, NBA when we come back. Moondogs, Pub and Grub in Chamblee is where we are. Come on by, say hello, watch some soccer later on this afternoon. I believe the U.S. Open is on right now from Shinnecock as well. Cellini and Domino, the Fan, 680-93.7 FM, and for free, the Fan app.
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1: D. Keller and Son, since 1939, two locations right now, Kennesaw and Sandy Springs. 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If you'd really like to make a one-of-a-kind piece, pencil and paper. They're doing that at D. Geller & Son all the time right now. This is what I would like it to look like. Well, let's find out. Let's get it sketched, and let's talk to the designers. And then it gets done. Then you have a one-of-a-kind piece. When you're talking about watches and Father's Day and everything else that's coming, with the opportunity to tell Dad, especially in the watch world where D. Geller & Son has absolutely expanded their base, they now have an opportunity at a whole bunch of different price points to get Dad that piece that maybe he would like. Remember, D. Geller & Son, for any occasion, they become more special when you're doing it with the people over at D. Geller & Son.
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0: 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Three-time Big Three MVP ISO Joe Johnson and the reloaded Detroit Amps battle two-time Big Three championship coach Steven Jackson's DMV trilogy, followed by Big Three's most intense rivalry. 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
2: 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Finally, Braves looking to snap their three-game losing streak as they host the Giants tonight for the finale at Truist Park. Martin Perez on a bump at 7:15. In the meanwhile, stick around. 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
4: 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Moondogs Pub and Grub is where we are in Chamblee. What a joint to watch soccer, to watch some baseball. Now, come on in and howl. D'Amino will buy you that first beer.
2: Yeah, come on,
4: the first beer is on Chris D'Amino. What more do you need? This local legend says thanks but no thanks. We'll get to that story in about 5 minutes.
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4: Chris, maybe you don't know the name Keyshawn Banks, but maybe you will. He played in the UFL, played very well in the UFL, and now he is an Atlanta Falcon, undrafted free agent with the Falcons in 23, played three games for the Pats in 24, played in the UFL this past season, five sacks and a league high 11 tackles for loss for the UFL's Storm. And now he's a Falcon. And let's see if he can keep the momentum going now in the NFL.
5: So I have no idea what the level of competition is. I'm sure it's good enough. They're paying the money. You have a want. You don't want to play in that league forever. He did enough to capture the attention. I will ask you right now, June, whatever today's date is, is this guy on a 53-man roster? When all is said and done.
4: I'm going to say he's on the practice squad.
5: Okay, so he's part of 53.
4: Yes.
5: We will not see him active.
4: Now, he could be a part of the active roster because of James Pierce Jr.
5: Okay.
4: That's the only caveat.
5: Okay. Do you think there was an actual, and I don't want to call it a bidding war, but do you think with five sacks, because I have no idea what that league is looked at as. Do you think five sacks in that league, you go, oh, wait.
4: I mean, it must
5: that's
4: be
5: an
4: good.
5: Invite, right?
4: I mean, if he led the league with 11 tackles for loss, right?
5: Somebody has to lead the league. All right, yeah, sure. Let's bring him in. You know, this would have been a great kick to tires had you told me about him like a month ago. I think you're sort of taking credit for this one. This feels like the Falcons are going to kick the tires on a guy, and you thought a little bit you were better than me because you knew his name, and I didn't.
4: Well,
5: that's how I feel about the whole thing.
4: You're going to find out more as I one-upped you, perhaps, about Keyshawn Banks. We know the Falcons are going to play Bengals in Spain in Madrid this year, and there was some Spanish media there at the Falcons minicamp yesterday talking to Kevin Stefanski.
6: Well, I'm excited because I've never been. So first time for me in Spain, first time for me, obviously, in Madrid. So we're excited. It feels like a very long time until then. We have a lot of work to do until then, but we'll be ready to head over there and take in the sights and sounds as we prepare for our game. But my message to the Madrid fans is they're now Falcons fans. So break out the black and red.
4: So he has declared Madrid Falcons territory.
5: Yeah.
4: I wonder what the Bengals are going to have to say about that.
5: Well, I don't care what the Bengals have to say about that. He was first to post. What is it that Tom Cruise movie? You get on your horse, you get on your stick with the white flag on top of it. This is my land.
4: I don't know what that movie is.
5: You know what it is. He's the Irish guy. He's the boxer. He's in New York City. It's the let's go westward.
4: So it's
5: everybody's
4: Tom Cruise. It's a period piece. Why would I know anything about
5: that?
4: It's
5: Nicole Kidman and Tom Cruise, as a matter of fact. And
4: doesn't do me any good.
5: And he needs to get land, so he gets on a horse. It's the great land rush. And remember what the rules were. You get there, you put your stick in the ground, and then you protect it. And if anybody says, I want that land, you shoot them. You know, back in the good old days.
4: So Kevin Stefanski is Tom Cruise in that movie.
5: That's
4: he has planted
5: That's
4: his
5: right. Let
4: flag.
5: Me, I want to ask you something. I'm not telling you Kevin Stefanski doesn't have more important things to do. Do you think he should have learned at least one line in Spanish to sort of, hey, press, here's what I'm going to tell you. Falcons are the team of Madrid.
4: Yeah, something like that, because I'm sure he knew that the Spanish media were there. I'm sure that didn't surprise him.
5: Right. Like, don't you think it would have been more impactful where the Madridian pressers would have said,
4: maybe.
5: Let's root for them.
4: As he mentioned, he's got a lot of things going on, including the quarterback competition. Mark Raimondi, who covers the Falcons for ESPN, said Tua had arguably one of his best practices yesterday. It was the final day of the minicamp on the 11-11 session. He went 3-for-3 with a touchdown pass over the middle to Bijan. He also had completions during that series to Zachariah Branch and free agent Jahan Dotson. So he's got the edge right now, it seems.
5: Sounds to me like Michael Penix is crap out of luck. He's just not on the field, and you know, Nick, the best ability.
7: I'm right where I need to be.
4: You can't make the club in the tub, I believe.
5: Wow, he was 3-for-3, huh?
4: Yeah, so look out. I mean, now that gives him a clear advantage over Michael Penix Jr. We know James Pierce worked on his conditioning, ran up, then walked down the big hill overlooking the team's practice field over and over and over again. That's the hill where the fans usually sit and watch training camp.
5: Right.
4: Does that one nut job still come around and
5: probably
4: get a full uniform and shout out stats to people? I probably shouldn't call him a nut job because he is a nut job and he'll probably come after me now. Maybe he'll come after you mistakenly, assuming that you said it and not me.
5: May I ask?
4: They shouldn't let him in. I don't think it's a good idea.
5: Okay, I was just going to ask. Characters are not a bad thing, especially in the day and age of social media. I don't know if he's going to have anybody take videos of
4: tickety-tocks. I get the
5: sense. He's just in it for himself?
4: It's an opinion.
5: Okay.
4: I get the sense he's dangerous.
5: Okay. Do you think he annoys other people? Because if he's annoying other people, I would agree with you. Hey, your time has come. Too many people are telling us that you're annoying. That's how I would keep him out. You got to cut it out. People around here are just like, yeah, it's not cute. And if that's the case, then I think you just have to eat it and just say, you can come. You just can't do what you've been doing for the last few years, screaming at everybody, screaming at everything.
4: Right.
5: I don't know. It's entertaining in the very beginning. The team doesn't win enough, and now you're probably annoying. I would agree with you. I think you're now annoying.
4: It's official.
5: Yeah. Yes, I think that's annoying.
4: I mean, people are trying. You got kids there. You're trying to watch practice. You don't need anybody screaming in your ear. Stats.
5: Am I crazy? Did he wear a cape at 1.2?
4: He may have.
5: Yeah.
4: It all kind of runs together after a while.
5: Like he was Falcon Man or something?
4: So, as we conclude our NFL talk and transition into what's going on in New York City, please explain to the folks that haven't seen the videos as the parade.
5: Yeah.
4: I think it started at, 10 a.m. this morning?
5: I'm not sure.
4: But the subway, not only the cars, but to get in and out of the subway, especially out of the subway, I mean, it's bedlam there in New York City right now.
5: Well, what's happening is the people who are on the streets are, quite honestly, right in front of the subway exits, and people trying to get up the stairs. Leaving the train area, there are these tunnels. If you've never really been, it's just like any other train underground. You have these tunnels that take you to stairs to take you to the street level. It's so packed at the street level, nobody can get out of where the subways actually are. So you're nose to back of head to just get to the street. Then I was told, and I don't know if this is even possible, like they were trying to explain to people, it's closed. What's closed? There's too many people. The parade is closed.
4: It's closed. What's closed? It's closed.
8: New York City, New York Knicks, everybody.
5: My guess is when you tell people who are trying to get someplace that it's closed, they don't usually turn around peacefully and say, oh, it's closed. I'll just get back on the subway. I'll leave.
4: Yeah, they're very cooperative there.
5: I don't think that's going to happen. I hope nobody got so angered or incensed that people are going to pay the price. I'm nervous about it all because this should be a great celebration. But there are outside factors like it's closed. What do you mean? You don't close your parade.
4: I just can't. I had to shut down. And you know that I love to watch morbid stuff.
5: Oh, yeah.
4: I had to shut down the video of all of those people stuck beneath the ground getting off the subway. I couldn't even look at that, let alone being trapped in that. And that's what they were, trapped.
9: I hear of a drum.
5: You are. You're nose to back of somebody's head. And that's not good. Because those people are going to start pushing. And then they're going to start pushing the people on the street, which means the people on the street are going to end up literally in the street. I hope I'm wrong. I hope there's no more disasters, no more stabbings, no more shootings, no more anything.
4: So if you
5: hip hip hooray,
4: if you have to go, where do you go? You know what I mean? Because there's, you know, a million plus people there. It's like New Year's Eve. Is it not on Times Square? What do you do? at that point. I have no earthly idea how you handle that. You went to New Year's Eve on Times Square once, yeah.
5: We had a hotel room with like seven guys in it, and they were stopping everybody at the lobby. If you didn't have a key, you couldn't get to the elevator. So what are you doing? You're passing around a key, and then you meet strangers. I got to go. So you just say, okay, you can use our key. But yeah, that was sort of civilized. I'm telling you this, New Year's Eve is absolutely more civilized than this. 1,000 times more civilized than this. And I'm telling you, I wouldn't send my daughters to New Year's Eve in Times Square, let alone. Somebody asked me. I have nephews. One lives in Manhattan. And I asked my sister, is he going? Yeah, he's going. Okay. Where's he going? It's closed. I don't know if you heard.
4: So let me see if I understand this. Just to reiterate.
5: Yeah.
4: Whomever they are, these parade officials are telling people we're closed.
5: I think they tried.
4: It's all over. You can't come here.
5: Right.
4: What's closed? The parade's closed.
5: Right.
4: There's clearly people standing over there. Yeah, but we're closed. We have no more room. We've reached capacity.
5: Right. And by the way, reaching capacity can be a thing. Like, they're not lying about that. They just don't want any more. The problem is barricades. People start shoving. Barricades go down. People start going to places they're not supposed to. I hope it goes well. If I was going to do this, I'd like to be four floors up looking down on, I'll call them the masses, because they're masses. We said in that canyon of heroes, it thins out. Like, it's an incredible visual.
4: Yeah.
5: Yeah. But the problem is, there's a limited number of people that can be there. This is, I don't know if anybody's ever closed a parade. I don't know if we're in unprecedented territory. But if you close a parade, and let's just say Oshkosh Bagosh, compared to closing a parade in Manhattan, which one do you think could be more problematic when that messaging gets out?
4: Well, I find that the Wisconsin people are much more cooperative than the New York people.
5: I would think so.
4: If you tell them we're closed, they go, oh, gee, that's okay. We'll watch on television.
5: Right.
4: I don't think that's going to be the case
5: in
4: New York City.
5: Close this, A.O.
4: That's the response you'll get.
5: And do you know when people have a harder time getting out, like when it's done and they just want to either continue or they do want to go home? It's going to be problematic part two. It's a problem getting there, then it's going to be a problem leaving. And if you had, and I'm assuming a lot of people have brought their own booze, now you're going to have drunk, aggravated people as to maybe sober people in the morning.
4: So Jalen Brunson, the MVP, Jalen Brunson, a smaller player, does that mean that Trae Young is going to make more money? Now, for those that don't know,
5: this is fascinating.
4: He declined his almost $49 million player option. Now, the assumption is he's going to re-sign with the Wizards and make a lot of money thanks to Jalen Brunson. Now, here's that explanation from Gary Washburn, who writes and covers the NBA from the Boston Globe.
9: Jalen Brunson's success has kind of made this smaller point guard who scores pretty popular now. They're back in vogue. I think there might be teams looking at Trae Young, a guy who's in his prime. I mean, he's got to play a healthy season. He's had some injuries over the last few years. Put him in a situation where he can kind of be an assist man. I think he's proven he can distribute the ball. He's proven he can score, but he's got to be more efficient. And I just think the Atlanta thing had kind of run its course.
5: Okay, I asked you when Jalen Brunson started to do this, what does it mean for Trae Young? And it was a $48 million deal option, him. You turn that down when you know you're going to get $49 million. But I think what might happen, and I don't know if it's going to be Washington, what he's looking for is, what do you think a number is? Smaller AAV than $48 million, but over the course of 4 years.
4: I mean, the way that NBA contracts are now so imbalanced and so out of control.
5: But if you're not doing the max, right.
4: Right. I'm really bad at this, especially NBA numbers. I don't know, 35 a year?
5: I thought 4 at 150. And the Brunson thing is interesting. Trae had a number of years to try to prove he was that. Now, did Brunson have a better core? Did he have guys that he knew? Relationships? Coaching was better? Whatever it might be, that's fine. I think it's a little bit strong to think that Trae Young gets a direct kick from Jalen Brunson. Because I just think the league had seen Trae Young.
4: See, I think that's, I know Steph Curry did it, and I know that now Jalen Brunson did it, and Mark Cuban said, we screwed up. We didn't think he was going to be this guy.
5: He openly admitted
4: it when he owned the Mavericks, and they let him walk.
5: Again, but, draft night 2018, you had Luka and you had Brunson. You had them both. And then when you didn't offer him a deal, he went and shopped, and he got the New York deal.
4: But see, here's the issue. Trae Young's older.
5: Yeah.
4: And now Trae Young, the body, because he's taken a beating like an NFL running back over the years, that body's starting to break down.
5: My thing is, I think they've seen him. Like, I can't say that, oh, he's not a 22-year-old. You go, that guy could be Brunson.
4: I'm not saying he's, 40, but
5: I know.
4: There's a lot of miles on that body already because he's smaller.
5: Didn't we also find out, does he need the ball? Does he want the ball? Does he play off the ball? Does he need to be on the ball? Look, I believe in positionless basketball, except when I got a guy who is that size. You're limited in what you can do, and you're limited defensively, and I think Trae Young takes a hit for that, and rightfully so. Nobody's asking Jalen Brunson to be, what, a dog on that side of the floor? Just be good enough. I think Trae Young kind of proved for a lot of people he might not even be very good or good enough at that to warrant $40-plus million.
4: Yeah, in the meantime, as far as the Hawks are concerned...
5: Let me ask you this. I'm going to ask something stupid. Would you ever want him back?
4: I think that door is closed.
5: Okay, but what is it we keep saying we need? So he's not a point guard then, because the Hawks need a point guard. So if you got him at the right deal... Would you be a better team?
4: You would be, but I just don't know if Quinn Snyder wants him back.
5: Okay, I have no idea. I'm just asking because we keep hearing move up in the draft, draft a point guard, and it'd be young and it'd be interesting. But with Trae Young, isn't he sort of what you're looking for?
4: I mean, yeah, you want a Trae Young type, and Trae Young's out there, so I get what you're saying. Michael Scotto from Hoops Hype wrote an article on the Hawks, and these are the highlights. They want to re-sign Jock Landale, the big center.
5: Okay.
4: They are looking to trade, or at least gauging trade interest in Jonathan Kuminga.
5: Okay.
4: They want to guard Ordae Mara, the big man out of Michigan at number 8. They want to move up from 23. So those are some of the deals. Oh, and they are expected to re-sign C.J. McCollum at around $20 million a year, so a short-term deal.
5: Good.
4: And that's something we've talked about for the last 3 weeks. We heard that he was indeed, if the price was right, coming back. So it looks like you're going to have that veteran presence. But, yeah, I get what you're saying. The combination of C.J. and Trae Young, I get it. But I just don't know if that's going to happen in reality.
5: Right. But he is a free – like, he really is a free agent. And I do believe that Washington – now, you're going to lose a lot. You have a better chance to win in Atlanta. And I'm not telling you anybody here wants him. Except for the people who thought it was silly to sort of let him go. And I don't think there's any hometown discount or whatever. But what I think, I'm going to tell you something. You turn down $48 million when somebody has told you, we got 3 or 4 years guaranteed, and it's less money than 48, but it's guaranteed 150, 160. Yeah, you do that deal. Now, is Washington the place you do it? I don't know. How many teams do you think want Trae Young?
4: I mean, it goes back to...
5: We heard about all the shortcomings, and maybe we were just too close to it.
4: We've talked to so many people that said people in the league don't like him. I mean, guys like Charles Barkley, guys like Dennis Scott.
5: 24-9.
4: Guys that have played in the league say there's just something off about him.
5: Yes, 24-9. And I'm wondering, hey, who wants me? Not as many people as you would think.
4: It sure doesn't seem that way. All right, when we come back, he's always going to have a special place in the heart of Braves fans. He's now the Giants bullpen coach, of course, there in town. Jesse Chavez is going to join us when we come back. We are here at Moondogs Pub and Grub. Of course, soccer going on. You got the U.S. Open going on. Everything is here for you in a fine joint. And I mean that in a great way to hang out with family and friends. Cellini and D'Amino, the Fan 680, 93.7 FM. 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
24: Let's start with the Braves news. Mark Bowman reporting, Mr. Domino, that Michael Harris did feel better than expected yesterday.
2: today. There's a good chance, though, he may be able to get another day off with this weather coming up. Hopefully, Money Mike will not miss too much time. In the meantime, we know Braves Giants set to meet for the finale at 7:15 tonight. To the Cup, Czechia leading South Africa 1-0 at the Benz, about halfway through the first half. 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
4: 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What a place to be to hang out, especially, Chris, on a day like this.
5: Yeah.
4: When the rain has fallen and sports are on. You want to stay indoors and have a few pops and have a few wings.
5: I love day drinking.
4: Enjoy yourself.
5: I wish I loved it more. Like, this, I wish I could do it. Responsibilities. Now, it used to be bringing your daughters to soccer practice, picking them up from high school. That's different. Mm-hmm. I could if I really wanted to, but then that other stuff gets in the way.
4: Yeah, there's other issues, and hopefully the Braves and Giants go at it tonight at 7:15. Domino and Berrettini, if the weather cooperates, they'll have the Ford leadoff show at 6 o'clock. This guy, his legend speaks for itself, his accomplishments in a Braves uniform. Now the bullpen coach for the Giants, Jesse Chavez, joining us on the Loud Security Systems Newsmaker line. Jesse, as always, great to have you on the program. How are you doing this afternoon?
0: I'm doing great. Thank you guys for having me.
5: Jesse, have you filed your paperwork? Are you a retired baseball player, or are you just sort of thinking about things right now?
0: Things have not been filed, but I have no intention of playing.
5: So what is that process like? I don't even understand. We always just use that sort of half-kidding. Oh, you have to file paperwork. I guess you don't really have to file paperwork, correct?
0: I don't think so, but I think you do. In order for it to be, quote-unquote, eligible for things if you're not.
5: Gotcha.
0: You know, I don't know. I just don't feel like was never in my nature to do that anyways, like to file papers. I like staying married.
4: Well, I understand that as well. Believe me, all too well. Is it still like surreal to you when you look back at your career, especially coming back to the Braves multiple times and just doing it so many different ways?
0: Oh, yeah. Now that I'm looking at the other side of it and had time to reflect on the second half of last summer and then the off season, you know, once I got the job and started going into the dissecting a video and stuff like that, now I'm doing it for others and I was doing it for me type of deal. And kind of, you know, hit home a little bit. And then, you know, that's kind of where I really give myself a pat on the back of like, okay, it was good. It was a fun run.
5: Yeah. Can you talked a little bit about bullpen culture is different. You guys are like your own country. I don't know how far back that goes. My guess is it's probably the day that somebody said we're going to have a bullpen. But can you talk about bullpen culture and what it's like and how it maybe is a little bit different in different places?
0: I feel like it's the place everybody gravitates to in a clubhouse. Everybody wants to be part of that bullpen little niche just because of how close we are, how much fun we have, how lively we are, how quick we're able to turn the page, how much they see us root for each other, you know? Obviously, we're all rooting for each other in the dugout and stuff like that, but you just see the little difference of demeanor in it, so to speak, you know? When a guy wears it, we wear it, you know? I tell the guys, you know, you bleed, I bleed, and you succeed, I smile. That's just, I had my fun, I had my time, but I'm still going to bleed with you. I'm still going to go through the ups and downs with you. I'm still going to, you know, be there for you, but also know that there's going to be that tough talk, too, that you're probably not going to want to hear at the time you need to hear it, but you're going to have to hear it.
5: So Chris Sale has told us, and I watch him every day, even on days he's not throwing aside. He goes out there because, and it's funny, as a starter, to be accepted by the bullpen world, you better be a different kind of cat, and I think Sale is certainly that type of teammate. But I think the other thing is, he seemed to indicate that it's where baseball is still taught. You talk about life, you talk about kids, you talk about family, but he says baseball seems to be talked when everybody is sitting in that area.
0: Yes, absolutely. And I think that's where the whole rooting for each other more kind of sticks out for me because of those things that you just said. You can you know, the only place that they'll open up about what happened at home or on the field or why they couldn't sleep at night or why they have a newborn or things aren't going right at home, you know, or something, you know, other family members outside of the house are sick or things like that, you know, because we're all human. We're all people at the same time. So I think that's kind of the one place you can actually be open and yourself and express what you want and get it off your chest, so to speak.
4: Jesse Chavez like with us. Yeah, again, it's a great analogy. It is like a barbershop. Jesse Chavez with us on the Loud Security Systems Newsmaker line. Who was the first, when you look back at your career starting in Pittsburgh, maybe back to the minors, who was the first guy that kind of took you under his wing and kind of showed you the ropes, so to speak?
0: It was Jim Brower, Dan Kolb, and Matt Capps. Those three guys, this was in the minor leagues, and then Billy Wagner took it to the next level of what they instilled in me. But with those three guys, I had in triple, two of them I had in triple A, and Dan Kolb and Jim Brower. And then Capps was in the big leagues, but met him in triple spring big league camp. And he called me once a month, checking on me. And I was still with the other two at the time in AAA. And they just treated me right, took me under their wing and, you know, told me how to be a reliever, told me how to have the right mindset and stuff like that. And then I get with Billy a few years later and here I am.
5: Well, I try to explain to people what Billy Wagner, here's what I know, that you're probably the 18th different guy who's used Billy Wagner's name. Seriously. We're approaching 20 different guys who have brought up Billy Wagner's name when asked that question. Why is that?
0: It's what he brought out of you. It was never about what he wanted out of you. It was what he wants you to get out of you. That makes sense?
5: Yeah, well, look, there's an unselfishness. There's a pay it forward. Yeah. It just seems like certain guys get it. And if you're lucky enough as a young player to be around one of those certain guys who gets it, it's invaluable.
0: Absolutely. Yep. Because in a way, it's the one place that you have to be selfish for your teammates. You can't give in to the hitter. You have to do your bet. You know, it's all that, all those different dynamics and things that you can take into account that no other position can do that.
5: What's it like as a young guy? Because now you're seeing it with, I'm sure, a couple of guys in your world. And if you do this for any period of time, failure. Everybody can, you know, not everybody handles success well. But you got to figure out how to handle failure in that world. When you see a young guy wearing it, how do you make sure early in his career that he doesn't bring it to the ballpark the next day, that it is a flush it type mentality?
0: I always say, you know, your last outing doesn't define you, your next one will. So do the work, focus on the good, forget about the bad. Understand what you did during that bad time, but still go practice that good and keep working on that bad. Because if you don't, you just forget about it and be like, it'll keep happening again, and then that next one will define you.
5: But Do we overrate the idea that every guy wants to be a starter? Because I get a sense now, there are guys who absolutely from minute one take pride of being in the bullpen. But I think the mantra has always been, everybody wants to be a starter. How close to true is that?
0: It's true. Everybody does. It's not going to go away. But if they want to do that, they got to understand how to get mature outs out of the bullpen that are quick and sufficient and to the best of their ability and not trying to reach for more or do more when they have to go back out for two because they need to show off or anything like that. Or now they got to go out for three. Now they got to try and do more or things like that. You just got to take it hitter by hitter, task at hand on a daily basis. And you find yourself in the dugout from the bullpen, you find yourself in the dugout. That's what I told myself, you know, but yeah, as long as I prepare the right way.
4: So you have to trust your preparation, and that worked out for you more so in Atlanta, seemingly, than any place else. Why do you think it worked for you, seemingly, every time you came back here?
0: I was able to do my thing from a work standpoint, from a throwing standpoint, just able to, if I wanted to throw, not throw before a game, I didn't have to throw before a game. I could just throw with the outfielders. Some teams didn't like me doing that. Then I had, you know, Oakland, I wasn't as good as I was with the Braves, but I was somewhat decent. And, as a starter, and I felt okay. And then I took a little bit of those traits here, and then we just polished it off. Nothing to it. But putting on the Braves uniform meant a lot, because in my head, I had a lot of unfinished business from 2010 that wasn't me. Those two games I had that blew up, that wasn't a portion of who I could be, and I wanted to pay homage to that. And, you know, I felt like that's when I put this uniform on, or that Braves uniform on, that it was one of those things that I had to take out there.
5: What was that off season like for you? Like, what we talk about 3 a.m. in the morning, were you just reliving things? How the hell did that happen? What was your off season like?
0: It was good. This one?
5: No.
0: Refreshing?
5: No, oh. In 10. In
3: yeah, oh. This one was refreshing. I would imagine that one was refreshing.
5: Yeah.
0: 2010, no, it wasn't. Especially watching Billy get hurt at the end. Filling for Brooksy at the end. Yeah. You know, just how it didn't work out for Bobby last year. That's kind of where I felt with it, where it kind of left a sour taste in my mouth, you know. And then watching it with another uniform on my chest, it was kind of different.
3: That's interesting that stayed with you coming back to Atlanta, and you felt like you owed it to not only yourself but the organization. That's, to use the term that you just used, that is refreshing to hear a guy admit that.
0: Yeah, it's who I am. I think that's kind of what helped me stick around for so long. How many times do you get traded that many times and still have your foot in the door?
5: Well, it means that somebody wants you still. And look, I tell me how right I am about this. There is a way to make your career shorter. Be a jerk. Be lazy. Get the reputation that it's me. Can you explain that part of it? How this game doesn't... Let's just say it's an even draw. You're as talented as that guy. But you know what? That guy's a better guy. That guy will work with other guys in the bullpen. That's, of course, the guy that we're going to want around more. The game still does sort of reward, I hope, maybe not to the level it's supposed to, but I think it rewards guys who absolutely believe that giving is a part of it.
0: Yes. And I, back to the selfish part about the only position, I felt like I was selfish from the work standpoint off the field, putting my body through hell. Just so I didn't have to have my teammates pitch innings out of the bullpen that they shouldn't be pitching, and I should be covering those innings. I'm not having to get somebody up for those reasons. I guess that's kind of where I took it as, if that answers the question.
5: Yeah, because that has to matter. You know, we call them grinders, and Nick has heard me say this before. I think that word was like, oh, a grinder, that must mean you're lesser. No, you don't win without grinders. You don't win without guys who make sacrifice. Nobody's ever won anything in a team sport unless you had guys who said, I got this. Not because I'm the best, but I got this. And I do think in the bullpen, you do find out about guys' personalities.
0: Yes, absolutely. And I've had spats in the dugout with managers about, why am I going out so early when he shouldn't be pitching, because I need to wear it. That's my role. Respected later for it, but in the moment I wasn't, because it was me coming off as a hothead. But no, I just felt like I should be eating those innings, so those guys shouldn't have to be put there, because you get rid of me, you get rid of me. It is what it is. That's my mentality. I'm just out there competing. I just want to compete, so I feel like if that guy is not ready to compete in that moment, he shouldn't have to, and I should be the one that wears it, because that's my job.
3: Jesse Chavez is with us for a couple more minutes on the Loud Security Systems Newsmaker line. So you said it was refreshing this offseason knowing that you were retired. I put that in quotations because, as Chris said earlier, no paperwork has been filed. You still throwing off to the side here and there just in case?
0: Oh, yeah. Matt Gage has me going out there about 250 every day. Oh, yeah. I'm out there throwing.
5: How's your arm feel? A scale of 1 to 10. Tell me at its best, because once you pitch, it's never a 10. You might be a 10 for moments in this game, but then you're never really a 10. What is your arm right now?
0: I promise you, my arm feels just as good as when I signed.
5: So when I was 18. What's the freakiness of you that you say this many years later?
0: My thoughts were I'd much rather pitch with a sore body than a sore arm. So I put my body through hell. And I think that's kind of where my arm stayed in shape. My arm never dropped. My lower half was in shape. My core was in shape. Everything was just in its right spot. Yeah, I had ups and downs and stuff like that. And seasons I wasn't happy about when I went home, but I think those ones only made me better, obviously, as they should. And if they don't, what are you doing in this game? But I think by me being able to have an understanding that I did have a gift of a rubber arm early on in my career, that I had to take care of it. And 05 was a very rude eye-opening from my high A manager or pitching coach at the time. And that's a long story off enough for another time I could break down to you guys. But no, it's one of those that it was an eye-opening for me. And when you get the big leagues taken away from you in 05 from high A because of a work ethic thing, it'll do some things to you.
5: Again, it sounds like we don't have time, but 21 years ago, you've got a story to tell, and that's a younger version of you.
0: Yep.
5: Can I just ask, like, what happens at that moment?
3: Because it sounds like that's your fork in the road there.
5: Right.
0: Oh. You've never been kicked in the you-know-what so hard in your life.
3: So what does he say to you? Your work ethic, I guess, thumbnail sketch. Your work ethic isn't good enough, so you're not going to advance?
0: Nah, I just got reamed out in front of the whole team.
5: And I'm assuming at this point you would look back if it was quote-unquote earned. If you would earn some of that, you'd own it. It sounds to me like you believe this many years later, as you mature, get out of that moment, you still think it was something that was not supposed to have been done.
0: Oh, yeah, I didn't know.
3: Well, you know now, right? I mean, so it developed you.
0: Yeah.
3: What doesn't kill you makes you stronger. And I want to mention this before we let you go, Jesse Chavez, with us. You are kind of like the reverse. There's a driver by the name of Richard Petty who goes every place with his hat on and his sunglasses. And then when he takes them off, nobody recognizes him. You're kind of like that, right? When you take your goggles off, nobody knows who you are.
0: Nope.
5: Do you know?
0: No, we like staying that way.
5: Right. Do you know what Atlanta fans, like, if there was a goggle day, and by the way, I'm hoping that there's a goggle giveaway day, do you understand sort of the legend and lore of Jesse Chavez around here?
3: People love you.
5: You're sort of like you're like a gunslinger,
3: yeah,
5: who people tell stories about. I watched you, and I have no idea what's true and what's not now.
0: No, it's kind of neat. It's kind of neat to hear. It's kind of neat to see. And I embrace it, that's for sure. Yeah.
3: Well, the fans embrace you as well. Keep that arm loose. You never know. Jesse Chavez, welcome back to town.
5: Hey,
3: always great to catch up with you.
5: Tell you guys on the mound today to cool it a little bit. I don't know what the hell's going on over the last couple of days, but Robbie Ray all of a sudden looked like he was 24 years old again.
0: Oh, he is. He is. You know, everybody's got a baseball card for a reason.
3: That they do. Wiser words have never been spoken. All right, Jesse, thanks for the time. Best of luck. We'll catch up soon.
0: All right, you got it. Take care.
3: Jesse Chavez with us on the Loud Security Systems Newsmaker Line. That man has stories to tell.
5: That man just said he got kicked in the nuts 21 years ago, and he still feels it.
3: Should have made more time to talk with him.
5: What kind of kick in the nuts could that have been?
3: I can hardly imagine
5: what
3: that was like. Yeah, I know. It is going to be an interesting night weather-wise. Let's see if the Braves do go. Mark Bowman wrote about Michael Harris. I guess he felt better than expected last night. And the talk is the rain out tonight, as everybody is anticipating, could actually help him be in the lineup tomorrow should the weather be good enough to face the Brewers.
5: Okay.
3: So this is where we're at.
5: So that's what we're doing?
3: Yeah.
5: We need so turn the sprinklers on. Maybe just get this game banged on purpose. Don't tarp the we already had the tarp in the field thing. I have a little bit of a sore subject, I think, with a bunch of people right now. I don't know what happened the other night. I don't even want to assume.
3: This was the most bizarre stretch of the season.
5: Thank
3: not only
5: you.
3: Because you're not winning.
5: Thank you.
3: Think about what happens in Chicago.
5: No doubt about it.
3: You get rained out there, then you can't get on a plane
5: because
3: of the weather. You get to New York late, then Spencer Strider gets hurt.
5: True.
3: And then you get slapped around that night, and then somehow, some way, of all people, Martin Perez, who's supposed to pitch tonight, is the stabilizing force. Then Bryce Elder gets kicked around, and then you come back here, and then more rain falls in a game where you shouldn't be playing.
5: And the Giants hit home runs like they're the 27 Yankees.
3: When they come
5: good
3: back.
5: God.
3: And there's quick dry all over the place. So
5: did we sum it up successfully?
3: I think we pretty much did. All right, when we come back, speaking of the Braves, an update on perhaps the most important Brave of them all. Cellini and Domino here at Moondogs Pub and Grub in Chamblee. Come on by and say hello and howl at the moon. And the first brew is on Chris Domino. Cellini and Domino, hopefully it's the Braves and Giants tonight at 7:15. 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
5: 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If you want to do a little bit of shopping, comparisons, the MSRPs, look at the numbers. You'll find that numbers are basically not only lower to begin with, but there's with a purpose to that. They get you in, and they now know that you are looking for a deal that's better than everybody else's. And when they can give you that deal and everything goes real well, guess what? 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Then they, as I said, tell other people. 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They trade in. And how does that happen? 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

0: Ice Cube's Big Three is back. 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
12: We are supposed to have Braves baseball on deck. 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May not be too many red numbers. 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Czechs scored an early one. They still lead South Africa 1-0. 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
6: 2 to Eli, swings and misses, and that's the ball game. 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
6: 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And the Braves come up short. 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

0: 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A rough one for the Braves. They'll try to avoid their first four-game slide of the season against the Giants, weather permitting, tonight at 7:15. 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
1: Let me also say this. This is in my neck of the woods. I found this bar restaurant not too long ago. Great to watch Braves game. Certainly soccer is going to be on. Come and enjoy that for as long as you choose, or for as long as soccer interests you.
0: Chris, I'm going to say, this place kicks tail. I mean, I don't say that very often. It kicks tail.
1: Very interesting. And it's also, if you weigh it, it might say Peachtree, but this is like the back end of Peachtree. 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You can find it. It's easy, but it's one of those places that we were here one night when the garage doors come open. 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Plus, the TVs are ready to put on what you need.
0: And it is Moon Dogs, so if you have a dog, you can bring the dog out onto the aforementioned patio.
1: Oh!
0: So bring Fido with you. Bring Rover with you.
1: Sure. No. That is a big selling point in this part of the world. I mean, how many bars and restaurants have realized that if you can't smoke, bring your dog?
0: Absolutely.
1: All right.
0: They are part of the family. Martin Perez, a part of the Braves family. He's on the mound tonight, Landon Arup. The Ford leadoff show going to get started. And incidentally, the Braves Clubhouse Report is coming up at 2. Barrett Salee going to host that. And Barrett Salee and Domino going to bring you the Ford leadoff show at 6 o'clock. They've lost 6 of 7. They've lost the only two games in which they've scored more than 3 runs during that span as well. And Domino, the lead, is now down to 6.5 games in the National League East. Nobody's panicking, but this is a rough stretch right now. That goes without saying.
1: Yeah, your reality is you haven't played good baseball. Your reality is you haven't played good baseball and lost. You can play not so good baseball and win. You can play not so great baseball and win. You can play really good baseball and just have one pitch, one flip, 3-run home run, turn a game around. But the Braves, and I don't think there's anybody over there that would tell you, they have not been jobbed. This has not been, this day and that day. No, you've lost baseball games because you couldn't come up with a big hit. San Francisco Giants, all of a sudden, instead of hitting just triples and doubles, and they were the best. Their numbers, I'm telling you, it's crazy what the Giants have been. And then when you see them hit home runs and then run away with it and open up a big enough lead where your bullpen really doesn't matter, maybe as much as it has for a big part of the first 2 months. It's not exposure. It's a regression to a norm. But you have injuries. You have runners in scoring position problems. You have starters problems. Certainly, over the last week, you've sort of earned that record.
0: And here's Walt Weiss on the tough stretch.
2: We're missing a couple pieces, but we've kind of dealt with that most of the year. We've won a lot of games. But, yeah, we're just, like I said, after the first game, nothing's coming easy for us right now. On the mound, at the plate, you know, it seemed like everyone was coming through early on, and it was kind of infectious. It's, you know, this is almost inevitable over the course of a season. You run into times like this.
0: Look, we talked to Steve Phillips, longtime GM, earlier in the program from the MLB Network and Sirius XM's MLB Radio. We talked to him about Ha-Sung Kim, who's making $20 million. He said sooner or later, it's got to be about performance. I mean, it was so bad last night. He comes in after Dominic Smith pinch hits for Jorge Mateo, and then Rowdy Tellez pinch hits for him, and with Michael Harris being banged up but still on the roster, you run out of players. And because he's so ineffective, you had to go to Matt Olson in right field and put Tellez at first base. Because if you've seen Rowdy Tellez, he can't play anywhere but first base. That is it for him.
1: Oh, yeah. I watched him taking ground balls the other day, and I watched Marcelo Ozuna take ground balls. And I watched Dom Smith take ground balls, and I go, I ain't never seen any of them play first base. Well, now you have, because Matt Olson, for the first time since 2017. Look, had you won that game and maybe started a couple of games in a row where you played better baseball, that's a funny moment. Yeah, I got to go borrow a glove, fellas. Somebody give me a glove. I got to go to right field. By the way, he used to be actually a pretty good. He did it a couple of times in Oakland. There's a YouTube sensation video, as the kids like to say. Probably never really went viral, but he pulls back a home run when he was in Oakland playing right field at one point. So it would have been funnier, ha-ha-ish, if you won the baseball game. Nothing right now was overly close to funny. Like nothing, because you're not playing good baseball.
0: And
1: the Kim thing for me is,
0: look, he can't play anymore, Chris.
1: No.
0: It's over, man.
1: I can't trust you with an at-bat. And once I don't play you, I can't pitch hit you. Michael Harris is out. My bench is now short because once... You know, once you think about Ha-Seong Kim getting an at-bat that matters, you can't let him have it.
0: Do you understand? They don't really boo anybody.
1: Oh, I know.
0: At Truist Park. They were booing Kim yesterday. They don't boo anybody.
1: We were in the building, and it was for not a big crowd because it was the early game. There is no doubt about it. It was not little. That was a, what do they call that? That was a vote. The fans have voted.
0: And I know Walt
1: Weiss.
0: They
1: voted audibly.
0: Listen, Walt Weiss is brutally honest with everybody, and I just don't think there's any purpose now in having him play once in a series. It just, there's no benefits anymore.
1: Well, I'm also going to tell you this. Trade deadline or this offseason, you could be looking for a shortstop. You know, that's not out of the realm.
0: Yeah, because Dubon's a free agent.
1: Right. That's not out of the realm.
0: Unless you pay him to be your everyday shortstop, which now seems to be like a pretty good idea, but that's as of right now.
1: Okay, but there are also, look, the shortstop position got overpaid for a few years. And the Dansby Swanson and a couple of other guys. Willie Adames. You want Willie Adames? Good. Get ready to pay $30 million.
0: If Willie Adames played like he did early in the series, yes. But he hasn't really played like that for the Giants.
1: No, they woke up. It's as if all of a sudden everybody talking about who they're going to trade. These guys are like, maybe I don't want to get traded. And everybody hit.
0: Listen, I know what they say about Arias. He doesn't have position, and he hits a lot of singles. Man, that guy's going to get on base. He's a machine.
1: Pain in the ass. And he flexed on top of everything else.
0: He is passing his audition right now because everybody is watching the Giants as far as who's going to be traded.
1: Rafael Devers and Willie Adames have so much money left in their contract. Now, they're big-name players. It feels bloated because the Giants weren't winning, and in large part, you need your stars to be stars. If Rafael Devers played every day against the Atlanta Braves, he'd be a Hall of Famer. That guy just... I don't know what it is.
0: Now, Austin Riley...
1: His numbers are sick.
0: I know, and Austin Riley's numbers have not been... They've been sickening at times. He goes 3-for-4, does end the game with a strikeout the late game last night. But here he is talking about who needs to maybe step up a little bit.
3: We've been going so well. I mean, it's a little bump in the road. I mean, I think, you know, we've had some tough travel, some tough, you know, getting in at 6 a.m., just, you know, combination of a few things. You know, you just try to take day by day, and yeah, we're gonna be all right. Like I said, we're a little bump in the road, you know, but I think, you know, we're going to be fine.
0: Now, I hate to sound insensitive because we talked about how bizarre this past week or so has been for the Braves. Nobody cares that you got in at 6 a.m.
1: No.
0: They really don't.
1: Well, that's why you can't talk about injuries.
0: Shower curtains. You're flying on a chartered flight. And you're not really handling anything. You just go to the hotel and you sleep for a while.
1: Right. Yeah, I think most parties, most of the time, if you're asking me, hey, how crazy was it? Well, the weather in Chicago, no problem. If I don't ask... And you bring it up as one of the reasons why maybe you're scuffling a little bit, I'll go and say, well, run us in scoring position.
0: It would be akin to us telling somebody working construction, whew, that was a tough segment with Jesse Chavez. He was, you know, kind of soft-spoken, wasn't giving us a lot. Yeah, really? I was out in the sun for 10 hours pouring concrete. Had to combine brakes. It was so scary. So, you know, everything's relative,
1: well,
0: I guess, is my point.
1: Can I tell you, that's like me saying, and I'm going to turn it to you for a second, I get a little bit of spiders on me when I don't go to the studio. This place is so close to my house. Do you know by 7:40 I was so mad I didn't go to the studio because, well, my routine got thrown off. You know who cares? Nobody. Nobody. What, your routine to actually go to the internet? Yeah, I like where I sit. I like where I am. It's this whole internet thing in a place that's not my seat. It's just...
0: Yeah. Nobody. But nobody cares. Here's Walt Weiss on the message to the team.
2: The message doesn't change, really. The message was the same in spring training. It was the same early in the year, and it'll be the same if I get in front of them at any other point in time. So it's a good group. You know, we'll find our way through it. We got the right guys in there.
0: Look, you got to get healthy. And when you're going to be completely healthy, going to be completely healthy, nobody really knows. Because he also said yesterday, Walt Weiss, that Ronald Acuna Jr. is a, and I quote, long way from returning the hamstring strain, same spot, same leg. He was out 3 weeks last time. They're going to be a lot more cautious this time. And I'm guessing around the All-Star break.
1: So he said that pregame, and I went back and I listened to it again. Like, it was, and that was the problem. where you thought it was good because you had actually treated it and then gave it probably an extra couple of days. Well, if it wasn't good, same spot, now you have to go, well, if it was a couple of extra days, now it has to be a couple of extra days on top of the extra days where you thought it was going
0: to
1: be better.
0: And that was the message we had during the morning crossover to the locker room. This is your team right now. What are you going to do? There's nothing you can do. This is as good as it gets right now. You're going to have to play through it. There's nothing more to say. Everybody's going to hang on to guys right now because the trade deadline isn't until early August.
1: And I'm not speeding up Waldrop, and I can't speed up Murphy, or whatever it is you think that might actually make this team better. The fluctuation, Walt Weiss actually said it's coming. Well, now you're in it. Relatively speaking, you're not in the same position as a lot of teams that have been bad for an extended period of time. But when you have flaws, and everybody does, and your flaws get spotlighted, because you go 1-6, and everybody's like, wait, you don't look like you're supposed to go 1-6. Well, damn near everybody's going to go 1-6. It's when you do it. This one just feels like, oh, now this group is going to have to figure it out. But until you get to the bullpen moments where maybe the bullpen can save you, and we really haven't had one of those. You know, the Carrasco thing last night is another example.
0: He comes in and pitches again in the ninth, and a lot of people are wondering why that was the case. He gives up a couple of runs and turns out to be a 7-5 final.
1: Right. And I could say he was lathered up for three innings. He had it going. Do I believe I have guys who have been rested who are better than Cookie Carrasco? My answer is yes. Maybe to hold, the actual hold in the ninth inning, maybe that was when you were supposed to go to that.
0: Yeah, well, history has shown baseball teams go through stretches like this. Speaking of history, let's check out what happened on this date in baseball history, brought to you by the Northside Tree Professionals. They are the true pros, serving Atlanta since 1968 with over 2,000 five-star Google reviews. 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On this date, Chris, in 1938, Babe Ruth signs with the Dodgers to coach first base. Yes, the Brooklyn Dodgers for the remainder of the season. He donned the uniform the next day. I guess he put on a great exhibition, batting practice exhibition for the fans, so he was Mark McGuire before Mark McGuire. But that was pretty much the highlight of him wearing a Brooklyn Dodgers uniform.
1: Yeah.
0: I don't know how something like that happens.
1: This
0: happened since, right. I understand, but it shouldn't have, I guess, is a better way to put it.
1: I think sometimes you're so famous nobody knows what to do with you.
0: Like Joe DiMaggio in an A's uniform. That shouldn't happen. Those white cleats on, that's not necessary.
1: Totally correct.
0: The Yankees should have never let that happen.
1: Well, what do we know about Joe? They probably paid him in cash. It might have been unprecedented. The A's actually paid him in cash. You know, back then it was checks. I think Joe said, yeah, I know, but pay me in cash. I'm Joe DiMaggio.
0: In bags of
1: do you
0: cash.
1: Think, how much money did they have to pay him more because he wore the white cleats?
0: Probably $10,000 more.
1: Because everybody has a price.
0: In cash. Something happened in A's history on this date. We'll get to that momentarily. But a big date in 1972, the Supreme Court rules against Kurt Flood.
1: Correct.
0: A lot of people think he
1: down
0: won the case. He didn't win the case, but he did plant the seed for the future of free agency.
1: No, it's not down the hall.
0: In baseball.
4: Sounds
0: it
4: like it.
1: It's history and social, and it's why everybody, again, tithing or kissing the ass of Kurt Flood and Marvin Miller. It's why it's supposed to happen. But, yeah, he lost. And then he really, he went off. He literally went away. He left the country. You know his story?
0: I know he left the country, but I don't know specifically.
1: Yeah, there's a documentary about him. I'm serious. You should watch it because they do talk to some family members and everything else. And
0: so he was really let down by that.
1: Yeah, he had stuff going on.
0: Yeah.
1: Do you not
0: demons,
1: know the story?
0: If you will.
1: Do you not know the story about the paintings?
0: I don't know the story, no.
1: He was a painter.
0: Yeah.
1: Hey, Matt Lear, Matt Edgar, pull up Kurt Flood portraits. He's doing portraits, and they're incredible. Incredible.
0: So he's a gifted artist.
1: Until we found something out. Maybe Kurt wasn't painting them.
0: Oh, no.
1: Yeah. And I'm telling
0: you, it was a Milli Vanilli situation.
1: Defeated by Washington, D.C. I'm surprised you didn't know this.
0: No, I don't know the story. I'm surprised that I don't know it either.
1: Yeah.
0: Because I know everything.
1: Just ask me, I'll tell you. If you Google or whatever, I don't even know if it's ChatGPT or AI.
0: So he's claiming he's doing these paintings. It turns out he's not the guy doing the paintings.
1: Yeah, let's just say that these things are really good, and everybody's like, wow, this is amazing. Then I think he might have done a presidential portrait.
0: Then he tried to paint himself like Milli Vanilli tried to sing, and it didn't work out.
1: I'm not wrong about this. I don't want to give away the end. I hope I've enticed you.
4: Yeah, he was subcontracting some of this stuff.
1: Yeah.
0: I like the story.
1: Yeah.
0: Now it makes me want to watch the documentary even more. On this date in 1976, we brought up the A's.
1: By the way, I love when subcontracting is if, oh, yeah, people understood he was subcontracting. No, no, no. They thought he was painting.
0: Yeah, what that means is somebody else was doing the painting. It's a fancy way of saying it. Commissioner Bowie Kuhn voids what Charlie Finley was trying to do on this date in 1976. He was selling everybody. He sold Raleigh Fingers and Joe Rudy.
1: Yep.
0: To the Red Sox for $3.5 million. He sold Vita Blue to the Yankees, and the commissioner stepped in and said that was not in the best interest of baseball. Just sold everybody off at a fire sale.
1: Yes,
0: everything must go
1: now
0: on the Oakland A's roster.
1: I got to be honest. I think you should be allowed to do whatever it is you want to do.
0: Right? I mean, it is your team, right?
1: Yeah. But I love, yeah. So it was not in the best interest, and everybody had to regroup and say, what do we do with Charlie?
0: Just selling players. 1986 on this date, pitching for the Angels, Don Sutton wins game number 300. And, of course, he would then become a very successful spokesperson here in town.
4: He's feeling the heat, checks the signal, and it's...
5: Hey, what's his name?
4: Right, but I'm afraid your AC's on the blink.
5: Oh, really?
4: But don't worry, just call your local carrier dealer. He can help you get up to $800 in rebates when you buy a qualifying system.
5: Thanks, Ron?
4: Don. It's Don.
5: Don. Honey, it's Don Mutt.
0: I wish we had the audio from Don Sutton doing a spring training games. Many of them he did on the Braves Radio Network, but this one stood out more so than ever. He said he was an intern at the time when he was pitching for the Dodgers for KNBC, I believe, the television station. And we went out to a hostage situation. Guy was holed up. He let the hostages go, and then he blew his brains out. Braves trail 3-0. We go to the bottom of the fourth inning.
1: I don't know.
0: Just right to the break.
1: Yeah, I don't know the story. He's from L.A., Lower Alabama, and... Like, he spun a yarn. He could spin a yarn.
0: I mean, he told the story a lot better than me, but
1: no,
0: it was incredible.
1: But there was one, and I don't know. I should call Jonathan Chadwick right now. I think we were at Washington. He was calling games in Washington. And I went to watch a spring training game, and Don was there. And I guess a guy threw him a baseball to sign it, and he must have thought he was somebody else. And Don, in the middle of signing, the guy was telling a story like, oh, I remember when. And Don realized
0: that it was Bert Hooten.
1: I don't know who he thought it was.
0: You know, you know. He used to pitch. He was in the same rotation with Don Sutton with the Dodgers.
1: I'm going
0: to
1: ask, well, like, how that encounter ended, because my guess is it didn't end well for the fella. My guess is maybe he didn't get the baseball back. I don't know. But I was actually there, and they asked me if I saw what happened. I was like, no, I didn't. And then I guess the Don did not take kindly to the idea that he thought he was something.
0: Yeah, I'm not surprised. On this date in 1977, Fenway Park, the scene, Reggie Jackson and Billy Martin have it out on national television. It's the NBC game of the week on a Saturday afternoon, and they almost come to blows in the dugout.
6: Oh, look at this. Look at Billy. Is he hot? Reggie has done that on several balls hit to right field. Look at Elston getting between, wants to make sure they're in no
0: big man.
6: Blows struck down there. Billy is really upset.
7: That may be the first time I've ever seen that happen in a dugout. When a manager and a player. Billy wants to get at Reggie.
0: He kept
7: going being restrained by, that's in full view of the crowd being restrained by Yogi Berra and Elston Howard. Elston Howard has his lamb. Billy gets around, but now Yogi's got him and trying to wrestle him down.
6: Yogi's got him,
7: and who's that on the bench? That's Bobby Cox, I believe. No, that was Dick Houser, had him from behind, and Yogi has him in front.
1: What a staff. Yogi Berra, Elston Howard, Bobby Cox, and Dick Houser.
0: You got to see the video. It was cooled down, then he would go after him again. Then it cooled down, then he would go after him again. It kept happening.
1: His son, Billy Martin Jr., told me that that was typical of his father in this sense. He would use his lack of height because everybody was trying to grab him too high. I was like, well, Billy, how many times does this actually happen? He goes, well, enough. He said everybody would just try to grab him, and he was so, like, slippery. He'd go under them, and then the fight would continue. But, yeah, Bobby Cox was first base coach for that team, and that's 77. They win a World Series that year. 78, they win a World Series. That's the but the fact that those two, look, it was the greatest thing that ever happened for tabloids. the tabloids in New York City, I'm the straw that stirs the drink, and everything that happened after that, Billy Martin was not going to let Reggie Jackson play.
0: I mean, that was a bizarre year, and remember, Reggie tried to sacrifice Bunt at one point. They got into it in the dugout after that as well. Cracks three home runs in the series as they win the World Series.
1: Was it 77? Was it Nettles who told me that the writer's strike... I think the newspaper strike.
0: And that was also the summer of Sam.
1: Yep. And the newspaper strike was something. It was oppressive heat.
0: Yeah.
1: But he said when the newspaper guys got away, weren't in the building anymore.
0: It was bizarre. I mean, that was the year all that was going on. Then in 78, they overcome the Red Sox.
1: That's right. And that's the Bill Lee story where he says Don Zimmer threw the 78 season because he had a deal to work for George Steinbrenner.
0: Complete insanity in New York. When we come back, the brutal end for the Dogs. We'll discuss that as we come to you from, well, speaking of dogs, Moon Dogs Pub and Grub here in Chamblee. Come on by and say hello. Domino will buy you your first beer because that's the kind of guy he is if you come in and howl like that. Cellini and Domino here on the Fan, 680, 93.7. I grew up. I went home last weekend and saw a lot of guys I grew up with. Well, what used to be my home. And Kevin Kosica said to me, "What are you, goofy? You're talking on the radio?" I said, I may be goofy, but I understand how my garage works. And if Kevin were here today, he would understand that getting out of the garage is nothing you should assume. You should not take that for granted. Matt Lear, engineer, did. Tore his bicep.
1: Yeah.
0: Now that's goofy.
1: Yeah, no doubt. 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

0: favorite fish. A lot of people say whale's not a fish. This is Moby Dick, though, by Led Zeppelin, bringing you back.
1: Penis.
0: On Hard Rock, 680 The Fan. We are here at Moondog's Pub and Grub in Chamblee. Domino, wow. You're buying people that come in. You're a man of your word.
1: Yep.
0: Their first beer.
1: Yep. Got a gentleman who went to the University of Georgia, a local fella. He's going to get himself a beer. If you want a beer, come on in. We're going to be here for a little bit longer.
0: That guy said he did a triathlon at Alcatraz, yeah. And he swam from Alcatraz to the land.
1: I called him alive.
0: San Francisco.
1: Should I have done that?
0: I said, I'm just tired thinking about that. Yeah. But good for him as he's drinking his first beer on Chris Domino. You can do the same. We are here until 2 o'clock. Then it's the Braves Clubhouse Report. It's the 1 o'clock hour is brought to you by ALMCars.com. It's all over for the Dogs. They lose to Oklahoma again last night, 11-4. They cut it to 5-3 at one point, and, well, that was pretty much the highlight of the game for Georgia as their season comes to an end. A completely different offense as opposed to what we saw during the season. They hit .183 in those four games, slugged only .336. .326 as a team, .628 slugging-wise before Omaha. And you're talking about your two best players, Trey Phelps and Daniel Jackson, a combined 6-for-38 with only 3 extra base hits. So it's all over for them.
1: Yeah, look, if you don't hit, you got to pitch reasonably. What Oklahoma's done on the mound, look, I don't know how they finished in the middle of the pack on anything, because that looks like a hell of a baseball team. You got a freshman on the mound last night who was just like, yeah, who cares? I don't care what their record is. I don't care what they do. They got to beat me tonight. And it was, and when Oklahoma added a couple of tack-ons, and you're right, it was 5-3. You had your best hitters up like you did in the first game that you lost. You had opportunity to change the dynamic of that game. But what did Oklahoma do? Oh, you don't want to do it? They two. And it was just sort of interesting to watch a team beat both Georgia Tech and Georgia. What did you say earlier?
0: They own the state of Georgia.
1: What's that?
0: Oklahoma owns the state of Georgia.
1: Damn it.
0: Eliminating both Tech and Georgia. So let's buckle up.
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1: I'm going to tell you how you can make $50,000 in about a five-week or six-week period. That'll come up in a second. Hey, what is it we say we miss about challenges and automatic balls and automated balls and strikes? We're never really going to see a manager lose his crap, right? Isn't that what we say?
0: So they say. I mean, okay. That was the theory.
1: Yeah. What if I told you the Lincoln Salt Dogs manager did not really feel that that's the way that he wanted to go out?
0: I would say you probably have some audio.
1: Listen to this.
3: He's walking out. He wants an explanation why. And Frizz might get tossed here. Yep, he's done.
4: Yep.
3: So James Frisby's going to come out. He's going to give it to Sergio Lucero and get his 2 cents in here on this. Oh, here comes the first base bag. Frizz picked it up and he tossed it away. And now he's mocking Boltron on the play previously and calling save. He's going to get his money's worth out of this one. That'll be the ejection for Frizz. That'll be his fourth this season. So, again, back to the ruling here. They're going to rule Miro out on the play. And now the home plate umpire barking back here at James Frisby. And Frisby is going right at Tom Svoboda and kicking the foul line.
0: Is it better than the Philip Wellman?
1: No.
0: Braves minor league manager?
1: My point
0: is, meltdown when he threw the Brazen bag is a hand grenade?
1: I know nothing about the fella that's calling the Lincoln Salt Dogs game. So maybe he's great at his job. He did it a disservice. I know what he was doing.
0: He wasn't going to sell it.
1: He was low playing it.
0: Yeah.
1: I think it deserved better.
0: I agree.
1: Because a lot of people don't get to see enough of those types of moments. I just think he could have absolutely.
0: You have to call it like Kevin Harlan calls someone running on the court of the field. That's how you have to call it.
1: I think what you have to do is you've got to give me, because quite honestly, this might be the first time I'm ever hearing James Frisby's name, or I think it's been like a minor league manager for 33 years. Well, what you got to know is I don't know enough about James Frisby. Give me something about James Frisby.
0: Frisby had enough. He made it pretty known to us. If this happens to this team again, where they lose a challenge that shouldn't be overturned, he's going to lose his mind.
1: Is there a chance he's hungover? Is there a chance he's a drinker? Is there a chance he's angry? Something at his home.
0: Ran into him at the bourbon bar last night. He had had enough.
1: That's all. I just thought it could have been a little bit more colorful.
0: I understand.
1: What if I told you, what do you think of the Philadelphia 76ers? Like, if I say Philadelphia 76ers, what do you think?
0: For some reason, that franchise aggravates me.
1: Okay.
0: I don't know why.
1: Do you think they've underachieved, perhaps? Is
0: probably,
1: that something that you could say as well?
0: Yeah.
1: Well, here's the good news. They've got a new president of basketball operations, right? So that's good, right? We're going to actually...
0: You would think,
1: okay. The problem is, this is your new president of basketball operations.
4: Sixers' new president of basketball operations, Mike Gansey, and head coach Nick Nurse down here as we go to the top half of the fifth inning. Fellas, thanks for joining us. Mike, welcome to Philadelphia.
5: Thank you. Thanks for having me.
4: Yeah. How's everything going your first couple of days?
5: Good, good.
4: Yeah.
5: I'm glad we're out to an 8-0 start right
4: here.
5: Here
4: we are.
6: First game, man.
5: No
6: first
5: hitter. No hitter still intact.
7: Oh, no.
1: Oh, boy.
4: Yeah, Lizardo's been a...
0: He doesn't understand baseball etiquette, does he?
1: He said 8-0, and then he did that. And you heard John Kruk. Did you hear? Uh-oh.
0: Yep.
1: This guy's interviewing them on the in the stands. John Kruk upstairs said, uh-oh, and that's... It was uh-oh. So that's your new president of basketball operations. You know what I say? You're going to continue to lose. Because that guy obviously is a loser.
0: And now Nick Nurse is guilty by association.
1: There's no doubt about it. All right. His name is Joe Gruttis. It doesn't matter that he's a state senator from Florida. It doesn't. Down the hall, down the hall, down the hall. Down the hall, down the hall, down the hall. I'm going to let you know that whatever you do, this is politicians on both sides. Now I am down the hall. All of them.
8: Take it down the hall.
1: They can't help themselves when it comes to why would I tell you the truth when I can just tell you a lie?
9: Now, George and D.C., they're all leftist wackadoos. And America wants reasonableness and common sense. But I think maybe the poll is a direct result of the president hosting UFC on the White House lawn. I think more people watch it than watch the Super Bowl.
1: What are you huffing about?
0: Wait a minute. Did he just say more people watched what happened on the White House lawn, the UFC event, than watched the Super Bowl?
1: Yes, of course he did.
0: Again, you're just saying things.
1: That's right. Well, because why? He's a politician.
0: Yeah.
1: I don't care what side you're on. I don't care. You know, wackadoodle, grow up. Use real person's words.
0: I think
1: use your adult words.
0: I think more people watched that fight than watched the man that landed on the moon.
1: It didn't watch...
0: And quite honestly, it was more riveting.
1: The finale of MASH had more people, but nobody... when you know, this is days later, and you know that didn't happen, I know how they do it straight-faced. I just would like to call them all out on it. Down the hall, down the hall, down the hall. There is a truth to this. Why don't we actually just go down that road?
0: Yeah, no matter what side of the fence you sit on, you can't say things like that.
1: All right. I don't even know what this guy is thinking, but I swear to God, he doesn't sound like the type of agent I want in my corner. This is Ron Slavin, and he's talking about Brandon Sorsby. Because, you know, you guys need to hear it from me because I'm his agent, and I know more than you do.
10: Just came down to too much pressure from everybody else on Tech, and Brendan still wanted to play at Tech. This wasn't Brendan Sorsby not wanting to play college football. This was Brendan Sorsby just being advised by the school that I think it's time for you. You know, we had 7 days left to file for the supplemental draft and didn't know where this thing was going to go. So we won in court. We did our job on our side, but for whatever reason, the world melted down like football was ruined forever.
1: Okay,
0: so Texas Tech told him you got to go.
1: Yeah, and
0: according to his agent.
1: And I knew that was coming. And then he did the Cincinnati thing. I feel bad for Texas
0: Tech. They knew about his problems, and they did nothing about it.
1: You're his agent. What have you been doing about it, other than say, let's go to the supplemental draft?
0: They haven't helped
1: him. Texas Tech doesn't want you. Well, there's one other thing, though, that the agent does want you to know. Look, he had this really terrible gambling problem, and it's been going on for years. You know and I know. He might throw a game somewhere down the road if he's given an opportunity. But I do want you to know this as well.
10: If you go human being, he's the first overall pick. He's a great kid. There's nothing that you're ever going to have to worry about him off the field. The apps on his phones, all that has been taken care of, and I really don't think it's going to be an issue moving forward. I don't think he's got that type of personality. And on the field, I mean, he's, like I said, he's 6'3", 235. I believe if we had him run a 40, he's going to run in the 4.4s. And his arm talent is ridiculous.
0: All the apps are gone, Chris, so that means you're not going to do it anymore.
1: Nope.
0: You can't download another app.
1: Nope. Nope, his phone does not accept apps anymore.
0: He didn't already go to other family members and bet under their name, so it's impossible. That can't happen again.
1: Right, it's over.
0: Yeah.
1: You know why? Because he's a swell fella. Okay, this is a guy who's supposed to be pushing your narrative along. How about you just shut up? Like, I think you would have been a better agent had you not said anything.
0: We got a couple of more minutes. We got a long break coming.
1: All right. Let's just do this then. Justin Rose... It's the U.S. Open. Somebody had to ask him a question. Justin Rose decided he's had enough.
11: I kind of agree, but I think when you've been world number one, you've won an Olympic gold medal, and you've won the FedEx Cup, and you've been number one in Europe, I kind of feel like it's less important based upon my other resume. But, yeah, multiple major champion is better than major champion. But, you know, multiple of anything that I've achieved in my career, I'd love more of what I've done.
1: How do you actually address the idea that maybe you're not so good? Well, then he gave his resume.
0: I don't care about the U.S. Open.
6: I don't care.
1: I don't blame him. He didn't have that in his back pocket, but he decided to pull it out. Last one, Stephen A. Idiot. He's decided once again to let the world know that preparation is not for him.
7: It's about Mbappe for France. He scores 2 goals yesterday. Okay, remember, he scored a hat trick in the finals loss to Argentina in 2022. I'm wondering what France is going to do. Could this be the year that they finally get it done and they win the World Cup, considering Mbappe and what we saw him do yesterday and what we know he's capable of doing because he's done it before?
1: They won the World Cup in 2018.
0: That they did. I know that.
1: Not 19.
0: I don't know anything about soccer.
1: Not 1918, 2018. So again, you have all this resource. You just decide that preparation ain't for you.
0: No. Speaking of Mbappe, I like that band Hans.
1: When is France going to break through and win a World Cup? Like the one 8 years ago or not that one? Just again, you just keep proving that they pay you to do no work. All you do is spout.
0: Speaking of championships, it's the 10-year anniversary of LeBron and the Cavs beating the Warriors.
1: Kyrie didn't show up.
0: They're overseas celebrating everybody but Kyrie. And J.R. Smith said he ghosted us all. He was invited.
1: Yeah, he did say that. Somebody said, hey, man, you didn't invite Kyrie. He was invited. He ghosted us.
0: Yeah, he pretty much said that in no uncertain terms. Speaking of terms, it's the term no Braves fan wants to hear, and we'll throw it out there next as we preview the Braves Clubhouse Report with Barrett Salee. Wrapping up a Thursday afternoon, Moondogs Pub and Grub in Chamblee is where we are. 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
25: Hoping for Braves baseball this evening. Let's start with the U.S. Open up at Shinnecock, proving to be a tough test. So just four players under par. Rory is one of them. He's minus one. Scottie Scheffler, though, 3 over par. It was first 10 holes. 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To the World Cup, we got a good one here in town. South Africa just tied it with Czechia on a penalty. It is 1-1. 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Walk on. Finally, Braves need a win tonight. They host the Giants at 7:15. But first, your Braves clubhouse report coming up at the top of the hour right here on The Fan, 680. 93.7, always streaming on your Fan app.
0: 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What's your favorite fish? Now, an octopus isn't a fish, right?
1: No, I don't think so. I don't know what it is. It is amazing, though. I eat calamari. How is that possible? Was it sold to me as an Italian thing?
0: Yes.
1: Not octopus.
0: Had I known when I was little,
1: right,
0: when I was eating, as we called it, calamari, I probably wouldn't have eaten.
1: I agree.
0: But by the time I enjoyed it, I knew what it was.
1: And right. They fooled me long enough.
0: Yeah. Moondogs Pub and Grub is where we are in Chamblee. Don't think you can get that here, but maybe you can. I don't know. Come on by and find out. So during the break, we're talking to a couple of people, and yes, I look on my phone, and Wes Durham's on my phone, and I'm thinking,
1: why is Wes calling you?
0: Is this one of those Instagram reels? reels.
1: Why is Wes FaceTiming
0: me? I FaceTimed Wes, and he's sitting there looking at me. I said, it's a good thing I had my pants on, Wes.
1: Not again.
0: It would have been a very, very embarrassing situation. So, anyway.
1: Thank goodness I told you to put your pants on last hour.
0: No doubt about it. The Braves, this is the term nobody wants to hear, regressing to their mean. Are some of the players starting to do that as they are mired now in this problem of a streak?
1: Yeah, there's a reason why you win at a 680 clip, and it's not sustainable. There's a reason why you lose at a 460 clip. Maybe it's because you're not very talented. This regression to the norm was a regression to the norm. 20 games over 500, and everybody could still say, okay, what's the problem? Well, the problem is recency. 1-6, not hitting. A couple of wonky starting pitching performances. Your bullpen, which is really your strength, you have not been able to lean on them and use them to help you win games because you really haven't put yourself in a position. And now you do, and they're not allowed to say it, but we are. You couple it up with injuries. You look at lineup construction. It's not what you want to be. The Ha-Seon Kim, the Austin Riley, other than the hits yesterday.
0: Acuna out indefinitely.
1: Right. And long, what was the term?
0: A long time. And I'm paraphrasing. A long way to
1: long
0: be exact.
1: Long way away.
0: Yeah.
1: Yeah. So it's not going to get better because, as we said this morning, this is what you have. You don't get to change much. You can bring a guy up. You can send a guy down. The Cookie Carrasco thing, I think it was just another example of, now the decisions aren't working either. You know, you have finer lines, slimmer margins, and then Carrasco back in the ninth inning, you go, oh, I wonder what would have happened if he didn't pitch. Well, I don't know, but it didn't end well in the fourth inning for him.
0: Yeah, Barrett Salee has the Braves clubhouse report coming up at the top of the hour. And the question is, Barrett, what to do with Ha-Seon Kim? Because it seems like this thing is now, Domino, you brought this up earlier, it's now reached a head.
3: It has. I think last night when Matt Olson was in right field, I think it tells you all you need to know about the lengths that Walt Weiss went through to avoid getting Ha-Seon Kim in a situation, a high-leverage situation at the plate. That's why they were to a point where Matt Olson had to go play in the outfield. And that speaks volumes. I know Walt has consistently said that they want to get him at bats. He needs to be a part of this team. And he's even referenced, well, he didn't even go through spring training. Well, it's been, a month and change now? This is, it's gone too far.
1: Here's the thing. People gave me at bats. How many at bats does he really need? And I said, okay. We can maybe go that way. But Barrett, I know I said it on the pregame, and I probably said it here, middle of June to July 1st, and then July 1st is like when you talk about, well, what does July 1st signify? Well, it signifies a push to the back end of the season.
3: Yes.
1: It's not the All-Star game. July 1st is enough. If it's not fixed, you have to cut bait. And it's a lost cost. Nobody's actually making you pay more money because you didn't maybe get it right. You just pay the money that you're owed to them. And I think at that point, if I can't use you as a pinch hitter when you're not starting, when you are starting, I have to bring in a pinch hitter for you.
0: I got to put my first baseman in right field. He knew he was going to have to do that, and he still pinch hit for him. That tells you all you need to know.
3: Yeah, for sure, for sure. And I think for the Braves, look, everybody's going to go through this, right? There's still 19 games over 500. That is a huge cushion to have. And, you know, I think if it's the first seven games of the season like it was yesterday or last year, everybody panics. There are a lot of people panicking right now, but all you got to do is look at that record and you'll be happy with yourself.
1: I think the other part is the Mets weren't very good. The White Sox were all better, but now San Francisco wasn't very good. Hey, you win it tonight. I can tell you Milwaukee is much better than San Francisco.
3: Yeah.
1: Like in every way, shape, and form, except for star power, except for bloated contracts. That's the only thing San Francisco has. But they've won two, and they have a chance, if it gets played, to win three. And I promise you, with Jacob Mizrowski on the mound tomorrow, that's a monster movie. You want to watch that. But I would like to watch it after winning tonight and then find out if I can chip away in a guy who hasn't been chipped on in a while.
0: Now, the Braves, I guess their media schedule is out, and that's something you have to do. The rain is supposed to start coming this afternoon, and I know that you guys want to know way ahead of time. You would like to have a night off as opposed to driving in and then doing the rain delay show. Just cut bait early.
3: That would be great.
1: I just think you're nervous about doing it because you've already got that Chicago White Sox trip in August, and you don't want to take away another day.
0: I'm just talking selfishly.
1: Yeah, No. Oh, I can live in that
3: very
1: world.
3: Selfishly.
1: Yeah.
3: Yes.
1: Selfishly, you are absolutely correct, sir. Selfishly.
0: What's coming up on the clubhouse report?
3: We're going to talk people off the ledge. We're also going to talk a little bit about Austin Riley, some injuries, and also a catch people up on All-Star voting.
0: All right, so the clubhouse report is coming up. Hopefully, it's the Braves and Giants tonight at 7:15.
4: Zero chance of that.
0: It does seem that way. Barrett Salee and Chris Domino going to have the Ford leadoff show. Who was that at the parade?
1: Timothy Chalamet. They gave him a microphone. Oh, of course they did.
0: Well, at least he wasn't trapped on the subway along with the rest of the unwashed. And that made me nervous just to look at. Anyway, I want to thank our guests, Steve Phillips, Sean McDonough, and Jesse Chavez for joining us. I want to thank everybody here at Moondogs Pub and Grub. I want to thank Brandon Harper, our engineer on site, Andrew Groover, keeping us on
1: the air
0: on the Fans YouTube channel, and everybody, as always, for listening. Enjoy the rest of your Thursday. We will be back tomorrow at Stillfire Brewery in Smyrna. The show is on the road. The tour continues. Cellini and Domino, the Fan, 689.
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0: 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Careful how you say it.
1: I know.
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1: And he swings and it's one high and deep to left field. 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
3: And happy Wednesday to everybody out there in Braves country. Barrett Salee here in the Truist Studios. We are steps away from the right field gate at Truist Park, where the Braves and Giants have gotten together the last 2 days. They will attempt to get together a third time tonight, weather permitting. We'll talk a little bit about the pitching matchup in that one. We will also talk about Austin Riley, some injury updates, and everything going on in Braves country over the course of the last week and change. And speaking of the last week, I think it's fair to say that this has not been the best week of Braves baseball this season. Lost three straight series, lost six of the last seven games. And, you know, I think for the Braves to lose three straight series, that is a complete 180. That's completely out of character for this Braves team. To lose six of seven when you're playing the Giants and the lowly Mets in two of those series, that's suboptimal. And we'll throw away the White Sox, because the White Sox are a very good team. And you only played two games. And I think for the Braves to lose to the White Sox, suboptimal, not ideal, but they are a very good team. The Mets and Giants are not. So this is the low point. This is the rut. This is something that, you know, Chris Domino and I have been warning fans for pretty much the entire season. It's going to happen. This is going to happen. You cannot play at a 685 clip all year long. That's not reasonable. That's impossible. Nobody ever does that, ever. So this was going to come. And it might as well be during a time when the Braves have been hit by injuries. Now, Drake's back, but Drake and Ronald have been out for the last week and change together. And not coincidentally, that's when a lot of these issues started. But it's not just them. It's Austin Riley. He has struggled. Ozzie went through a little bit of a funk. Matt went through a little bit of a funk. Really, for the last 3-4 weeks, things have not been going very well for the offense. Really, after that Boston series. And here are some numbers, and I think it just goes to show that it's not just a one-week thing. It is the entire month of June. The Braves are batting .230 in June. That's 26th in the league. They have a .654 OPS in June. That's 27th in the league. Over the last seven games, where they've lost six of seven, they've got a .643 OPS. That's next to last. They have 86 total bases over that stretch. That is also next to last. So there's a little perspective on where the Braves are right now in terms of their offense. And it's no longer just the lack of hitting with runners in scoring position, because the Braves have actually been really good at that. And actually, when you look at some splits, they've been pretty good in June in that department as well. The problem now is they're having a hard time getting runners in scoring position. And ultimately, that has been the crux, the impetus of this downturn. But there are two numbers that I

0: think, Braves fans, if you're panicking, and look, I know the internet's not real life and Twitter's not real life and Reddit's not real life, but I can't tell you how many times when things go wrong inside the workings of the Braves radio network. I run the 680 The Fan Twitter page, at least during Braves games, which of course is the flagship. Other people do other things on it during games, but when it comes to live tweeting a game, that's me. And so when things happen and I post score updates, they have not been very good lately. There have been some negative ones. The level of angst and frustration that come through, fire everybody. Alex did a horrible job building this team. The depth isn't there. You're regressing back to what happened last year. No, it's just a bad stretch. It happens. And those two numbers that I referenced earlier, 46 and the number 27, that's the record. 46 wins and 27 losses. 19 games over 500. 19 games. I'm going to say it again one more time. With feeling, 19 games over 500. If that doesn't tell you how great this team is, I don't know what will. So yes, it has not been great. It's not been fun to watch this team. It's been rather predictable. When at bats, important at bats, find a player who's struggling, whether it's Sandy Leon or Ha-Seon Kim or, Austin before he had a pretty good stretch here over the course of this week. It's going to happen. So everybody step back. The injuries have a lot to do with this as well. Here's Walt Weiss after the game on what has gone on during this rough stretch.
1: We're missing a couple pieces, but we've kind of dealt with that most of the year. We've won a lot of games, but yeah, we're just, like I said, after the first game, nothing's coming easy for us right now. On the mound, at the plate, it seemed like everyone was coming through early on, and it was kind of infectious. This is almost inevitable over the course of a season. You run into times like this.
0: That's right. It's inevitable. He is right. And it's the first time that Walt Weiss, as the manager of the Braves, have had to deal with this as well. And I think he's handling it the way a veteran manager, a guy who's done this before, and he has, and I think that's helped him. He's managing this the way that anybody who has been through this and come out the other end should handle this. Now, he has said consistently that he learned a lot from his time as the manager at Colorado. He learned a lot at his time as an assistant here behind Snid and with other coaches around throughout the course of his career here, and developed his own personality and developed his own way of dealing with the positives and the negatives. And that perspective is exactly what he should have. I know cliches are, people sometimes don't like to hear them and whatever, that's fine. But it is a marathon. It is not a sprint. The sprint over the last week has not been good. I mean, you're trailing in a big, big way if you count the last week. But things will be okay. Here is Walt Weiss on how he manages this team, the message he gives this team during this rough stretch.
1: The message doesn't change, really. The message was the same in spring training. It was the same early in the year, and it'll be the same if I get in front of them at any other point in time. So yeah, it's a good group. We'll find our way through it. We got the right guys in there.
0: They do, and one of those guys is Austin Riley. And through all of this, and not just his struggles, but the struggles during the last 3-4 weeks or whatever, Austin was the same guy that we've seen for the last 5-6 years from a personality standpoint, from the way he leads this team. He does lead this team. He's a quiet leader. He leads by his actions. He doesn't necessarily get up in anybody's face, nor should he. You can't fake that. But watching how he attacks this team, watching how he accepts his role has been a big reason why the Braves do have that record, why they are 19 games over 500. And guess what? Austin might be back this time. We have said it all year long when he has a couple of good games. This is the time when Austin breaks out of his slump. Well, it hadn't happened, and we all know that. But this two-game stretch against the Giants, I truly believe now that he is on his way back. He's 4-for-9 over the last two games, had three hits yesterday. He had a double 2 days ago. His average exit velocity is 105.2 on those hits. 105.2 miles per hour. Now, exit velocity doesn't tell the tale. I mean, look, a lot of guys hit the ball hard. And a lot of them go directly to an outfielder. Get gobbled up by an infielder. But Austin, watching him prepare in the batting cage, go through those conversations that he has with Tim Hyers. I'm talking deep, philosophical. Get into the nuts and bolts of hitting. He has done that during the last homestand. Really haven't had a chance to see it this homestand because batting practice and rain and all that other stuff, whatever. But it's finally starting to pay off for Austin. And I truly believe that this is the time. He's relaxed, he's feeling good, and he is hitting the ball hard. Here is Austin on his at-bats last night.
2: Encouraged. Yeah, I thought that they were better. You know, stay on some breaking balls, stay on some changeups, some good changeups. Yeah, overall, you know, you just try to take those, you know, small victories when you can, when it's been going like the way, you know, it has.
0: It's an individual game wrapped in a team game. Only one person's between those lines. Only one person is in that box. Only one person is on that mound. And so Austin, to have those little wins, and that's exactly what they were, those little wins. Did the team win? No. But it's an individual sport. He is trying to get himself right, and I do believe he has gotten to that point because he looked really good yesterday. Here is Austin as well on the team struggles and how he sort of approaches this as a veteran on this team.
2: We've been going so well. I mean, it's a little bump in the road. I mean, I think, you know, we've had some tough travel, some tough, you know, getting in at 6 a.m., just, you know, combination of a few things. You know, you just try to take day by day, and yeah, we're gonna be all right. Like I said, we're a little bump in the road, you know, but I think, you know, we're going to be fine.
0: We'll take a break. When we come back, we'll get some injury news, where the Braves go from here, and how long some players might be out. This is the Braves Clubhouse Report on the Atlanta Braves Radio Network.
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0: Welcome back. It is the Braves Radio Network Studios. Barrett Salee here on a beautiful Wednesday. Hopefully it'll stay that way here in Truist Park and in the Battery, because the Braves and Giants game 3 coming your way tonight. That's a hope. It's not a promise. So hope, looking at the radar, maybe not going to happen, but we'll see. Hopefully we will play a game tonight. And of course, you can hear that across the Braves Radio Network. We will preview the pitching matchup for tonight's game coming up a little bit later in the show. But there are a lot of eyes on the injury front for the Atlanta Braves. Michael Harris II left on Friday with back stiffness. He didn't play in either game yesterday. And, you know, I think one thing that Walt did say is that Michael woke up feeling better than he thought he would yesterday morning. Does that mean that Michael is going to avoid the injured list? No. It's sort of the same thing with Ronald. It's a back injury that he's had before. And since it's already happened, and since they fought through it, and he got back for a little while and then re-injured it, I think it's completely understandable, and I think it's very responsible if they do take their time with him. Now, you can't play down a man for too long, especially when you're kind of playing down a man as well with Ahsan Kim. So they're going to have to make a decision one way or the other relatively soon. But watching how Michael sort of moved around, I would imagine he comes back within the next couple of days. That's just a guess. But if he hasn't been put on the IL now, there's hope that he does come back. And man, when he goes on a heater, he is almost impossible to stop. He is one of the most entertaining players in Major League Baseball. And if he does come back and he does get back to that form and he does go on one of those heaters and Austin Riley comes back, like we talked about last segment, this team can get out of this funk very, very quickly. So hopefully we do have news on Michael Harris II at some point, maybe today, maybe tomorrow. But that is still something to keep an eye on. Ronald Acuña Jr., maybe not the best to keep an eye on right now. Walt did say before the second game yesterday, it all kind of runs together, honestly, at this point. What happened yesterday? There was a lot that happened yesterday. But before the second game yesterday, Walt did say that there's a long way for Ronald to go. Now, that can be taken in a couple of ways. He did elaborate and say it's because it's the same hamstring in the same spot that, you know, you're going to take your time with Ronald and that he is a long way away. Okay. I didn't necessarily view that response as, my God, count Ronald out for the next month. Like, I didn't see it that way. To me, it felt like Walt was saying, hey, you know, we're going to be more cautious with this. And that's fine. That's understandable. In fact, again, that's responsible. I didn't take it as he's going to be gone for a significant portion of the season, of the remainder of the season. I know there's been some scuttlebutt on the internet about that, and the quote that went out did raise some eyebrows, and I get it because it's what was said. But it didn't feel that way to me. It felt more like, yeah, we're going to take some time. We're going to be really intentional on how to bring him back. And I'll tell you when you can start figuring out exactly what the timetable is. When Ronald injured that hamstring before, I'm talking about earlier this season, he was back in the cage, just taking rips in the cage. I don't know. My guess would be 5-6 days after that injury. I mean, absolutely hitting bombs in batting practice. He was at batting practice 2 days ago, but he wasn't hitting. He was goofing around, because that's what Ronald does. He's a happy-go-lucky guy, having some fun with everybody. But he wasn't taking any swings. My guess is that when he starts taking swings, then you can start to put a timetable on it. But that's not the biggest issue. The biggest issue is running, cutting, rounding the bases, sharp cuts in the outfield, all of those things. So even if he does come back and start hitting in the cage, even if he does come back and starts doing what he did last time and just dropping bombs and trying to hit the clubhouse out there in left center field or the 50-50 raffle sign above the Hank Aaron terrace, even if he starts to do that in batting practice, that's not the most important part. The most important part is when you see him out there cutting first base, cutting second base, going all out from first to third, getting good jumps on the ball. Like, and this is a team that they really do take infield like a high school team. Like, they are very intentional and they're very enthusiastic about it. So when you see Ronald out there and Wright going through those drills and those typically happen before batting practice, then you can start to say that he's going to be back soon. But I think watching him in batting practice, when he starts taking batting practice, is the first step of what will be a very intentional process. And that is what the quote actually meant. It was not something to the effect of, yeah, he's going to be gone for the majority of the season. Like, that's, I saw folks on the internet saying that, and that's not how I took it. But what I can start connecting some dots to is Hurston Waldrop. Now, Hurston Waldrop pitched four innings for Columbus about a week and a half ago. The first three were no-hit innings, and then the fourth just got completely sideways. Like, really sideways. But the first three were lights out. Well, what happened two nights ago in Gwinnett? Hurston Waldrop's three no-hit innings. And then, like what happened here, the rains came. That game got suspended. They came back and finished it yesterday. Obviously, Hurston Waldrop's not going to pitch. But three no-hit innings on Friday. Could he take J.R. Ritchie's spot? I'm not necessarily as down on J.R. Ritchie as maybe some others. The first couple of innings yesterday were absolutely brutal. But the way he rebounded, the way he got through five, is, I think, a huge step in his progression. Because there could be some young pitchers that just fall apart after the second inning yesterday, giving up three home runs in one inning, basically digging your team a hole that they can't dig themselves out of. There are going to be a ton of pitchers, even veterans, that get down on themselves for doing that. J.R. Ritchie didn't. So I'm not down on J.R. Ritchie, but it would make sense that next turn for J.R. Ritchie, maybe it's also Hurst and Waldrop. Now, I'm not saying that J.R. Ritchie's going to go get sent back down. I'm saying maybe you play the piggyback game with them. Because Hurst and Waldrop, I think it was 53 pitches on Friday. Didn't have a ton of control. The walks were up there. But I think 53 pitches does not warrant getting a regular start. Now, if you want to put J.R. Ritchie out there and then bring Hurst and Waldrop or vice versa, I think that would be very beneficial to both of those guys. But keep an eye on the rotation, because Hurston is sort of set up to come back in J.R. Ritchie's spot, or even Martin Perez, if you want to bump Perez up or whatever. I'm just guessing here, but it does feel like Hurston Waldrop will be back sooner rather than later. Tonight, Giants and Braves, weather permitting, and looking at the the radar right now, I'm not the smartest, the brightest bulb, but when you start seeing reds, yellows, oranges, even some purples on a map, on a radar screen, that's not good. But right now we're fine, but my goodness, about 4 o'clock, 4:30, things are going to start to get sketchy around here. If we do play today, though, pretty interesting pitching matchup with Landon Roop on the mound for the Giants. He's been solid throughout his career. This year, maybe not so much. 5-7, a 4.24 ERA, 32 walks and 82 strikeouts. Gave up four earned runs last time out in the loss to the Cubs. But he can be very effective. He's a big guy out of Braves country, UNC Wilmington. His slider has been his go-to pitch, his go-to out pitch, I should say. His sinker has been his go-to out pitch throughout his career. Opponent's batting 260 against it this year, though. So if you're looking why he hasn't had the best season, a typical season for him, it's because his go-to pitch, his out pitch, his bread and butter, it's getting hit. It's getting hit consistently. He hasn't been able to locate it. So we'll see if that can continue if you play tonight. And then Martin Perez, if you're talking about MVPs for the Braves this year, I know folks will talk about Harris and Matt and, you know, Chris Sale and maybe Bryce if he gets back on track. You could make a case that it's Martin Perez or Bryce Elder, but Martin Perez getting picked up as a free agent, getting DFA'd this year by this team, coming back, putting up a 2.90 ERA through the first 2.5 months of the season. A 202 opponent batting average and a 105 whip. This is, if you're looking for an MVP, again, solidifying the back end of the rotation is a huge deal. You don't have to go out and be Greg Maddux if you're a number four or number five. You just have to be effective. And Perez has been way more than effective. Watching him operate with that changeup is just a joy. Opponents are hitting 136 against it. And the way he has located that thing to perfection. He's smart. He knows his hitters. He knows his game plan, and he attacks. He doesn't move that. He does not change his game plan. He attacks. We'll take a break. When we come back, we might have some news on the future of this game. This is the Braves Clubhouse Report on the Atlanta Braves Radio Network.
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4: Ice Cube's Big 3 is back. The most physical, fierce, and competitive basketball league on earth returns to CBS this Saturday. Three-time Big 3 MVP ISO Joe Johnson and the reloaded Detroit Amps battle two-time Big 3 championship coach Steven Jackson's DMV trilogy, followed by Big 3's most intense rivalry. Defending champions Miami 305 and Michael Beasley chasing his third straight MVP take on Dwight Howard, coach Nick Young, and the LA Riot. 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
6: 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And that's the sound of a fraud alert from Wells Fargo flagging a charge for a pricey restaurant in Paris. 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Two taps later, Claire says nope to the charge and Wells Fargo is on the case. However you make money work, Wells Fargo can work with that.
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0: Welcome back. It is the Braves Clubhouse Report right here on the Braves Radio Network. Barrett Salee here. Of course, you can hear me and Chris Domino before every single Braves game. And of course, afterwards as well. Live and local before everyone as well on the flagship 680 The Fan. We were supposed to be live and local before the game. We were supposed to have network coverage tonight before and after the game, but that has changed, and it changed about 2 minutes ago, because the Braves announced that tonight's game against the San Francisco Giants has been postponed due to forecasted inclement weather. The game will now be played Monday, August 31st at 6:05 Eastern time. So Monday, August 31st at 6:05, Braves and Giants will be made up. All tickets from tonight's postponed game will be valid for the rescheduled game on August 31st. So if you have those tickets for tonight's game, don't get rid of them. Don't delete them off your app. Don't lose that text message, because they will be, you will be able to use them on August 31st. Again, it's a Monday and it's at 6:05. So in the meantime, if you were going to go to the game, or if you're just hanging around, why don't you go to braves.com/vote? That's braves.com/vote. Phase one of All-Star balloting ends a week from today. On June 25th at noon Eastern time, June 25th, noon Eastern time, voting stops. And Braves country, you've done a great job so far. Drake Baldwin leading at catcher. Matt Olson second behind Freddie Freeman at first base. Ozzie Albies a huge lead over Bryson Stott at second base. Ronald Acuna Jr. in the outfield. He's second in outfield voting ahead of Brandon Marsh. And also Michael Harris II. Michael Harris II's in fourth. And he's not that far behind Brandon Marsh. So go to braves.com/vote, braves.com/vote. Get everybody in to the All-Star game in Philadelphia. No, you can't vote for pitchers either. So we're going to have to start keep the bandwagon rolling to get Dylan Lee to the All-Star game. I know you can't vote for him, but you can influence people. So go be an influencer on all your social media sites. Robert Suarez and Russell Iglesias are probably going to be there, but make sure you get Dylan Lee there too. Tell your friends to tell their friends. I am driving this bandwagon. Again, no game tonight. It has been postponed due to the inclement weather that is coming in shortly to the Atlanta area. It will now be played August 31st, 6:05, and all tickets to tonight's game will be valid for that rescheduled game on Monday, August 31st. That'll do it for us here at the Braves Clubhouse Report. Was going to talk to you tonight before the game, but I think I'll head out and go play some golf, maybe some Top Golf, and get some swings in before coming back tomorrow for game one between the Braves and the Brewers. Thank you for listening to the Braves Clubhouse Report on the Atlanta Braves Radio Network. And now it's time for the unnamed 2 minute crossover. Hello, Matt. How are you?
8: Barrett, you just got yourself a Ferris Bueller's Day Off.
0: I did.
8: Yeah, you found out early, which is a win, but we can't let you get out without really remembering what a special rain delay show sounds like. I thought we were going to have one tonight if they allowed this to kind of linger throughout the day, that we had a couple of rain delays recently, a couple of nights ago. And my favorite callers are the ones that are the dedicated rain delay callers. So I heard something happen the other night that I have not listened to this yet, but I was told we have to play this. Do you know anything about this?
0: Okay, so what the plan was for game day, Chris isn't going to be there. I was going to be Chris Domino for game day. And so instead of Diamond Notes, I was going to say, hey, you know what? Instead of Diamond Notes, I've got a treat for you and Chuck. So now we can't do that because I won't be here. I'll be gone. So here is the treat that was scheduled for about 5:35 Eastern time. Who's Eliejo in Atlanta? What's up?
9: Hello, Mr. Salee. Thank you for calling me. What is, when will Acuna be back? Is Waldrip gonna be here soon? Also, when is Schwalbach and Smith Shawver coming back? And could you text a picture to 470-733-1632? If I had to throw a knuckle curve, maybe I could teach some of my friends. I don't pitch, but I was on a JV team this year, and maybe I could show some varsity people, and maybe we could use a knuckleball effectively on our opponents next year. I also want to give a shout-out to my twin brothers here. I'm in the room now. And a shout-out to my classmates, Isaac Tritt, Nachum Joel, Noah Halterman, Nachum Joel, Zevi Gopin, Ephraim Rubin, Clark Solomon, Moshe Pinkasov, Ari Scholgasser.
10: I'll pay you to make an answer.
9: Yeah.
0: Well, thank you very much, Eliejo.
8: Did Barrett, did you leave the studio during the call?
10: Did you shave after the call?
8: Because I don't know if you know this. You know, and very politely, you can jump in. Eliejo, thank you so much. Before he goes into the shout-outs, and I don't know that it was great that we gave his number again. Well, probably not great that he did it the first time, but we just gave it again. Yeah. Not my favorite moment.
10: Unless you want to learn a knuckle curve.
0: My question
10: may be thinking, hey, one more season.
0: Well, why would you ask me to teach you a knuckle curve? Like, I know, like, I played baseball growing up, and I was pretty good.
8: Barry, you're getting caught in the wrong. You're in the wrong part.
0: But also,
10: I do
0: why
10: that
0: would
10: a lot
0: I text
10: there,
0: him?
10: Believe me. Yeah.
8: I know. The whole, listen to me, and I say this from a place of peace and love because I care about you.
0: No, you don't.
8: I know you're just trying to survive the rain delay show, so you are going to let him go for 5 minutes. But I need you to pull in the reins on that phone call where you know once he's asked you 7 questions in a row, and he was rapid firing.
9: Ephraim Rubin, Clark Solomon, Moshe Pinkasov.
8: Yes, he named everybody
0: every
8: in the congregation.
0: He knows. He's a JV baseball player. He's a JV baseball player. He deserves some airtime.
9: I was on a JV team.
10: What was his name again?
8: It was Eliejo.
10: Okay, could have been Peter Gammons. You don't give him that much time.
0: Okay, but so this is after 2 hours of rain delay shows, you just kind of tune out.
9: So I want to give a shout out to my twin brothers here. I'm in the room now.
11: Two brothers in the room got a
0: shout. They're in the room.
10: Okay, Brian McCann driven. That's what you need to think. All right.
8: I would say this, Barrett. Driven.
10: There's something that you can play.
8: Barrett, I'm going to tell you this. I think if he would have talked for another 2.5 minutes, you just would have not said a word. You would have just said no.
0: I was just letting it go.
8: No,
0: just letting it roll. I was just letting it roll.
10: You were about to ask him if the Mets were going to be active at the deadline.
0: At that point, we had already gone through about basically every topic you could possibly imagine. So, you know what? I was out. Okay. I was out of ideas.
8: So, when are you two working together again?
0: Not today, because the game got postponed.
8: You have his number. Why don't you text him, see what he's doing?
0: So does everybody.
10: Have his number.
11: Brave Radio Network has it as well. Yeah.
8: You text to Eliejo and see what he's doing tonight. Grab a little dinner. You guys can continue.
10: Thankfully, it's not the largest network in sports. Oh, it is. I'm sorry.
9: I was on a JV team.
8: Yeah. Yeah, he was.
10: And here's my cell phone number.
9: Noah Halterman.
0: All right, guys.
8: And everybody in the fraternity.
10: All right. Whenever we get that tweet or email, why don't you take more calls?
8: Yeah.
10: Okay. Just saying.
8: The rain delay show is special.
0: Those are my people, though. Like, those are my people. I'm also supposed to be really mad at Darren O'Day, and, like, two different guys asked yesterday, and I have no idea why I'm supposed to be mad at Darren O'Day. Apparently, it's his fault that we're losing.
8: We've gone way more than the unnamed 2 minutes. Now you're getting into Darren O'Day.
11: All right, very good.
0: Thank you, Nate.
8: That's it.
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8: Right about now. All right, so it officially begins the 2 o'clock hour after we heard the longest phone call in the history of the Atlanta Braves Radio Network, and we're all better for it. 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Chuck and Chernoff live at Blue Moon Brewery here in the Battery. Theoretically, until the Braves were going to play Game 3 with the Giants.
13: But there single is no elimination, game. Doubleheader.
8: That's right.
10: Oh, well, like at the end of August.
8: Which so is August a Monday. Mike, please. August 31st, 6:05, the Giants will schlep back to Atlanta.
10: It is a Monday.
8: Yes, and we will have that single elimination doubleheader. And maybe the Braves roster will look a little different by that time when the Giants come back
10: through.
8: There
10: could be two Giants on the roster. Yeah,
8: that's exactly. Hey, one of their pitchers could be our pitcher by that time. So that's what's happening later on today. Chuck and Chernoff during the 2 o'clock hour of the program, brought to you by 100% employee-owned and operated Woodstock Furniture and Mattress Outlet. 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Let's start with our headlines today. They're all brought to us by...
10: Brought to you by Chili's.
8: Oh, I do enjoy a good Chili's. Tagline?
14: Strong 7!
8: So they moved on from their baby back to a strong 7.
10: More than 7 at Chili's.
8: Yeah, maybe it's a Father's Day go-to for dads out there. Our headlines are actually brought to us by our sister station. That's Extra, 106.3 FM. They're Atlanta's only conservative news talk radio station. 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That's probably a good way to describe it.
10: Especially the end of the night. Damn.
8: Also, what happened to the Dogs in Omaha.
10: Boo!
8: Falcons with their mandatory minicamp wrapping up. And another day, another Hawks rumor. All that coming up after we get a top story. A 28-year-old woman from Baton Rouge was jailed early Saturday after police say she attempted to perform an exorcism on a Popeye's biscuit in the restaurant's parking lot, surrounded by candles, a chalk circle, and what officers described as, quote, ceremonial sweet tea, unquote. That's our top story.
10: Okay, yesterday I pointed out that...
8: Hold that thought. Our top story is brought to you by the Mabra Law Firm. If you're hurt in a car accident that wasn't your fault, then contact Ronnie Mabra of Mabra Law at MabraLaw.com. Now the floor is yours.
10: We're coming from Florida.
8: Yeah.
10: Going to the bayou does not improve things.
8: Baton Rouge. I mean, again, I only can report the news. I don't make the news. I'm just the conduit to the people.
10: Let's get outside of, like, maybe the Deep South at some point. And
8: I'm all for opening up this to other parts of the country.
10: Hey, in Nebraska this happened.
8: Where the news goes is where we flows. It's kind of how that one works. The New York Knicks held a championship parade this morning into the Canyon of Heroes, and it was the S show that you would imagine it would be. This message was sent out on social media at 7:28 this morning. Knicks parade update. All viewing pens are now full. No one else is allowed in any viewing area. They were turning people away for what was going to be a 10 a.m. start to the parade. Nobody could get through the barricades. New York was closed. This is how important the Knicks are to them, that over half a century it's been since they last won a championship, and I learned this today. The 73 Knicks did not have a ticker tape parade. So this is the first time the Knicks and their fans could celebrate.
10: Gas crisis, maybe? I mean, hell, we got one now. Anyway.
8: Down the hall.
10: Down ball. That is major down the hall.
8: Chuck makes it political. 10,000 NYPD officers were on site for the parade today. The largest deployment for a planned event in the history of New York City. No say to say planned.
10: What?
8: Down the hall.
10: Attica.
8: Yeah, we don't make it that way.
10: Down the hall. So,
8: I saw some of the video, and it went exactly like you would imagine. Karl Anthony Towns on a float with OG Anunoby. The mayor shoved himself on that float. How he got that one. But it was a very small stretch of Manhattan where they were actually holding this parade. So I don't know what their reasoning is. It always goes into the Canyon of Heroes when they have one of these. But I remember what the parade was like for us, for the Braves. Now, they sped through downtown Atlanta for that crew. And then I've never seen Cobb Parkway look like that unless there was a sale at a furniture shop.
10: Cumberland, shout out!
8: It was unbelievable, but there was a long stretch of road leading into the Battery. It seems like in Manhattan they were just shoving everybody between those really tall buildings that used to actually have ticker tape back in the day when the stock market would run a ticker.
10: It was almost like a window at a storefront or something where, all right, everybody look, it's here. All right, now it's done.
8: Yeah. We found out more about Ben Stiller, who was on his phone the entire time during the NBA Finals. He's going to be releasing a documentary that is directed and put together all by Ben that will cover their run to their championship first time in over 50 years. The documentary is in the works with A24 and HBO. It's going to be the house of where that's going to be shown. So we'll see what that looks like when it's all said and done. But the most intriguing story following the Knicks winning their championship. Stephen A. Smith and Kevin Hart are on a crusade to try to make sure Spike Lee gets a championship ring, claiming that Spike has spent more than $17 million as a Knicks season ticket holder. I need to see receipts. I'm not saying it's cheap. That seems inflated, that number.
10: He's been famous since like 1990.
8: I'm going to say a little earlier, even a little bit early. Mars Blackman around that time.
10: Got to be the shoes, money.
8: Do the right thing, all that stuff. And he has been on the courtside area for Knicks games
10: forever.
8: Okay,
10: so like 4 decades he's been buying the like seats on the wood.
8: Right. I'm going to tell you how ridiculous it is that you would give anybody not associated with the team a championship ring. Who in their right mind would want to give somebody who had nothing to do with the championship rings? Not since Chuck and Chernoff got championship rings has something this ridiculous been uttered by anybody in the media.
10: That's not an inaccurate statement.
8: No.
10: I wore mine last week at the casino.
8: I'm not giving it back.
10: No.
8: I don't know that it made sense.
10: What'd you do for that? Nothing.
8: Nothing.
10: I had nothing.
8: I hosted the pre-game show. Yeah, that's what I did. But when I got called into the office and was told, listen, the Braves are giving you rings, I went, do I turn that down? That feels rude.
10: It
8: no.
10: would be like a slap in the face
8: exactly
10: to everybody involved.
8: Right.
10: It would not be a... You know,
8: I'm born and raised in the South.
10: Thank you.
8: And when you have roots in the South, somebody offers you something, you say, thank you. And I did it, and I have a ring. So this is ridiculous that Spike Lee wants a ring. He didn't do anything. Oh, wait a minute. Either did I.
10: Did, yeah.
8: All right, so if Spike wants a ring, Spike can get a ring. Good for him. All right, coming up, today was a good day for Tiger's attorneys to try a hit in a a hole-in-one. Legally speaking, we'll let you get to the bottom of that one next.
4: 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Three-time Big Three MVP ISO Joe Johnson and the reloaded Detroit Amps battle two-time Big Three championship coach Steven Jackson's DMV trilogy, followed by Big Three's most intense rivalry. Defending champions Miami 305 and Michael Beasley chasing his third straight MVP take on Dwight Howard, coach Nick Young, and the LA Riot. 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
9: 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Tonight's finale with the Giants has been postponed due to the impending weather. 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
12: 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Not a jacker in sight. Today was a good day.
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8: 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All right, coming up in 10 minutes, we'll dive into last night's oogly loss for the Braves to the Giants. The end of the Dogs' run in Omaha. Falcons finishing up mandatory minicamp, and the Hawks give us another rumor as we get closer to the NBA draft. All that coming up in 10 minutes. 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
8: 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Bruce joins us now on the Loud Security Systems Newsmaker line with a tease. Talk about some World Cup insight. Who knows? Maybe it'll make you some coin with some of his picks that we'll get to coming up in a moment.
26: Football.
8: All right, Bruce, I want to start with the tragic loss of Aldon Smith, who was a very good pass rusher in the NFL, but dealt with a lot of off-field situation, real life stuff. Well, Aldon Smith passed away over the weekend at 36 years old. So now the question becomes, what happens now with things like CTE and scanning his brain? We found out from his family that they do want his brain checked for CTE. What kind of answers could that give us?
31: Well, first of all, thank you for having me. Good to be here today. This is a subject that I have worked on very closely over the last 10 plus years. As you know, I represented over 500 former NFL players in the concussion litigation against the NFL, specifically involving CTE. So, for a player to die that young, certainly a tragedy for anybody to die 36. And, you know, some of the behavior he exhibited is kind of the classic behavior you see in people who are suffering from some of the symptoms of CTE, which are, you know, a lack of impulse control, being prone to violence and outbursts and irrational behavior. But the only way CTE can be affirmatively established is after somebody dies via an autopsy, and to take a thin slice of brain tissue and look for the tangle of cells in there that are the indication that somebody has CTE. A person can have CTE and not have the symptoms that I just mentioned. But if it's there, then, you know, certainly it at least helps researchers, helps hopefully for equipment manufacturers and the league to do things to make the sport safer for the players who participate. It's not going to do anything for Alden Smith or his family in terms of them being entitled to any sort of compensation. That ship has sailed a long time ago. Once this settlement was finalized, if you were found to have CTE, it was too late for you if you hadn't already been deceased and had your brain under examination. So it's not going to get him any financial consideration, but it's more out of, I think, number one, for the family to get some answers. Number two, in the interest of ongoing research and doing what can be done to try to both prevent CTE, both minimize the effects of it, and then see what can be done to, like I said, make impact sports safer for everybody who participates.
8: Okay, so Tiger Woods is trying to keep his medical records out of this latest DUI case, but prosecutors have subpoenaed the medical records. Tiger's defense team has 10 days to do their best to block these from becoming public. Now, prosecutors say they want it just because it's pertinent to this case. I'm sure, though, like anybody else, Tiger and his team want to keep anything that could embarrass him further private in this matter. So how does this play out?
31: Happy to talk about this, but you promised me we'd have time to get to some World Cup discussion.
8: We will
31: be able to do that.
8: We're going to get to that. Don't worry.
31: Okay. All right. So yeah. So as far as this is concerned, you know, one of, I guess, Tiger's defense has to do with this idea that he's on prescription medication at the time. Not that that's a defense to driving. If that prescription medication says on the label, do not drive while taking this medication. But it's certainly a whole lot worse for him if he's on medication that you're supposed to have a prescription for, and he didn't have it prescribed. So obtaining those medical records is very important to them being able to see, well, is he at least legitimately in possession of the medication that he had in his system at the time of this incident? We don't know whether that's true or not. Tiger knows, and his, defense certainly has no obligation to help the state to prove any of the claims. So the more they can do to obstruct, the better. Now, this gets into the balance of what is relevant in this particular case versus protecting any patient's privacy, let alone the privacy of somebody with great notoriety. One thing that courts do sometimes to try to balance that is that they'll allow the information to be acquired, but require that it be placed under seal so that only the court can see it. That works, except for, it seems, TMZ. Somehow TMZ always seems to get it. And so you got to give them credit. They've taken over for what the National Enquirer once was, which is partly a freak show, very oftentimes the only accurate source of information. Hard to imagine that that's what this world has become. But now that might be evidence of an entirely different crime that would be in addition to anything else he's charged with.
8: Messy. All right, Bruce, we've waited long enough. The World Cup is up and running, and it's getting interesting here. The U.S. national team will go Friday against Australia. Just give me some thoughts on the rest of the tournament.
4: You're on the air.
8: Bruce?
4: Go ahead, brother.
8: World Cup?
4: Down. We're down.
8: Football? Soccer?
4: Yeah, that's a classic spot there, buddy.
8: Ah, drats. Foiled again. Well, here's the good news. If you want to find out Bruce's hot takes on the World Cup and more, check out the Bruce Hagen cast. Wherever you get your favorite podcast, where sports meets the law. I do know this much. It's now been 1,255 days since anybody around here thought it was a good idea to win a championship.
5: This is ruined. A perfectly good day when I just washed my car.
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1: On a Thursday.
0: That's right. We'll do that coming up in about 20 minutes. 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
1: Hey, Matt.
0: Hi, Chuck.
1: Can I mention something completely out of left field?
0: I wish you would.
1: Paul Bird looked fantastic, by the way, the other night.
0: Birdie always looks good, doesn't he?
1: Good-looking dude.
0: He is. Good personality, just all-around swell guy. And maybe the Braves could use his arm right now because the pitching is in the midst of a funk. Braves losers last night 7-5. They dropped that second game to the Giants. It was a rough day all the way around. The suspended game might as well have stayed suspended. Braves lost that one 7-2. Robbie Ray looked like he was 25, and the Braves couldn't do anything offensively. In the nightcap, J.R. Richie, poor J.R., had himself a night. Gave up 5 runs, 5 hits, 3 walks in 5 innings, and it happened one after the other. I was there last night, Chuck, sitting close enough where I could hear the noise coming off the bat. There was a lot of loud contact against JR that when he was in the strike zone, the Giants weren't missing anything, including that little Luis Arraez.
1: And who I talked about at our dinner with A-Train, and I said a lot of good things about him, and you mocked me. The guy can hit. He can get on base with not a whole lot of total bases, but he can get on base.
0: What did Alex have to say, remember?
1: Well, Alex! Obviously they didn't go in that direction.
0: Yeah.
1: And so I guess because of maybe the schedule, which was supposed to have a Thursday game right into the weekend, maybe because of the score and the game situation and all that, you don't go with a normal bullpen approach at that point, and then you actually get some stick action at the end of the game, and it doesn't do you any good.
0: So let's talk about that. People were bothered, and this is just doing the result.
1: Oh, I'm angry, and I want to be angry about some of this fits.
0: They weren't going to use one of their high-leverage guys down 5-2.
1: Hey, I know, Carrasco ain't.
0: I know they haven't used a lot of these guys lately, but the innings add up, the appearances add up, getting them warmed up. Down 5-2, they're not going to use Didier. They're not going to use Suarez. They're not going to use Lee. They're not going to use Iggy. So you might have said Karinchak. He pitched earlier. You might have gone some other direction. They wanted Cookie to eat the 4 innings.
1: And he did.
0: So this
1: gave
0: is
1: up a couple.
0: This is more, though, about JR not going deeper into the game.
1: Yep.
0: But, yes, the 2 runs that Carrasco gave up late turned out to be a difference maker. The Braves got within 7-5 in the ninth with the tying run up with Ozzie. And then with Olsen, you had your shot, and it just didn't happen.
1: Oh my God. I didn't think it could get worse for Kim. Holy smokes it is.
0: Well, it's
1: like you're doing ish now to make sure he's not in the game.
0: Well, Rowdy Tellez is coming in as a pinch hitter. You're moving Matt Olsen to right field, and it tells you where they think Hassan's bat, which, by the way, those are the right moves. Rowdy Tellez stinks, but he stinks less than Ha-Seong Kim, so you give him a shot as a big dude to try to hit a 3-run homer.
1: Yeah, we're getting to the end of June, so we're going to be pushing 81 soon. Kim, there's nothing for me to say other than it looks like just a giant miss on every level.
0: In the midst of what has been a very rough week, and again, going to happen, they're going to have another rough week along the way. They're going to have a couple of more rough weeks. There were some encouraging signs last night when you put up 5 runs and 12 hits. Austin Riley made some hard contact, and I can't believe the bar is where we are that I'm like, oh, Austin had 3 balls over 100 miles an hour and had 3 hits.
1: Had a double the night before.
0: So, yes, he was at one point, it's 4 of his last 7 against some hard contact. So that is progress for a guy who's just been so miss throughout this year. The other thing about last night, and this is cruelty of baseball. What does Ron Washington say? That's how baseball go? Mauricio Dubon hit 3 balls last night that all could have been home runs, and as I was in the ballpark watching it, I thought the first one was out without a thought. It would have been out in 20 of 30 ballparks. Second one would have been out of 19 of 30 parks. When things are going well, you find a way that ball hits the top of the wall and it goes out, and you get a couple of runs. When it's not, every mistake that JR made, a 2-out walk, then led to a 2-run homer, which followed. The Braves have runners in scoring position, hit a bullet. Nothing comes of it. This is how baseball does, and you add up the injuries and some of the slump. They're in the midst of one of these right now.

0: It's why we keep saying the great start, the big lead, those are things you're going to be grateful for.
1: Observation, not a gripe or a complaint, just an observation. Part of the reason that I think the Braves can win a title is they have the kind of bullpen that Major League champions have in October. Animal pen is what we call it. Did back in starting in 21, night shift, animal pen. When you're not scoring and your starters aren't going deep,
0: doesn't matter.
1: The biggest like strength of your entire team, it's kind of irrelevant in the game. So that's and that's what the Iggy, Suarez, sure. Dylan, other Dylan, like it's all fantastic out there. Didn't matter.
0: So let's talk about what they can do right now, because I know people are like, well, what, is Alex sitting on his hands? I guarantee he's not. It is so hard to make moves still at this point because very few teams are out of a race. And think about it from the other team's perspective. We're looking at it Braves fan-centric. If these teams start trading off pieces June 18th, you're waving the white flag and saying to your customer, yeah, don't come buy our seats. Don't come spend on us, because we're telling you, well, we all know the Giants aren't competing and the Mets aren't good, and we know the teams who are not there. But they're going to slow play this. They have one good week in their mind. We go 6-1 this week. We get back into a wild card race. That's just how baseball is constructed right now. So as much as we all love to see Alex make a move, I'm sure he's making calls. The other end of the phone line's like, yeah, you're going to have to overpay because it's still too early.
1: Yeah, school's been out a week and a half. I can't pull the plug on my summer attendance right now. That's a business decision? Dang right, it's a business decision. What do you think trading for the future is called? It's called a business decision. Well, you got to kind of balance that. So if you're going to trade the guy, sure, you can get the same the exact same prospect in a month, I promise you.
0: Yeah, I'll give you an idea what I mean. The Giants are wretched.
1: Uh-huh.
0: They're 7.5 games out of a wild card.
1: I'll take a couple of their pitchers.
0: Sure. But they're saying, we like a couple of our pitchers on June 18th that we think we play well enough over the next week and a half, we could be 4.5 out of the third wild card. The third wild card makes it very difficult for teams to wave a white flag earlier than they have to. We're all going to have to wait another 4-plus weeks before anything happens, unless you just want to greatly overpay, and yep, Alex isn't going to do that.
1: You can be 12.5 back of the Dodgers or so, and that's not it. It's what am I back of the wild cards of the playoffs. I'm in the bracket. We get to go play. That's what it is. They're not as good as the Dodgers, no, and there is zero scenario where they could wind up doing that. They could get in the playoffs.
0: They're going to look at that games back number and say, let's stay in it. The 3 o'clock hour of the program is presented by This Stuff Matters. Tom Gray is their voice and leader. He's the pastor of Mars Hill Church and a former SEC football player from Vanderbilt. Follow and find his messages at thisstuffmatters.net. So while at the Braves game, I was keeping an eye on the dogs, and both games were going the same way. Georgia last night had their really fun run ended by Oklahoma. They lose 11-4. It was a historic season for Georgia. Everything but playing for a national championship. Wes Johnson and his team had a school record 53 wins. It just happened to run into a red-hot Oklahoma team. There's no making sense of Oklahoma. They were 14-16 in the conference in the SEC. But yet they took out Georgia Tech with back-to-back wins in the regional. They went to Kansas, ran roughshod.
1: Yeah, they did.
0: Over the Jayhawks, and now 3-0, including two wins against SEC champion Georgia in the College World Series. So they punched their ticket to face North Carolina. For Georgia, the bats just went cold. They still managed to win two games, which is a credit to their pitching, that they beat Texas twice when they really didn't hit for all three games in the College World Series.
1: No, they didn't, and that Daniel Jackson just won what basically Player of the Year, the baseball Heisman, and he did his part. Going yard and almost hit one at the end of the game, too. But disappointing finish for a team that truly was great, and the fact that you're looking at Georgia, and I'm going to equate it to the bottom line, hoops, obviously football, you ain't skimping there, and baseball, plus every other sport that you try to be good at Athens, that is a major disadvantage when you have football plus like five other sports you have to be good at. That's LSU.
0: No.
1: Big time disadvantage, and Georgia's made that ish work.
0: I told you the Georgia offense through the College World Series wasn't good. If you do want a cool moment, you didn't watch this game or you tuned out after Oklahoma took a big lead, Georgia shortstop Colby Branch in his final at bat hits a home run in the ninth inning. As he's going around the bases, his brother is the second baseman for Oklahoma. He gets a high five from his brother. Mom and dad are in tears. It's one of those really cool moments in his final at bat on that stage to have that moment. His brother, as the ball's going up in the air, it's an 11-3 game, so he could kind of celebrate his brother. Has his face just wide-eyed. Really cool moment. Sad ending for Georgia, but again, 53 wins, a new school record. It ends in Omaha, and now Oklahoma and North Carolina will play for the national championship. Do you think your loins were girded effectively this week?
1: Sure. I think I was girded properly.
0: All right. Well, the Falcons have now wrapped up mandatory minicamp. It doesn't stop us from minicamp X's.

0: can.
1: X's and...
2: We could have put more time and effort into the production, but...
0: June loins.
2: Yeah, I understand.
0: Not August loins, but so June loins.
2: We told you yesterday we have dates now for Falcons training camp. July 29th is when everybody will be in person. The first practice happens on that day. Rookies will be there a couple of days earlier. The Falcons also announced 10 open practices to you all, the public. July 31st, season ticket member day, so those fans will have a chance to go watch practice. August 1st, back together Saturday. Then they have open practices on August 3rd, 4th, 5th, 7th, and 8th, which will be the Saturday Night Lights game they do, which is always a great event. Then they'll have a couple of more open practices August 10th, 11th, and 12th before they finish up in Indianapolis with joint practices with the Colts on August 19th and 20th.
0: Which night are the lights, Friday or Saturday?
2: That is it's a Saturday Night Lights.
0: Saturday Night Lights, yes, okay.
2: It's kind of the
0: Where is the high school this year? Isn't that high school every year?
2: It is. I do not have that information in front of me. We can get that.
0: Oh, I should have.
2: Gebhard?
0: Gebhard.
2: He's not here today.
0: Colin.
2: Do you know where BG is? Walking out of Atlanta Stadium.
0: Goal. Oh, did he go to the pitch?
2: He watched South Africa and Czechia play to a draw down there at Atlanta Stadium. So he was there with his wife. So we don't have unfinished business. Will be a challenge today. So what high school is the first question of the day? Will the Falcons be holding Saturday Night Lights? Cullen will be representing us for unfinished business.
0: They did it at Grady. They did it at Archer.
2: The Falcons made a couple of roster moves yesterday. Most notably, they released Casey Washington. That was a sixth-round pick in 2024. And let's not forget, Raheem and Terry were, like, bullish on Casey Washington. There was almost this belief that after Darnell Mooney got hurt in camp last year, we're fine. We don't need to add anything in free agency, that Casey Washington was going to step in to a more significant role.
0: Mm-hmm.
2: It couldn't have been further from the truth. On top of it, you had the drama with Ray-Ray McCloud. Ray-Ray exits stage left, and the Falcons still didn't do anything of note, adding a veteran receiver. It's just another reminder of the ineptitude of that head coach and that general manager.
0: Falcons were screaming for receivers last year. They put David Sills, the fourth, out there. Like, regular. Who was the... Kadarrell was running routes, wasn't he?
2: Yeah, what Kadarrell Hodge was until he wasn't.
0: Yeah.
3: Kadarrell Hodge.
0: They needed somebody out there, and they still didn't really bring Casey Washington back. So.
2: Who was the former... Oh, they brought in DJ Chark for a look. Didn't make
0: after
2: the team.
0: After Ray-Ray's thing.
2: Yeah, just a mess. And we told you the Falcons have dug into the UFL to try to find some last-minute reinforcements on defense. They signed Kayshon Banks, the defensive end, Deshaun Maxwell, a DT, and they also got a wide receiver, Antoine Wells Jr., so it's June. If you have roster spots, what they
0: have. Yeah, one of those kids, a
4: Juice Wells?
0: Asta kid?
2: Your question was what, and Cullen's question was what?
4: Sorry.
2: Cullen, you go.
4: That's Juice Wells, right, Antoine Wells?
2: If you say so. Now, Chuck, you go.
0: The kid, the defensive lineman with the sacks, that's a Valdosta kid.
2: Okay, all right, good. Everybody got that in. I think we feel better about it.
0: Okay, I should have just kept that to myself is what Matt said.
2: Listen, you guys, and both y'all did great. Those
0: and
2: are
0: X's. How it affects Kirby Smart. Next.
2: Those are X's.
5: All right, very good.
1: That was your Falcons Flowery Branch training camp. X's and...
2: To the listeners, I say, please forgive us. The show is new together. Chemistry, it takes time to build, so we'll get there at some point. Just stay with
0: us. Just keep listening.
2: You want some Hawks rumors? Are you ready for that?
0: From the nest, yes.
2: No, we're not trying that now. No, just some Hawks rumors.
0: Oh.
2: Okay. So according to NBA trade rumors, the Boston Celtics have called teams to potentially move up in the lottery. Atlanta and Golden State are teams to keep an eye on. With the Celtics, Derek White is a name being brought up in trade conversations. So let me repeat, the Hawks and the Warriors are teams to keep an eye on.
0: That's not news. That's a rumor. You said that's how you pitched it.
2: It's
0: You're
2: rumors.
0: Right.
2: Yeah,
0: it is. Huh?
2: Keep an eye on the Hawks and the Warriors.
0: They could be active.
2: They could be. I saw my favorite rumor yesterday was Hawks could move up. Hawks could move down. Hawks could stay put, which... That's not wrong if you frame it that way in next week's draft. Now, the other story is the Hawks are expected to explore the trade market for Jonathan Kuminga leading into the draft, according to Michael Scotto. The team reportedly has done its homework on Kuminga's value around the league, though a return to the Hawks is still a realistic outcome, which tells you there's not a huge market. Because if you trade him, assuming you're picking up the $24 million option, and then the other team on the other side's got to be like, well, do we want the $24 million? Do we want to rip that up and do a longer-term deal? So my best guess on this is they're going to rip that up, give Kuminga a lesser AAV, and bring him back for a couple of years.
0: Instead of, okay. That's, again, the 2-40 that I had earmarked for CJ.
2: Well, that CJ McCollum thing is still out there. Sources say the Hawks are likely to sign CJ, bring him back. Also in the draft, if they end up taking a guard at number 8, that they could bring him along slowly behind CJ.
0: CJ, for what it is, for whatever it may matter to you, guy's a pro. And he did his job after a trade for the final half of the season and the first 3 playoff games. CJ McCollum was aces.
2: He outplayed Jalen Brunson for about 2.5 games.
0: He did. Thank you.
2: Sam Vecenie of The Athletic said the Hawks are indeed open for business with the 8th pick. Sources have Atlanta discussing both trade up and trade down scenarios. But it's also known that the Hawks could stay here and take the player at once. Well, really?
0: So what did you get from your sources? They could do what now? They
2: trade up.
0: Or?
2: Back.
0: But?
2: Stay put. Yes.
0: I don't have sources that good.
2: I know.
0: I need to work on my sources.
2: Well, listen, Sam Vecenie's a good reporter, so. There are a lot of people who think Kingston Flemings is going to end up being the pick because he'll be the last of the guards that are on the board after Mikael Brown goes off, after Darius Acuff goes off. That I know Atlanta's obsessed with a Dimara that got to get a center, got to get it. Sounds like, unless this is just misdirection, the Hawks could end up with a guard at 8, decide if they want to keep the pick at 23, maybe use it on a big, or just sign a big in free agency to back up on Onyeka Okongwu.
0: Do you have something in the show where you say the Hawks don't get Trae Young, or are we going to say that now?
2: All right, it's worth bringing up that Trae has opted out of his $48 million player option. This is just procedural. He's going to stay with Washington, sign a 3-year deal for that amount or more money. Like, I know social media was like, well, could he come back here? Well, they wouldn't have traded him if they wanted to keep him.
0: It would be fantastic if he came back for like a 1-year, prove me, $12 million.
2: Would it be fantastic?
0: I don't think he's going to do that.
2: No, I don't think it'd be fantastic. I think they've moved on. You've got to, this is like a divorce. You've got to close the book.
0: Oh, your ex can't help you get over your ex.
2: You've changed your style of play.
0: I paid a lot to learn that.
2: No comment. But what I would say is, when the Hawks made the pivot from Trae, it wasn't just the player, it was a stylistic change. And for the Hawks, I bring that up because some are big on Darius Acuff, who is a really talented player from Arkansas. Darius is a very Trae Young-centric kind of a guard. Bigger, but ball dominant. And that's what the Hawks tried to get away from in the last quarter of the season. So no, Trae is not in the cards here. He's going to sign with Washington. The Hawks are going to make their pivot. We'll be interested to see what they do at guard with Dyson and with CJ, but it's not Trae Young.
0: It would be nice.
2: Would it be? Why nice, though? That's done.
0: A bomber off the bench. Like when nothing else is going right offensively.
2: Trae Young, first of all, was not a good shooter, and I'm a big Trae Young fan. You want a bomber off the bench named Trae Young?
0: I said it would be nice if it were true.
2: Colin, will you bring a ball knower in here so I can talk hoops with somebody?
0: One-year prove it for $12 million. Okay. That's not happening either.
2: I hope the internet just fries you.
0: When nothing else is happening offensively, hey, Trae, we need something. He's like, I'm your guy. He's like pulling the sweats off. And
2: Colin, do me a favor. Can you put together some production so we talk casual hoops when Chuck does his Trae Young comes off the bench?
3: That's a good idea, actually. I
0: said
3: like
0: it would
3: that.
0: Be nice.
2: It's not, it wouldn't be there. Nice. It's not nice. It's not realistic.
0: Trae wants to prove it.
2: That Trey's like, yeah, I can pass up that $48 million. I'll take 12 to go back to the team that traded me.
3: And so I just sold my house
2: bench.
3: At.
2: Right.
0: If I say it was nice, I can't do it anymore.
2: I can't. Like, I thought we were having a serious ball discussion. I thought we're talking ball, and you want to do that stuff. Hit the thing and do the worst. Another worst idea.
0: Wow.
5: Shut your mouth. Get ready for Chuckin' Chernoff's worst idea.
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2: Your worst idea answers today will come to Chuck's inbox, the Harris Cherokee Casino's Twitter feed.
0: I was trying to identify with the person who was saying that. I didn't believe it myself.
2: Uh-huh. Stephen A. Smith says Spike Lee deserves a championship ring. So we want to know who else deserves a ring. It deserves being the key word. I did some research on this. You'll dig it. You'll like this. I have found the oldest living season ticket holder for the Atlanta Falcons. His name is Henry Eisen. He was a season ticket holder starting in 1971 and has had tickets the entire time since. He started going to games in 1968. Anybody who has invested in the Falcons for nearly 60 years, you deserve a ring. I don't even know platinum, diamond, how many carats. You, Sir Henry Eisen, deserve a ring. What age?
0: They haven't won a title, though.
2: That doesn't matter. He still deserves one.
0: I say Ric Flair, and he's got like a dozen or so he could choose. Is that right?
2: Championship belts?
0: No, like anybody, any team that is advancing that is popular, he'll put out the video and give you a woo and all.
2: He did that for the Falcons. He did it for the Panthers.
0: He's done it for the Niners.
2: He's done it for just about everybody.
0: He's done it for Michigan football.
2: If the check cashes, the Nature Boy will do it. Derek Thomas, who deserves a ring?
7: Real answer, Matt Ryan.
2: His was taken from him on that Houston Sunday night.
8: Think about that forever.
7: All right.
2: Thank you, doggy. Colin Madden, who deserves a ring?
3: Nick Cellini. He's the only one left out of the crew. He needs that 2021 World Series ring.
2: Does he deserve one, though?
3: I mean, just as much as y'all.
2: No, I disagree. We've done the pre-game show for years. Yeah. What did Cellini do?
0: You know how many questions I answered in the pop quiz?
2: Right. I mean, I love
3: yesterday.
2: Wow. I love Nick to death, but no, he doesn't deserve a ring. I mean, listen. Bless his heart. I mean, but no ring. You guys will send your answers to the Harris Cherokee Casino's Twitter feed. Who deserves a ring if Spike Lee gets his? All right. Have you ever wondered what succulent meat tastes like?
0: Really?
2: It can be yours if you make Chuck look dumb next.
0: On a Thursday. 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
20: We were hoping to see the Braves end their losing streak tonight, but they'll have to wait until they meet the Brewers tomorrow night at Truist Park. Tonight's finale with the Giants has been postponed to be played on August 31st. To the U.S. Open, up at Shinnecock Hills. 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
2: 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If you're just joining us, Braves, Giants, postponed tonight.
0: Gone.
2: They're not going to waste anybody's time. Weather's supposed to be bad. They will make it up August 31st.
1: Which is a
2: Monday.
1: At 6
2: o'clock. Thank you, Mike. The Giants will be coming back from Pittsburgh after a series there. The Braves will be finishing up a homestand. So that is taken care of. The 3 o'clock hour of the program is presented by This Stuff Matters. Tom Gray is their voice and leader. He's the pastor of Mars Hill Church and a former SEC football player from Vanderbilt. 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
2: Had a great lunch over at Walk-Ons yesterday.
0: Did you?
2: Yeah, so a wonderful, it was like avocado grilled chicken in a wrap. It was wonderful.
0: The waffle fries. What did your husband have?
2: Well, he had I think he went with a cheeseburger sliders.
0: Okay.
2: Listen, here's the difference in you and me. You don't run a race car in regular. I'm doing a show. I just watched you house.
0: That happened.
2: Cheese fries.
0: With brisket.
2: With brisket, okay?
0: I left the barbecue sauce off, though. The sugar.
2: I would have napped after that, so yes.
0: I'm just getting my second win.
2: It's a great lunch over at Walk-Ons. Go see them at the Battery in the OG, the original Walk-Ons in West Cobb. All right. So we have three categories, three contestants. You have to outpoint Chuck. If you don't, he's going to take a card home. If we have a tie, we'll play overtime.
0: That was still up for dispute, but I guess that's what we're doing.
2: I guess that's what we're doing. Our categories today are the U.S. men's national team, U.S. Open at Shinnecock Hills, and God bless these United States of America. Let's welcome in Patrick, our first contestant. As Chuck heads to the isolation chamber. Patrick, thanks for joining us on The Fan. How are you?
23: I'm good. How are you?
2: Patrick, I am great. Better. Now talking to you, hearing the energy. You sound like a good guy. Tell us about Patrick. What do we need to know? Family, career, life decisions. What's the most important thing we need to know?
23: Got a great family. I was born here, I think, right around the same time as you. Went to Cross Keys in that same DeKalb area.
2: We're DeKalb County, and, boys.
23: Yep, for sure. So,
2: yeah.
23: I played right, it a few times. I think I'm 4-2. So
2: wow.
23: I did the first tiebreaker, I do recall, and Chuck got super mad. It was like Aerosmith albums or something. So,
2: Patrick, tell me about the kids. How old are they?
23: I have one son. He's 14.
2: Love it. Okay. You're right in the midst of the teen years. All right, Patrick, your category options here are U.S. men's national team, U.S. Open at Shinnecock Hills, or God bless these United States of America.
23: Let's do God bless these United States.
2: All right, Patrick, let's put 60 seconds on your game clock. Here's your chance to win Chuck's dinner from Walk-On Sports Bistro.
20: Now it's D.C., but what Pennsylvania city is considered to be the first capital of these United States?
23: Philadelphia.
20: Correct. The king of the gods is known as Zeus, and what other name, same as the planet that's famous for its great red spot?
23: Jupiter.
20: That's right. R-O-C-K in the USA was a hit for what singer-songwriter who was once known as Johnny Cougar?
23: John Mellencamp.
20: That is right. God of War is a video game franchise developed by Sony, which also manufactures what popular video game console?
23: PlayStation.
20: That is right. European soccer fans call it a field. European soccer fans call it a field. We call it what? Oh, no.
23: Pitch.
20: That is correct. The Mona Lisa was painted by what Renaissance artist who shares his name with the Blue Ninja Turtle?
23: Leonardo da Vinci.
20: That is right. Finally, who's won more U.S. Opens, Jack Nicklaus or Tiger Woods? Say one.
23: Tiger Woods.
20: That is incorrect, but at least you gave it guess.
2: Patrick, thank you so much. DT will get his act together as we bring Chuck back from the isolation chamber.
20: That.
2: Hello. It's okay, DT. We're not perfect. Charles, how are you?
0: I'm okay. Did DT need like a small bucket of balls first?
2: We're working our way into this slowly. He's doing great. We're back. We're good. You're playing your first round against Patrick, who is going for a Game 7 victory here. He's had six opportunities.
0: Yeah.
2: Which I feel like maybe we screen better, but that's a story for another day.
0: Uh-huh.
2: Patrick is 4-2 against you.
0: According to Patrick.
2: But he's never lied before. Patrick's got a 14-year-old son. He's got a great wife. He's a Cross Keys grad. He's a DeKalb County kid. We have a lot in common.
0: Okay, all that's fantastic. It sounds like he's had plenty of cards already.
2: Well, we're going to find out if he gets another one, aren't we?
0: All right, Patrick.
2: Do me a favor. Take a deep breath.
0: Cross Keys, their helmet, it looked exactly like the Kansas City Chiefs.
2: Do not talk over your
0: hey,
2: what are we doing deep
0: right
2: breath.
0: Now? I'm sorry. I did not apologize.
2: One more. This rehearsal did not take today.
0: No, it didn't.
2: No, your category is God Bless These United States of America. Let's put 60 seconds on Chuck's game clock. We'll see if he can keep his dinner from walk-on Sports Bistro.
20: Now it's D.C., but what Pennsylvania city is considered to be the first capital of these United States? That's right. The king of the gods is known as Zeus, and what other name, same as the planet that's famous for its great red spot?
0: That is Jupiter.
20: That is right. R.O.C.K. in the USA was a hit for what singer-songwriter who was once known as Johnny Cougar?
0: That was John Mellencamp.
20: Correct. God of War is a video game franchise developed by Sony, which also manufactures what popular video game console?
0: Sony. Do you have a Sony? Do you have a Sony PlayStation?
20: That is right.
0: Thank you.
20: European soccer fans don't call it a field. They call it what?
0: Pitch.
20: That's right. The Mona Lisa was painted by what Renaissance artist who shares his name with the blue Ninja Turtle?
0: Michelangelo.
20: That is incorrect. Finally, who's won more U.S. Opens, Jack Nicklaus or Tiger Woods?
0: Nicklaus.
20: Oh, that is too late.
1: Too late and wrong.
0: Wow.
2: All right.
0: So did I get six?
2: Well, you got five, and you barely got five. You're not a cultured person who knows anything about art, apparently, too.
0: Or the turtles.
2: Or the turtles. You were looking
0: Leonardo.
2: Yes, and you were looking for Tiger Woods.
1: No, Nicklaus was wrong. I was wrong. We're really running a tight ship back here today.
20: Nicklaus was correct, but that was after the buzzer. I'm sorry.
2: Did you guys look at the replay? The buzzer was off.
1: The buzzer sounded. Okay. Chuck was wrong.
2: All right, Chuck, you got five, though.
0: I thought it was six.
2: No, you got five, and you did great to get five. It was very good. But Patrick, who has played you now six times.
0: He's
2: got the 14-year-old. He's a DeKalb County kid.
0: And he lost.
2: He's got a great guy. He knows God bless these United States of America because he got six.
4: You win!
0: No!
2: Patrick, congratulations. You're going to enjoy walk-on Sports Bistro. Have a good time, my friend.
23: Thanks so much, guys. I'll give it a year. I'll talk to you next year.
2: Wow. Look at him just drop the mic on the way out.
0: Boom. Right.
2: I like what's happening. Parker is our second contestant here with a chance to win Chuck's dinner as we send Chuck back to the isolation chamber here. Parker, how are you?
3: Hey, doing great. How are you guys?
2: Parker, we're awesome. Tell us about Parker. What do we need to know?
3: I'm hungry, so use some good old Cajun foods. That's a start.
2: But Parker, what kind of work do you do?
3: I work in oil and gas, and my wife's from Houston, Texas, so work for her family's company out of here and fly back to Louisiana and Texas when I need to.
2: Do you make good money, Parker?
3: Yeah, I mean, we're doing good. And yeah.
2: I feel like you're being very coy with us, Parker. You have kids? What are we talking about at home?
3: We 1-year-old, 3-year-old, 13-year-old.
2: Okay, that explains that you're all over the place. I get that now. Understood. All right, my friend. This is your second marriage, too, isn't it?
3: No, number one.
2: 10 years between the kids. Congratulations on that, Parker. That's very good. Very happy for you. All right, your category options here are U.S. Men's National Team or U.S. Open at Shinnecock Hills.
3: We'll do U.S. Men's National Team.
2: I like what we're doing. Let's put 60 seconds on Parker's game clock. We'll see if he can win Chuck's dinner from Walk-On Sports Bistro.
20: National Car Rental is headquartered in Clayton in what Midwestern state known as the Show Me State?
3: Pass.
20: The U.S. team scored how many goals in its defeat of Paraguay to open the World Cup?
3: Four.
20: That's right. The National Treasure films star what overrated Nepo baby who was born as Nicholas Kim Coppola?
3: Nick Cage, overrated.
20: That is right. All right. Well, agree to disagree.
1: I'm with you.
20: U.S. men's team set to meet Australia, which is known for having what specific group of mammals with pouches, including kangaroos and koalas?
3: Marsupials.
20: That is right. European soccer fans don't call it a uniform. They call it what?
3: Kick.
20: That's right. The Sistine Chapel was painted by what Renaissance artist who shares his name with the orange Ninja Turtle?
3: Michelangelo.
20: That's right. Finally, who's won more U.S. Opens, Bryson DeChambeau or Hale Irwin?
3: Hale Irwin.
20: That is right.
2: Okay. Parker, hold on. Parker. Let's get Chuck back from the isolation chamber. Round two of Win Chuck's Dinner here on The Fan. Charles, welcome back.
0: Any claims from Parker?
2: Parker told us a little about himself. Had to pull it out of him a little bit.
20: He's rich.
0: Yeah, you seem to be going a little deeper than, hey, Parker, have you played before?
2: Well, Parker He works in oil and gas.
5: Bag alert, major
2: right.
5: Bag alert.
2: It's
5: bag.
2: His wife's family's business. He's got a 13-year-old, a 3-year-old, and a 1-year-old. It's a lot going on with Parker.
0: Is that when you exclaimed, oh, second marriage?
2: Correct. Usually the 10-year difference in the kids is usually a giveaway, but good for Parker and his wife. They put everything aside after the first to focus on, doesn't matter. So Parker was your op here in round two.
0: And he married Jeanette Chevron.
2: Yes. Okay. So your category in round two is U.S. men's national team. Okay. Take a deep breath. I know there's more there.
0: It's my vuvuzela.
2: You charge the batteries. All right, let's put 60 seconds on Chuck's game clock. We'll see if he can keep his dinner from Walk-On Sports Bistro.
6: National Car Rental is headquartered in Clayton, in what Midwestern state known as the Show Me State?
0: Mizzou.
6: That is right. The U.S. team scored how many goals in its defeat of Paraguay to open
0: Four.
6: The World Cup? That is right. The National Treasure Films feature what overrated Nepo baby who was born as Nicholas Kim Coppola?
0: That He's
6: is
0: good nose.
6: Right, yeah, all right. U.S. men's team set to meet Australia, which is known for having what specific group of mammals with pouches, including kangaroos and koalas?
0: Those are marsupials.
6: They are marsupials. European soccer fans don't call it a uniform. They call it what?
0: Kit.
6: That is correct.
0: It's weird.
6: The Sistine Chapel was painted by what Renaissance artist who shares his name with the orange Ninja Turtle?
0: Michelangelo.
6: That is right. Finally, who's won more?
2: You thought it was Donatello for
6: U.S. Opens. More U.S. Open wins for Bryson DeChambeau or Hale Irwin?
0: Bryson DeChambeau.
6: That is incorrect.
2: Oh, you should have let the process play out.
0: Gotta get six. That's a great score.
2: It is a good score.
0: That's enough to win a card.
2: It typically is, but Parker, with the three kids and the oil and the gas and the great family and a wonderful guy, he also got six.
0: No, he didn't.
7: With the score tied and at the end of regular special overtime rules in the playoffs.
2: So,
0: did he also miss the golf thing?
2: We have a tie, which means DT's got a question for both of you. You head to the isolation chamber. Parker's going to come back. DT, offer the question first to Parker.
6: All right, Parker. We're talking about the U.S. men's national team. How many total goals has the U.S. men's team scored in World Cup competition all time? I hear Chuck complaining in the back.
2: He is. He's whining in the background.
6: All right, Parker, we need an answer. How many total goals in all-time World Cup competition from U.S. men's team? Parker.
9: Coach?
2: Did we lose Parker?
9: Coach, are you there?
2: Just say a number, Parker. Any number.
24: Oh, hello. Hello. Hey, this includes this most recent game?
2: Yes. Down. Say a number.
0: We're down.
24: Sorry, I was on mute. 8.
2: Okay. How many?
25: You just said 8, so let's move on.
6: All right.
2: All-time?
25: Yeah, he said it, and we gave him a lot of chances.
6: I mean, they're a defensive squad. I understand why he might think that.
2: Chuck, same question as he comes back from the...
0: Did you ask him for cold fusion?
2: I mean, there was a lot happening there with Parker. All right, same question for Chuck.
6: It's really not that hard, Chuck. All right, how many total goals... We're talking about the U.S. men's national team. How many total goals has the U.S. men's national team scored in World Cup competition all time?
0: Oh, God. Well, they got like 8 dubs, and they got like 40 games, maybe. I'm going to say they've scored 63.
2: Chuck wins.
26: You win.
6: Chuck
26: you
6: does
26: can
6: win.
26: Win.
6: The answer is 44. Chuck wins.
2: Well, Parker said 8.
0: Oh.
2: So it feels like you had a good chance if you just didn't say 7.
0: Oh.
2: If it was like card sharks and you didn't want to turn that card over.
0: Yeah, they would have pulled funding by now.
2: Yes.
0: Like.
2: Parker, thank you. You took us all the way to the wire and just let us down at the end. All right, our final contestant is Andrew, joins Chuck and Chernoff on the fan as Charles heads back to the isolation chamber. Andrew, how are you?
27: I'm good. How are you guys doing?
2: Andrew, we're great. You sound very chilled today. Where are you supposed to
27: I'm
2: be
27: trying.
2: At this very moment, if not on the radio?
27: Okay, I'm tapping the app from Fort Worth. I'm from Winder, Georgia. Let's re-elect Judd Smith at Sheriff of Bexar County.
2: Wow,
6: down the hall.
2: How about that? What's going on in Fort Worth? The family, the 10 acres, the kids, what do we have?
27: I'm fishing.
2: Just fishing.
27: I'm fishing.
2: I bet you are.
27: Yeah.
2: You've had a good day, it sounds like, Andrew.
27: Thank you.
2: Kind of beat to your own drum, don't you?
27: This ain't going to work out well. I've heard this ain't going to be my category, but we'll go. Let's go.
2: I like the attitude going into it. All right, Andrew, your category is U.S. Open at Shinnecock Hills. Let's put 60 seconds on Andrew's game clock. Here's his chance to win Chuck's dinner from Walk-On Sports Bistro.
6: Shinnecock's patrons likely still fired up after what local professional team recently won a long-awaited championship?
27: Pass.
6: The Hills was a reality TV show airing for 6 seasons on what cable channel that used to show music videos?
27: MTV.
6: That is right. OpenAI is likely best known for introducing what very popular AI chatbot and app?
27: ChatGPT.
6: That's right. During Shinnecock's 2018 U.S. Open, what degenerate left-hander got a 2-shot penalty for hitting his ball while it was still in motion?
27: Pass.
6: European soccer fans don't call them cleats. They call them what?
27: Boots.
6: That's right. The School of Athens was painted by what Renaissance artist who shares its name with the Red Ninja Turtle?
27: Raphael.
6: That's right. Finally, who's won more U.S. Opens, Lucas Glover or Phil Mickelson?
27: Lefty.
6: That is incorrect.
2: All right, Andrew, hold on 1 second. We'll get checked back from the isolation chamber for our final round. Hello, Charles.
0: I should get like a half out of each. When we're playing, I asked Blue Moon to turn the TVs off. That was a hard no.
2: There are about 8 or 9 TVs right in front of us showing all sorts of things like sports.
0: What?
2: Yeah. Okay, so round 3 here. Your op is Andrew, who is in Fort Worth tapping the app. He's from Winder. I said, where was he supposed to be right now? I just said fishing. Andrew's just kind of having a day, doing his own thing. He's a happy guy. He got a little intimidated by the category, so we'll see how you fare.
0: Oh, what was the category?
2: The category here is U.S. Open at Shinnecock Hills. Take a deep breath.
0: That's wonderful.
2: I bet it is. Let's put 60 seconds on Chuck's game clock. We'll see if he can keep his dinner from Walk-On Sports Bistro.
6: Shinnecock's patrons likely still fired up after what local professional team recently won a long-awaited championship?
0: Knicks.
6: That is correct. The Hills was a reality TV show airing for 6 seasons on what cable channel that used to show music videos?
0: MTV.
6: That is right. OpenAI is likely best known for introducing what very popular AI chatbot and app?
0: Is that ChatGPT?
6: That is correct. During Shinnecock's 2018 U.S. Open, what degenerate left-hander got a 2-shot penalty
0: Mickelson.
6: For hitting his ball while still in motion? That is right. European fans don't call them cleats. They call them what?
0: Pass.
6: The School of Athens was painted by what Renaissance artist who shares his name with the Red Ninja Turtle?
0: Raphael.
6: That's right. Finally, who's won more U.S. Opens, Lucas Glover or Phil Mickelson?
0: Glover.
6: That is correct.
0: What was the question? I passed on.
6: European soccer fans, they don't call them cleats. They call them what?
0: Boots.
6: That's incorrect. You're not going to give you that. Yeah.
2: You're not.
0: Why?
2: Because you're not bright. So you got 6 out of 7, which isn't bad.
0: So it passes, I'll just not take the point?
2: Were you going to say boots?
0: I was going to come up with something.
2: Yeah, I know you were. I didn't think it was going to be boots. So you got 6, which again is a very admirable job.
0: What about Tony?
2: Parker. No, that was Andrew. I'm sorry. Andrew. Fishing out there in Fort Worth.
0: In Fort Worth having a day.
2: Tapping the app. He's going to come back
0: in. He didn't
2: get
0: 6.
2: He's going to come back in if he had a gift card to come back for. He got several less.
8: You can't win!
2: So, this was one of the weirdest rounds that we've ever had.
0: I'm in a strange place.
2: There's all kinds of things happening.
0: There's
2: here.
0: A lot of people around.
9: It's because Gabby wasn't here.
2: Maybe it was. You know what we did? We battled through it.
0: There's like sports everywhere.
2: It's like a starter going 5 1/3 and scattering 8 hits. The good news is that you won. So you get your music.
0: Oh, do you need a tease of some sort?
2: I will after I thank Walk On Sports Bistro once again.
0: Is it 99?
9: Chuck,
0: or
2: we would
9: sure
2: never steer you guys wrong. Their menu is outstanding. Service is second to none. Watched a lot of the soccer there yesterday. The baseball's on pre- and post-game. We're at the Battery. Check out Walk-Ons here inside the Battery or the OG over there in West Cobb. All right, now I will tell you we're continuing our countdown to the college football season, which we call 99 Problems.
0: I've got that tease.
2: We're down today.
10: 77.
2: Tease us.
0: It's not as bleak at one ACC program as most of us would say. And there's a breakthrough possible.
2: How that affects the SEC at Kirby Smart will also be fascinating. We'll find out what it means next.
0: And how it affects Kirby Smart.
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6: 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We start with the Braves. No shock. Tonight's finale with the Giants postponed. Thanks to the weather, it will be made up on Monday, August 31st. Brewers will come to town to begin a weekend series tomorrow night. 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And the U.S. Open. Rory McIlroy and Ben James still tied atop the leaderboard at -2. And you could add amateur Ryan Cowan to that list. 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
2: Chuck and Chernoff are on the road again, just kicking it at the Blue Moon Brewery here at the Battery until 6 o'clock. Braves postponed tonight, so you'll get the full show here. And I'm going to guess a bonus Buck Ballou show with Kelly Kroll. I'm not the program director, but I'm guessing that's what's going to slot. Does anybody know where Buck is?
0: Is that the card you'd play right now?
2: I'm just assuming. Well, listen.
0: I think Buck's at like number 12.
2: No, the weather might have him off the course. So I think we might have Buck. Buck's going to have to scramble.
0: He's at an Edwin Watts, like, hitting into a screen.
2: He could be doing that. So the Buck Ballou Show, theoretically, will follow us on The Fan and The Fan mobile app. Chuck and Chernoff is driven by Jim Ellis Ford Sandy Springs. 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
0: If we go back to last year, it was not a very fun 2025 season for a couple of the newer programs to the ACC. Remember, they got 17 plus friends with benefits with Notre Dame. Cal and Stanford joining the conference. And remember the deal they agreed to. They led with 7 years of limited ACC media revenue, and the conference is like, no, if their lead was nine, and they were like, yes, we take it. They get 30% of TV revenue at Stanford and Cal for their first 7 years. Year eight, it goes up to 75%. Year nine, it goes to 80%. Then year 10, it goes to 100%. Matt, 10 years from now, what kind of ACC is there going to be left to get the full media? Okay, thank you.
2: A very small one.
0: But you'll be getting the full share of it at that point.
2: Maybe Cal will still be around.
0: So that's what you'll... Funny you said that, because Cal may make it. Stanford, first year of Andrew Luck did not go so well. They are in a power-ish conference, and most of us would look at Stanford the same way you did and say it's pretty damn bleak. I don't think we can say that about California. If Alex Trebek were here, he would pronounce the kid's name. It's Jaron Kayvon Sagapute.
2: Nailed it.
0: I don't think I did.
2: Nailed it. You just stuck the landing.
0: No, there's supposed to be an N, kind of a light N you drop in there.
15: Try again.
0: Point is, they have a super dynamic quarterback who went to Oregon for, like, bowl practice as an early enrollee. He looked around and was like, okay, I'm not going to play here. Transferred to Cal, which means he's got the book learning down. That kid's fabulous last year for a freshman, and now they have a new coach. Justin Wilcox, fine coach, didn't get it done, and they went a good route. Cal needs somebody with a little bit of a pull to it. They just can't hire the next hot young offensive assistant because that's Lincoln Riley, and Lincoln Riley's going to leave. A coach like that today. They went and got an alum, Tosh Lupoy, who, if you remember way back at UW, and then he had a little rehab because he had recruiting stink on him.
15: He showed up with the Falcons for a minute. Yeah.
0: Bro had him in, I think, the COVID season. And so that was, he rehabilitated that. And they're like, go to the league. Everybody can go to the league, and it looks good on your resume anyway. And so Tosh Lupoy's back as head coach at his alma mater. He can recruit. He had to recruit JKS to keep the kid in the program. Cal is not hopeless. Cal is not bleak. Stanford is going to have as much resources as anybody. They just don't maybe necessarily have the full opportunity as far as fan base, alumni, everybody who cares. I'm waiting for Cal to show that they're different because the product should be better. At Stanford, they may be just fine with this level. At Cal, I don't know how to judge that yet, but they are way ahead of Stanford after year one. Seven.

0: 77 days till college football is back for good.
1: Sega Pulite.
0: You did it great again. Now, with the Braves being rained out tonight, they have pushed Martin Perez back to Friday, meaning we're not getting Mizorowski and Sale going head-to-head. So it'll be Martin Perez against Jacob Mizorowski for the Brewers. Chris Sale will go Saturday against Kyle Harrison, and then Bryce Elder will get the ball on Sunday. Now, I know for a fact that sports Twitter is a very angry place. Political Twitter, angry place. I didn't know weather Twitter was a place that people went for anger. So we're dealing with some potential storms.
1: With whom would you be angry about the weather?
2: 78 degrees.
1: Like, I think it's actually one of those examples you throw out. It's like complaining about the weather.
0: Our friend Ella Dorsey over there at Atlanta News First tweeted out earlier this afternoon, breaking, the Storm Prediction Center has more than doubled the tornado risk for metro Atlanta and central Georgia between 6 and midnight tonight. It went from like a 2.5% to 5% chance, to which Rick responds, 5%? Oh, no. That was the first one. Ann responds, from 2% to 5%, I'm not thinking that's going to keep me home.
1: Ella was just putting out some info.
0: Brianna followed up with, so it's safe to run errands with my girls in Decatur, Bethlehem, or no, maybe before 7?
1: Oh, Bethlehem, that's a nice place.
0: And then my favorite one came from Major Churchill, who tweeted, less map, more Ella.
1: My first bookie lived in Bethlehem.
0: She just gave you something she read off the computer. She's looking at models and predictions.
1: She's supposed to.
0: This is not about, let's sexualize Ella. Let's not yell at her for telling you the 2% to 5%.

0: score when they lose. Oh, there's attacks. It is quite the attack. All right, coming up, I completely disagree with B's opinion on the P that AA is facing at the D.
1: Wait, huh? P's?
0: It's my favorite tease of all time. Do you want it again?
1: Double.
0: I completely disagree with B's opinion on the P that AA is facing at the D. I'll explain next.
2: Oh. Love Big D.
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4: Chuck and Chernoff just grooving on our Thursday afternoon. Braves got banged tonight. 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
4: 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I also got a great email today. It hurts me to say this. We were planning for a swim meet tonight, which, if you're a parent out there with the swim meet kids, it's a wonderful event, but it takes 4 hours. And because of the weather, they thought it's better. Why don't we go ahead and cancel now? So, shucks. No swim meet tonight for the kids.
5: Swim meets and wrestling meets. We've talked about this before. Like, yeah. Your kid is in event 12 and 83.
4: Oh, yeah.
5: And you just sit there. Love your kid the whole time. Bored as hell.
4: Trying to figure out what you're doing between events, as you will see. Tonight was going to be a very busy night with event 32, 44, 66, 74, and bleeping 84.
5: The hell is it, Lou Gamis?
4: Well, Josh Chernoff wants to show off his 200 free in that final event at 11 o'clock at night. So
5: there you go.
4: Yes, that one has been taken off the board, which, again, we're all okay about.
5: Oh, my gosh. Yep.
4: All right, coming up, Michael Penix may have two additional reprieves before really losing ground to Tua T. We'll explain coming up in a couple of moments. But I told you I completely disagree with B's opinion on the P the AA is facing at the D. B is Buster Olney. Buster Olney is a part of the Domino and Cellini program each and every week, and Buster's so good. Baseball's premier insider. And he was talking about the pressure facing GMs. That's the P.
5: I thought problems.
4: Yeah, well, could be a problem, but the pressure that GMs are facing heading to the deadline. Listen to Buster talk about the pressure Alex is under and where he has him ranked heading to the deadline.
6: Part of the reason why he's at 12 versus being a number 5 or 6 is the Braves are in a good spot to make the playoffs. We just don't know yet, I think, exactly what the Braves' biggest need is going to be. Injuries will define that. You know, in the year they won the World Series, when Ronald Acuña Jr. went down, that fully defined what they needed, and they went out and traded for all those outfielders. So I do think that between now and the deadline, Alex will be aggressive.
4: Okay, a couple of things. I disagree on the pressure. The pressure is a privilege. That's an old cliche, but it fits. The privilege is the Braves got out to an incredible start. And if you've listened to the show, I kept saying the record is better than the talent. And there's nothing wrong with that in the regular season. In the postseason, though, you've got to figure some things out. Alex has pressure to try to bookend this particular run with another championship. One championship is hard to get. If you're able to stack the deck and give your team the best chance to get a second, there's no buts. There's no, you could have done more. Yep. There's no, they left meat on the bone. So I think he does face that pressure. And Chuck, I'll add one more part of this. I know you don't owe anything to players making a lot of money. I think there's a part of this that you owe Chris Sale and that you owe Raisel Iglesias and you owe the veterans that have been here a while, that we're going to do everything we can to give you the best chance to have a team in the postseason that can actually win a championship. We know as they're currently constructed, they could have a phenomenal regular season. They're not right now built to win 3 rounds and make a championship run. That is pressure. That's the only thing I disagree with Buster. I think there's a lot of pressure if you want to start talking historically.
5: I haven't seen a downside of something that is a clear disadvantage for the Braves either. Jim Crane, he's a dude. He's not, I don't, my opinion is there are times he ain't been a very good person, but he's just a person. He's a human, one guy, and he understands in sports we have two ledgers, the accounting ledger, which, you know, as long as business is good, we're fine. But then you have the other ledger, division titles, playoff appearances, World Series appearances, titles, etc. When it's a dude just making the decisions, Mark Cuban, somebody like, it's different. There is Braves Holdings LLC, so like you really have a broad swath of folks. So there's this whole other ledger. I haven't seen that enter yet.
4: So let me add this too.
5: Not that I know of.
4: Here's the other pressure facing Alex, and this is the privilege of having a team with a really good record. You have the funds that everybody knows about now because Profar's funds came back to you, and I'm sure Alex had a little put away anyway, so you got money. We've talked about this farm system looking better and deeper than it has.
5: You ain't kidding.
4: While I don't want them to be reckless, and Alex never would be reckless, but you have prospect capital, you have money to spend, and you have a desire to give Chris Sale the best chance to win a title. Rysell maybe in his final year with the Braves. Other veterans who have been a part of this run. Yeah, there's pressure on Alex Anthopoulos. We're going to find out how, and I'm not going to say it bad. I know he wants another title. I won't say how badly. What is he willing to give at the deadline to assure the Braves have the best chance? It guarantees you nothing. But their biggest need, and Buster said, I don't know what their biggest need is, a legit arm to be their second starter. They might need two arms as we get closer to the deadline. We'll see. They need a legitimate right-handed hitting bat. They do. Those are two incredibly big needs, and I'll add one more. They could use another high-leverage arm. Can they address all those needs? I don't know. We're going to find out how much Alex is willing to give, and that's the pressure involved in this.
5: I'm going to disagree with you on one part of all that.
4: That's never gone well for you.
5: It's the Chris Sale part. He's a wonderful, wonderful teammate and leader and performer. Cy Young, for gosh sakes.
4: He's an entertainer.
5: In this relationship, the Braves are already giving Chris Sale.
4: I said that, yeah.
5: I know. And your answer can be, duh. The reason I brought up the shareholders is, as unpopular as this is, whoever's making these decisions, Braves fans, okay, you owe them because they're actually giving you things.
4: Of course.
5: That's up for debate. The lady in Norcross can decide to come to the game with her kids tonight or not. Chris Sale, you ain't got no choice. You're handing him every 15 days that big fat check. So I'm just saying.
4: It can be both.
5: Shareholders and fans would come way before anything Chris Sale. That's the only thing. And I love Chris Sale. I'm the biggest guy in this town.
4: You just said, get rid of potholes. I'm for schools and education.
5: Lower crime.
4: Lower gas prices. Yeah, I agree.
7: Down the hall.
4: Of course, the fans. He's got a responsibility to the fans. But I also think when you have certain people in your organization. I said this about Chipper Jones near the end, too, and I said this about other people. There's just different dudes that you're like, I want to give him the best chance. Now, he's getting paid. 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I just hope Alex feels that pressure that Buster said wasn't there on him to make some of these moves coming up. 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All right, coming up, history says we aren't getting the dude. If the dude is really available, we're not getting him. Woe is me, Matt shows up in just a couple of moments. But first, Michael Penix may have not one, but two additional reprieves before really losing ground to Tua T.
5: And it's losing ground. I don't want to think he would lose the job. I don't think Tua is good enough to put a hammer lock on it. But if camp starts, and go look at the calendar, I don't know, it's like 11 days later, there's a game.
4: Hey, yes, a sanctioned game with uniforms and referees.
5: And there are tickets, and you have to have one
4: sure
5: to get in.
4: There's
5: and you
4: a
5: have
4: scoreboard
5: people running around doing ish.
4: Yeah.
5: That's literally like 10 or 11 days after they first show up. Somebody has to take snaps at quarterback. I don't think it's going to be Tua. And I don't think it's going to be Penix, regardless of how healthy he is. And I don't think it'll happen in the second game either. Kevin Stefanski has put together, you can go find this stuff online, it's everywhere, for any coach you want. Here is Stefanski's consistent game plan while head coach in the NFL. Nobody does anything the first 2 weeks. The third game, a few snaps / several snaps. And then, all right, we're ready. So whatever is going on in August, you could lose ground there. But as far as, hey, do you see Tua in those two series he had against the Dolphins? There ain't going to be no two series against the Dolphins, not unless it's the third game. That's Stefanski, and that was consistent. And this year, I think it would be even more likely that Tua doesn't get any snap. Even if Stefanski wanted to turn a new leaf, if Penix isn't healthy yet, I promise you Tua's not stepping out there. So I think you do Stefanski. There's kind of baked in for him to continue his pattern that's on the record of 0%, 0%, then his quarterback or quarterbacks, including Flacco or whoever else. They get snaps the final week, some, and then they're shut down from that week, too.
4: Can I quiz you on a couple of things?
5: Mm-hmm.
4: How many Super Bowls has Stefanski won?
5: None.
4: How did it end in Cleveland?
5: He got fired. And particularly, there's some quarterback ugliness and drama, and Baker hates him.
4: Okay. How many times has Tua thrown the ball to Drake London?
5: Never against real competition.
4: How about Jahan Dotson?
5: Yeah, all of that's the same thing.
4: Okay. I ask all those questions because while you're right about his past, I'm hoping K-fans listening right now on the app that I'm hoping coaches are not so freaking dug in that they're not willing to change, because one of the biggest problems in the NFL remains that the early season, the regular season, is some of the worst football
5: yes.
4: that we watch. And they, for the most part, all of them subscribe to this fear
5: yes.
4: about putting a player out there who could get hurt. Now,
5: Reed played Patrick Mahomes. He got hurt in the regular season. Yeah, you're right.
4: I agree with you that he's probably going to do what you're doing and what you're saying. I'm going to hope he's going to change his ways. Tua T should be in the first preseason game for at least a couple of series, maybe a quarter. And I've said this before, not that my opinion matters to Kevin Stefanski. I promise you I will never, ever criticize a coach for getting a player hurt in the preseason. They need to play. This is football. He's never played for this team or thrown to these receivers. He needs to play. And the second that Michael Penix is all clear, he's got to get into preseason games. Do I think it'll happen? No. But that's the problem. These coaches keep making the same mistakes.
5: Two words, Jack Strand. If Michael Penix is not available, and it's also the first game for Juwan Taylor with the Falcons, and if he's out there Juwan Taylor-ing, guess what could happen to your quarterback? He gets knocked silly, and he's like, all right, F this. I'm not.
4: 20-second timeout. What is T.J. Watt going to do in game one?
5: He had like 5 sacks.
4: Okay, they're playing him against the Steelers, and you're acting like that Juwan Taylor's going to be ready for the speed?
5: I understand
4: that. What are we doing?
5: But if you don't have Mike Penix behind, then you really... Tua's your only...
4: You're part of the problem.
5: ...viable guy to run out there and take snaps. If I had Michael Penix and he were healthy...
4: You're part of the problem.
5: ...another viable guy to run out there and take some snaps, and I'm still sketchy about him. If Penix isn't available, you can't play Tua.
4: Okay, so let's...
5: I hate it. I'm sorry.
4: Let's not play Tua in practice either, then, because you can get hurt there. So I'm hoping now that these coaches... I want him to explain Tua not playing in practice, and everybody would go, what? You guys do realize, right, you're more likely to get hurt in the practices than you are actually in a preseason game. Start doing the history of injuries in preseason games compared to season-ending injuries that are non-contact in practice. I'll ask again, what are we doing?
5: Here's the difference that they would tell
4: you. I don't mean to yell, but I'm very passionate about the subject.
5: I don't care. Raheem would have told you this the past... Yeah, 2 years.
4: He did.
5: Okay.
4: 2 wonderful years.
5: Is in a controlled scrimmage against the Dolphins. I can blow the whistle and stop the damn thing if I see a guy's about to get hit. In a preseason game against the Dolphins, no matter how meaningless it is, I cannot blow the whistle. Only the guys on the field, and they'll only blow the whistle after the play's over.
4: How did Raheem do here?
5: He got fired after 2 years.
4: Okay, so I would say to Raheem, can you blow the whistle in week one when you're playing somebody for real? This is lunacy.
5: It is.
4: It's CYA.
5: There is nothing worse. Actually, there's nothing more unfair and worse to do as a coach. Ask your guys to do something on Saturday or Sunday that you don't ask them to do before that.
4: This is CYA.
5: And
4: this
5: you're
4: is
5: doing
4: all,
5: that.
4: You're avoiding having to answer questions about somebody getting hurt in a game that doesn't count. Mm-hmm. Meanwhile, we'll get pummeled up front against the Steelers in week one.
5: And
4: then Stefanski will step up to the mic and say, yeah, speed. We weren't ready for the speed.
5: Start today.
4: My response would have been, if only you had some practice games. I agree with everything you said that they're going to do.
5: His record is...
4: It's not just him. They all live in fear. Play your guys.
5: Yeah, but he's our coach now, so...
4: Play your guys.
5: So it matters what he does.
4: Frustrates me.
5: It does. It should.
4: Cullen, do we have time for this? Do we have a network break, or are we good? Can I get this in?
7: Network?
4: Well, for the affiliates.
5: A hard out?
4: Yeah, okay, we're good. So the Jaylen Brown stuff continues. I'm not going to call them reports. There's a chance Jaylen Brown isn't even available, but... the noise has been very loud from a lot of different places. Sometimes these things are created by teams to drum up interest from other teams. We know how that works.
5: Whoa, I didn't know Jalen was that available. Let me make an offer.
4: It could be that, or it could be as simple as the Bucks creating it because they don't like the Heat offer, and they're saying, well, we're talking to the Celtics. Meanwhile, the Celtics are like, we're not talking to the Bucks.
5: If Nico had three brain cells, he would have let a rumor out that Luka was available.
4: Just whisper it.
5: Ish would have just rolled in.
4: You could have denied it, because who would believe
5: he was available? We love Luka, of course.
4: But if Jalen is really available, as much as I have fun with he's coming home and the Hawks are going to do a deal to get him done, history tells us that won't happen. If Jalen is really available and there's a three-team deal with the Celtics and the Bucks, Jalen's going to end up somewhere else. And all I can do is draw on history because via trade or free agency, the Hawks have never been able to land the dude. And no offense to Dikembe Mutombo, who is a fine center. He's a Hall of Famer. But he's also not the dude. Dwight Howard, late in his career. This city went nuts over DeJounte Murray, and I took a step back when I kept hearing him being called an all-star and said, I don't want to be caught on a technicality. He was a replacement 1 year for an all-star Western Conference team. DeJounte was never the player that, when the Hawks traded for him, the Hawks fan thought they were getting. I would always remind you, too, the Spurs aren't in the business of giving up difference-making players who they think are worth whatever the value of a contract is going to be. But DeJounte, of course, wasn't a dude. Whatever you think of Jaylen Brown, and you might have some negatives. You might have the issues with him going left, and you might think he's too much ball-centric. You might think
5: million.
4: The Celtics are better without him on the floor. He costs too much, all that stuff. This is a 29-year-old, in his prime, former NBA Finals MVP, who is an all-NBA player. Jaylen Brown is a top 10 or 12 player in the league, however you want to slice it. That is what he is. Those guys have not ended up here. The Heat have landed a ton of dudes. They did land Shaq, and then LeBron, and they got Bosh, and they got Jimmy. The Rockets and the Suns have landed Durant. Hell, the Nets got Durant, Kyrie, and Harden. The Cavs got Harden. The Cavs got Kyrie. Like, you can start looking at the math on all this stuff.
5: Boston got Paul Pierce and Kevin Garnett in the same offseason.
4: The Sixers are always late on this, but they got Harden, they got Paul George, they've gotten dudes too. The freaking Raptors got Kawhi Leonard and Pascal Siakam. They won a championship. The Clippers, who are always an embarrassment, have gotten dudes. Chris Paul, probably most notable, but Kawhi was on that list too. Paul George as well. I want to know, Chuck, one time in my life what it's like to get the dude. And on that day, we can argue if it's too much, and if they gave up too much, and we can argue how good he is, or we can have all the arguments. I want to know what that is like that day when Derek Thomas, during the middle of our show, says, I have breaking news, and the Hawks land a dude. Because I've never known that in my life, and I don't think I'm going to know it again with Jalen, and that is so discouraging.
5: It's hard to do business for six decades almost, and they're coming up on that, without really having any history of acquiring that guy, whether it's trade, whether it's a guy who played college here and wants to come home, whatever the hell, to say, sign a free agent, doesn't matter. In almost 60 years, like, they got the dude, Moses Malone. They got him in, like, 1989.
4: He was 38 years old. He was still good. He was 38.
5: He was a rookie in 75.
4: He was at his peak in 80.
5: So they did get one who had been the dude at a previous time.
4: It's like we got Dwight Howard. If I had him 7 years earlier.
5: Gosh, when he was jumping over Kias?
4: Different.
5: Absolutely. It's shocking, the hole in their resume. Like I said, for damn near six decades, you almost can't have that.
4: No. That's why I said I'd love to know the feeling. And the arguments will ensue. His contract is too much. He's overrated. All the things people want to say. I can give you facts without opinions. The facts are superstar in his prime, NBA Finals MVP, all NBA player, perennial all-star. This is where I remind everybody, you're the Hawks. You're not the Celtics. You're not the Lakers. You're not the Spurs. The Atlanta Hawks and the Hawk fans should never snub their nose at that kind of talent, even if he's a flawed player, whatever you think the flaw is.
5: And remember, they acquired Dominique before he played a single game. So what he turned into, he wasn't Michael Jordan. You can't give me a starting five for the 80s without Dominique on it.
4: Oh, don't make me do this.
5: That's how great he was.
4: Hold on. I'm going to have to do this now because I love me some Neek. I'm going to have to do this.
5: You can't give me a second five without Dominique on it for the 80s. Jordan. And so that's what he was. Burn. But you've got that's not who you traded for. You traded for a guy who hadn't played an NBA game yet.
4: Okay, I got Isaiah.
5: Second five.
4: Isaiah and Jordan, Magic, Bird, McHale. I think we're at it.
5: Where's Magic playing?
4: I'm not Magic and Isaiah. We're going to have a couple. We're going to play Jordan at the three.
5: Oh, you're just going to have wings. Bird, is that what you're McHale, doing with that
4: yeah,
5: lineup?
4: I'm just going to put my five on the floor. Oh, yeah, there was that Will Chamberlain guy still playing in the 80s.
5: Hey, Matt wants to play NBA 2K.
4: I do love putting
5: he
4: together
5: a video game.
4: Well, you just said, Neek, you said you're
5: my second five.
4: Thank you. You said you couldn't do it starting five. I got your point, though, and it was well taken. All right, coming up, the Braves clearly don't know how to handle injured players. That's according to one doctor who is on the case. We'll talk about him and his opinion next.
7: Good for that doctor.
8: Which doctor?
4: The right choice. 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
21: 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The finale with the Giants set to be made up on August 31st.
23: Which is a Monday.
21: 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It is. 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
4: Chuck and Chernoff are on the radio. We're also on that 680 the Fan mobile app. We're out here hobnobbing at Blue Moon Brewery outside of Truist Park, because we like to hobnob with people. You can come hobnob with us until 6 o'clock, at which time I'm still assuming the Buck Blue Show with Kelly Kroll will follow.
5: Oh, it's a bonus edition. It's they weren't supposed to have any time tonight.
24: It's a Heath thing with the Buck.
4: Well, it would have been better if I found that out before I was on air.
5: Say Heath instead.
4: Okay, so
5: edit that in post.
4: It's the Buck Blue Show with Heath Klein. You're asking, Matt, why is that tonight? Because the Braves are on. Well, no, the Braves have been rained out, postponed. They will make up this game with the Giants August 31st. The wrinkle in this is the Giants will have played the Arizona Diamondbacks at home on Sunday, have to schlep cross-country for that one game,
5: boo.
4: Then hop a plane to Pittsburgh. I'm sure they'll be thrilled about that. So that's the detail on tonight's game. Again, you'll get it on the you'll get the Buck Blue Show on the Fan and the Fan mobile.
5: You didn't
4: app.
5: Want to stay home with your wife and kids for one extra night. You wanted to fly 4.5 hours to play one game in the middle of the day.
4: When you're probably 15 games out of the pennant
5: race. Matter.
4: 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All right, coming up, I want to put a moratorium on this Falcons phrase until it's actually needed. We'll do that coming up in a couple of moments. But first, the Braves clearly don't know how to handle injured players, according to a doctor on the internet.
5: Yeah, boy, he's been at it this week. Dr. Google and the number of folks on the socials who are experts, Matt, regarding the internal brace procedure and Tommy John surgery.
4: I love the internet doctors.
5: It's impressive. Now, I do not have that knowledge. And I wouldn't imagine to. I can't say whether Strider going internal brace versus TJ was the wrong call. I don't know that. Might have been the best of two not great options, and this is the result. No way for me to know. I am frustrated, and I do want him back, but I want him back to 20-5. Why is it taking so long? Here's the truth. If, what is it, Kalshi had a number up on Spencer Strider going back to 20-5.
4: Yeah.
5: Probably want to get that under.
4: I would think. Yeah.
5: Historical Ks per nine, like 13 or 14, may want to hit that under him ever getting back there. Sometimes I'm wrong. I'm going to give you one example of this. You got to go back. You know, it's only about 40 years. Roger Clemens, when he left Boston, his arm was shot. He was a guy, he was 33, giving up more homers than ever before, pitching way fewer innings, and I mean, the arm was done. Then he won four more Cy Youngs.
4: Well, he found the fountain of youth.
5: If Strider can follow Clemens,
4: can he go to Balco?
5: Then that would be nice.
4: Find Roger's wife, who, you know, mixed up the... You know what?
5: So she had a great spin class time.
4: Yes.
5: It does happen sometimes, but I realize now, if he's out for the rest of the season, and I don't want that, I really don't want that, it wouldn't be unusual in this case for that to happen, and it would be extremely unusual if he ever gets back to that Spencer Strider that we all saw and thought that's how it's going to be for the next, I think, 3 years. I don't care about the money much, but I think it's 3 years at 20, and then it drops to like a $5 million at the end. So that's what you got with Strider, and you can just wait now. That's all.
4: I would say this about any of the reactions when it comes to injuries. It's the same thing I said a couple of weeks ago when people are trying to pretend they know about the Braves medical staff or the Braves training staff. If this was not a league-wide issue, and it is an epidemic, then I would say, yeah, you guys might be onto something. I asked Alex when we had him on the show, maybe at the beginning of the year, I asked him about how he feels about the team's training staff. Did they deep dive on that? Are there any issues? And he answered, I thought, very openly and honestly, and said the same thing. This is not a Braves issue.
5: Yep.
4: This is a Major League Baseball asking guys to throw 99. It only has so much lifespan to it. If it was just centrally a Braves thing, yes, it would be a deeper dive. And I get, you use the word frustrated. Braves fans are frustrated. I understand it. But this is also why, like, I get your frustration if you're the Braves fan with Alex. It's also the reason he's been very hesitant to pay a pitcher big time, long years, big money because of this fear. He did it with Spencer, and it's biting him.
5: If you gave me the first, we're about a week away, the first 3 months of the season, and I had all that knowledge, I would go back and not spend $20 million on Ha-Seong Kim.
4: Of course.
5: Didn't have that knowledge. I didn't know that Doobie would be putting together a career-high sort of season.
4: I did.
5: Well, and
4: I had a good lean on that.
5: He may be playing a little bit more than he should, but you're doing what you have to because you got to get some sort of production in either left, center, short, whatever he's playing. I would have done that as well and maybe put that money into some starting pitcher. But A-Train didn't have that advanced knowledge either. He did what he thought he had to do, and that's get a shortstop.
4: But he also didn't. He had money to spend on pitching after Ha-Seong Kim and didn't like what was on the market at that time. But I would add this. Even Doobie, for example, like Doobie's having a very average year. He's been great, though, in clutch spots.
5: Yep.
4: He's been so versatile, which makes it a great value.
5: He did last night some.
4: But we're so desperate to see any shortstop production that you look at Dubon's numbers and be like, wow. No, Dubon's, you hit it. The more he plays, maybe the less you like the bat, but he's still so good with runners in scoring position. And again, his value comes from all the versatility. The 4 o'clock hour of the program is brought to you by Entry Point Doors and Windows. 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Okay, we need to put a moratorium on this phrase. Falcons quarterback competition. At least today. Today, it is June, what are we, 18th? There's no quarterback competition. And that's not Matt's words. That's one of the coaches on the staff. That's Alex Van Pelt, who said there's not a competition. Maybe on July 18th, things will be different. Maybe on August 18th, things will be very different. But let's go over the facts we know right now. And I read this yesterday that Tua had arguably one of his best practices of the spring. I think this was Mark Raimondi who wrote this, the Falcons' final day of their minicamp. In 11-on-11 team sessions in the red zone, Tua was 3-for-3, touchdown over the middle to Bijan. He also had completions to Zachariah Branch, Jahan Dotson. I don't get carried away with minicamp practice stuff. I'm just giving you guys the report on it. Meanwhile, Michael Penix made some nice passes during 7-on-7 work as well, finding wide receiver Casey Washington, running back Nathan Carter, and wide receiver Dylan Drummond. Does that resonate with you guys? Do you know what that means? That means that he's throwing to the second and third teamers.
5: Guys are about to get cut.
4: Well, Casey already got cut.
5: Yeah.
4: So it's pretty clear right now, and it's not Michael's fault, but to his credit, he's healthy today. There is no quarterback competition today. There might be one when they kick off camp if Penix has given the all clear, but I'll even hesitate to say it's a real competition then. Michael's so far behind. This is a new offense. This is a brand new set of weapons. He has Bijan and he has Drake, but he's never thrown to Jahan Dotson in a game. He's never thrown to Brian Robinson in a game. He's never thrown to Austin Hooper in a game. And again, new quarterback coach, new offense, new head coach. Michael is not going to be even with Tua, even when he comes back. But we can have that discussion then. There is no sense in having a quarterback competition discussion today because there isn't one yet.
5: Truth is, I believe if Penix were healthy 100%, the knee had never happened, that he would be behind Tua anyway. As far as just showing up and now he's shoulder to shoulder, I don't think so. You have a veteran head coach who he wants to win. I don't know if he needs to win right now, but he is on a second stop, so whatever. And any veteran coach, we've talked about this for a long time, and it continues to be true, almost can't force himself to play an inexperienced quarterback when he has an experienced option. Almost can't force himself, especially a guy like Stefanski.
4: The only tweak I would make is if Michael never got hurt, I don't think Tua is here. I don't think they sign a competition level quarterback then. I think it would still be, let's find out what Michael is with whatever serviceable backup. But again, we'll never know that. Lewis Riddick on ESPN said, if Tua can stay healthy, all things being equal, I think he's the better fit for the Falcons offense that Kevin Stefanski would ideally like to run. We also had the Alex Van Pelt part of this, which he said a couple of weeks ago. He's like, yeah, Michael's doing 7-on-7 stuff, but we can't ask him to do the things that Tua is doing right now. Tua is running the full arsenal of the offense for what that's worth in June. It might look different at the end of July when they're at camp, but it's still going to be an uphill battle for Michael. That being said, he'll get the job back. Tua's not very good. He'll get the job back one way or another. Tua gets hurt, or Tua just looks like Tua, where he's kind of average to above average. And at some point, Stefanski's going to look down and go, nine, get in there, and Mike will have his chance again at that point to keep it.
5: That's probably likely, but Tua, it looks right and it looks comfortable when you're just going against yourself right now. You can run everything in the offense because he knows what it is. And Penix, A, he isn't there, not at that level. And he doesn't have the experience. I mean, it's just a whole different thing that a guy like Stefanski can do with a guy who started for 4 years.
4: I know it's pointless and meaningless because it's practice. We're talking about practice. They showed a little video on Falcons Twitter of Tua throwing a little check down to Zachariah Branch, and little Branch just scooting his way down the field.
5: Oh, yeah.
4: I got tingly. Because we know Tua can throw a check down now. He throws a check down. He did it to Tyreek, or he did it to Raheem Mostert. Let those guys run after the catch. Check down Tua could be a thing for Bijan and Branch and others.
5: Was the pass rush live?
4: No.
5: Okay.
4: That's what I said. I take it for what it's worth. I still can get tingly. Allow me to have a tingly moment in June. Please.
5: Take what you can get in June.
4: Thank
5: Life's hard.
4: You. Exactly.
5: Take your pleasure where you can.
4: I've heard that many times. All right. I get a pleasure in hearing about college football, which means Chuck's got a college football today coming up. Tease us.
5: Two local fan bases are not dealing with anything involving catering equipment. And it does affect Kirby Smart.
4: There's a theme here that
5: I've caught on.
4: I love what's happening.
5: We started 26 years. I have caught on.
4: I like where we're at. We'll find out what it means next.
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21: We start with the Braves. Tonight's finale with the Giants has been postponed due to the impending weather. It'll be made up on Monday, August 31st. The Brewers coming in for a weekend series at Truist Park starting tomorrow night. We do still have soccer, though. Switzerland woke up. They now lead Bosnia-Herzegovina 2-0 in the final minutes. 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And a nice start to the U.S. Open. Right now, eight players tied for the lead at 2 under, including Xander Schauffele, Wyndham Clark, and Bryson DeChambeau. 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
4: We took our lean on the road today to the Blue Moon Brewery here at the Battery right outside Truist Park. Chuck and Chernoff just gallivanting our way through this Thursday afternoon until the Buck Belue Show with Heath Klein.
5: Oh, yeah.
4: A very special episode of the Buck Belue Show tonight after the Braves and Giants were rained out. So no baseball tonight. Maybe that's a good thing.
5: That is MTV party to go.
4: Then on Friday night, we're going to have the Braves and the Brewers, a battle of aces. Jacob Mizorowski for the Brewers, Martin Perez for the Braves. Braves to push Chris Sale back. Martin Perez, our number two, will get the ball.
5: This lineup right now facing
4: Mizorowski?
5: It's not really a get-right scenario, I don't believe.
4: So you're saying you don't think Ha-Seong Kim is going to match up?
5: The guy who threw like 17 pitches at 103.
4: Jorge Mateo's not going to square one up?
5: I don't believe he's going to turn on one.
4: Do we have Sandy Leon in the lineup or Jair Camargo and give the chance for Drake to DH? That's what I wonder about. All right, you have two choices coming up after a CFT.
5: Uh-huh.
4: We can talk about LeBron getting lowballed or the Falcons getting hayballed.
5: Hayballed Falcons.
4: All right, we'll get to that. Reminder, the 6th annual Buck Belue Quarterback Camp presented by Georgia Power. It's going to be back. It returns to Providence Christian Academy in Lilburn Saturday, July 11th. Spots are filling up very quickly. You guys are not going to want to miss this. If you're a mom and a dad who has a kid who is wanting to learn from a national championship winning quarterback, registration is free for Buck's camp. Athletes will participate and train alongside the national champion Buck Belue and our own former NFL wide receiver Brian Finneran. Registration will open at 9 a.m. on July 11th. Camp will kick off at 10. 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
5: You must confirm, Chuck, if you're going to be a serious journalist.
4: Journalist?
5: I don't know. Ira Schoffel, close personal friend of mine. Warchant.com. And then Brett McMurphy, also mother acquaintance, he retweeted it, and you can find it really, Matt, 178 places you can find it from people that you trust and know. So that's why I'm setting the bar here. People you may know and always trust their information are saying that Florida State and Georgia will play in Nashville, a one-off neutral site game, maybe September 16th, I'm saying. Not even like a week one thing. In 2028. And that originated from Ira Schoffel and then Brett McMurphy, and then a lot of places picked it up. A lot of incredible folks. Apparently, the other cities that were confirmed, Atlanta, got a lid on it. New Orleans, you got a lid. And then also Orlando and Tampa. I didn't think they were really going to consider those. No place that was open air. I just didn't think. And if you don't know, Nashville and the Titans' new place is going to have a cover. So that's in play. So that's supposed to be what happens. When I say that two local fan bases, Florida State's local enough for me, and UGA, they're not dealing with anything involving catering equipment. I had a buddy of mine, it's a Noles fan, quote, "That's a big one floating in a punch bowl." And I was like, "What is?" He's like, "Got a game against Georgia in Nashville." And I was like, "Okay." These are just the now understood details. I'm waiting for an official announcement. I haven't seen it yet, but according to, you know, credible folks, it is not anything in a punch bowl. It's not, because this is your choice now. One-off neutral site versus not at all. Home and home on campus versus, I don't know, Notre Dame, maybe that's off limits. Ohio State maybe is off limits. This was not off limits. It just wasn't. We all know the series that have been canceled, and in this case, it got reduced. While I will admit, also siphoning out almost all the fun and environment and vibe. Can you imagine Florida State the vibe around Athens. And can you imagine Georgia fan? They've been to Jacksonville how many times? Hell, they've been to Gainesville once in my lifetime. I don't know. Georgia ever played in Tallahassee?
4: I don't recall.
5: Not to my recollection.
4: I do not recall.
5: That's a trip you get to make, and now you get to go to Nashville, which, I don't know, I've been to a Music City Bowl before. And Nashville's rocking. It does siphon out a lot of the fun, but it's no punch bowl or anything. Again, this is your choice now. In most cases, you just don't get the game at all. They're giving you a neutral site in 28.
20: Chuck Oliver's College Football Today on the College Football Voice of the South, The Fan.
4: So instead of LeBron getting lowballed, you wanted the Falcons getting hayballed.
5: Yes, Falcon stuff.
4: Today, the Atlanta Falcons announced they have signed Australian punter Matthew Hayball. He has been designated as the team's international exemption player, meaning he will not count against the 90-man roster limit now.
5: That was Lenny Krieg last year.
4: Correct. The Falcons did sign a free agent punter, Jake Bailey, in this offseason. They spent some bucks on him, too.
5: And kicker, yeah, you're right.
4: So this is one of those, hey, what do we have to lose? Hey, ball, you get over here. We're going to see what you can do. So instead of hey, man, we're going to have a hey, ball.
8: Hey, man!
4: Or hey,
8: hey, ball.
4: Yes, so we'll put that production together as we move along. So we welcome Matty Hayball to the Falcon family, the Australian punter who is now on the roster.
5: If you use...
4: That's him. That's his song when he comes out to punt.
5: You're one... They have a punter's walk-off?
4: I think so. Why not?
5: So if you use your international slot, the free roster thing, basically, on a kicker or a punter... I don't know that you're really taking advantage of it.
4: Maybe, maybe not. That's a little bit out of your league. You're over your skis on this.
5: What's your requirement? It's got to be a corner.
4: Let me ask.
5: A wide receiver. A tackle.
4: That song that Cullen just played. Cullen, dial that up again. Do you know what? Do you remember this song? This was the ring entrance music for Outback Jack back in the late 80s in the WWF. As Outback Jack would make his way to the ring. It did. Listen, all the gimmicks don't work.
5: Yeah.
4: Right? Doink the Clown might not have worked.
5: Oh.
4: Outback Jack might not have worked. The Brooklyn Brawler might not have worked. Goldust had some time.
5: The Can-Am Connection.
4: Who was the Can-Am? That was Rick Martel. This is not good that I can't remember the other part.
5: He was the Can.
4: There was
5: Can-Am.
4: Oh, who was the other? It's going to bother me.
5: It was not good.
4: And they tried.
5: Yeah, they did.
4: They tried to make that a thing. Not everything's going to work. All right, do you want to know how LeBron might be getting lowballed?
5: Yeah.
4: So LeBron and Rich Paul and his agency.
5: Clutch.
4: Sounds like they are asking for the max for 1 year at $57 million. He's on the books for an option of 52 and some change. According to Dave McManahan of ESPN, the Lakers are not expected to offer LeBron anything close to the max. Now, does that mean they give him 1 in 40? Does that mean they want to give him 1 in 25? And do they think LeBron is going to want to stay because Bronny is there and he wants to finish his career there? Or does that tie at this point, now that he's already nepoed his son into the league, where Bron would end up going somewhere else like a Golden State, which has been rumored?
5: If LeBron leaves the Lakers organization, his kid's not in that organization either anymore. That's what I believe. I could be wrong. If he gets picked up by, I don't know, the Nuggets or Warriors, they're also going to get Bronny.
4: If you're the Lakers, can you really be that overt about it? I know we all know.
5: He earned this draft spot of it. No, he didn't.
4: You spent a second-round pick, which, again, it's not a first, but if you're that obvious about it, that we all know that he's a Nepo NBA baby, you might want to keep him around for a year just to, like, fake it, just to kind of hold on that. We like this kid. Yeah. 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

0: today at Blue Moon Brewery here at the Battery. We're right outside Truist Park, where there will be no game for you tonight because the Braves and the Giants have been washed away. They will make the game up August 31st at 6:05. The Braves are getting a little medieval. They're going to make the Giants schlep from San Francisco on Sunday, where they play Arizona, to play one game here in the makeup, and then they'll hop a bird the next day to Pittsburgh. Chuck and Chernoff just chewing the fat until 6 o'clock when the Buck Belue Show will follow tonight with Heath Klein, a special edition. It's one of those, like in the 80s, a very special episode of Webster.
1: Yeah, when you say special, you don't mean just unplanned. It's going to be special.
0: It will, well,
1: special.
0: Here's the deal. The fact that it's unplanned is when Buck does his best work.
1: Uh-huh.
0: When he's just riffing.
1: He's freestyling. It's like Eminem at the end of 8 Mile.
0: That's exactly. Something like that is where I was going. So, yes, Buck and Heath will freestyle their way through the Buck Belue Show coming up tonight. I don't want to spend too much time on the Braves yesterday, but we'll give you the thumbnail. It sucked. The conclusion of the game that was suspended the other night, Braves might as well just stayed home. Robbie Ray decided he was going to be awesome. Braves got shut down, lost 7-2 in that first
1: one. He was auditioning.
0: I told you.
1: Really believe he was.
0: Boy, people on social media were like, yeah, why do you want that guy? I don't know that I want that guy. I know that he's going to be, I think, relatively affordable from a prospect capital standpoint. And I think there's always a boost you get. You go to a new team, a contending team. I bet we could come up with a dozen guys that were having okay to below average years, and then they go to the contending team. You're like, oh, wow, he's got energy. It's a new place. So that was the Robbie Ray experience yesterday. Then in the nightcap, the Giants were like, here's a young lefty. We're just going to throw him at you. And for the most part, it worked until the Braves actually made it a 7-5 game last night. Here's the cruelty of baseball. When things are going the way they are right now, nothing works your way. J.R. Richie really struggled, but an instance last night, he has two outs in an inning, walks a hitter, and then Luis Arraez, who doesn't hit home runs, hit his third home run on a night where hard contact was the name of the game against J.R., who gave up 5 runs, 5 hits. He also walked 3 and put the Braves behind the 8-ball.
1: You don't know what's going to happen tomorrow in baseball. Like, rain so bad expected that, like, was it 3 o'clock? They're like, no game. But last night, Walt, it shouldn't have created doubt, and I won't doubt it. I know how it turned out. He sent Carrasco out there to knife and fork, have some innings, son. And he did that. And I know what the math wound up being at the end with the 2 runs he gives up, and then the Braves have some offense. But that was the game situation, and your starter had not gone very deep. And so, all right, let's go to the long guy. And he wasn't great, but he did his job. And then the Braves' offense had a little something.
0: Well, that's it, right? So the Braves put up a 3 spot in the ninth. Be angry that the Braves didn't take advantage of earlier opportunities, because I guarantee you this. If it's a 1-run game, or we know a tie game, yeah, he's going to his high-leverage guys. Down 5-2, he's staying with somebody that's not named Dylan Lee, Robert Suarez, or Raisel Iglesias, or even Didier Fuentes. The Braves still got the tying run up in the ninth, and it was with Ozzy, and it was with Austin. So they had their chances even after putting up the 3 to get within 7-5. The other thing I'll mention, if you're looking for some positives, they did have 12 hits. Austin had 3, and he hit balls hard, which I know that shouldn't be the bar right now, but the last couple of games, he's had a lot of exit velo over 100 miles an hour. That's encouraging. The Braves have this new right fielder, this young guy named Matt Olson. He also had 3 hits last night.
1: Man, Ha-Seong Kim.
0: Well, that's the message, right, that we all have to mention.
1: Damn.
0: Rowdy Tellez, who, I mean, what are you going to do with Rowdy Tellez? The Braves had 2 on in the 8th, and they're like, hey, Biggin, get in there and see if you run into one. Right, he strikes out. But that move meant that the Braves were going to put Matt Olson in right
1: field. Curtains are wide open at that point. Sorry, Kim, you ain't got no pants on.
0: Matt hasn't played right field since 2017, and he's only done it 17 times. But the Braves were willing. And I'm going to tell you this, there's a chance they'd put him in center before they'd use Ha-Seong Kim in a spot late in the game. That's how

0: bad Hassan has been. Doesn't mean they're going to completely extradite him from existence, but in a clutch key spot, no, they're not going to him. That would have been akin to Snit last year going, kind of playing a hunch with Eddie Rosario. And we all went, used Eddie with a game on the line? You couldn't have done that. So, A, I have no problem with Walt staying with Carrasco. The game, it's that situation warranted the decision. And again, I don't much want Rowdy Tellez, but it was Hassan Kim as the other option. So now the Braves will get a bonus with a day off today. They'll welcome in the Brewers tomorrow, who are...
1: They're better than the Giants.
0: By just a little.
1: Yeah.
0: They pitch, and they pitch, and they pitch, and they're... That's a well-managed team. They're a pain. And now we get a couple of aces slicing and dicing tomorrow night with Jacob Mizorowski against Martin Perez, because the Braves have pushed back Chris Sale to Saturday, which I know that's not going to sit well with people, but hear me out on this. It's a June game, and you're not matching up pitchers to keep Sale. And in other words, Martin's pitched well. You want to keep him in the spot. If you can give Chris an extra day, it's just common sense. I know we lose the star-studded Mizorowski-Sale matchup, but the move makes sense.
1: I mentioned this earlier week. Like, I have a condition going forward. They win all of Chris Sale starts.
0: I like what you're doing.
1: And he's pitched plenty deep. He's also in some games. He's also had some games where he gave up, like, two runs, and that was too many. They're 8-5 in his starts.
0: I also mentioned the cruelty that I brought up in baseball. Mauricio Dubon could have had a 3-home-run game yesterday.
1: In a lot of parks.
0: Dubon hit two balls, one in the second that is out in 20 ballparks, one in the fifth that's out in 19 to 30. What does that matter? It didn't get out of Truist, but when things are going well, you just seem to find, oh, look, that ball found its way to hit the top of the wall and bounced over.
1: It's the launching pad.
0: When it's not, the Braves had those couple. There was an Austin Riley ball. There maybe was an Olsen. I don't remember. That just died at the wall. Oh, Yaz crushed a ball. That sounded great off the bat. Died on the warning track. So it's just one of those times they're going through it. I applaud some of the intensity in which Braves Twitter is attacking this. And I knew this was going to happen when they first ran into one of these spells of the panic and the... Alex didn't do enough in the offseason, and they're 2025 all over again. Or hear me out on this.
1: Wow.
0: It's a long baseball season, and you've got some injuries, and you're not hitting, and this was going to happen. They weren't going to win 110 games. I tried to tell you that when they were on pace to win 110.
1: Didn't the Braves, like, have to blister for about a week and a half to get one game over last year, and then the wheels flew off?
0: Yep.
1: And this is just, this ain't, Barry Turner?
0: No. The 5 o'clock hour of Chuck and Chernoff brought to you by Shane Company, your friend and jeweler. To double up on the baseball pain last night, Georgia's run in Omaha came to an end. Georgia's bats did not travel with them. It's a credit to the pitching that Aoki did and Volchko did that they could win two games and eliminate Texas. They just didn't hit in the four games. And they also ran into a red-hot Oklahoma team whose gauntlet of beating Georgia Tech in the regional, blitzing Kansas in the super regional, and now running the table so far in the College World Series, they just outslugged Georgia, which was what Georgia was coming into this College World Series.
1: And North Carolina and OU in the championship series.
0: But for Wes Johnson's team, it didn't end with a championship. It's a school record 53 wins, regular season SEC champions, tournament champions, got to the CWS. I know it fell short, but that's a hell of a season. And the way it ended last night, if you stuck with the game, Colby Branch, Georgia's shortstop, who had his brother playing for Oklahoma. Parents are in the stands wearing the split Oklahoma-Georgia jerseys. Colby, in his final at-bat as a college athlete, hits a solo home run in the ninth. It's an 11-3 game.
1: Not going to change anything.
0: But what an awesome moment. Yep. That Colby's coming around first, and his brother is playing second for Oklahoma, gives him the high five, smiles ear to ear. Then they pan mom and dad in the stands, and, I mean, you could see the emotion overtook. It was just a cool moment.
1: All four people, and then whatever relatives, but definitely all four of those people, mom, dad, and the two brothers, they all have that picture in their den, living room, mantle, bedside table. Like, that's the picture you have.
0: You should. It's one of the greatest, coolest things, A, that you were playing in that event, and B, that it ended that way. So, very cool story there. The Falcons have finished up mandatory minicamp. Next stop is training camp. July 29th will be the first practice. Rookies will get there a couple of days early. Vets will report, and they'll be on the field on a Wednesday. Then there are open practices where you, the public, for I think a fee, maybe, or you have to get tickets, or there's something involved with training. Maybe you just have to get the tickets. Can be there for the open practices. The first one is for season ticket member day on July 31st. That's a Friday. Then open practices will happen August 1st. That's back together Saturday. Then after that, August 3rd, 4th, 5th, and 7th. And then August 8th is Saturday Night Lights, which usually commences from a local high school.
1: Yeah.
0: So that's that date. August 10th, 11th, and 12th. Also open to the public. And remember, training camp will end with back-to-back dual practices in Indianapolis against the Colts on August 19th and 20th.
1: You need to be really committed to taking the chillins out there to see some football.
0: My dad used to. We used to be on the hill in Swanee.
1: Okay. We'd go out. In Swanee, you had the hill. You could park at McDonald's. You had a giant hotel there. Motel.
0: Yeah, that was taking some liberties with that hotel.
1: Motel.
0: Doors on the outside.
1: There's like four parking spaces at Flowery Branch and then the roads.
0: Which, here's the way that you're taking a bus over now.
1: You got the school across the street.
0: For those who don't know, if you're newer to Atlanta, there was a place called the Falcon Inn. I'm not making it up. It was a motel, and that's where they would put the players.
1: Doors on the outside.
0: For training camp or when it was open, you could just go stay there.
1: You could.
0: There was the McDonald's, but it was also Swanee. It wasn't exactly a metropolis in the 80s.
1: No, but you could see a real NFL football there. You see Jerry Glanz coached NFL football.
0: You want to keep going, the Swamp Fox? Because Dad took me up a year when Dan Henning was the coach, and I remember sitting on the hill, and I was about 9. Didn't know, ish. Looked over, and I was like, they're pretty ish. This team looks stinky. He's like, you're right.
1: The head coach canceled practice the week of a game because James Brown showed up one day.
0: I don't think he canceled. He cut it short.
1: He cut practice short. Well, all right, guys, y'all bring it in. Yes. Godfather of Souls here. What?
0: The Falcons did make a couple of roster moves.
1: Rams on Sunday. No, bring it in.
0: Well, listen, Deion would show up. Or not Deion.
1: Hammer.
0: MC Hammer would come in. Deion would entertain him.
1: Vander.
0: All of them, yeah. Travis Tritt, the whole nine. The Falcons released Casey Washington, and that's only notable because that's another member of that 2024 draft class that's gone.
1: They loved him, I kept hearing.
0: Well, Raheem and Terry were big fans because when Darnell Mooney went down in training camp, they had a chance to go sign a legitimate option. Instead, they brought in DJ Chark for a look, and after that, they were like, oh, we got Casey Washington. He fell out of favor very quickly, and it was even worse when Ray McLeod was kicked out. That they were playing guys like Casey Washington until he lost his job to David Sills.
1: Yeah.
0: How unserious were we with Raheem and Terry Font? No, that not that Terry didn't do some good things, but stuff like that just sticks in your craw. Like, you can't seriously go to battle with Casey Washington and David Sills.
1: And Cordarrelle Hodge running around.
0: Cordero.
1: Cordero Hodge.
0: Yeah, no. There was a Cordero Patterson. There was a Cordero Hodge. This is Cordero.
1: Okay. Yes. And so you were running routes where, like, he's the primary. It was just the weirdest thing ever. And you had, when Drake was out, it was Kyle. It was like undrafted free agent, seventh round pick, Whitey McBackup. It was like
0: that was David Sills.
1: David Sills,
0: Whitey McBackup.
1: It was the worst collection. And you have a quarterback who's struggling. Obviously,
0: can you imagine Wes Durham? Catch made on the 34 by Whitey McBackup.
2: There goes Whitey.
1: That was who he's throwing to.
0: Wow, Whitey McBackup. Okay. Let me quickly get some Hawks rumors.
1: You should not have gotten those reps.
0: No, probably not. We've got some Hawks rumors that are worth kicking around. According to NBA trade rumors, as the draft approaches, the Boston Celtics have called teams potentially about moving up into the lottery. Atlanta and Golden State are teams to keep an eye on, according to NBA trade rumors, with Derek White being a name brought up in trade conversations. Keep an eye on the Hawks and the Warriors. I don't know what that means other than it's just a rumor.
1: Yeah, it's you have to put out 4 tweets today, and that's one of them. It would be wonderful and I guess make some sense, but yeah. And the Hawks are in the lottery.
0: I did see one mock draft that had the Hawks taking Kingston Flemings at number 8, the guard out of Houston. Yeah. So, again, there's a couple of different mocks I've looked at over the last week. Two of them had Kingston Flemings. One had Mikael Brown, if he were to fall there. None had a Daimara. And I feel like if they don't take a Daimara, Hawks fans are going to lose it because they're convinced that the Hawks have to go center and a Daimara is going to be teamed with Onyeka Okongwu. Or Hawks just might not think as highly of Mara and they could fill out that center rotation with somebody else.
1: Or Acuff is the apple of their eye.
0: I think Acuff will be gone. I think the problem they're going to run into in the guard thing is that Acuff will be gone, Brown will be gone, I think the last of that next wave is going to be Kingston Flemings if they want to take.
1: I need you to agree to something.
0: Sure.
1: The next anything I say about the Hawks, you just agree.
0: What? Like, how casual are you going to get?
1: No.
0: Listen, I want to talk ball, and you're over here.
1: And I don't need Colin jumping in either. Dude, $25 million's cheap. Like, this was
0: it is cheap.
1: Me and Matt.
0: No, compare. Cullen is a ball knower.
1: I don't.
0: But you also said 2 hours ago, is there a scenario where Trae Young comes back for cheap off the bench?
2: At 11
0: that point,
2: million, he said.
0: Right, 11 million.
1: I said it would be nice if he would. Wouldn't it be nice if? And then I said he wouldn't do it, but wouldn't it be nice if?
0: This is why we can't talk ball with you.
1: Oh, gosh, I said it wouldn't happen.
0: We can't. Trae just turned down a $48 million option, and Chuck took time out of this. Oh, valuable airtime to say, wouldn't it be nice if Trae would come back for cheap off the bench? And you called him a gunner.
1: I said it would be nice if, but he won't.
0: It would be nice if I had abs and $7 million. It would be nice if I was 25 again.
1: It would be nice if he would be a $12 million gunner.
0: Okay.
1: Microwave. Air fryer.
0: This is why we can't take you seriously. Cullen, when you and I are ready to talk...
1: The next thing I say about the Hawks, you're going to agree with me.
0: No.
1: Just to be a good partner.
0: Just to say Trae Young comes back. Why not say for the minimum, and he plays center? They put him at center.
1: All right. See, you're being ridiculous.
0: I'm just trying to have a ball conversation. That's maybe one of the worst ideas I've ever heard until this one.
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0: I didn't mean to laugh, but I was just reading some of our answers. You've been sending your answers for the worst idea to the Harris Cherokee Casino's Twitter feed. Stephen A. Smith said Spike Lee deserves a Knicks championship ring. So we asked you who else deserves a ring. Jack said Nick Cellini from the Braves, so he'll stop whining about not getting a ring.
1: He does.
0: Okay. Rob said King CFB, then he could add 7 more rings like Auburn did with football national championships.
1: I think there were 2, and they shouldn't have, probably.
5: Auburn sucks!
1: Thank you, T-Pain.
0: The head of the tater, I'm not sure if that's dirty or not, says De'Aaron Fox is over a ring by the Knicks. KO said he needs another ring. Rob said Real Matt Lanta. Oh, wait, he already has one. I did need a championship ring. Fat Casey said not Nick Cellini. And then Rich said Matt's girlfriend. He already gave one to a few others. That worked out.
1: Oh, no, he didn't.
0: Thank you, Rich. I knew I was setting myself up for that one. That's great. You guys can send your answers to the Harris Cherokee Casino's Twitter feed. Who deserves a ring? Maybe somebody who's smart and can beat Chuck at his own game and wants to dig into a big piece of hot meat. Your chance to take his meat. There's nothing better than the battery. Oh, yeah, there is. The Caesars Sportsbook. I enjoy when Chuck and Chernoff are broadcasting live from one of those beautiful fan caves at the Caesars Sportsbook inside Harris Cherokee, whether that's Harris Cherokee Valley River or Harris Cherokee in Cherokee, North Carolina. 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
18: 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It's going to rain. Finale with the Giants set to be made up on August 31st. We will begin a three-game series with the Brewers tomorrow night at Truist Park. To the golf, amateur Ryder Cowan now leads the U.S. Open. He is 3 under par. 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To the World Cup, Switzerland exploded late to secure a 4-1 win. Now two soccer powerhouses on deck. 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
0: Chuck and Chernoff, we are live today right outside Truist Park at the Blue Moon Brewery here at the Battery. We're chilling out, relaxing, and we're chilling out, maxing, and relaxing. Yeah.
1: We're doing all that.
0: That's what we're doing. We're chilling
1: There's no baseball game.
0: There's no baseball, but there's us until 6 o'clock, and then the Buck Ballou Show will be doing their thing with Heath Klein tonight, 6 until 8. The 5 o'clock hour of this radio experience is all brought to us by Shane Company, your friend and jeweler. Now, tomorrow night, Braves are back at it with the Brewers. 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So stay with us for your updates on game, weather, all that good stuff here on the Fan. Now, weather will not have any bearing and impact on the 25th annual Georgia's Own Credit Union Buck and Kincaid Classic. 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
0: Had a great lunch over at Walk-Ons yesterday.
1: Did you?
0: Yeah, so a wonderful. It was like avocado grilled chicken in a wrap. It was wonderful.
1: The waffle fries. What did your husband have?
0: Well, he had a cheeseburger sliders.
1: Okay.
0: Listen, here's the difference in you and me. You don't run a race car in regular. I'm doing a show. I just watched you house.
1: That happened.
0: Cheese fries.
1: With brisket.
0: With brisket, okay?
1: I left the barbecue sauce off, though. The sugar.
0: I would have napped after that, so yes.
1: I'm just getting my second win.
0: It's a great lunch over at Walk-Ons. Go see them at the Battery in the OG, the original Walk-Ons in West Cobb. All right. So we have three categories, three contestants. You have to outpoint Chuck. If you don't, he's going to take a card home. If we have a tie, we'll play overtime.
1: That was still up for dispute, but I guess that's what we're doing.
0: I guess that's what we're doing. Our categories today are the U.S. Men's National Team, U.S. Open at Shinnecock Hills, and God bless these United States of America. Let's welcome in Patrick, our first contestant. As Chuck heads to the isolation chamber. Patrick, thanks for joining us on the Fan. How are you?
22: I'm good. How are you?
0: Patrick, I am great. Better now talking to you, hearing the energy. You sound like a good guy. Tell us about Patrick. What do we need to know? Family, career, life decisions. What's the most important thing we need to know?
22: Got a great family. I was born here, I think, right around the same time as you. Went to Cross Keys in that same DeKalb area.
0: Worked at DeKalb County, boys.
22: Yep, for sure. So,
0: yeah.
22: I played it two times. I think I'm 4-2. So
0: wow.
22: I did the first tiebreaker, I do recall, and Chuck got super mad. It was like Aerosmith albums or something. So,
0: Patrick, tell me about the kids. How old are they?
22: I have one son. He's 14.
0: Love it. Okay, you're right in the midst of the teen years. All right, Patrick, your category options here are U.S. Men's National Team, U.S. Open at Shinnecock Hills, or God Bless These United States of America.
22: Let's do God Bless These United States.
0: All right, Patrick, let's put 60 seconds on your game clock. Here's your chance to win Chuck's dinner from Walk-On Sports Bistro.
18: Now it's D.C., but what Pennsylvania city is considered to be the first capital of these United States?
22: Philadelphia.
18: Correct. The king of the gods is known as Zeus, and what other name, same as the planet that's famous for its great red spot?
22: Jupiter.
18: That's right. R-O-C-K in the USA was a hit for what singer-songwriter who was once known as Johnny Cougar?
22: John Mellencamp.
18: That is right. God of War is a video game franchise developed by Sony, which also manufactures what popular video game console?
22: PlayStation.
18: That is right. European soccer fans call it a field. European soccer fans call it a field. We call it what? Oh, no.
22: Pitch.
18: That is correct. The Mona Lisa was painted by what Renaissance artist who shares his name with the Blue Ninja Turtle?
22: Leonardo da Vinci.
18: That is right. Finally, who's won more U.S. Opens, Jack Nicklaus or Tiger Woods? Say one.
22: Tiger Woods.
18: That is incorrect, but at least you gave it a guess.
0: Patrick, thank you so much. DT will get his act together as we Chuck back from the isolation chamber.
18: That.
0: Hello. It's okay, DT. We're not perfect. Charles, how are you?
1: I'm okay. Did DT need like a small bucket of balls first?
0: We're working our way into this slowly. He's doing great. We're back. We're good. You're playing your first round against Patrick, who is going for a Game 7 victory here. He's had six opportunities.
1: Yeah.
0: Which I feel like maybe we screen better, but it's a story for another day.
1: Uh-huh.
0: Patrick is 4-2 against you.
1: According to Patrick,
0: but he's never lied before. Patrick's got a 14-year-old son. He's got a great wife. He's a Cross Keys grad. He's a DeKalb County kid. We have a lot in common.
1: Okay, all that's fantastic. It sounds like he's had plenty of cards already.
0: Well, we're going to find out if he gets another one, aren't we?
1: All right, Patrick.
0: Do me a favor. Take a deep breath.
1: Cross Keys, their helmet, it looked exactly like the Kansas City Chiefs.
0: Do not talk over your
1: deep breath. Oh, I'm sorry. I did not talk.
0: One more. This rehearsal did not take today.
1: No, it didn't.
0: No, your category is God Bless These United States of America. Let's put 60 seconds on Chuck's game clock. We'll see if he can keep his dinner from Walk-On Sports Bistro.
18: Now it's D.C., but what Pennsylvania city is considered to be the first capital of these United States? That's right. The king of the gods is known as Zeus, and what other name, same as the planet that's famous for its great red spot?
1: That is Jupiter.
18: That is right. R-O-C-K in the USA was a hit for what singer-songwriter who was once known as Johnny Cougar?
1: That was John Mellencamp.
18: Correct. God of War is a video game franchise developed by Sony, which also manufactures what popular video game console?
1: Sony. Do you have a Sony PlayStation?
18: That is right.
1: Thank you.
18: European soccer fans don't call it a field. They call it what?
1: Pitch.
18: That's right. The Mona Lisa was painted by what Renaissance artist who shares his name with the Blue Ninja Turtle?
1: Michelangelo.
18: That is incorrect. Finally, who's won more U.S. Opens, Jack Nicklaus or Tiger Woods?
1: Nicklaus.
18: That is too late.
3: Too late and wrong.
1: Wow!
0: All right.
1: So did I get six?
0: Well, you got five, and you barely got five. You're not a cultured person who knows anything about art, apparently, too.
1: Or the turtles.
0: Or the turtles. You were looking
1: Leonardo.
0: Yes, and you were looking for Tiger Woods.
3: No, Nicklaus was wrong. I was wrong. We're really running a tight ship back here today.
18: Nicklaus was correct, but that was after the buzzer. I'm sorry.
0: Did you guys look at the replay?
3: The buzzer was off. The buzzer sounded. Okay. Chuck was wrong.
0: Boy. Chuck, you got five, though.
1: I thought it was six.
0: No, you got five, and you did great to get five. It was very good. But Patrick, who has played you now six times.
1: Don't say this.
0: He's got the 14-year-old. He's a DeKalb County kid.
1: And he lost.
0: He's got a great guy. He knows God Bless These United States of America because he got six.
20: You win!
0: Patrick, congratulations. You're going to enjoy Walk-On's Sports Bistro. Have a good time, my friend.
22: Thanks so much, guys. I'll talk to you. I'll give it a year. I'll talk to you next year.
0: Wow. Look at him just drop the mic on the way out.
1: Boom. Right.
0: I like what's happening. Parker is our second contestant here with a chance to win Chuck's dinner as we send Chuck back to the isolation chamber here. Parker, how are you?
4: Hey, doing great. How are you guys?
0: Parker, we're awesome. Tell us about Parker. What do we need to know?
4: Well, I'm hungry, so use some good old Cajun foods. That's a start.
0: Parker, what kind of work do you do?
5: I work in oil and gas, and my wife's from Houston, Texas, so work for her family's company out of here and fly back to Louisiana and Texas when I need to.
0: Do you make good money, Parker?
5: Yeah, I mean, we're doing good. And yeah.
0: I feel like you're being very coy with us, Parker. You have kids? Do you have what are we talking about at home?
5: We 1-year-old, 3-year-old, 13-year-old.
0: Okay, that explains that you're all over the place. I get that now. Understood. All right, my friend. This is your second marriage, too, isn't it?
5: No, number one.
0: 10 years between the kids. Congratulations on that, Parker. That's very good. Very happy for you. All right, your category options here are U.S. Men's National Team or U.S. Open at Shinnecock Hills.
5: We'll do U.S. Men's National Team.
0: I like what we're doing. Let's put 60 seconds on Parker's game clock. We'll see if he can win Chuck's dinner from Walk-On Sports Bistro.
18: National Car Rental is headquartered in Clayton, in what Midwestern state known as the Show Me State?
5: Pass.
18: The U.S. team scored how many goals in its defeat of Paraguay to open the World Cup?
5: 4.
18: That's right. The National Treasure Films star what overrated Nepo baby who was born as Nicholas Kim Coppola?
5: Nick Cage, overrated.
18: That is right. All right, we'll agree to disagree.
3: I'm with you.
18: U.S. men's team set to meet Australia, which is known for having what specific group of mammals with pouches, including kangaroos and koalas?
5: Marsupials.
18: That is right. European soccer fans don't call it a uniform. They call it what?
5: Kit.
18: That's right. The Sistine Chapel was painted by what Renaissance artist who shares his name with the orange Ninja Turtle?
5: Michelangelo.
18: That's right. Finally, who's won more U.S. Opens, Bryson DeChambeau or Hale Irwin?
5: Hale Irwin.
18: That is right.
0: Okay. Parker, hold on. Parker. Let's get Chuck back from the isolation chamber. Round two of Winchuck's dinner here on The Fan. Charles, welcome back.
1: Any claims from Parker?
0: Parker told us a little bit himself. I had to pull it out of him a little bit.
18: He's rich.
1: Yeah, you seem to be going a little deeper than, hey, Parker, have you played before?
0: Well, Parker... He works in oil and gas.
7: Bag alert, major
0: right.
7: Bag
0: alert. It's his wife's family's business. He's got a 13-year-old, a 3-year-old, and a 1-year-old. It's a lot going on with Parker.
1: Is that when you exclaim, oh, second marriage?
0: Correct. Usually the 10-year difference in the kids is usually a giveaway, but good for Parker and his wife. They put everything aside after the first to focus on, doesn't matter. So Parker was your op here in round two.
1: Right. And he married Jeanette Chevron.
0: Yes. Okay. So your category in round two is U.S. Men's National Team. Okay. Take a deep breath. I know there's more there.
1: It's my vuvuzela.
0: You charge the batteries. All right, let's put 60 seconds on Chuck's game clock. We'll see if he can keep his dinner from Walk-On Sports Bistro.
18: National Car Rental is headquartered in Clayton, in what Midwestern state known as the Show Me State?
1: Mizzou.
18: That is right. The U.S. team scored how many goals in its defeat of Paraguay to open
1: 4.
18: The World Cup? That is right. The National Treasure Films feature what overrated Nepo baby who was born as Nicholas Kim
1: Nick Cage.
18: Coppola? That
1: He's
18: is
1: good nose.
18: Right, yeah, all right. U.S. men's team set to meet Australia, which is known for having what specific group of mammals with pouches, including kangaroos and koalas?
1: Those are marsupials.
18: They are marsupials. European soccer fans don't call it a uniform. They call it what?
1: Kit.
18: That is correct.
1: It's weird.
18: The Sistine Chapel was painted by what Renaissance artist who shares his name with the orange Ninja Turtle?
1: Michelangelo.
18: That is right. Finally, who's won more?
0: You thought it was Donatello from
18: U.S. Opens. More U.S. Open wins for Bryson DeChambeau or Hale Irwin?
1: Bryson DeChambeau.
18: That is incorrect.
0: Oh, you should have let the process play out.
1: Did I get six. Okay, six. That's a great score.
0: It is a good score.
1: That's enough to win a card.
0: It typically is. But Parker, with the 3 kids and the oil and the gas and the great family and a wonderful guy, he also got 6.
1: No, he didn't.
8: With the score tied and at the end of regulation, there's overtime rules in the playoffs.
0: So,
1: did he also miss the golf thing?
0: We have a tie, which means DT's got a question for both of you. You head to the isolation chamber. Parker's going to come back. DT, offer the question first to Parker.
18: All right, Parker, we're talking about the U.S. men's national team. How many total goals has the U.S. men's team scored in World Cup competition all time? Parker.
23: Coach?
0: Did we lose Parker?
23: Coach, are you there?
0: Say a number, Parker. Any number.
2: Oh, hello. Hello. Hey, this includes this most recent game?
0: Yes. Down. Say a number.
6: Down.
2: Sorry, I was on mute. 8.
0: Okay. How many?
3: You just said 8, so let's move on.
18: All right.
0: All time?
3: Yeah, he said it, and I mean, we gave him a lot of chances.
18: They're a defensive squad. I understand why he might think that.
0: Chuck, same question as he comes back from the...
1: Did you ask him for cold fusion?
0: I mean, there was a lot happening there with Parker. All right, same question for Chuck.
18: It's really not that hard, Chuck. All right, how many total goals... We're talking about the U.S. men's national team. How many total goals has the U.S. men's national team scored in World Cup competition all time?
1: Oh, God. Well, they got like 8 dubs, and they got like 40 games, maybe. I'm going to say they've scored... 63.
0: Chuck wins.
20: You win. Chuck you does can win. Win.
18: The answer is 44. Chuck wins.
0: Well, Parker said 8.
1: Oh.
0: So it feels like you had a good chance if you just didn't say 7.
1: Oh.
0: If it was like card sharks and you didn't want to turn that card over.
1: Yeah, they would have pulled funding by now.
0: Yes. Like... Parker, thank you. You took us all the way to the wire and just let us down at the end. All right, our final contestant is Andrew, joins Chuck and Chernoff on the fan as Charles heads back to the isolation chamber. Andrew, how are you?
9: I'm good. How are you guys doing?
0: Andrew, we're great. You sound very chilled today. Where are you supposed to be at this very moment, if not on the radio?
9: Okay, I'm tapping the app from Fort Worth. I'm from Winder, Georgia. Let's re-elect Judd Smith at Sheriff of Bear County.
0: Wow.
18: Down the hall.
0: How about that? What's going on in Fort Worth? The family, the 10 acres, the kids, what do we have?
9: I'm fishing.
0: Just fishing. I bet you are. Yeah. You've had a good day, it sounds like, Andrew. Kind of beat to your own drum, don't you?
9: This ain't going to work out well. I've heard this ain't going to be my category, but we'll go. Let's go.
0: I like the attitude going into it. All right, Andrew, your category is U.S. Open at Shinnecock Hills. Let's put 60 seconds on Andrew's game clock. Here's his chance to win Chuck's dinner from Walk On Sports Bistro.
18: Shinnecock's patrons likely still fired up after what local professional team recently won a long-awaited championship?
9: Pass.
18: The Hills was a reality TV show airing for 6 seasons on what cable channel that used to show music videos?
9: MTV.
18: That is right. OpenAI is likely best known for introducing what very popular AI chatbot and app?
9: ChatGPT.
18: That's right. During Shinnecock's 2018 U.S. Open, what degenerate left-hander got a 2-shot penalty for hitting his ball while it was still in motion?
9: Pass.
18: European soccer fans don't call them cleats. They call them what?
9: Boots.
18: That's right. The School of Athens was painted by what Renaissance artist who shares its name with the Red Ninja Turtle?
9: Raphael.
18: That's right. Finally, who's won more U.S. Opens, Lucas Glover or Phil Mickelson?
9: Lefty.
18: That is incorrect.
0: All right, Andrew, hold on 1 second. We'll get checked back from the isolation chamber for our final round. Hello, Charles.
1: I should get like a half added each. When we're playing, I asked Blue Moon to turn the TVs off. That was a hard no.
0: There are about 8 or 9 TVs right in front of us showing all sorts of things like sports.
1: What?
0: Yeah. Okay, so round 3 here. Your op is Andrew, who is in Fort Worth tapping the app. He's from Winder. I said, where was he supposed to be right now? I just said fishing. Andrew's just kind of having a day, doing his own thing. He's a happy guy. He got a little intimidated by the category, so we'll see how you fare.
1: Oh, what was the category?
0: The category here is U.S. Open at Shinnecock Hills. Take a deep breath.
1: That's wonderful.
0: I bet it is. Let's put 60 seconds on Chuck's game clock. We'll see if he can keep his dinner from Walk On Sports Bistro.
18: Shinnecock's patrons likely still fired up after what local professional team recently won a long-awaited championship?
1: Knicks.
18: That is correct. The Hills was a reality TV show airing for 6 seasons on what cable channel that used to show music videos?
1: MTV.
18: That is right. OpenAI is likely best known for introducing what very popular AI chatbot and app?
1: Is that ChatGPT?
18: That is correct. During Shinnecock's 2018 U.S. Open, what degenerate left-hander got a 2-shot penalty
1: Mickelson.
18: For hitting his ball with still in motion? That is right. European fans don't call them cleats. They call them what?
1: Pass.
18: The School of Athens was painted by what Renaissance artist who shares his name with the Red Ninja Turtle?
1: Raphael.
18: That's right. Finally, who's won more U.S. Opens, Lucas Glover or Phil Mickelson?
1: Glover.
18: That is correct.
1: What was the question? I passed on.
18: European soccer fans, they don't call them cleats. They call them what?
1: Boots.
18: That's incorrect. You're not going to give me that. Yeah.
0: You're not.
1: Why?
0: Because you're not bright. So you got 6 out of 7, which isn't bad.
1: So a pass is, I'll just not take the point?
0: Were you going to say boots?
1: I was going to come up with something.
0: I know you were. I didn't think it was going to be boots. So you got six, which, again, is a very admirable job.
1: What about Tony?
0: Parker. No, that was Andrew. I'm sorry. Andrew, fishing out there in Fort Worth.
1: In Fort Worth having a day.
0: Tapping the app. He's going to come back
1: in. He didn't get six.
0: He's going to come back in if he had a gift card to come back for. He got several less.
20: You can't win! So,
0: this was one of the weirdest rounds that we've ever had.
1: I'm in a strange place.
0: There's all kinds of things happening.
1: There's a lot of people around.
3: It's because Gabby wasn't here.
0: Maybe it was. You know what we did? We battled through it.
1: There's like sports everywhere.
0: It's like a starter going 5 1/3 and scattering 8 hits. The good news is that you won, so you get your music. Oh, my gosh. That was exciting. It was heart-stopping. It was fun. But we're not done with the fun yet. You guys know if you're a listener to this radio show, I do like awkward. I do like uncomfortable. 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
0: So it's funny. 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
18: Very busy Thursday. Good afternoon. I'm Derek Thomas. First, let's catch up with the news. The Falcons signed a few players, including Australian punter Matthew Hayball. They also released wide receiver Casey Washington. Staying local, no Braves baseball tonight. Finale with the Giants postponed until Monday, August 31st. A weekend series with the Milwaukee Brewers, though, begins tomorrow night at Truist Park. In the meantime, the World Cup rolls on. South Africa and the Czechias played to a 1-1 draw earlier here in the A. Swiss whipped up on the Bosnians. Two more on tap this evening. Qatar and Canada coming up. Then it could be a good one tonight. South Korea and Mexico at 9 o'clock. 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Walk on. The first round of the U.S. Open could be a long weekend at Shinnecock. Right now, amateur Ryder Cowan still leads for the still at the lead alongside Wyndham Clark, Sam Stevens, Xander Schauffele, Rory in at 1-under. Scotty Scheffler, 2-over after round 1. We'll keep you up to date all weekend long. Listening to the fans, 680 and 93.7 FM. We'll be right back.

0: That 680 The Fan mobile app, just breezing our way till 6 o'clock when the Buck Ballou Show with Heath Klein joins the Buckster, a very special edition.
1: Bonus.
0: If you remember, like, there was a very special edition of Mr. Belvedere where one of the kids in the house made friends with a kid at camp who had AIDS.
1: Oh.
0: Yeah. And he came home and said, "Mom and Dad, I met this little boy," and that was the whole episode. We found out about AIDS in the 80s. So a very special Buck Ballou Show tonight. Now we're going to finish up today with unfinished business, where we close up shop by closing up some loops. I'm told Cullen, who's in for BG, is going to give us some answers to stuff he had interns look up on the computer.
1: I'm skeptical.
0: We'll get to that coming up. 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Now, a couple of nights ago during one of the long rain delays, the esteemed pre- and post-game host for the Braves, Barrett Salee, had to do the rain delay show.
1: He had to do
0: there's
1: the rain.
0: No, there's
1: he
0: nothing,
1: had to.
0: Nothing better than a rain delay show. That's where all older folks,
1: it's not all skate.
0: Yes, inquisitive people, they just fire away at Barrett. This phone call you're going to hear is about 2 hours into the rain delay, and Barrett has clearly cashed in his chips because he turned off his mic, went to get a sandwich, and this caller just took over the show.
2: Who's in Eliejo in Atlanta? What's up?
3: Hello, Mr. Salee. Thank you for calling me. One is, when will Acuna be back? Two is Waldrip going to be here soon? Also, when is Schwalmbach and Smith Shawver coming back? And could you text a picture to 470-7632.
1: Give your number.
3: I had to throw a knuckle curve. Maybe I could teach some of my friends. I don't pitch, but I was on a JV team this year, and maybe I could show some varsity people, and maybe we could use a knuckleball effectively on our opponents. Next year,
0: it's
3: I also want
0: there.
3: To give a shout out to my twin brothers here. I'm in the room now.
0: What's
3: and
0: me?
3: A shout out to my classmate, Isaac yep. Tritt, Nachum yep. Joel, Noah Halterman, Nachum Joel, Zevi Gopin, Ephraim Rubin, Clark Solomon, Moshe Pinkasov, yes. Ari Scholgasser. yeah.
2: Well, thank you very much, Eliejo.
1: I need to keep from hyperventilating right now, and you're having a blast.
0: Let me cover what happened. Eliejo had questions about Acuna, Waldrop, Schwellenbach. How can he throw a knuckle curve? If Barrett would text him a picture, he gave his number. Then shout-outs to everybody in his fraternity, his brothers who were in the room.
3: Halterman. Ephraim Rubin, Clark Solomon, Moshe Pinkasov.
0: Yes. Mazel, mazel. Like, we were having ourselves a big time, and Barrett, you could hear, play just the beginning when Barrett brings Eliejo on. Talk about a dude who was out of gas. It could have been anybody.
2: Who's in Eliejo in Atlanta?
0: Yeah,
2: what's up?
4: And I could have made that sound a lot worse when Barrett threw to him. He was so tight. He was like, all right, who's next? Where are we now?
0: Barrett would have put Hitler on if he was available. He was like, Adolf is in Ackworth. Adolf joined, and he would just let him go.
1: What do you think of the rotation in the second half, Adolf?
3: No, I trust
1: Elder. Do you trust Elder?
3: Ephraim Rubin, Clark Solomon, Moshe Pinkasov, Nachum Joel.
4: Nachum Joel, also, two shout outs for him.
0: Joel special. All right, let's get our first idea.
4: What?
0: Sorry, let's unfinish. Let's get our unfinished business.
4: Did you hear the bump out music?
0: That was our worst idea.
1: Oh, that's music.
4: We got about 40 seconds left in the show.
0: So there's no unfinished business?
4: No, we went too long. It's fine.
0: I'm disappointed in what's happening with this segment, by the way.
1: We didn't manage that right.
0: No, it's not about managing it. We're not doing anything for Paris, so now we do this where we go, we're out of time.
1: Oh, like if BG's not there.
4: I did have some stuff. I had some business. Stuff.
0: Listen, Gep Hart's here a lot. He just cashes it in, too, so it doesn't even matter.
3: No.
0: All right, that's going to do it for us. Thanks to Elijah out here. Thanks to the new girl.
3: Halterman.
0: Thanks to Halterman.
3: Ephraim Rubin, Clark Solomon.

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0: happen if it hadn't. They could use the day.
1: Yeah, so not a lot of prep time, but I think we're ready to go.
0: Absolutely.
1: Yeah, we're ready to go tonight. Plenty to talk about. There's no doubt about it. Braves and Giants, that has been postponed. We'll talk about that as we see what's popping.
2: Let's find out what's popping.
1: All right, so the Braves-Giants game rained out, even though most of the rain is yet to fall. The worst stuff is on the way in, Heath. So this Braves-Giants game postponed until Monday, August the 31st at 6:05, in case you were wondering. And we will welcome the Brewers into town for a three-game weekend series. Looking forward to talking about that today on the show. So can we say World Cup? Is that allowable? Can we say that on the air? World Cup?
0: I think you're good.
1: Holloway, can we say that?
3: Yes, you're good on that.
1: All right, just don't mention any sponsors. I gotcha. So Team USA getting ready for a showdown with Australia coming up tomorrow. 3 o'clock start in Seattle. Boy, the World Cup rage is all over the place. And you got to follow these teams around, Heath. I mean, our team won Paraguay, what was that, in L.A., and now they're up in Seattle. So you got to be willing to travel to follow your team. I guess that's part of the fun, isn't it?
0: Yeah, if you're here in the States, I'm not sure as many people are doing it, but certainly for the people who've come, I mean, my goodness, we're seeing all these people kind of becoming internet celebrities, these folks following their teams around, and people really seem to be having fun with it. I got to be honest, I didn't know how well this thing was going to do, but it seems like it's off to about as good a start as they could have hoped.
1: Well, I was doing a little research in our two-hour head start on that. Ticket prices in Seattle to go see Team USA has skyrocketed. There's a $2,000 get-in price for this one. $2,000, Heath. Would you do it?
0: I'd have to be a lot wealthier than I am for my radio career. I'd have to have Buck Ballou money to do something like that.
1: Yeah, that seems like a high price tag. In a world where we get credentials to go see these games at... it seems a little, the price is pretty high when you're talking about dropping $2,000 on the game. But we'll be watching, man. Watch parties all over Metro Atlanta. I think we've got one here in the Battery Atlanta going on right now. As we, games are on all the time. And then the U.S. Open, we're talking golf, underway today. And I've been looking forward to seeing this. Heath, I got to wake up this morning and in my pajamas, turn on the TV and watch world-class golf. Shinnecock Hills Golf Club. Southampton, New York on Long Island. A little northeast of the city. And this is one of the toughest tests in golf. Heath, do you appreciate seeing the best players in the world shooting around even par? Or do you want to see more birdies than that?
0: No, I enjoy a good challenge. What I do hope is that it's a fair challenge. Sometimes when they turn the greens into basically the surface of a pool table, at that point, it's not necessarily fair anymore. But no, you want the U.S. Open to be like this. Now, having said that, Buck, I mean, it's kind of amazing. The fact that in the last three U.S. Opens, only two players have ever finished below par in the last three Opens at Shinnecock combined. I mean, that's kind of mind-blowing.
1: They let the course setup get out of hand the last two times they hosted. They're trying to prevent that this time around. Saw a ton of golf today, and we'll dive into that a little later in the show. That's what's popping as we come on the air today. Holloway, did I miss anything? If you got hoarse, would I be able to do the sports updates?
3: I think you got it covered there, Buck.
1: All right. Yeah, a little exhausted from the College World Series, Heath, I have to admit. Bulldogs coming up a little bit short. Tough to watch last night. Very difficult to stand there and watch the season come to an end. But totally enjoying it. I'll be checking out North Carolina, taking on Oklahoma. Who would have thought it, right? North Carolina, an elite program. They're regarded as a top 10 baseball program right now. They have never won it, though, so a great opportunity for them. And then you got Oklahoma, who...
0: Amazing.
1: Was like 14-16

0: in SEC play during the season. They had a losing record, and then suddenly they flipped the switch, and they look unbeatable right now.
1: Oh, it's wild. I mean, they lost their first round game in the SEC tournament. They were down by a lot against Georgia Tech and pulled it out to get out of Atlanta in the first place.
0: Yeah.
1: And yeah, it's an amazing run. I mean, you had three national seeds and Oklahoma's the one that made it through. That is kind of amazing what they're doing. But if they can stay this hot. Oh, you mentioned North Carolina.
0: It's going to be tough to beat.
1: North Carolina's been so consistent, and they've never even made the finals. And so now here they are, first crack at the finals, but Oklahoma red hot.
0: Yeah, it should be a good best two out of three. All right, let's get to the big take.
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0: Was the ending frustrating? Yes, it was. Was it tough to watch? Absolutely, it was difficult. Suddenly, the Georgia Bulldogs' deep power-hitting lineup, the bats went quiet at the wrong time. Scoring runs became a big problem at the College World Series. And so did catching up to the fastball. I mean, my goodness, they were abusing the fastball all season long. Get to Omaha, Nebraska. Omaha! And they had trouble catching up to the fastball. But know this. Coach Wes Johnson's team continued to fight to the very last out. They went down swinging. And it got emotional if you were watching the end. Bottom line, the veteran leadership group for this Bulldog team was outstanding. And I'm talking specifically about shortstop Colby Branch, catcher and slugger and player of the year Daniel Jackson, and big timer Trey Phelps led this team to big things. Regular season SEC championship, postseason SEC tournament title, and led this program back to the College World Series. And what about Branch's last at bat? It was a bomb, is what it was. Nice moment with him dapping up with his brother at second base for the opponent. Jackson's last at bat was a missile. And I thought it was classy of Wes Johnson to replace him with a pinch runner so the Georgia fans could give him a standing ovation as he came off the field. Phelps, Branch, and Jackson all showed the emotion, determination, and competitive spirit that a leader must possess at any level. And as a former Georgia Bulldog baseball player, I want you to know I was so impressed and so proud of the leadership these guys showed on the big stage in a difficult moment. These guys were awesome players who had great careers, and they were awesome leaders to the very end. And I want to thank those guys for the fun ride that they gave us this baseball season. And there's the big take as we get started today. Yeah, the ending was tough, man. I was standing up watching at home for the last three innings. I couldn't sit down. And Oklahoma kept scoring runs, man, kept separating. So you knew basically the game was over. They just had to play out the game.
1: Yeah, it's just so hard when you have to fight your way out of the loser's bracket. And Georgia, by virtue of the special start they got in game one, they had better hopes of doing it than most, Buck. But as you said, the bats just weren't there the way they'd been for them so often in the season. But you felt like maybe because they got that complete game in the opener, they might have enough arms to pull it off, but you were counting on the idea the offense would be delivering in a way that they'd done all year, and it just wasn't there for them.
0: Yeah, and Oklahoma, man, they put it together at the right time. There's no doubt about it. But proud of the Bulldog team. Great run. It was fun.
1: It's just weird, Buck, to think that it had been 18 years since Georgia had gotten to Omaha, And I cannot imagine with what Wes Johnson's been doing that this won't be. It doesn't mean you're going to go every
0: year. They'll be back again next year.
1: Nobody goes every year, but there's no reason to think it can't be a regular occurrence for the Dogs the way that he's got this program
0: running.
1: They'll
0: be knocking on the door again next season. What was crazy is, did you notice during the College World Series, the transfer portal was open? I mean, my goodness. Who's in charge these days, Heath? With this decision and with college football, maybe nobody is in charge right now. How can you have a team in the College World Series and you've got to be recruiting in the transfer portal at the same time?
1: That's
0: it
1: like
0: makes no sense.
1: Yeah, but
0: absolutely no sense does that make.
1: We've got it going on in football, too. I mean, we had literally Bo Prabhula say, I have to walk away from my Penn State team that's in the playoff because if I wait until we're done with the playoff, I might not have a spot to land. I have to walk away right now, even though I don't want to. And you got in basketball, too. I'm with you, Buck. The timing is terrible, but
0: there's no sign of anybody
1: figuring out a way to do it differently.
0: Yeah. I mean, good grief. Get us in the meeting. We'll get them straightened out. All right. So Buck Belue Show with Heath Klein. We're taking you to 8 o'clock tonight with the Braves game rained out. And we'll come back and talk a little Bravos. If you're lucky enough to have a ticket for tomorrow night's game, you're going to be loving it because it's the best matchup of the year. We'll talk about it next. Here on The Fan, Atlanta Sports Station.
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19: Well, no baseball today. Good evening. I'm David Holloway. Braves and Giants, they have been rained out. Makeup game has been scheduled for August 31st back here at Truist Park. But on the upside, we're going to get some baseball tomorrow. Braves are going to be back in action tomorrow night on the field as they welcome in the Milwaukee Brewers for a three-game weekend series. That'll start tomorrow night right here on the Fan. Out in the World Cup, we got some action going on right now, but earlier today, South Africa bounced back from a bad loss to Mexico. They drew the Czech Republic 1-1. Switzerland dominated Bosnia 4-1. Right now, Canada put themselves on the board as they're taking on Qatar out there in Vancouver. That score 1-0 in the 17th minute. Later tonight, Mexico will be facing South Korea in Monterrey. 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We are your home of the Braves. 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
20: Surprise, surprise, Buck Belue Show with Heath Klein tonight. Braves have been rained out. The game has been rescheduled. And so here we are. 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So the great tease that I had there, Heath, was I had this buddy of mine. I've got this friend of mine that lives in Jacksonville, huge sports fan, Bobby Roche, former All-American outfielder at Valdosta State, quarterback at Crisp County High School back in the day. And he was texting me yesterday. He was all fired up. He was ready to drive up to Atlanta tomorrow and come to Truist Park because he wanted to see this dream pitching matchup that he thought was going to go down tomorrow night in game one of this Braves-Brewers series, where Chris Sale would get the ball for the Braves and the Brewers
0: handing the ball to Jacob Mizorowski, who is all the rage in Major League Baseball right now. The 24-year-old, 6'7" right-hander, 8-2 on the season, ERA 1.34. He struck out 131 batters in 87 innings, and he is basically the velocity king. Or let's make it sound cooler, the velo king in Major League Baseball right now. Second year in the show. You're going to see him start the All-Star game for the National League. I'm just sure of it. He's throwing all these pitches over 100 miles an hour. Had a 15-strikeout game and 97 pitches against the Pirates earlier this season. He hit 103 on the radar gun in the ninth inning and has been just blowing the ball past all these major league hitters. Mizorowski taken on Sale. But apparently we're not going to get that dream matchup because Sale, with the rain out, going to be pitching on Saturday. With the rain out, you've got Martin Perez now pushed back to start for the Braves tomorrow night. So all that excitement, my friend Bobby Roach is probably disappointed realizing that right now. That's what gets me out to the ballpark, Heath, is it's one of the things I'll do. First thing when I'm going to look at, okay, we're going to the Braves game on Friday, who are the starting pitchers? That is the first thing I want to know. That and the weather report, all right? Is it going to rain or not?
1: You know, it's interesting too, Buck, because you're a little different than some people on that because they've shown in markets that have added a big free agent pitcher. Like when the Blue Jays added Clemens, they thought this was going to be a huge ticket seller for him. They found that it was only about 400 tickets different for a night he was starting selling versus another night. Whereas hitters, people come out every night for the hitters because I guess they just get to, you know that they're going to be out there every single time. So it's interesting. But having said that, Mizorowski might be the exception to the rule because he has, I mean, my goodness, they put him in the All-Star game off of what, like 20 innings pitched? He was that exciting to people. And he's been able to sustain it in a way that I don't know that people believed it was possible for somebody to do.
0: Only second year in the league, so many of the Braves fans have not seen him in person yet. Great motivator to go out to the ballpark when you get an elite pitching matchup. And that's what you get. You know, that's the first thing I'm going to look at is, okay, who are the probable starters when we go to the game next Tuesday night? Oh, okay. Yeah, so it's going to be Martin Perez, huh? But we're going to get to see Mizorowski, who is he's the hottest thing right now in Major League Baseball. All these pitches over 100 miles an hour. And Heath, there's such a focus on velocity these days. And he's the velo king, man.
1: I'm just glad because we didn't get to see Skeens. And there were a lot of people were disappointed when the Pirates came through that we weren't going to get a look at Skeens. Now, if you're a Braves fan, you're probably saying, hey, doesn't break my heart that I didn't see Skeens against my team.
0: Yeah, but don't you want to see the world-class talent?
1: But there are people who certainly wanted to get a look at him. And so they didn't. And now you do get a crack just a little bit later at, like you say, Buck, if it's not Skeens, then this is by far the most pure pitcher attraction that there is in MLB. Obviously, Shohei's his own thing, but if you're talking strictly a guy pitching, it's 1-2, and I think this guy's one right now.
0: I mean, this guy's unbelievable, man. He's throwing it 100-plus all game long. There's no difference what the pitch count says. Not with Mizorowski. He's going to throw it by you in the first inning, and he's going to be throwing it at 103 in the ninth inning. And the Brewers, one of the better teams in baseball, too. So, yeah, we won't see this dream matchup tomorrow night. And my friend Bobby Roche is going to be disappointed with that. But I never bought the fact that he was going to hop in the car and drive up all the way from Jacksonville. But this is the time of year, Braves fans all over the Braves footprint, they've made plans months ago. When are we going to Atlanta? When will we be able to get to Atlanta, get tickets, go see the Bravos play? That's where we are right now. People coming in from all over the Deep South to check out the Atlanta Braves playing. And they probably won't recognize some of the players that are in there right now. My goodness, Heath, what's going on? I mean, my goodness. We've got the entire outfield, our backup outfielders in left and center and in right. And now the rotation's in shambles. I mean, we got Strider season now hanging in the balance. This is the rotation. We got Sale, Elder, Martin Perez, Holmes, and right now they've got J.R. Richie, who got roughed up yesterday.
1: Yeah, Richie at least has had his moments. You can live with him as your fifth guy, but
0: for a little bit.
1: You said it though, Buck. What you've got between two and four, this is where you were enjoying what Elder has been doing. And it started last season and it carried over to this season. You knew he wasn't going to have a 2 ERA all year. But it becomes now so critical for him to be all right. He doesn't have to be that guy. He just needs to be all right. What he can't be is the 6 earned runs in 4 innings version of Bryce Elder that we have seen before. Everybody has a bad game, but he can't turn back into the guy that 2 out of 3 times gives you that, and the other time gives you 7 innings and 2-hit ball. You're going to need him to be a little steadier, even if it's not 2 earned runs. Just be steady, and it's so important for them to get that out of him right now.
0: I mean, he goes from, like, regarded as the 5th starter in the rotation, and right now he's number 2.
1: Yeah.
0: That's where we are right now. Now, look, there's some other alternatives there. Reynaldo Lopez has been a guy they gave the opportunity to start. You got Didier Fuentes. He could easily slide into the one of the starting spots. You've got Hurston Waldrop, who has started his rehab, I believe, in AAA Gwinnett right now, and should be back in a week, 2 weeks. Maybe Waldrop be ready to get plugged in the rotation. Just was lights out at the end of last season. So hoping that we're going to see Schwellenbach later this season, heading into September for that stretch run. Maybe Schwellenbach will be a part of it all. Spencer Strider, I have to admit, I've gone ahead and just sort of written him off for the year.
1: I think you have to. If you get him back, you'd love it. But I don't see how you can have any confidence, even if you get him back, that he's a starter for you. Like, even if you get him back, he might be a guy who you're only using in select situations as a relief pitcher, just kind of an extra arm. But I don't see how you could possibly base long-term predictions on that you're going to get Spencer Strider, who's both healthy enough to pitch and be the version of Spencer Strider you need him to be. It'd be awesome if you could, but another name too. Let's not forget Smith Shawver's another one in the pipeline. So you have some arms you're going to eventually get back. But in the meantime, it's really fortunate for you. You built up a certain level of cushion for yourself because it does look like these next few weeks could be a bumpy ride.
0: Trying to patch it up right now. 404-231-1680, the number. You want to join us on the show tonight. When Kelly gives out the phone number, people call up all the time. Not to put any pressure on you. What is it about that? Kelly gives out the phone number, and the lines light up.
1: People.
0: How do you explain that?
1: Yeah, pretty girl gave him a phone number. That's why.
0: There you go. By the way, the trade deadline coming up, and Anthopoulos, I had, a couple of weeks ago, I had the top need for the Braves and the trade deadline looming out there would be a right-handed hitting outfielder that we could plug in. But now, with Strider going down, I think getting the veteran starter for the rotation now is the top need for Anthopoulos and his staff and the Braves going into the trade deadline. They've got to go out there now and bring in a Sonny Gray or a Robbie Ray, Eovaldi, Waka, Peralta. You wouldn't think they would unload a bunch of prospects to get Skubal in here for the remainder of the year, do you?
1: I'd be stunned if they did, because even if they were willing to put a lot of prospects on the board, it feels like there's some other teams that will be willing to pay even more potentially to get him as it goes. The one thing I will say, Buck, is that because, again, you don't have to make a panic move right now. You can wait and kind of see how things go, who is going to wind up in the seller's market. This game against the Giants, by the time you see them again, will be an easier game more than likely because they will have dealt off some pieces. In fact, who knows? Robbie Ray might be in your
0: dugout by the time you see him. I thought it was going to be an easy game this time around.
1: Well, ideally it would have been, but I'm saying Robbie Ray might be in your dugout by the time you see them again. That's a team
0: that
1: will probably be moving some pieces. The word on Ray is they're not even thinking they're going to get a ton for him, Buck. So that's the kind of name that you're talking about that makes a lot of sense.
0: Look, it's just not a good look right now when you're losing to the Giants. And you've lost the tag of having the Major League Baseball's best record. We don't have that anymore. And it's because we're losing to the lousy Giants. So it's not a good look. We've lost, what, 6 out of 7 games to the White Sox, the Mets, and the Giants. So it's a little bit shocking. Some of the boys at the coffee shop, I'm having to hand out a little pep talk. Those guys are bumming a little bit. They don't like the vibe, right? They're even wanting to blame Walt Weiss. You know what they're saying? We had one of these guys saying, Ballou, are you still high on Walt Weiss? And I said, well, yeah, why shouldn't I be? And he said, well, because they're losing. And I said, does he have anything to do with we're playing an entire outfield of backup outfielders? Is that Walt Weiss's fault? Is it Walt Weiss's fault that Spencer Strider is going down injured again? Acuna pulling a hamstring? I don't think Weiss has anything to do with that. So, yeah, I'm still very happy with what Walt is bringing to the table. Chris joins us on the show. Welcome to 680, Chris.
17: Yes, hi, sir. I'm a huge fan of 680. I've been listening since I was, like, a little kid, and I'm just happy that I'm here. But my big thing, my big wondering is I'm in college right now, trying to earn a degree in sports analyzing, and just the Braves are just a huge one I'm looking at right now. Part of my classes going into summer classes. And
0: right.
17: It's a huge ponder on me right now, just like what they do. A lot of people are just like, get an outfielder, you know. Oh, maybe we need to trade for an infielder. Like, you know, we had the Mike Trout talks earlier this year. We had all these big names, but then now I'm just like, why don't we at least try and give some people in Gwinnett, like, at least a try right now, you know? I mean, at least give them, like, even if we are going to trade them come the deadline, give them, you know, some highlight reel, you know, or something like that. Like, I've seen Jim Jarvis's stats ever since he left. He's been shredding it down at Triple A. Now, granted, they've been on a somewhat of a easy-ish schedule down there.
0: We've got a bushel full of talented shortstops in the organization now.
17: Exactly. But, like, same with Owen Wilson. Like, you know, at least bringing him up and giving him, like, a night maybe in the bullpen or even maybe a starter, who knows. But it's just maybe try and give Gwinnett a little bit of a push up, those people right on the edge of Gwinnett, maybe a push up, or, you know, just try and work some people around, give Kim like a prolonged, and that's my thing I have with probably Kim and his.
0: Give him a spring training at AAA Gwinnett.
17: Yeah, like basically just give him an extended one. I feel that all these rehabs have felt very rushed and very just trying to fill the gap back out.
0: You know,
17: like
0: when you're paying a guy $20 million a year and he's already missed a quarter of the season, you're trying to rush him back in there. But I see what you're saying. We appreciate your call, man. Thanks for listening to us on The Fan. I look forward to hearing from you again. Give us a call sometime soon. Yeah, so that's that. Tom joins us in Ocala. Listening on the app, I'm sure. Tom, what's going on, brother?
21: How are you today? You and Heath Klein sound good down here in the Bastions of Florida in Ocala. I got to ask you, though, with Austin Riley's problems at the plate, we know how much he's getting paid. We know he's doing good. Shouldn't they just, for the sake of just giving him a chance to work through some of these demons, set him down for 3 or 4 days and just let him try to collect himself? I think that'd probably be best. I'll listen off the air. Thanks,
0: hey,
21: guys.
0: Thanks, brother. Yeah, that traffic down there in Ocala. When you're getting on that turnpike, Heath, man, that traffic backs up big time. down there. I hope he's not having to deal with that every day.
1: Ocala, once upon a time, I actually worked in that market. I'll tell you this.
0: Horse farms down there.
1: They definitely do. I think that the fact that so many Braves fans are also college football fans, and when you're a college football fan, you just live on the edge. Every loss is a killer. I think that bleeds over into how fans process baseball. Because
0: what about Riley?
1: I mean, you just look at 6 out of 7, they've lost. Oh, it's all coming unglued. You're up 6.5 games in the East. You're okay right now. In the case of Riley, I mean, look, you want to get that bat going, Buck, but I don't think there's any evidence that
0: giving him 4 days off is not going to help him do that.
1: Put it this way, can you point to an example recently of somebody that sat that length of time and that got him going?
0: What's going on with Riley is that he had these abdominal injuries the last 2 years. Abdominal injuries. And I think that has set him back. The swing, obviously, something's going on with the swing. And is the abdominal injuries, are those 100% right now? Have they ever been 100% since they've been injured? What I'm getting at is I want to be patient with Austin Riley. Have you seen him picking it over there at third base? I think be patient. He's working hard on his craft as far as swinging the bat. So I'm willing to be patient with Austin Riley, believing that the abdominal situation over time will correct itself. He'll be back 100%. The swing will be back on track, and he'll be hitting some bombs again.
1: Well, I think Mark Bowman raised an interesting point last night too, Buck, which I'm trying to find it here quickly. But he was pointing out that the velocity of his last few balls that he's gotten a bat on, the velocity is up. So there is at least some sign that he's generating more bat speed, more power than he was. So maybe it's at least a sign that things are moving in the right direction. But you also just realistically, when you have a guy on the roster in Kim that at the moment if you play him, you're basically putting an out in the lineup for 4 bats pretty much every night. Between him and a guy in Harris that's been dinged up, so you don't know for sure can he start or not, but you're not putting him on the DL. Yeah. Like, you don't really have the luxury of sitting anybody else out for an extended time.
0: Is this a load management thing with Harris? I mean, we got the NBA spilling over into Major League Baseball. Back's a little sore today. Might have to rest this thing up for a couple days. I mean, is that what it is?
1: I mean,
0: he's got to know as he looks around the lineup, when he takes the field, Harris has got to say, okay, I got a new guy in left, I got a new guy in right, I'm the only one left out here.
1: Yeah, it's a tricky situation for sure. Yeah,
0: and then he's out for a couple games.
1: Yeah, he said Riley's last 4 exit velos beginning yesterday, the doubleheader, 111, 100, 96.3, 104.3. So, and then a 110.3 mile an hour single later on. So again, maybe some signs it's starting to turn. It's not going to be until people see him look like the real deal Austin Riley for more than a couple of games in a row that they really buy in. But there might be some positive signs there.
0: Be patient. It's going to work out. All right, let's, Heath, we're going to have some fun. Falcons with their mandatory mini camp, just wrapped up today. What do you say we try to fix the Falcons?
2: 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A new president of football, a new GM, and a new coach have been installed. 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
0: So the Falcons minicamp wrapped up today. James Pierce Jr. has been in the news a lot since the season ended. And news earlier this week when the minicamp got underway that James Pierce Jr. was back with the team for the minicamp. But when the team took the field, the media didn't see James Pierce Jr. participating in the team drills. So he was on the premises, he was in the meetings, but he didn't participate in the team drills. How many games is James Pierce Jr. going to play in the upcoming season, Heath? What's your educated guess on this?
1: I think the over-under would be half the season. And if you're lucky enough, if they accept the premise that, okay, this was a mental health thing more than a individual behavioral choice thing, maybe you get lucky and it's something closer to four or six. But I think you should brace yourself for the idea it's a half season based on other precedents. And if you could do better, then great. But I think you'll get him for at least half the season. And anything more than that, you should be grateful.
0: Yeah, right now the NFL, they say they're still reviewing the violation of the league's personal conduct policy. I mean, how long are they going to review this thing? He's in a one-year diversion program that if and when he completes the diversion program, charges will be dropped. Led the team in sacks with 10.5 last season. Led the team with 16 quarterback hits. This is a big deal for Stefanski and this new coaching staff, the new administration. They've had eight consecutive losing seasons. Eight consecutive. Only the Jets are worse than we are. So we need Pierce on the field, man. You know, we're waiting to see what the penalty will be. You got to figure there's going to be a suspension involved here, and whether it comes from the NFL or the Atlanta Falcons. And I spoke with somebody that is very close to the Falcons organization. He has been a beat writer for a long, long time covering the Falcons. And I asked him for an educated guess. And he told me the number six. That's how many games that Pierce will be suspended for. Six games, whether it's the league or he was mentioning, hey, the Falcons could step up here, give him a six-game suspension before the league even rules. Maybe that impacts what the league is going to do. You don't see a team do this very often, but six games seems to be reasonable as I look at it, which means he would play 11 of the 17 games.
1: If you can get six instead of eight, you'd take it. You know, I would say, again, based on precedent and whatnot, I wouldn't count on it. But some of it too, Buck, I mean, we don't know what they're asking for him to show them, you know, what kind of mental health records asking for. And it may just be as simple as them saying, you know what, once we get him into training camp, and he's in structure in season, then we're a little more confident that there won't be any further episodes.
0: Well,
1: but as long as it's the off season and he might find adventure on his own, we don't want to commit ourselves and then have him do something that makes us wish we hadn't.
0: Number one on the list has got to be stay away from your ex-girlfriend is what has got to be number one on the list.
1: And you would think, given he, I'm sure, has been made very, very aware of what the consequences would be if he fails to do that, you'd think he'd stay on that path, but
0: yeah, you're again, suspended
1: you
0: for the rest
1: know.
0: Of the year.
1: There are, unfortunately, way too many examples of men who do not abide by boundaries when it comes to women who have told them no, and so you know what it should be, but that doesn't mean it will be.
0: Yeah, so Pierce, stay away from the ex-girlfriend, and let's get you back on the field soon. Certainly need him over there. James Pierce Jr. We move back up into the first round to take James Pierce Jr. None of the other teams were willing to take the risk on getting James Pierce Jr. Why would the Falcons take that risk? Well, because we can't remember the last time we had a legitimate pass rusher coming off the edge.
1: Well, and you also had a GM who was treating the draft as his way to try and save his tail, so he didn't care what the bill came due for the next year because he knew if he didn't win that year, he was probably not going to be the guy dealing with a draft without a draft pick, and he was correct. And I mean, you know, look at him, Buck. He treated draft picks like they were candy to give away at Halloween. I mean, look at the Rucco-Roro trade.
0: I've got an ulterior motive on why I want Pierce Jr. back. And it's because if Pierce is suspended for the season, let's say, there's no way Jalen Walker is going to be playing inside linebacker. They're going to have him on the edge the entire season again. And I have been so looking forward to seeing Jalen Walker. playing off the ball and inside, where he can take advantage of that entire world-class skill set that he's got, where he can chase, whether the ball's going right or left. He can rush the quarterback from off the ball. He can get after the run game. They took him with a first-round pick, and they stuck him on the edge the entire season long. A little frustrated with that. So, yeah, the ulterior motive, I think with Pierce coming back, you might see Jalen Walker playing off the ball linebacker with Divine Diablo at some point. So there you go.
1: Out Ellis this
0: you're
1: year.
0: You're good with that, right?
1: Well, yeah, well, I mean, sure. And especially this year without Caden Ellis, you're going to need Diablo always healthy and always on the field. And so if anything happens to him, especially, then the kind of versatility you're talking about with Walker becomes even more important than it already is.
0: Yeah. Ulbrich's already said a couple times when asked on this, said, yeah, we plan on doing more with Jalen. See, the thing I don't understand is, like, you take some of these players with a high first-round pick, and you would think that, okay, we're going to use his entire skill set. And yet you see some teams that don't. They'll take a guy, top 15 picks, and they don't take advantage of their entire skill set. That makes no sense to me. I'll never understand that kind of decision-making right there. So hopefully, we'll see Walker doing a little bit more. Very versatile at Georgia. He did both. He was off the ball inside, and then on third down and passing situations, they had him on the edge, and he was bringing the heat on the quarterback. He can do both. Let's allow him to do both.
1: Yeah, the one thing is he did get hurt last year in the preseason, Buck, and so you wonder if maybe because of that, they said, you know what, let's just have him focus on trying to get great at one thing on the NFL level right this year and then branch out the next if you can keep him healthy. Maybe that's part of the reason.
0: Yeah, and they did say that, but I'm not buying it. That sounds like an excuse to me. It's what it sounds like.
1: At least you
0: just
1: feel like
0: a lousy excuse.
1: At least you feel like he can do something. The one thing I think about a guy like Isaiah Simmons, Buck, do you remember who the Cardinals took?
0: Oh, sure.
1: The real high pick, I think the seventh pick. And he was a guy that was, it was all about the versatility with him. It was safety or linebacker, and they never really figured out how to use him. At least with Walker, I feel like I'm with you. The versatility is what makes him special, but at least there's a baseline of, okay, he can generate some heat for you. At least there's a starting point, but you're right. You need to build off of that now.
0: We'll come back, talk about the College World Series Championship Series. North Carolina taking on a red-hot Oklahoma team. We'll break it down next. 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
19: 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Braves and the Giants have been rained out. The makeup game has been scheduled for August 31st. Braves will be back on the field tomorrow night. They're taking on the Brewers. They're coming to town for a three-game weekend series. Catch all that right here on The Fan. We got World Cup action right now. First, South Africa get a much-needed point after knocking off tying the Czech Republic at one apiece. Switzerland dominates Bosnia 4-1. Canada, Qatar, it's getting pretty out of hand out there in Vancouver. That game is 3-0 Canada. 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
0: And you got the Buck Belue Show with Heath Klein taking you to 8 o'clock here on The Fan, Atlanta Sports Station. 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So the Bulldog team touched down around 3 o'clock today, between 3 and 4, returning from Omaha. Heath, I hope there were some Bulldog fans showing up at the airport to welcoming them back to Athens. That, to me, those were some of the most fun memories looking back on my days playing football at Georgia's when we'd have a big win on the road. And we'd get back. They wouldn't meet us at the airport. They would meet us at the dorm. At the time, there was an athletic dorm. And there were times where we returned, and many times it'd be like 12, 1 o'clock in the morning. And, man, that Bulldog Nation would be showing up loud and proud, welcoming you back off the bus as you made your way back into the dorm. Those were good times. And I'm hoping the baseball team got a little of that this afternoon.
1: I would imagine they probably did. And again, I don't know whether anything else could have been a factor, but if nothing else, Buck, they should certainly still have some kind of organized celebration if they can in the next few days for this team. You're still talking about an SEC team that won the title and the championship of the tournament and was one of the last three teams still playing in Omaha. I mean, obviously, you want to win everything, but that group of guys is not going to be together again as a team. And so you would like, if you could, if they can be in one place, if there wasn't enough of that today, try to put something together for him in the next few, because it's by far the most successful year, obviously, they've had since 2008. You definitely want to show him some love.
0: Hey, Final Four, man. Final Four. That's actually basketball, but it should get the same impact, right? I mean, you got all these teams, and you made it to the Final Four.
1: Yeah, and you won two games in Omaha.
0: Something to be proud of right there.
1: Yeah, you won two games in Omaha. You eliminated a Texas team that a lot of people, even despite the fact you had won the SEC, a lot of people picked Texas to still win the College World Series because of the superstars they had. You beat them twice. Just again, Oklahoma's turned into a buzzsaw kind of out of nowhere right now. And in the end, you lost to them the first time by a run. If you'd won that game, I think you'd be in the finals. But trying to win three coming out of the loser's bracket is just so hard to do.
0: Yeah, so North Carolina, top 10 program over the last 10, 20 years. They've been really up their game when it comes to college baseball. They've been knocking on the door. They've gotten to the College World Series multiple times. They have not won it yet. Reminds me sort of like Florida State through the years. They always seem to get there, but have not won it yet. Taking on an Oklahoma team that, gosh, two months ago, even their fans weren't thinking they were going to make any noise come postseason time. And look at them now, man. They are they're on a heater right now coming into this best two out of three. Who do you like in the series?
1: I mean, on raw performance for the year, you'd say, oh, it's got to be North Carolina, right? But North Carolina got by far the easier draw. I mean, the fact that Oklahoma won a side of the bracket that had three other SEC teams, all of whom were national seeds, and that they went through a Georgia Tech team. Again, let's not forget, they got through a Tech squad that was among the favorites in the entire tournament. They have shown they could take down anybody. So, yeah, UNC for the full season has the better body of work, but at this point, that doesn't seem to mean anything. And as hot as they are, I think what they're doing is more impressive to me than what UNC has done. That's not to demean UNC. It's just that side of the bracket, having teams like Troy, only one national seed that was there, and it was the 16th national seed in West Virginia. I can't say that's the same level as what Oklahoma did to get through their side. So give me the Sooners. Why not?
0: Both these teams are... They are in good shape as far as they've been in the winner's bracket. They didn't play any extra games. Their bullpen has been protected. And so they're ready to give their best shot in this best two out of three. I do like that. Doesn't seem to be any real advantage for any team right now. Look, the Tar Heels, as I mentioned, they probably came into the season believing they were a College World Series team. How about the Sooners, though? 9-1 in the tournament. And so impressed with that Deaton LaChance, that big catcher they've got. Man, he is killing it. 16 home runs in 31 games. And then their pitching staff really put it together. That was on display in both those victories over Georgia. They got excellent pitching in both of those games, so... the Sooners not in the not in most of the preseason top 25 polls. Coming in 14 and 16 in the regular season, they were the number 11 seed in the SEC tournament, that where they lost in a first round game against LSU. And ever since that moment, they have turned into a different animal, man. I mean, they came to Atlanta and beat Georgia Tech, the number 2 seed, and they were down big in game 2. They were about to get eliminated.
1: They've done 4 in both of the games with Tech.
0: Yeah, and they just wiped the floor with the Yellow Jackets there at the end of game 2 all the way through game 3 to advance. They go to Kansas and beat up the Jayhawks. They shut out Alabama 9-0. They take down Georgia twice. The Sooners coming in hot. Now, look, I'm not going to be as meticulous following each pitch like I was when Georgia was in there. But looking forward to seeing most of it, as all of our coverage here on 680 The Fan Atlanta Sports Station of the College World Series, brought to you by Akins Ford, Cook's Pest Control, and Georgia Power. as we get ready for the championship series there in Omaha. All righty. So there's the first hour of the show, Heath. How do you think it went?
1: Swell. Yeah, absolutely.
0: You look like you're having fun over
1: absolutely.
0: There.
1: Absolutely. I love hanging out with you, Buck.
0: Is that North Carolina shirt you've got on? What was the shirt?
1: Oh, it's a Rhode Island baseball
0: Rhode
1: shirt.
0: Rhode Island.
1: Yeah, Rhode Island.
0: Yes, the North Carolina colors. That looks like the Rams colors.
1: Yeah, no, it's a Rhode Island baseball shirt. They came through Columbia as a 4 seed a few years back in the regional, so I wound up with Adidas.
0: That's looking good, man.
1: Adidas shirt of theirs. But you know what, too? Speaking of Columbia, Buck, there was talk that South Carolina was trying to hire UNC's coach in the middle of the tournament, Scott Forbes. There were reports that they actually at least put the feelers out to him. I'm guessing he's okay that he didn't choose to bite on that apple since he might be 2 games away from winning a national title for the first time in program history.
0: All right, Heath, second hour of the show, right off the top, we're going to talk about something that other sports talk shows will not talk about.
1: Highlight?
0: The U.S. Open Golf Tournament.
1: Oh, well, there's that, too.

0: Ice Cube's Big Three is back. The most physical, fierce, and competitive basketball league on earth returns to CBS this Saturday. Three-time Big Three MVP ISO Joe Johnson and the reloaded Detroit Amps battle two-time Big Three championship coach Steven Jackson's DMV trilogy, followed by Big Three's most intense rivalry. Defending champions Miami 305 and Michael Beasley chasing his third straight MVP take on Dwight Howard, coach Nick Young, and the LA Riot. Watch Big Three Saturday, 4 p.m. Eastern, 1 p.m. Pacific on CBS. 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
1: This is the sound of Claire cooking dinner at home. And that's the sound of a fraud alert from Wells Fargo flagging a charge for a pricey restaurant in Paris. Considering Claire isn't in Paris right now, that seemed odd to the bank and to Claire. Two taps later, Claire says nope to the charge and Wells Fargo is on the case. However you make money work, Wells Fargo can work with that.
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0: 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And let's talk a little golf, Heath. I mean, that's something I don't hear these other shows in town talking about. Why do you think that is? You don't hear these shows talking a lot of major golf. This is the U.S. Open, Heath. I mean, this isn't some little bull crap tournament down the road here. This is the 126th U.S. Open at Shinnecock Hills Golf Club, man. Some of the hosts are just uncomfortable talking golf.
1: Well, the one thing with talking golf is that unless you have a personality that people relate to, I'm not sure people necessarily that are your average fan, average listener, fully engaged with.
0: Like Tiger Woods.
1: He was great for that. Yeah. Everybody had an opinion on Tiger. I'm not sure everybody has an opinion on some of these
0: what
1: guys.
0: What about Scottie Scheffler? He's too boring. Well, he did get arrested last. Wasn't that last year he got arrested?
1: 2 years ago.
0: Yeah, 2 years ago. Seems like last year. He got arrested for basically not doing anything wrong. But by the way, Scheffler, the number one player in the world and the betting favorite coming into the U.S. Open, shot a 72 today. And in the U.S. Open, that is a 2-over par score for Scottie Scheffler. He's T53 right now after one round of golf. The other favorite, Rory, 1-under 69 today. Rory right up there near the top of the leaderboard. The leaders after round one are at 2-under par. You've got Sam Stevens, he's an American. Matt Fitzpatrick, one of the favorites coming into the event. Wyndham Clark, also 2-under. John Rahm, 2-under. Another one of the favorites. And how about Dustin Johnson showing up, huh? Dustin Johnson, 2-under through 11.
1: That one's a really unexpected twist, just because ever since he went to LIV, he's been pretty much a non-entity in these kind of majors. You know, we don't see him that much, but he seemed to be a guy who maybe just, there was all that talk. Are you going

0: live, you get your money, maybe you lose that competitive edge. And for a guy that everybody knows has always had special ability, he just didn't seem like a guy who was dialed in enough to compete in these. But at least right now, he's having a day.
1: Competitive anymore. Like the fire was not burning over there with that live thing. But good to see him in the mix there. Oberg, one under. Brian Harman, UGA. Go Dawgs! Brian Harman, one under par 69 today. DeChambeau, one under through 12. A little surprised by that. I was, you know, for the longest of time, Heath, I've been a big fan of the U.S. Open because I wanted to see, as a lousy golfer, I wanted to see the best players in the world taken to their knees. Like some of us amateur golfers are taken to our knees playing these tough golf courses. So I always, at least once a year, instead of, you know, the best players in the world going out and shooting 32 under par to win a tournament, I always appreciated seeing these guys try to play one of the toughest tests in golf. And that's what the U.S. Open has always been about. We're going to, our setup of the golf course is going to prevent the world's best players from going 20 under par to win the tournament. That even par is a good score at the U.S. Open. And this was Shinnecock Hills, man. I mean, Long Island, you got these shifting ocean winds that have been gusting to 40 miles an hour, sustained winds of 12 to 24 miles an hour. You got these domed greens that repel shots. If it's not perfect, they're going to roll off the green. You got a lot of blind shots where you can't see the target. And the USGA set up the course this time a little different than when they set it up in 2004 and in 2018, when it was too firm. It was too fast to be playing with high winds going on. In 2004, they had 28 players that shot 80 plus on Sunday. And they had similar issues in 2018. So what did they do to make this fair? And they, you know, the head honcho there with the USGA had his little press conference. And was, we're trying to make the course fair this time. So they're watering the greens between the morning and the afternoon round. A little water they're throwing around. The hole locations are not as severe. And with the greens not rolling 11.5 or 12 on the stimp meter, now you're seeing not as many of these approach shots repelled off the green. You're seeing a lot of it today, but because the greens were a little bit slower, you didn't see as much of it. And the watering helped that out too. So, you know, two under par is still tough. It's still a tough test out there.
0: Oh, no doubt. And it's interesting too, Buck, because going in, because of what you talked about, the difficulties with the greens and the rough is so punishing, so accuracy is valued. Some of the guys that people are talking about is maybe having a chance to win this major. Russell Henley has actually been the most accurate guy on the tour in the last 6 months. And then Tommy Fleetwood's another one that is in the top four. And Fleetwood,
1: yeah, Fitzpatrick,
0: so far,
1: another one. He's at the top of the leaderboard right now.
0: Yeah, Fleetwood is even par and done for the day. Henley's one over right now. So there does seem to be something to that notion that the more accurate hitters coming in maybe will be the ones who have the best chance of sustaining it over 4 days. It's always important, but it's particularly important here.
1: You know, I talked about the green speed a little different, and they also, these fairways are wider than they were in the two previous time, 2004, 2018, the most recent tournaments they hosted there in the U.S. Open. These fairways this year, this time around, 48 yards wide. So they're a little wider. You're going to see more greens in regulation. You're going to see more birdie opportunities. And I thought going in that 8 under par would be a really good score. Might be the winning score this year in the U.S. Open. 8 under to 10 under, something like that. The PGA Tour average fairways hit this year on tour, 58.85%. The average fairway being hit in the PGA Tour, I think I'm at about 12%. 58%. Russell Henley hitting almost 72% of his fairways this year on tour. Boy, Henley looking good there. And the other thing you've got to do at the U.S. Open, you know, par is a good score, they always say. You got to be able to scramble. You got to be able to get up and down. You're going to hit it in the rough. You're going to have to hack it out. And then you're going to have to get up and down from wherever it is you are if you're going to stay in contention. So you got to be making a lot of 8 to 12 foot putts. To be able to stay in and contend. And the 2026 PGA Tour season average of players on tour, 8 to 12 foot putts, 47.5%, which seems a little low to me for the best players in the world. I think I'm at about 10%.
0: If they get somebody 8 under, Buck, given what Shinnecock has been, that would be extraordinary if somebody could have that kind of consistency over multiple days.
1: Yeah, they set it up easier now.
0: Yeah, but I mean, set it up a little easier. Easier would mean almost anybody getting to 3 or 4 would still be pretty impressive for the overall term. Maybe for one day, but for the full thing, if somebody gets to 3 or 4 under, that's probably a winning. 8 under would be stunning.
1: Wyndham Clark, now 3 under through 12, along with Dustin Johnson. 3 under through 12, leading the way right now. So I'm thinking 2 under today is a really good score. 2 under times 4, you're talking about 8 under par.
0: Well, that's the thing. If you can stack them, if you can do it day after day, that's going to be a hugely impressive performance on that course.
1: That would be fair. And look, I want to see these guys play a tough course. I get burnt out on watching the 30 under tournaments, but I want to see it playable. You know, it's no fun watching these U.S. Open events where the course is just not even playable. You can't even hit it on the green with it without it rolling off.
0: It's interesting, too, Buck, because we've seen them obviously now go towards more of the traditional courses. They tried a few courses that were new. They tried Chambers Bay out in Seattle. They tried Erin Hills up in Wisconsin. They tried mixing in some new courses. And it feels like they kind of came away saying, you know what, like Erin Hills got destroyed. Koepka lit that place up, and he wasn't the only one. And so it feels like they've kind of said, you know what, we're going back to the old tried and true. We're going to go back to Shinnecock. We're going to go back to Pinehurst number 2. Like, we're going to go to places that we think are going to be more of a true test year in, year out. But you said it. You still want it to be a fair test. A true test, but a fair test.
1: Former Georgia Bulldog Keith Mitchell, and he came to play in the Buck and Kincaid Classic with me when he was in school. We dusted Kincaid with Keith Mitchell on the team that year. Became the first player, I think, in the U.S. Open history to start the event with 5 consecutive threes. Birdied the first hole, a par 4. Parred the second hole, a par 3. Birdied 3 and 4, both par 4s. And then eagled number 5, a par 5. Started the tournament, first round play with 5 consecutive threes. Keith Mitchell, you go, man. And appreciate you coming out helping me whip up on Kincaid that one year. I'll always be indebted to Cashmere Keith, as they call him on tour. Thank you, Mitchell. We appreciate it, brother. He is even par, shot 70 today.
0: I'm waiting to see what the lineup looks like for this year's Buck and Kincaid event. You've had several years to build up.
1: Yeah, we're not revealing that.
0: The list of possibilities.
1: I didn't know until like a couple of months ago that they were going to bring Kincaid back for the 25th anniversary tournament.
0: I'm curious to hear who made the cut to be part of Team Buck for this year's event.
1: I contacted Keith Mitchell again, and he said, look, he was going to be coming out of the 126 U.S. Open. He would be unable to make the Buck and Kincaid Classic this year. And I said, yeah, man, I didn't expect you to come back. But I appreciate you playing that one year when we put it on Kincaid. Keith Mitchell out there helping. That was awesome. Doesn't get any better than that. All right, coming up, we'll chop it up. We'll talk about these issues and what Anthopoulos is looking for as we look at the trade deadline that looms out there. The rotation, the outfield, we've got some issues. We've got to get them straightened out. And then we're going to have a little fun, too, so get ready. You don't need the shades. We're not going to the club today.
0: That's a relief.
1: We'll
0: I look
1: do that
0: terrible
1: next
0: in shades.
1: Time. We're going to blindside you, though. So right. I hope you're going to react to that pretty well. You got the Buck Belue Show with Heath Klein here on the Fan, 680, 93.7, and get look at us on social media, man. We're all over the place.
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20: Good evening, Atlanta. I'm David Holloway. First, you got the no baseball today, as you can tell, because, well, I'm talking to you right now instead of the Braves. We got Braves Giants today has been rained out. The game will be made up at scheduled for August 31st. The Braves will be back on the field tomorrow night. They're taking on the Brewers as they come to town for a 3-game weekend series. You can hear that right here on the Fan. Out in the World Cup right now, things get chippy in Vancouver. We'll get to that in a moment. First, South Africa gets a big tie over the Czech Republic. They tie at 1 back in Atlanta. Switzerland dominated Bosnia 4-1. Canada, Qatar, it's getting chippy out there. 3-0 Canada leads. Qatar got 2 red cards, though. They're down to 9 guys. 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
1: Braves got rained out, and we were called in quick. Buck Belue Show with Heath Klein tonight, 6 to 8 with the Braves not playing. We got that mid-afternoon call, and boy, it was time to get our act together, Heath.
0: Come running out of the pen.
1: Man, I'm telling you, go in there and cram. My son walked in, Dad, what are you doing in front of the computer? I said, I'm cramming, son. Braves got rained out. We are cramming, doing show prep, getting ready. Yeah, you never know when the Braves are going to have that rain cancel one of the games, right? So you're really always on standby in this situation. Although Kelly, I wonder what, Kelly must have had other plans though. Because when they call you, they say, Kelly can't make it. Heath, can you come on in and help Buck out?
0: Maybe she was doing mornings. I don't know. I got to be honest. I did not hear the
1: locker room
0: this morning.
1: Yeah, I'm not asking you to tattletale.
0: No, I just don't know. She might have. Heck, she might be doing them tomorrow because, again, there's home teams had a polyp that's been bothering him. So I actually did Monday, and I know she was in Tuesday. I don't know who was in or if anybody's in. I hope home team's back by now. But anyway, she might have been busy already. She might have been used out of the pen once today, so they came to me.
1: It's been a tough run for the Braves. What do you say we chop it up here? They're trending down.
2: Time to talk Braves. Let's go chopping.
1: Braves have lost 6 of their last 7 games, and those to teams called the White Sox, the Mets, and the Giants. Not exactly the cream of the crop. It is not a good look when we used to be the best team in baseball as far as the record goes. Dodgers have now edged by us with this losing 3 games in a row to some of this bad competition. What we're doing now, Heath, we're playing down to the competition. And when you look at our lineup, it doesn't really look like the lineup we had when we were kicking butt and taking names.
0: No, and you wouldn't expect that you could lose a guy like Acuña, even though he hadn't really uncorked his full potential. He had begun to get hot before he got hurt. You wouldn't expect to have a guy like him out of your lineup and lose Strider completely as a starter and just have some of the issues you've had and Harris not
1: well,
0: in the lineup on a day-to-day basis?
1: Well, it all started with Profar before the season being suspended again. He was going to be our everyday left fielder.
0: And Kim has been a zero all year so far.
1: Yeah,
0: so.
1: I mean, my goodness, Kim couldn't hit a beach ball if you threw it up there.
0: And you just knew some of these guys, I mean, you can't expect that you were going to get everything out of Dominic Smith that you were getting yeah. early in the year that was going to sustain all year. Dubon's been a revelation with what he can do, but he's not supposed to be one of your primary engines of your offense.
1: He sure is versatile, though. Let's dive into Acuna for a second. Is it too much to ask that your star player is able to run to first base without getting injured? We've seen this multiple times during his career. An injury suffered running through first base. Heath, I've never seen anything like it. Whether it's Little League or Pony League or American Legion or college, junior college, A-ball, double A, triple A, the show. I've never seen anything like it. A guy that is constantly getting hurt running to first base. How do you explain it?
0: I mean, Lord knows I'm not a kinesiologist, so I'm not going to try and pretend I have the answer. I mean, I certainly don't think it's a lack of conditioning. You look at Acuna.
1: Is he too explosive?
0: I would love to have an answer. I think we all would, but you don't look at him.
1: Have you seen another player that has gotten hurt this much running to first base?
0: It's odd. And again, is there anything that somebody could say to do differently? I mean, you want him to run with energy. You certainly don't say, well, hey, loaf it to first base. So
1: no, we don't want him doing that.
0: You don't want him to do that.
1: But isn't there a controlled sprint through first base? A controlled sprint where you're not trying to lay down the fo-fo 40, you know, like you see at the combine. But you're running hard, but are you trying to explode through down the first baseline? There's, on a ground ball to, say, a third baseman.
0: Yeah,
1: does that make a lot of sense? Because I would rather see Acuna play 160 games, or at this pace, 150 games, and maybe take his foot off the accelerator a little bit, running out a ground ball.
0: I mean, you just tell how frustrated he is. I mean, it's clearly driving him nuts, too, when it happens. But I would love to pretend I have an answer. I think they've got people in the organization, obviously trainers and people that have examined this every way from Sunday. And sometimes
1: I heard Matt Chernoff talking about this.
0: Sometimes guys just get injured.
1: Chernoff was getting into this, and you know, it's just unusual. All right, Chernoff was having fun with some of these fans on social media that were saying. Something about, is Ronnie stretching before the game? Well, yeah, you can see the warm-ups prior to the game, the players getting loose. You can see, you know, the players, including Acuna, down there doing stretching and getting stretched out before the game. So that certainly is not a problem. But I've often wondered about all these pitchers that we've been getting hurt over the last two-plus seasons. Are we doing something wrong as far as off-season training? Should we change up what we're doing during spring training? Because it seems like we're having far more of these injuries on the pitching staff than the normal Major League Baseball team is having.
0: I don't think there's much you can do, Buck, because so many of these younger guys especially have come up through these times where they're over-specializing. And I mean, you have some parents. It's the craziest thing I've ever heard. But Buck, you've lived the baseball parent life. So maybe you've heard people say this. There were some people that were saying they wanted their kids to get Tommy John early to, quote unquote, get it out of the way. And the idea
1: you
0: that
1: know, and
0: somehow they come
1: that.
0: Back faster.
1: And
0: I mean,
1: when
0: it's crazy
1: I heard
0: to me.
1: That, I thought this guy is a nincompoop.
0: But there are people who genuinely believe this stuff. And so, whereas before, somebody like you, Buck, who was a multi-sport star athlete, you weren't just only playing baseball all the time. So many of these parents thinking their kids are either going to get a college scholarship or going to get rich, they have them playing travel baseball and they're doing it year-round
1: it's
0: and they're throwing too much. And so it's like buying a car. You know, when you buy a new car, you know what you're getting. But when you're buying a used car, you don't know if they've driven that thing over.
1: That's why you're getting car shield, right?
0: And so now I that's the problem is so many of these younger pitchers, you're kind of buying the rental car and you're just hoping that you're not the one that has it when it breaks down.
1: Yeah. Well, I'm just thrown by, you know, I've never seen anything like it with Acuna. A player that gets dinged up running through first base all the time. It is a little bit frustrating. Now Harris has been out with a sore back. So you tune into the Braves like I was doing last night. I was, you know, trying to make it through that Georgia Oklahoma game at the College World Series and was flipping over to the Braves game, trying to keep track of what was going on. But you look at the outfield for the Atlanta Braves. All three of the outfielders are backup utility players, and they're starting for us. So you're wondering, what in the heck is happening to the Braves? Why are they trending down? What's going on? You're in panic mode. It's because Acuna, Harris, and Profar are all out of the lineup. We got Yaz and Dubon and Eli White that are starting in the outfield right now. So there's drop-off in the performance level. There's drop-off in production. And so there's the reason why, including the rotation right now, there's the reason why we don't have the best record in baseball anymore.
0: I mean, the fact that the lineup by the end of the night was goofed up enough that you wound up having to have Olsen play outfield for an inning, I mean, that kind of says it all. There's no scenario where if things are going the way they need them to in the battery, they've got Olsen playing in the outfield.
1: Do you think that he overheard Walt talking about this in the dugout? And I remember as a coach of youth league travel baseball team, when the kids overheard a conversation you were having with the assistant coach. Okay, who can play shortstop? Oh, coach, I can play shortstop. Put me in, coach. I can play short.
0: I guess it was 9 years since Olsen had been in the outfield.
1: Yeah, so Olsen said, hey, man, I can play it. You didn't see me out in Oakland playing outfield? I can get out there. I've been concerned since we got, for the longest of time, that we never had a backup first baseman. I mean, sure, we had a guy that had a first baseman's mitt in his bag that in an emergency situation, typically a catcher, can say, yeah, man, I can go out there and play first base. But we really, you know, with Freeman and to Olsen, we have never really had a backup first baseman.
0: No, you're right. It's extraordinarily good fortune for them that they've had the
1: durability.
0: So who
1: played first when he went to the outfield?
0: It was Rowdy Tellez, I believe, had to line up there.
1: Rowdy Tellez! Yeah. I've always been humored by the nickname that he's got, Rowdy. Well, there's a wrestler, Roddy Piper, I believe it was.
0: Oh, yeah.
1: Rowdy Perez. What if you're like, you're on a road trip with Rowdy and your wife calls and says, oh, you're out having dinner. Who you out with tonight? Oh, I'm with Rowdy.
0: At least she probably won't be like, which Rowdy?
1: Oh, Lord, not Rowdy. How'd he get that nickname? He was tearing those bars up, man. Yeah, so here we go. Martin Perez will start the series coming up tomorrow night with the Brewers, and the Brewers are going to hand the ball to that phenom. They've got Mizorowski, who's throwing at 100 miles an hour plus. You know, normally you hear they say, well, you know, he's got a fastball that sits at 97, and occasionally he'll top out at 100. Not Mizorowski. He's sitting at 102, 103.
0: Now he's getting faster. That's the thing that's wild.
1: He's hitting 105 on the velocity chart. It really is amazing what this kid is doing. And I know they're loving it in Milwaukee.
0: The thing about him too, Buck, is if you look at his story, you would think somebody who can do this would have either been, you know, first round pick, super highly touted kid out of high school, or would have been somebody that's playing at the kind of schools that we're watching in the College World Series. He comes from a really obscure background and just has this thunderbolt of an arm. It's kind of wild, his whole backstory. Yeah.
1: And Martin Perez, where would we be without Martin Perez right now? I mean, we signed him to a minor league contract back in January. He had spent like 9 or 10 years in the Dallas area playing for the Rangers. And he has been a godsend for this rotation so far this year. I mean, he's a guy that really known pitch to contact. He's going to be an innings eater. That's exactly what we needed, was a guy with good command, plus changeup, locate the fastball, mix in the cutter and the curve and the sinker, and go five innings and keep the Braves in the game. Braves are 6-4 in his 10 starts. Heath, where would we be without Martin Perez?
0: You would be in a lot worse spot than you are. Remember, they actually waived him at one point. It was a roster thing, but they waived him. So theoretically, somebody else could have grabbed him. And, you know, it's funny, Buck, because I was just looking at some of the other guys that people were saying, oh, you got to sign this guy or that guy. Like, I remember John Heyman was just determined that the Braves had to sign Lucas Giolito. Had to. Giolito, Buck, 2-2 so far with the Padres, 4.56 ERA, and the whip is 1.79.
3: Oh, wow.
0: That's
1: oh goodness.
0: That does not seem like Lucas Giolito would have been the Braves' answer if they had wound up with a guy with a 1.79 whip, I don't think.
1: All right, let's have a little fun. Let's get to the top five.
21: 5, 4, 3, 2, 1.
22: Buck's top five on 680 The Fan.
1: All right, number one, Heath, I'll be throwing these at you today. Will Sorsby start an NFL game in his career? Will he ever start an NFL game?
0: Yeah, I think he will. If he's not suspended, I think he'll start one in January. I think that the kind of team that will take him...
1: Oh, wow.
0: I think the type of team that will take him is a team that basically says, we want to get an advanced look for next year. We might be drafting a quarterback next year. We're going to take this guy with a third-day level pick. And at the end of the season, we're out of it. We'll throw him out there for one game, as long as he wasn't suspended all year. We'll throw him out for one game and see what we've got.
1: He's got some skills now. He can throw it around a little bit. But I would never, ever bring in Sorsby if I was control of an NFL team. This guy was, he was waking up in the middle of the night placing bets, Heath. I mean, this guy bet over 2,000 times in college. If I was a player on Sorsby's team and we were in the locker room before the game, I would look over in his direction and you know what my thought would be? How many bets does Sorsby have on the game today? Not a place I'd want to be. All right, number two. Will the Braves win 100 games this season?
0: Don't think so.
1: Well, they're on pace right now to win 100-plus, but it's not looking good, real good right now.
0: Let me do the math. Okay, so they're 46-27. So that would mean going forward, they would have to go 54-35 the rest of the way. Seeing what we're seeing and how disrupted they are, I think they certainly can still have a very good year, but 54-35 with as disrupted as this lineup is right now feels like a stretch.
1: Yeah, I agree. I mean, it'd be nice to 100-plus. It looks good on paper. People are impressed when you're a team winning over 100 games. It gets you nothing at the end of the day. If 92 gets you in the postseason, and that's all you need, get in there. So, yeah, I'm not obsessed with that. All right, number three. Is anything annoying you right now, just in general, not in sports, but just in general, Heath, is anything right now annoying you?
0: MARTA. MARTA is annoying the heck out of me. And I think a lot of other people, and look, we don't want to be in down the hall territory, so we're not going to. But I will just say the fact that apparently now they're not going to have, I mean, the whole idea of this renovation project was tied into the World Cup, supposedly.
1: Yeah.
0: The fact that they're not going to have the cars on the track during the World Cup, that they got the new ones, and that they say they won't have all the gates closed off on MARTA until September, that there will at least be some of these gates that aren't operational. It's just, it's very, very hard to understand how it didn't work out better than this. I understand there's reasons.
1: Yeah.
0: Nobody did it on purpose, but it's ridiculous that if the project was designed to be around the World Cup, that literally none of it is right for the World Cup.
1: You know, I've got a song right now that I'm hearing every time I get in the car, turn on the car, the song is on. And it's a female artist, and she's talking about getting hurt. She wants to get hurt. Wants to be hurt. And it seems like every time I get in there, they're playing the song about this woman getting hurt. And it's annoying me. I'm not sure who the artist is.
0: What genre are we talking? Pop,
1: but over
0: country?
1: And over again in the song, she's talking about being hurt. H-U-R-T.

0: Is that Ella Langley?
1: That's Ella Langley, yes.
0: And she just wants to be heard.
1: I think it's be her.
0: Oh, H-E-R. Be her. I thought it was hurt. It's be her.
2: Yeah. Yep, apparently so. Yeah,
0: it's a jealousy thing.
2: Yes,
0: she just wants to be. Well, right now, the best I can tell, all these female artists would like to be Ella Langley right now. She is hot out there right now, man. She's killing it. So I'm not as annoyed as much anymore. All right, number four. Yeah, number four. Heath, drop something you hated as a kid.
2: All right, I got two answers.
0: Oh, you got two?
2: I got two. Two different things.
0: Multiple hates.
2: One is cauliflower, just the smell of it. Just cauliflower smells like feet.
0: Yeah, who's liking that anyway?
2: If you like cauliflower, bless you. If you mix it in with, you know, cheese or something, maybe. But just straight up boiled or like grilled cauliflower. My wife likes to do that sometimes. Yeah. I told her, do it when I'm not home because it smells like feet. And then cotillion, Buck.
0: What?
2: My mom made me go to cotillion.
0: Oh, to learn manners and
2: open the
0: door
2: bunch
0: and
2: of us
0: what fork to eat during dinner.
2: Sixth grade, we had to. They made me learn stuff like the foxtrot and the rumba.
0: Oh my
2: and the
0: goodness!
2: Waltz. And it's like, oh, you're going to need.
0: Have
2: this.
0: You ever forgiven your mom?
2: No, because again, it was a classic example. When she was a kid, she had been made to go to this.
0: Sure.
2: So and I literally asked her because I'm a fifth, sixth grader here. I'm like, when have you ever been doing the rumba or the waltz? Did I miss something? Like, are you and Dad going out and doing foxtrots when I'm not looking?
0: Can you do the foxtrot now?
2: Probably not, but I can do the cha-cha. Rock step. Wow. Cha-cha-cha. Rock step.
0: I got to say this. That would be awesome. You know, for me, the thing I hated the most as a kid was I remember playing Little League Baseball. And couldn't wait, man. Game day. I'd wake up in the morning and I'd be thinking about it the entire day. We've got a Little League game tonight, man. It's going to be awesome. And then it'd get rained out.
2: Mm.
0: I hated that worse than anything. Looking so forward to playing that Little League game and then getting rained out. There was nothing worse than that. Number five, Heath, as we've gone so long, that the bed of music we've been playing has run out.
2: Cue up Tua, the Ella Langley. We'll do that for the last.
0: Tua or Penix?
2: To start the season or?
0: Just in general, Tua or Penix?
2: It needs to be Penix. Because in the end with Tua, even if you get the best version of Tua, and Tua looks great, all right, if you
0: got
2: have
0: the
2: one
0: concussion.
2: Super successful year with Tua, then you're going to have to pay him. And you're going to then have to be taking the risk that any play, even if he plays all world, any play could be the play that knocks him out of the league. For better or worse, you have multiple controllable years of Penix. You put a first-round pick on him. He needs to emerge as a positive answer here this year, however they do it. I assume Tua probably will start the season, and I hope for his sake he plays well. But for this team to have to invest heavily into Tua is not a place I would want to be.
0: All right, coming back, we'll blindside Heath Klein, see how he reacts to that. Has no idea what's coming at him. And we'll have that next. Buck Belew Show with Heath Klein tonight on The Fan, 93.7, and get that Fan mobile app.
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15: 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Braves back at it tomorrow night as the Brewers come to town for a 3-game weekend series. It's getting ugly in the World Cup in Canada. South Africa, though, they bounce back, got a win, the draw over the Czech Republic. Switzerland dominates Bosnia. Canada, Qatar, it's getting ugly. 9 players for the Qataris as they're trailing Canada 5-0 with just about 87 minutes left in the 87th minute. 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
16: Brave rain down. So you get the Buck Ballou Show here on the Fan. Kelly's out. Heath Klein in. And we've got David Holloway and JJ in the house. Ladies and gentlemen, our great intern. You ready to get blindsided, Heath?
2: Bring it on, baby.
16: All right, man. Let's see what you got.
3: Watch your back, because you never know when you'll get hit from the blind side.
16: All right, Heath. Corvette or Porsche? You got a choice between two of these great sports cars, the Corvette or Porsche. You got to take one of them.
0: What you gonna take?
2: I have never actually, I think, ridden in a Corvette. Like, I've ridden a Porsche before. I don't think I've ever ridden in a Corvette.
0: No kidding. You know, I got a kick out of a couple years ago in the NFL. The lineman of the year in the NFL got a Porsche 911. And the guy was like 6'7", 352 pounds. How's he going to fit in a Carrera?
2: That could be a challenge. I think I'd go Porsche, I guess. But, again, can't go wrong with the Corvette either.
0: Does it bother you when you hear people calling it a Porsche? Because it's the correct pronunciation is Porsche.
2: The only thing I think of is a dumb joke that I remember somebody setting up. There was a really elaborate setup, and the punchline was the kid had painted the car. And he said, but by the way, that's not a Porsche, mister. That's a Ferrari. That was the joke.
0: Yeah.
2: He'd been hired to paint the Porsche.
0: I'd go Corvette. The great American sports car. And I would go Corvette in any decade. You know, I got to drive a Corvette for a couple of months here as my car provided by 680 The Fan with one of the dealerships here in town.
2: Nice.
0: And I found that, you know, the only thing I didn't love was getting in and out of the Corvette. But, man, I was loving driving that thing around. Yeah, I think I would go Corvette big time over the Porsche.
2: I had the Camaro, and the first one I had, I loved. And then the second one, something was not right with the transmission. I had to get out of it after a couple of years.
0: The Pontiac Firebird at one time. That thing could pick them up and put them down.
2: Yeah, Camaro was fun, but it's not Corvette. Corvette, yeah, it's got his own thing.
0: Yeah, I don't think nobody I know ever
2: had one. Now, see, I was thinking you were going to throw the second option of the Burt Reynolds Trans Am in. Because if you tell me that I can get the Burt Reynolls Trans Am,
0: Herschel
2: I got to go
0: was driving that thing with the big bird on the top. That black Firebird with the big bird on the top of the car. Herschel showed up driving that thing around.
2: Blend right in. Nobody will notice.
0: But he always drove that thing slow. They weren't going to get him, the police, over there in Athens. I don't believe Herschel ever got caught speeding around town. But that when that bird showed up on Millage Avenue, boy, those sorority girls would come running out of those sorority houses. There goes Herschel. Yeah, I'd go Corvette. So there we go. That's the blind side today. That was easy enough, right? Kelly gets all nervous about the blind side. Like, I'm going to ask her, like, who is the most attractive quarterback in the National Football League? And she was uncomfortable with that. Isn't it Herbert out in L.A.?
2: Joe Burrow, I think, is the one.
0: Burrow,
2: that the ladies,
0: huh?
2: Yeah, the
0: he
2: ladies
0: is a sharp-dressed man.
2: Ladies seem to be very big fans of Joe Burrow. I will not speak for Kelly's taste, because I do not know. But just in general, the ladies seem to like them some Joe Burrow, from what I understand.
0: Well, she was concerned that maybe the girlfriend would find out that, you know, she thought that he was hot and there'd be some problems.
2: Yeah, it's tricky. If you're a female sports reporter, especially
0: you won't be taken seriously.
2: Post-Russini, especially, I imagine everybody's going to be very, very apprehensive of saying anything about finding anyone desirable who plays sports in any capacity.
0: Yeah, so time for the final word.
3: Time for the final word. Brought to you by Howard Brothers, keeping Georgia green since 1955.
0: Looking forward to this coming up next month, and want to pass out this invitation again to the Buckaloo Quarterback Camp, which is rapidly approaching, coming up July 11th. And we got Brian Finneran's going to be back working with the wide receivers, which is awesome. He was on vacation last year, and I had to get my go-to guy, Lindsey Scott, came up and worked the receivers out. But the 6th Annual Buckaloo Quarterback Camp, July 11th, 10 to noon, at Providence Christian Academy. It's free. were high school quarterbacks and receivers. So quarterbacks, bring your go-to receiver. Receivers, bring your quarterback out. 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Come on out and join me and Finn. We'll get you coached up. It's going to do it for the show tonight. Heath, great job.
2: Always fun, Buck.
0: We'll do it again soon. Have a great night, everybody.
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19: 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Three-time Big Three MVP ISO Joe Johnson and the reloaded Detroit Amps battle two-time Big Three championship coach Steven Jackson's DMV trilogy, followed by Big Three's most intense rivalry. 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
2: Brendan Soursby has one huge and pretty obvious advantage available to him next month. And he really should lean into it. It is the Chuck Oliver Show. This Thursday, talking college football, and there's plenty of it. Courtesy of Heath Klein. Everybody he's got in his cell phone. Jeff Cameron's going to join us. Close personal friend of mine from, oh gosh, back when we founded the show back in 2014. He is on 93.3 FM in Tallahassee. Also a war champ. Expert on Seminoles. And we got the sort of, is it let down? Yeah, it is. There is a constant, and it hasn't changed yet. Maybe it'll normalize. I don't think so.
1: But a postseason game in an NFL stadium, we've talked about it. It's one of our sports rules. It's always seemed bigger. It makes the game seem bigger. If we get more postseason games on campus, maybe we'll have more to compare it to because those have been pretty swinging too. But a postseason game, obviously, you think to the biggest ones you've ever seen. Well, most of them been in NFL stadiums. And so that's normalized to see the King Orange logo or the what is clearly the inside of the Superdome. That's normal for us. Regular season college football games in NFL stadiums stink. And I think Nashville has a roof. And Heath, does Nashville have the roof by 28?
2: Yeah, that's the plan.
1: Okay. All right. So by the plan, I just